0: Dale Caldwell resigned Friday as Lieutenant Governor of New Jersey. Governor Sherrill said an investigation found serious repeated violations of state policy and finding of sexual harassment. Caldwell told the New York Times, "I'm not resigning because of the report. It's false. I'm resigning because I don't want to be a distraction to the administration." An investigation continues in the fatal shooting in Middle Township Friday. Police found a car that was broken down in the Rio Grande section near Route 9 and Sapp Boulevard. When they approached to check on the vehicle, they reportedly found a man holding a woman at knife point. Two officers shot and killed the man who was identified by family as 37-year-old Andre Moore from Middle Township. The woman was transported to a hospital with stab wounds. Breeze Airways adding flights down south to its list of departures out of Atlantic City International Airport. Beginning Friday, you'll be able to fly from AC to Vero Beach, Florida, and flights to and from Fort Myers and Myrtle Beach, South Carolina, get underway October 22nd, and flights to West Palm begin on December 16th. 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

0: Tomorrow night will be partly cloudy with a low of 56. As we move into Wednesday, anticipate a pleasant day with a mix of clouds and sunshine, reaching a high of 79. Looking ahead to Thursday, it will be partly sunny, very warm and humid with a high of 83. I'm AccuWeather meteorologist Jason Katerina on WPG Talk Radio 95.5.
1: He's here. Now, broadcasting from the underground command post, deep in the bowels of a hidden bunker, somewhere under the brick and steel of a nondescript building, we've once again made contact with our leader, Mark Levin.
2: Well, it's a tale of two economies. Tale of two economies. But is it? But is it? I'm not so sure it is even the tale of two economies. You know, in the second hour of the show, I challenged the notion that Iran is going to continue as it has been in perpetuity and that we really might be getting close to the end of it. It might not just be Trump saying, hey, we're really close this time. If you miss it, for that matter, if you missed the first hour, be sure to check out the Mark Levin Show podcast at the conclusion today. I want to talk about the economy here for a minute, because that is ultimately what this election is going to come down to. And it's the reality that all of us live within every single day. The frustrations of the Iran war on affordability and related things. This is President Trump speaking at the UN last week.
3: Our economy is the envy of the world. Our military is the most powerful on earth. Our technology is second to none, and we are leading in virtually everything.
2: In what I ended up hearing from some folks, some listeners, was that, hey, that's tone deaf. It's tone deaf. And I'll admit, at first, you know, you kind of take a look at the mood of the room. The average American certainly is not saying, hey, you know, the economy is kicking butt and taking names, right? Man, I feel great. But one thing I decided to do after that speech last week, like, you know what? I'm going to get every single economic thing down. I'm going to put down every metric I got, every number there is, and I'm going to see where we really stand. And as always, there are two sides to stories, one side to facts. Let the facts talk for themselves. And what I'll tell you is I was even slightly taken aback by the end conclusion. So let's do this. Let's go through it. And what I'll start by saying is that U.S. business continues to boom. Our businesses at large have been booming. But U.S. business continues to boom specifically is a quote. Now, it's not a quote from me. It was actually the recent statement from S&P Global Market Intelligence Chief Economist Chris Williamson. And he made that statement after key economic indicators. And so as I dive into this point, probably would be worthwhile reminding you, obviously I'm not Mark Levin. You are going to be fortunate, as am I, to have him tomorrow. So Mark will be back. I am Brian Mudd. You can catch me at Brian Mudd Radio socially and catch the Brian Mudd Show podcast wherever you get your podcast. So about this, Chris Williamson, a statement that U.S. business continues to boom. We had a lot of key economic indicators recently that pointed to what looks like a ridiculously positive, and for that matter, historic direction. An economy that at certain points is so much better than even the most optimistic person out there probably appreciates it. And I'm going to spare the wonky specifics. You know, I was talking about the S&P Global Market Intelligence Chief Economist guy. I will not get into the wonkiness of the S&P Global Services and Manufacturing Indexes, but it's like this. The gain in the demand for services in our economy is the highest that it's been in 5 years since the recovery from COVID lockdowns. And the total manufacturing demand in our economy hit the highest level in 4 years, too. But the bigger

thing is not just that we're seeing economic gains that we haven't seen since the end of the pinheaded pandemic lockdowns. I mean, it's really easy to say, hey, look, these are huge gains. These are the best year-over-year performances we've had since we did the dumbest thing we've done and locked our economies down. It's real easy to get big, big bounce-back numbers off of lockdown kind of stupidity. We're getting into territory when you take a look at what the economy was doing at this time last year, which is growing, that is historic. In the words of Williamson, to put the growth surge in context, barring the spike in demand following the opening up of the economy after the COVID-19 lockdowns, the latest improvement in business activity is the greatest recorded since early 2015. Business is clearly booming now in both manufacturing and services. Okay, and if you're wondering what that might mean for the overall U.S. economy, the answer is almost everything. Almost everything. The combination of services and manufacturing equates to 83.1% of the overall U.S. economy. Okay, so 83.1% of the overall U.S. economy is operating at the greatest levels recorded since early 2015. Business is booming in manufacturing and services. So 83.1% of the economy is booming. Okay, so independent of any other dynamics, that's significant. Incidentally, this is backed up by about every other economic indicator you might locate too. So corporate earnings posted a non-recession record growth rate of nearly 29% last quarter. I mean, it's amazing, 29% growth year over year when the economy was growing last year. The Atlanta Federal Reserve's GDP Now estimate for the annualized growth rate for the third quarter. Third quarter ends here in a couple of days, right? So by the time you get to the end of the quarter, they have a decent grasp on where they think the ball's going to land. So the Fed's best estimate says that the quarter we're about to finish is going to have an annualized growth rate of 5%. 5%. GDP growth at 5.5. Remember when Obama said, when Trump was saying, we're going to get the economy growing again at 4%? When he was running in 2016, remember, what's he going to do? A magic wand? And then Trump did get it growing to 4%. The Federal Reserve is saying, we're going to do 5. We're about to do 5. When was the last time we had a GDP growth rate at 5% for a quarter? It was 5 years ago. Rebounding from the COVID lockdowns. Okay. Well, how far back would you have to go to find a quarter with that kind of growth without a recession preceding it? Well, you'd have to go back to the second quarter of 2014. It's actually only happened 4 times so far this century. And that one in the second quarter of 2014 was the only one since the housing boom was coming to a close in 2006. So the other ones were all related to the housing boom and the whole mortgage bubble and, you know, the liar loans and everything else that created the conditions for the Great Recession. So it's only happened once since the end of 2006, basically 20 years. And it's always harder as the economy grows larger to get that kind of a percentage move too. So it's that much harder to do than it even would have been 12 years ago. So GDP growth estimates support the other underlying economic data, suggesting that we are currently in what represents a historic economic boom. And here people are miserable. So about that. That's not all. Because it was just last week we learned what? We learned that the overall poverty rate in the U.S. fell to the lowest level on record. And by the way, you start talking about Trump's successes, not only the border, the work that he's done there, the largest year-over-year decline in crime

0: that we've seen. Crime falling to like 100-year lows. Poverty rate falling to the lowest level on record. With the poverty rate having fallen by 0.5%. Or in other words, there are 5% fewer people who are living in poverty compared to the prior year. That's 1.5 million fewer people in poverty. But wait, there's more. Because it's not just that there are far fewer people who are poor. Median household incomes have also risen to a record of $87,460. This, by the way, increased by 2.6% on an inflation-adjusted basis. Okay, so inflation has been the issue, right? It sucks. Affordability is terrible. It's the biggest issue. It's why Democrats are positioned to wax Republicans in 5 weeks. All this is terrible. Gas prices. We have a record low poverty rate, 1.5 million fewer people in poverty, and median household incomes are not only at a record, but household incomes, the net that households have to show after dealing with inflation, has risen by 2.6%. How big of a deal is that? How far back do you have to go to find the last time that happened? We don't know. We don't know. And that's because it is the highest year-over-year gain we have on record dating back to the onset of record keeping on this stuff in 1967. By the way, the previous record holder for year-over-year improvement adjusted for inflation, 2019, Trump's term. So Trump broke his own record here in this one. And people think the economy sucks. We see that those on the bottom are doing better. We see that those in the middle are doing better. And we know those at the top have done very well. Yeah, gas prices suck. But what does all that tell you? What is all that in? I got more for you, by the way. But just to think about that in context, we can't find a demographic that isn't doing substantially better. Every single economic indicator we have is in historic territory. And people are miserable economically. That's what they say. Why? I'm going to walk you through a little bit more of this. I've got some ideas around all of it as well. Continue with this. Be right back. Brian Mudd in for the great one.
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0: President Trump will hold an AI summit as fears grow over its possible threat to humanity. The president and the Republican Speaker of the House, Mike Johnson, will host Meta's Mark Zuckerberg, the heads of Anthropic, OpenAI, NVIDIA, and others at the White House summit Tuesday. Johnson has been insisting that overregulation will lead to China winning the AI race. This as some major tech companies are set to testify in front of the New York City Council regarding the potential dangers of AI. Lizzie Radabali reports that'll be next week.
1: This marks the first public testimony under oath from AI companies after several whistleblowers and executives issued warnings about the need for regulation. Speakers for companies including Anthropic, OpenAI, Google, and Meta all confirmed with Council Speaker Julie Menin that they will attend the hearing in front of the entire 51-member body. The council also sent a subpoena demanding someone from Elon Musk's SpaceX AI company to attend the rare meeting set for next Monday on October 5th.
0: President Trump said today he's not happy. Five people were arrested in the UK on suspicion of terrorism, then set free on bail. The five were arrested near the Royal Air Force Base Sunday west of London, used by the U.S. military to launch strikes on Iran. When asked if the suspects were connected to Iran, Trump said he knew the answer to that but wouldn't share it. President Trump is denying an Axios report claiming the U.S. is weighing sanctions relief against Iran in return for a nuclear deal with the country. Trump posts the Axios report of possible economic relief for Iran if they give nuclear concessions is not true, and that the outlet should withdraw what he calls the fake story immediately. Lindsay Clancy is expected back in court Tuesday. The woman from Massachusetts who admitted to strangling her three young children before trying to kill herself in 2023. Her recent murder trial ended in a mistrial. Prosecutors are expected to announce whether they plan to retry Clancy or drop the case. I'm Scott Carr.
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0: Microsoft co-founder Bill Gates says Congress needs to regulate the development of artificial intelligence. In an NBC Meet the Press interview Sunday, Gates said that no one thinks that self-regulation is enough.
1: You need law enforcement and the politicians to get into the discussion about what safeguards and monitoring look like.
0: Several other big names in the AI industry have made similar claims, warning that the current pace of AI development could have dangerous consequences. Gates said safeguards and monitoring could be put in place without dramatically slowing development. Lowe's is partnering with DoorDash and Alphabet as the home improvement company looks to start drone deliveries. One pilot program is already up and running in Lowe's home state of North Carolina. Customers order items through the DoorDash app and they're delivered using Alphabet's Wing drones. And a New Mexico jury has found Facebook liable for deceiving users about privacy protections on the social media platform. The judge is now working to determine how much the company is going to end up paying. Tech Report, I'm Mark Mayfield.

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0: keep in mind, we still have some parking restrictions because of the storm cleanup. Seattle City has Landis Avenue with no parking allowed both ways between 93rd and 29th Street. And we also had an accident just cleared up on the Garden State Parkway northbound by exit 20. And that's the exit for Seaville and exit Route 50. And the nor'easter eroded a lot of our beaches, and especially in Ocean City and Atlantic City and Brigantine. And also, we had a lot of flooding around the areas of LBI. Even a shark was seen on the streets of LBI, just swimming around. Now, South Jersey Rep. Jeff Andrews said federal and state officials are assessing the damage from this weekend's storm, and leadership from FEMA, the U.S. Army Corps of Engineers, and state DEP will be making visits. A Mays Landing man arrested after a passenger on an ATV he was riding was ejected and died. 62-year-old Leon Castle was driving the 4x4 on Columbia Road close to 3 a.m. with three passengers. None of them were wearing helmets. 37-year-old Elena Hupful from Mays Landing died. Castle was arrested on suspicion of driving under the influence. 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

0: President Trump is pushing back against a report that the U.S. is weighing sanctions relief for Iran in return for a nuclear deal with the Islamic Republic. In a post today, Trump calls untrue an Axios report of possible economic relief for Iran if they give nuclear concessions. Trump says he's offered Iran nothing. The president will host top AI leaders at the White House Tuesday as fears grow over possible threats it may pose to humanity. Trump and the Republican House Speaker Mike Johnson will host Meta's Mark Zuckerberg and the heads of Anthropic, OpenAI, NVIDIA, and others at a White House summit. Johnson says the meeting's an effort to strike a balance between innovation and oversight. Supreme Court Justice Samuel Alito will recuse himself from a major climate change case after environmental and ethics advocacy groups urged Alito to step aside since he owns stock in several oil and energy companies. I'm Scott Carr.
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0: five men, all Brits in their 20s, were arrested on suspicion of terror and explosives offences at the airbase RAF Fairford early yesterday. The men will remain under investigation and are subject to stringent conditions. Head of UK counter-terror policing Lawrence Taylor says officers are looking at every angle,
1: including that this may be actively committed by proxies or individuals either knowingly or unknowingly working on behalf of a foreign state.
0: RAF Fairford has been used by the US Air Force in bombing missions against Iran.
2: Fox's Jonathan Savage in London. The five were arrested after a farmer spotted their vehicle and thought they looked suspicious. President Trump said he was surprised they were released on bail. The president says the U.S. and Iran continue to talk through mediators to try to find an end to the conflict.
3: Despite President Trump rejecting that latest Iranian ceasefire proposal, it sounds like the president is still open to diplomacy. U.S. officials have confirmed to Fox News that President Trump is willing to give Iranian sanctions relief and release frozen funds in exchange for concrete progress on nuclear issues.
2: Fox's Jeff Paul in Tel Aviv. President Trump announcing plans for a new steel plant in Iowa.
4: The project is expected to create up to 6,000 new construction jobs, nearly 2,000 manufacturing and mining jobs, and add another $95 billion to the U.S. economy.
2: The president says Mesabi Metallics has invested $15 billion in the project. Steelmaking is expected to begin in 2030. A suspect under arrest in connection with the shooting death of a Kentucky state trooper. Trooper Hayden Phillips was shot while patrolling along Interstate 85 in Warren County earlier today. 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
2: The investigation continues into a New York Times executive shot to death in California. Authorities say his in-laws are in custody.
8: Police in Dublin, California say Jonathan McKenzie was shot to death on Saturday in the parking lot of a sports complex. His in-laws, Xuyong Zhang and Qili Chen, are in custody for allegedly shooting McKenzie. The in-laws are also being held on counts of willful discharge of a firearm and child abuse. They will be arraigned Wednesday. A motive for the murder of McKenzie, confirmed as head engineer of New York Times Games, is not officially known. There were misdemeanor charges against McKenzie on record for two child abuse incidents in Alameda County last year, but it's unclear if that is related to Saturday's incident. Gernal Scott, Fox News.
2: In Colorado, a former deputy arrested after firing shots at two different police department buildings.
9: Former Boulder County Sheriff's Deputy 40-year-old Tyler Riley is accused of a series of suspected shootings at law enforcement facilities, including the Boulder County Sheriff's Office headquarters and the Broomfield Police Department. Investigators are working to determine what led to the incidents and whether the suspect acted alone. We're told Riley resigned from the department in 2024 in lieu of termination for cause, and that the investigation remains active. Jeff Manasso, Fox News.
2: SpaceX launched its Starship into orbit for the first time today, successfully delivering the most advanced Starlinks yet, but cut the flight short to ensure safety. The spacecraft re-entered over the Pacific and splashed down north of Hawaii 3 hours after blasting off from Texas. The company had been aiming for a 10-hour flight, spanning 6 full laps around Earth, to prove its readiness for NASA's Artemis Moon program. The previous test flights just skimmed space, lasting an hour at most. I'm Lee Silasera. This is Fox News.
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11: Keep in mind, we still have some parking restrictions because

0: Because of the storm cleanup, Seattle City has Landis Avenue with no parking allowed both ways between 93rd and 29th Street. And we also had an accident just cleared up on the Garden State Parkway northbound by exit 20, and that's the exit for Seaville and exit Route 50. And the nor'easter eroded a lot of our beaches, and especially in Ocean City and Atlantic City and Brigantine. And also, we had a lot of flooding around the areas of LBI. Even a shark was seen on the streets of LBI, just swimming around. Now, South Jersey Rep. Jeff Andrews said federal and state officials are assessing the damage from this weekend's storm, and leadership from FEMA, the U.S. Army Corps of Engineers, and state DEP will be making visits. A Maze Landing man arrested after a passenger on an ATV he was riding was ejected and died. 62-year-old Leon Castle was driving the 4x4 on Columbia Road close to 3 a.m. with three passengers. None of them were wearing helmets. 37-year-old Elena Hupful from Maze Landing died. Castle was arrested on suspicion of driving under the influence. 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
1: It's the time of year for asthma flare-ups with the transition from summer into fall. Dr. Megan Conroy at the Ohio State University Wexner Medical Center says changes in temperature, humidity, and pollens really have an impact on airway inflammation, and that's the driver of asthma.
2: We also see increase in circulation of respiratory viruses, so the common cold virus, and others that start to circulate in the fall. These are the most common causes of asthma flares. But we also see increase in pollens like ragweed.
1: She recommends people take all medications as prescribed, no matter how frequently symptoms of asthma occur, and have a rescue inhaler on hand. Cancer is more common in people with type 2 diabetes. A new study being presented at the European Association for the Study of Diabetes shows cancer impacts people with type 2 diabetes twice as much as the rest of the population. Researchers looked at health data for all adults living in Denmark between the years of 1996 and 2022 for their study. Health update, I'm Scott Pringle.
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0: politics, but I want to do the right thing and go in order of priorities. What are you hearing relative to your district and the impact of the very, very severe nor'easter?
1: Look, I've been in contact with a number of the mayors in my district, one commissioner and the commissioner director, Lenny Desiderio, asking them, hey, please keep me posted about what is happening in your municipalities, in the county, anything that I can do to help with any levels of beach replenishment and emergency response. You know, I've also spoken to Congressman Van Drew. He and I were at a 107th birthday yesterday of a wonderful woman in Millville, and he and I got to speak about that and hopefully collaborating with the congressman, working very hard at the federal level for any disaster relief and beach replenishment, and myself working at the state level in my legislative district. So, you know, what I am hearing is that there's some pretty severe devastation as regards to, you know, beach washing away.
0: Yep.
1: I've seen some of the video from Atlantic City, very steep, you know, fall offs.
0: Yep.
1: Where the beach has completely eroded due to this storm, and it's really interesting. And I saw someone, and I'm not trying to make light of this whatsoever, but it said that this nor'easter identified as a hurricane, and I think this has had hurricane-like impacts.
0: Well, it's part of my conclusion in the piece that I wrote over the weekend that it doesn't have to be a superstorm. It doesn't have to be a hurricane. The March 1962 was a nor'easter, was devastating, took boardwalks down, caused all kinds of flooding. So, a nor'easter can be even worse in terms of damage than a hurricane, which is kind of extraordinary. This being early also is ominous because the leaves were still on the trees. That also makes it a much more severe event. They usually take place after all the leaves are down. Sounds like a song. Give you one example, not in your district, but you know, you care and you represent part of Atlantic County, so you care about this. I spoke with Brigantine Mayor Vince Serra, who actually one day, I believe, unless he doesn't want it, should hold higher office. He's absolute prototype. He's out there in this whole mess. So he's in the North End. When I was talking to him, half the beach is gone. Now, he was going to be doing the South End next, and this weekend was just unbelievable. It just got away from me. It never stopped. I don't know when it started, and I don't know when it ended. So I never spoke to Mayor Serra again about his inspection of the south end of Brigantine Beach, but half of the North Beach is gone. How do you like that?
1: It's horrific, and I have to agree with you regarding Mayor Serra. I mean, the prototype of a really good mayor and great human being, just a great guy all around. So
0: yep.
1: I share your sentiments about him for sure.
0: So how did Cape May, like, their beach hold up? And I could keep going, you know, throughout, you know, your areas of responsibility. It can't be good for them. It had to be almost what I'm talking about here.
1: No, absolutely. Look, you have, you know, I've seen video. The good thing about modern technology is you're able to see so many different districts. Some people were even flying drones that they posted on social media. And you can see some of these beaches have severe, like, shearing of a fall off.
0: Yeah, cliffs. Like, Ocean City always seems to get that. I can't imagine how bad that is right now. And it was explained to me, the water comes in with such force. These are like 10 and 12 feet and beyond type waves. It's coming in with such force that it literally just cuts away the beach. And at the point that it finally stops, then that becomes your cliff.
1: Exactly right. It's physics, right?
0: Yeah.
1: And it's just like shearing away the beach. And it's actually, it almost looks like it was cut with a knife in some areas.
0: Exactly.
1: And I saw very similar shearing in Atlantic City, Ocean City. You know, I saw a lot of video from North Wildwood, which unfortunately has been the victim of a lot of, you know, beach erosion. And while the city of Wildwood typically, all of the sand deposits there, so their beach continues to get wider in places. So we really have to huddle up, and this is what I asked of Commissioner Director Desiderio, for us to huddle up and assess the damage throughout the county and then come up with a plan both at the state level and in the federal level, so myself and

0: Congressman Van Drew can do what we can to help those communities in need.
1: Yeah, and what's such a shame, I mean, we're talking about communities that just had beach replenishment, and probably half of it is gone.
0: If it's half, they're lucky,
1: I would say.
0: From the videos that I have seen and what you're describing in Brigantine, the video that I have seen from North Wildwood, you're absolutely right about Ocean City having that shearing of almost a cliff-like structure.
1: Yep.
0: And I saw comments made about, I hope people aren't going to be walking on the beach in the evening because they could just quite literally have a very horrific fall.
1: Oh, yeah. You could be killed. Break limbs, get killed. No question about it. Here's an area where we're extremely fortunate to have great senators like Testa, Palestina, et al. Also to have Congressman Van Drew in his position and, of course, his relationship with President Trump, because we are going to need the state's help. We're going to need the county's help. We're going to need the federal government's help. I mean, this is an all hands on deck kind of crisis.
0: You took the words out of my mouth. That's exactly what I was going to say, that this is a situation where all hands need to be on deck. Regardless of what the letter is next to your name, we need to be working together, collaborating to do our very best to save the communities that we represent. And I see it this way. You know, this is early in the season, as you pointed out at the beginning of this spot. My fear is that other storms are coming, and if other storms are on their way, oof, now those beaches aren't going to be there to be that barrier to protect. And one of the things that I've seen a number of comments made on social media is that those dunes actually did do their jobs, yep, in a storm like this.
1: Yep.
0: And that is 100% correct. And I've heard opponents of dunes saying it destroys the view, it does this, it does that. But you know what it does? It really protects all of those homes and our residents during a storm. So there's a reason that we have those dune projects and they are necessary.
1: And like I took the words out of your mouth a moment ago, you just took the words out of my mouth, because that was literally top of mind, that there's no question. And I did a monologue on the dunes this morning, because I was one of those that didn't know, you know, what would it do? Would it just protect one wave? And then there's nothing being done, and yet you get the bugs and the feral cats and the loss of the view of the beach and the ocean. And, you know, a lot of reasons, parochial reasons, you could be against it. But I came to the conclusion over the weekend that they did. They did do a job. And the next thing I wanted to say was, you know, we're going to need the Army Corps of Engineers to assess, because we've lost part of the dunes as well. So we have to figure out, you know, what's going to happen here by way of beach replenishment, dunes, restoration, all kinds of things. We'll get our first break in. If there's anything more on this, Senator, time is yours when we come back. After that, I'm going to pivot to some of the things that I'm very curious and anxious to get your opinion on, because you talked about all of us coming together, which is my belief that when the chips are down, our communities usually come together in a way that is very positive and impactful. But we're also living in some of the sickest political times in American history. I don't think Abraham Lincoln has dealt with what President Trump has had to deal with. Self-identified Democrats, 44% surveyed that it's a positive event for them if President Trump is assassinated. I mean, that is a level of disease, of sickness, that is, it's disgusting. So I want to get into that. That's one survey. In another survey, the number is over one third. And oh, by the way, if President Trump just happens to die of natural causes in his sleep, then it's 55% of Democrats that are going to celebrate and be happy. So get a load of that while we're asking if people are going to get together over flooding, when idiots are living like that on a daily basis. With Senator Testa, I am Hurley in the Morning, back after this.
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0: is South Jersey's news authority.
1: President Trump is denying a report claiming the U.S. is weighing sanctions relief for Iran in return for a nuclear deal. In a post, Trump calls an Axios report untrue of possible economic relief for Iran if they give nuclear concessions. Trump claims he's offered Iran nothing and that Axios should withdraw the fake story, as he calls it, immediately. The president will hold an AI summit at the White House Tuesday as fears grow over the possible threats it may pose to humanity. Trump and the Republican Speaker of the House, Mike Johnson, will host Meta's Mark Zuckerberg, the heads of Anthropic, OpenAI, NVIDIA, and others. Johnson says the meeting's an effort to strike a balance between innovation and oversight, insisting overregulation will lead to China winning the AI race. Brad Ford reports from Washington State a new flu vaccine is offering more protection for those over the age of 50.
2: The new vaccine uses the same technology that created the vaccines for COVID-19. UW Medicine doctors say it's 30% more effective than the standard vaccine. That's especially important for people older than 50 because their bodies don't create as many antibodies. The new vaccine is called M-Fluceva. It's carried in most CVS and Walgreens pharmacies. I'm Brad Ford.
1: A Kentucky state trooper is dead after being shot while on patrol. Kentucky state police say on X the shooting happened this afternoon in Bowling Green. The suspect's vehicle had an Alabama temporary tag and is a bluish-gray Honda Civic. They say the suspect should be considered armed and dangerous. PepsiCo's announced it'll have to start charging more for some of their snacks, including Doritos, Ruffles, and Sun Chips. They say prices will rise by a low to mid-single-digit percentage, with increases expected by the end of the year or early next year. PepsiCo says the hikes are keeping pace with inflation and help to offset higher costs for commodity packaging and transportation. I'm Scott Carr.
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5: 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For those just tuning in, we're visiting with Senator Michael Testa of New Jersey's 1st Legislative District. And if you missed the first segment, definitely when the podcast is uploaded, catch up, because we talked about the impacts thus far of the nor'easter, and it very, very listenable first segment. We're going to get into this survey that was done. There's two of them, actually. And then after the bottom of the hour break, which I think we're going to go to a couple of minutes after the bottom of the hour, because I want to spend a little bit of time on this. We'll talk about the Lieutenant Governor, former Lieutenant Governor of New Jersey, Dale Caldwell, who resigned on Friday. Very, very busy time, a lot going on. And incidentally, there needs to be. Declan O'Scanlan is absolutely correct. And I'll be shocked if Senator Testa doesn't sound the same type of alarm, that we need to find out who knew what, when they knew it. It is a very, very, very serious situation, that just someone resigning isn't like, hey, okay, go away now. Nothing to see here. Nothing happened. Goodbye. All good. So I want to unpack that with Senator Testa after the bottom of the hour break. So Senator Testa, 44% of self-identified Democrats in a survey that was just done a couple of days ago, so this is not ancient history, this is how people feel right now, Democrats in particular, say that President Trump should be removed from office by any means, a military coup, his assassination, him dying in his sleep. He just needs to go, and that's the percentage of Democrats that are okay with agreeing with and taking as a positive belief that they hold that President Trump should be assassinated or anything else, whatever it takes. The professor from the University of Chicago, political scientist Robert Pape, said, quote, "We haven't seen this level of violence, political violence, since the 1960s. Does it get any sicker than that, Senator?

0: shows you just how unhinged the radical left has become, that they either wish the president of the United States dies in his sleep or is assassinated.
1: Oh, by the way, if he dies in his sleep of natural causes, a whopping majority, 55% of Democrats, like that idea. So here's my problem with all this. This kind of insane, sick, demented type of thought process should maybe be in like 1% of the Democrat population, just people that belong in mental institutions that are just sick to their core. But we're talking about nearing a majority, and if it's naturally dying, it is a full majority plus. This is almost, I mean, it is so disturbing.
0: It's beyond disturbing. And, you know, what I find really interesting about the radical left, they constantly ask Republicans to renounce and denounce any actions of our party, whether it be by President Trump or anyone in the administration, Secretary of Health Kennedy.
1: Right. Will you, Senator Tesla, will you denounce Secretary Kennedy? Will you denounce Wayne Mullen, I forget his whole name, just three names, the Secretary of Homeland Security. Will you denounce him? Yeah, we're supposed to denounce everybody, but they're cool. It's okay. We want Trump dead. And if he's assassinated, great. If he dies in his sleep, even better. I mean, these are sick people.
0: They're very sick and they're very radical and they need a civics lesson. How many members of the DSA are saying we should do away with the United States Senate? We should do away with the United States Supreme Court.
1: Do away with the president.
0: Correct. This is a really scary time that we are living in because much of their philosophy flies in the face of what the founders believed our country, the greatest representative republic the world has ever known, should be.
1: So tell me this, Senator, how is what's his face in Maine within, well, it's tie. It's 46 to 46 in Maine. This guy has a terrible record. He's awful. How is Tallarico like 3 points ahead of Paxton? How is Darlene Graham only leading a DSA candidate, Annie Andrews, in South Carolina by 1.1 points? Who am I forgetting? Troy Jackson is the fellow in Maine, tie, 46 to 46. The Iowa race has this candidate, Josh Turek, who I don't think anybody even knows, even in Iowa, is holding a 1 percentage point lead over Congresswoman Ashley Hinson. I mean, how are they all winning?
0: Well, look, the media is on their side at all times.
1: True.
0: And the media allows the narrative to never be about Troy Jackson's opponent. They allow it to be Troy Jackson versus Donald Trump.
1: That's true. Now, I understand things have changed because now Trump is governing, and I know the mystical powers of the midterm election, and the party in power always loses seats and all this, but Trump won Iowa by like 13 or something, 13, 16, whatever it was. Now it's a death match, and you go through all these races, and I hate to say it. I mean, this is right now sort of teed up that Democrats are going to retake the House. I think they already lead comfortably in 215 seats. There's 19 that are too close to call. It's inconceivable to me that they won't win three of them. I think they'll win at least half of them. They're going to wind up with a small majority, but take the House. And what seemed impossible, when you outline the races I just did, and I didn't even talk about Michigan with El Sayed, he's one of the most objectionable, unacceptable people to ever run for elective office at any level in American history. He's evidently leading Rogers. I mean, this is looking like a nightmare.
0: It is looking like a nightmare, but we see how bad polls are, correct? You and I.
1: Yes.
0: You and I have a history here.

0: Harry, with knowing how bad polls really are. So I question whether we can even trust the polls that are being given to us. And I don't want to sound like some kook here, but the truth of the matter is I wouldn't be having this conversation with you if polls were even remotely accurate. Why? Because I would not be Senator Michael Testa. I'd be Michael Testa, and you wouldn't be really interested in having me on your show.
1: Well, I would have Michael Testa Esquire on, but it's true. You would not be Michael Testa, Senator Michael Testa. You'd be Michael Testa Esquire, attorney at law, visiting on the Hurley in the Morning program. So, fair point. You were supposedly how many points behind Bob Andrzak, who, by the way, good guy, but you're a better senator. So I don't put Bob down. You didn't put Bob down even. But how many points was he allegedly leading you by?
0: 14 points with 11 days to go in the election.
1: And you won by how many?
0: 7.
1: And, of course, we could recite that Vince Paolostino was allegedly losing as well. And that was cruel. That was put out during voting. That was sick. Well, they stopped all that. And he won comfortably, Senator Paolostino. So it is true. And, of course, Hillary Clinton would be president and not Trump if polls were correct. I mean, you're right about the fact that the polls are very, very consistently terribly inaccurate. And the other magical thing about their inaccuracy, it's always inaccurate benefiting the Democrat. You ever notice that?
0: It absolutely is. And
1: I mean, how about the Iowa poll that retired that woman that did that poll forever? That Trump sued, but a judge, Democrat judge, knocked the suit out. She had Harris beating Trump. I forget by how many points it was, maybe 6 or 8, whatever it was. And then Trump won over Harris by comfortable double digits.
0: Precisely, Harry. This is the problem with the modern polling system, with the media. They all seem to be working together, whether they know it or not, they're working together. And what does that do? You said this close to 7 years ago now. That deflates the Republican Party.
1: Yep.
0: That deflates the Republican voter. That deflates the Republican donors.
1: Yep.
0: And then what happens? They don't vote on Election Day.
1: Right. So it's they're the party that talks about Republicans want to suppress voters, but they're the party that actually does it. And here's the other thing. If polling were merely very, very difficult and nobody to speak of almost has landlines anymore and a lot of people block calls, and even though pollsters have an exemption from, you know, some of the things where you can block them, they can get through still. People don't pick up for them, so they go to voicemail or they just get hung up on. So if you had a horror show that it's really hard, and I can appreciate that it's challenging to get a representative sampling, but your mistakes then, there should be polls that are wrong in favor of Republicans sometimes, a lot of the time, polls that are wrong in favor of the Democrat. You see what I'm saying? But I challenge anyone, tell me a time where there's a poll that favors a Republican.
0: I haven't seen it yet. I have yet to see where a poll has had the Republican candidate ahead of a Democrat candidate where the Republican actually lost.
1: Susan Collins has won, I believe, 5 times in Maine. She has never led in a poll. She has never lost an election.
0: She's never lost an election, so she's similar to our Congressman Jefferson Van Drew with a great track record there. Look, the narrative right now in the midterms, as you have said, Harry, traditionally, if we follow history, whomever is in the White House, the midterms don't go well for their party. However, it seems like the Democrat candidates, especially these members of the DSA, who I don't want to sound too much like McCarthy, but are, quite frankly, un-American. They're un-American, these folks. They want to do away with American institutions.
1: I mean, you got one of them that's talked about wiping her dirty hands on the flag. I mean, these are

0: people that hate America but want to take every benefit that America has to offer.
1: Absolutely. I mean, think of the irony of saying that a platform position of the DSA is do away with the United States Senate, then running for the United States Senate as a member of the DSA. Those are incongruent pathways, as I like to say. Those positions are incongruent. You can't hold both of those positions at the same time, yet they do it.
0: Right. Well, they want to be against it, but if they win, then they'll be for it. They'll be for themselves. That's how duplicitous and dishonest they are. 36 minutes past the hour. When we come back, the question on the floor is, and this has been a great lightning round of important stuff with Senator Michael Testa from the 1st Legislative District. The Lieutenant Governor of the state of New Jersey, while everybody was minding their own business, getting ready to, you know, to try to process, were they going to lose their home? What kind of damage are you going to have? And all of this going on with the bad weather, the Lieutenant Governor resigned his position effective this past Friday. The governor, on the day that a 61-page independent study report came out, an investigation came out, called for her lieutenant governor to resign by tomorrow, meaning Thursday, and then the next day would be Friday of last week. And it looked like the lieutenant governor was going to dig in. His attorney said he didn't get due process, and it looked like they were trying to hang in there, but who knows? I kind of have a sneaky suspicion maybe it was like, hey, fight it, and you're going to get prosecuted. If you leave, we're going to leave you alone. I can't prove that, but I smell like some quid pro quo here. I just do. We'll see what an attorney is willing to say next in the form of Senator Testa visiting on the Hurley in the Morning program. Stay with us.
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3: Dale Caldwell resigned Friday as Lieutenant Governor of New Jersey. Governor Sherrill said an investigation found serious repeated violations of state policy and finding of sexual harassment. Caldwell told the New York Times, "I'm not resigning because of the report. It's false. I'm resigning because I don't want to be a distraction to the administration." An investigation continues in the fatal shooting in Middle Township Friday. Police found a car that was broken down in the Rio Grande section near Route 9 and Sap Boulevard. When they approached to check on the vehicle, they reportedly found a man holding a woman at knife point. Two officers shot and killed the man, who was identified by family as 37-year-old Andre Moore from Middle Township. The woman was transported to a hospital with stab wounds. Breeze Airways adding flights down south to its list of departures out of Atlantic City International Airport. Beginning Friday, you'll be able to fly from AC to Vero Beach, Florida, and flights to and from Fort Myers and Myrtle Beach, South Carolina, get underway October 22nd, and flights to West Palm begin on December 16th. 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
4: Your WPG Atlantic City Electric AccuWeather forecast for South Jersey. Tonight, expect partly cloudy skies with a low of 58. Tomorrow will bring warmer temperatures with more clouds than sunshine as we reach a high of 74. Tomorrow night will be partly cloudy with a low of 56. As we move into Wednesday, anticipate a pleasant day with a mix of clouds and sunshine, reaching a high of 79. Looking ahead to Thursday, it will be partly sunny, very warm and humid with a high of 83. I'm AccuWeather meteorologist Jason Caterina on WPG Talk Radio 95.5.

0: Ports.
1: The rocket's first stage booster separated from the main ship and made a controlled splashdown off the South Texas coast. As the main ship continued its ascent, one of its six Raptor engines shut down early. While that was unplanned, flight controllers determined it was safe to proceed with the mission and inserted the spacecraft into low Earth orbit.
0: SpaceX is hoping the spacecraft will one day carry a crew to Mars. Five men taken into custody in connection with a potential terror plot on a UK military base used by the U.S. for attacks against Iran. Fox's Stephanie Bennett reports.
2: Police say the suspects, aged 23 to 25, are from London. They were initially taken into custody on suspicion of plotting a terrorist act.
0: The suspects have been released on bond. 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
4: If you're just joining the program, we're visiting with New Jersey Senator Michael Testa from New Jersey's 1st Legislative District, and we're just now going to get into the political earthquake, because it really is. I mean, that's the number two highest ranking official in the state resigned in disgrace. I don't care what anybody tries to sugarcoat it. It's a mess. It's a hot mess. And I really think we're at the who knew what. What did they know? When did they know it? And of course, you know, they have all the toys. You know, they're in control of everything. But I'm signing on to the, he's a good Irishman, to the Declan O'Scanlan doctrine, where he said that the lieutenant governor resigning doesn't end this, not nearly.
5: You're 100% correct here, Harry. What I've detected is a pattern. You have an admitted 6,600 non-citizens who have been allowed on our voter rolls. At least 400 of those individuals voted. There's a plethora of questions about that issue. Now you have your lieutenant governor involved in a scandal, is the only word that I can think of to accurately describe it. Yet it appears that there was knowledge of his proclivities that date back to the campaign. So we have a lot of questions about non-citizens voting in our elections. We have a lot of questions about the lieutenant governor. We have a lot of questions about when the Sherrill administration and or the Sherrill campaign knew about these allegations. So what did they know? When did they know it? What did they do about it? Look, at some point, Harry, things are reduced to writing. I'm positive that someone during the campaign either put it in a text message, wrote an email, maybe even wrote a formal memo that this individual will be a liability to the campaign and or the administration, yet nothing was done about it until months and months into the administration. And it looks like the Sherrill administration is now looking for all of us to applaud her and her administration for taking care of this problem. And as my colleague, Senator O'Scanlan, who I've served on the Senate Budget and Appropriations Committee with now for 7 years, and I sit next to him, he's our budget officer. I am the ranking member on the Budget Committee. He and I talk regularly. He is 100% right. This is the beginning of the inquiry, but the Sherrill administration wants this to be the end. And in the famous words of former Governor Phil Murphy, they want this to be the end, period, full stop. It is not. And I know Senator O'Scanlan and myself and a number of my other colleagues will be calling for hearings looking into this very issue.
4: So how do you do it when the other side has the majority of all the committees, almost controls what can be discussed? And I mean, you have free will and can do whatever you want outside of, you know, government, but don't they have the attorney general? They have the committees. Don't they have control of all the apparatus?
5: They most certainly do have control of the apparatus. But what we continue to do is ring that bell. Let the public know what is happening. Let them know what we are at least attempting to do. There's far too many

0: times I read the comments on social media, and almost all of them are negative. You very rarely have someone wake up in the morning and say, you know what, I'm going to compliment my local elected official. Most of them are negative, and they say, you're doing nothing. You're doing nothing, when nothing could be further from the truth. So colleagues like Senator Declan O'Scanlan, who have already been outspoken about this issue, can be a, you know, running point on this specific issue about the lieutenant governor. I've been very out front on the amount of non-citizens who may be participating in our elections illegally, because I want to touch upon that very quickly, Harry, if you'll give me that courtesy. The numbers that Governor Sherrill cited, that 6,600 individuals who ended up on our voter rolls, were only from a window of time from June 2023 to June of 2024, with around 400 individuals voting. We don't know where they voted, but we also don't know how many individuals who are non-citizens were placed on our voter rolls from the time the law was enacted until June of 2023. And we don't know how many non-citizens were placed on our voter rolls from June of 2024 until the present day.
1: And by the way, let me get the break in, because this deserves a couple more minutes, because I've had a question that I haven't been able to get a satisfactory answer to. Why wouldn't this governor want to find out how long this had gone on for? It's one of those times where you can blame the other guy, which she did, with the limited amount that they've copped to. She's done that. She's blamed Governor Murphy. Evidently, I don't think she cares for Governor Murphy too much, because she didn't give him any cover. So why not go all the way back? It would look and would be transparent. It would look honest, because it is. And you're totally in the clear, because you can say, this all predated me. It would be honest to be able to do that. So I'm with you. To just look at this little window and not look at the whole picture is a whitewash. So take it from there when we come back. Senator Testa and yours truly, Hurley in the Morning, back in a little bit.
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3: President Trump will hold an AI summit at the White House Tuesday. Amid fears of the technology's possible threats to humanity, Trump and the House Speaker Mike Johnson will host Meta's Mark Zuckerberg and the heads of Anthropic, OpenAI, NVIDIA, and others at the White House for a summit Tuesday. President Trump is calling untrue a report that the U.S. is weighing sanctions relief for Iran in return for a nuclear deal with the nation. Trump says an Axios report is untrue and that he's offered Iran nothing. In the Senate Tuesday, things may get heated as former special counsel Jack Smith will testify before a Judiciary Committee. Republicans have maintained Smith used possibly illegal tactics while investigating President Trump's alleged efforts to challenge the results of the 2020 election. The chairman of that panel, Senator Chuck Grassley, has maintained Smith unconstitutionally subpoenaed phone records of more than a dozen Republican

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0: are really starving for, you know, those are comments that I can tell you I read, and they are legion about why we need to have confidence in our electoral process in the state of New Jersey. And right now, I don't believe that there is a whole lot of confidence. You know, Governor Sherrill has admitted that there are at least 6,600 non-citizens on our voter rolls, that at least 400 non-citizens voted illegally, mind you,
1: yep,
0: in our elections.
1: Could you answer? I mean, it's not fair. It's not for you to answer, but just comment on my thought that when something completely predates you, she wasn't even in state government, completely held harmless from anything that happened years before, why wouldn't you go after an accounting of all of it and not just this limited window? Because we all know there's more.
0: I believe that there's a lot more. And just like the polling that you spoke of people willing to admit that the president should be assassinated, which is insane, how many illegal aliens and or just non-citizens who presented themselves to the Motor Vehicle Commission when asked whether they were a citizen or not, put down that they were a citizen? Those 6,600 individuals were self-identified non-citizens.
1: Right.
0: So it could be a whole lot more.
1: By the way, if 44% of Democrats want President Trump assassinated and they admit it, like fools, they admit it to some stranger calling their cell phone. And if 55% of Democrats would be happy, it's a positive event for them if President Trump dies in his sleep. What if we polled Democrats and said, as long as you will win because of it, would you have any problem with illegals who were not citizens voting for your candidates? You know, they would all say, "This fine by me."
0: It certainly appears that that's what their answer would be. And the reason I think that Governor Sherrill, who you absolutely are 100% correct, could have blamed the prior administration. No, she didn't do that. She blamed the software company for having a glitch, which was not a glitch whatsoever.
1: Right, right. She should have came right in and said, look, you know, I wasn't here, but I'm the governor now, and I want to uncover anything because the sanctity of our election, one person, one vote, and that elections have finality and that the voters have confidence in our elections, you know, and she's someone that's won by almost 600,000 votes. She could have been a hero on this issue.
0: She certainly could have been a hero on this issue, but you asked the question, Harry, why aren't they digging in? I believe that they're afraid what they will actually find out should they dig in, because we know that number is much larger than the initial.
1: We might find that certain Democrats won that should have lost. I mean, we might find some things they don't want us to find.
0: 100%. In Cumberland County, we had a county commissioner's race decided by 53 votes. Now, what if 54 of those votes out of that 400 were actually cast in Cumberland County? That very well could be the case. Why aren't they revealing who these folks are, where they voted, and would any of these elections be called into question? My inkling is that they know there's going to be some problems, and it'll cause a major drop in the confidence in our electoral process.
1: With regrets, 30 seconds, closing comment.
0: We deserve answers to that, Harry, and it's similar to what Senator O'Scanlan said. What did the Sherrill administration know? When did they know it? It is high time that we have a bipartisan, bicameral committee that is formed with subpoena powers so that we can get to the bottom of both of these issues.
1: Do you think the legislature would do something like not agree to confirm a lieutenant governor until we get answers to these questions?
0: That's a really good suggestion, Harry. I don't believe that they would delay that whatsoever.
1: I don't either.
0: And what they would do is try to hopefully let this go out long enough, hoping that the citizens of the state of New Jersey will forget these very real issues and the questions that they deserve answers to.
1: Senator, great hour. Thank you.
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0: ENJ HD3, Millville, a Town Square media station. Everything you need to know in 6 minutes starts now.
1: He calls this a very serious situation. I'm Lisa Lucera, Fox News. Secretary of State Marco Rubio's first public comments after five men were arrested in England near a U.S.-controlled airbase.
2: One that clearly involves the hands of a foreign actor.
1: On Fox's Hannity, Airbase RAF Fairford has been in use for U.S. missions against Iran. The men, all British and in their 20s, were arrested on suspicion of terror and explosives offenses. They're out on bail. The U.K. police say the investigation continues. President Trump said this afternoon he was surprised the men were released on bail, and the president is rejecting Iran's latest ceasefire talks.
3: President Trump is not signing off on an Iranian offer to reopen the Strait of Hormuz as part of a week-long ceasefire. The president says the plan is an act of desperation, arguing Iran is losing badly and on the verge of economic collapse. Iran's foreign minister says only diplomacy will end the conflict, characterizing the U.S. position as a deadlock. Negotiators from both countries are continuing talks through mediators, though an agreement to end the fighting, reopen the strait, and lift a U.S. naval blockade has not been reached. President Trump says he is still considering whether or not to renew airstrikes.
1: Fox's Jared Halpern at the White House. The cleanup underway along the Atlantic coast after a nor'easter that hung around for 2.5 days.
4: It wasn't the inland freshwater flooding, the rain flooding that was a concern. It was the coastal flooding, the seawater coming in. Now, for the last 5 days, we've had an onshore wind. It's been pushing the water in, even during low tide. The low tide, not able to escape that much because the wind is essentially pinning it in like a wall. Now the flow, it's moving directly out into the Atlantic, which is great news. That means we don't have any more coastal flooding concerns, but the damage has already been done.
1: Fox Weather's Bob Van Dillen in Manasquan, New Jersey. In the Pacific, Hurricane Polo is beginning to flood some streets in Baja California, sir. 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
0: Stay on top of the latest forecast with America's Weather Team in the palm of your hands.
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6: That heat's going to be out there for one more day.
5: Temperatures being 30 degrees above average.
0: 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Just click listen, then swipe right and hear the latest news updates on your time. 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
1: Bond set for a third man charged in connection with the death of a black Mississippi woman whose body was later hanged in a tree.
7: It's a $5 million bond for 45-year-old Eric Clark, charged in connection with the death of 29-year-old Tasia Fortune. Police say she was killed in a drug dispute before her body was placed in a tree behind an abandoned house in Jackson, Mississippi. Clark turned himself in last week. Tasia Fortune was black, and her body's discovery stoked fear and memories of actual lynchings in Mississippi. Eric Clark and two other men charged in Fortune's death are black. The victim's body was found in a tree on August 3rd. Paul Stevens, Fox News.
1: The Trump administration asking the Supreme Court to get involved after a lower court order blocked a ban on gender-affirming medical care and social accommodations for transgender inmates.
8: The Federal Bureau of Prisons tried to implement a new policy this year ending transition treatment for transgender prisoners, including hormone therapy, modification surgeries, and social accommodations. But a lower court blocked it temporarily, and an appeals court sided with the lower court. Now the Trump administration's asking the U.S. Supreme Court to intervene. In the filing, Trump administration attorneys say the policy change toward transgender prisoners is justified, that prior accommodations did not reflect the latest scientific information, and that providing transition care raised security and administrative concerns that outweighed any benefit. Jessica Rosenthal, Fox News.
1: A Dutch man whose journey from cyber criminal to reformed security professional was widely covered in the media has been arrested as part of an investigation into the hacker group Shiny Hunters. Dutch police say the 24-year-old, whom they did not identify, will appear in court tomorrow. Shiny Hunters is known for large-scale data breaches and extortion, most notably for the hack earlier this month of the FBI. I'm Lisa Lucera, and this is Fox News.

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1: Your WPG Atlantic City Electric AccuWeather forecast for South Jersey. Tonight, expect partly cloudy skies with a low of 58. Tomorrow will bring warmer temperatures with more clouds than sunshine as we reach a high of 74. Tomorrow night will be partly cloudy with a low of 56. As we move into Wednesday, anticipate a pleasant day with a mix of clouds and sunshine, reaching a high of 79. Looking ahead to Thursday, it will be partly sunny, very warm and humid with a high of 83. I'm AccuWeather meteorologist Jason Caterina on WPG Talk Radio 95.5.
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1: Oh, hot damn, back in action for a big Monday episode of Fox Across America with Jimmy Failla. A man who has never been let out on bail, but you know who has? Moments before we went live today, we have just found out that the five men arrested in plotting a terror attack yesterday in the UK have been let out on bail.
2: That's stupid. Use your common sense.
1: Weapons grade stupid. We have so much to get into. And of course, no conversation about the golden age of dumb people would be complete without some time spent on my congresswoman, Alexandria Ocasio-Cortez.
3: AOC is a dope.
1: I'll say she does an event over the weekend up near Cornell. They start some River to the Sea chant, which is not only anti-Semitic, but just intellectually so discrediting on a level that you shouldn't be running for president of a fantasy football league if you're hanging out with Hassan Piker. But again, if you agree or you disagree, I don't really care. We're going to give you some pretty hard opinions today, some maximum strength Tylenol, but you're welcome to do whatever the hell you want in this radio pharmacy. You could be a Republican, you could be a Democrat, a Libertarian, an Independent. Just don't be a Happy Monday. I'm in good spirits. Full week this week in New York, and then I'm off to Richmond, Virginia, Saturday night. We will be performing down there in WRVA country, telling some dirty jokes. Yep, that's going to be a rowdy one. It's going to be a rowdy one. It is not quite sold out. It's damn close. If you want to get tickets, foxacrossamerica.com. The following weekend, we're doing a double down in Clearwater at the Capitol Theater. First show sold out pretty quickly, so they added a second show that is also about to sell out. So if you want to go see me live, foxacrossamerica.com. The real comedy as we get underway is happening over at in the UK. And it's a phrase you've heard a lot in political commentary over the course of the last 2 years. It's called suicidal empathy. And suicidal empathy means there are a lot of woke white people that support mass migration of people who don't necessarily share their values, respect women or gays, and most importantly, don't respect human life. Ergo, they have taken a very militant approach. If you're familiar with what's happening in the UK, they are literally handing out rape pamphlets to the military-aged men that are migrating into their country because they rape women in their homeland like it's just something you do on a Saturday. You understand? It's just like part of their lifestyle, part of that culture. And of course, when you're trying to integrate someone who doesn't share your values or respect human rights the way you do, there are naturally going to be some complications. Yet despite the massive amount of rape gangs there have been uncovered, despite the one terror attack's too many, but in this instance, you're talking about so many horrific attacks that we witnessed over there in the EU. A lot of the woke white people continue to support mass migration, and it's oftentimes attributable to something called suicidal empathy, which is a very fancy way of telling you that
4: everything woke turns to
1: And now in the aftermath of that big arrest yesterday, something President Trump outlined on the tarmac at O'Hare International Airport, we have just been told that the five men that were arrested for plotting a terror attack on a Royal Air Force base in the UK are now out of jail.
5: What the hell is the world coming to?
1: Let me walk you through this really quick. Here's Trump just giving you the tail of the tape, clip one.
6: The arrest in the UK was fantastic. Working with Britain, it was an amazing job. We had them under investigation. They were looking to do big damage to our fort. And working with the British worked out great.
7: Were they migrants?
6: It may have been Scotland Yard. I don't know. We worked with a lot of them. We had them under view for a long time, and we got them.
1: Okay. So the good news is we got them. Yay. Hooray. Perfect. Okay. The only bad news is the UK police are now in charge, and they are a bunch of woke jackasses. I'm going to give you two clips to make my point, and then we'll have a little fun. Because a gal by the name of Alex Phillips, who hosts Talk TV over there in the UK, absolutely lost her mind on authorities yesterday over mass migration.

0: conversation. And she said a lot of things that need to be said and need to be said more openly in this country. Every time somebody on the left tries to reduce the immigration argument to something as stupid and redundant, well, America was built on immigration. That's a great minimalist way of avoiding a head-on debate on the facts of our immigration battle. Was America built on immigration? Sure. Was it built on illegal immigration?
1: Not even close.
0: No. The poem on the Statue of Liberty was, give us your tired, your poor, your huddled masses yearning to breathe free. It was not, give us the people who break the law, come here illegally, chant death to America, and then demand free stuff from the rest of us.
2: He's a lousy dad, but he's right.
0: But that's who they're catering to. And when you bring in that element, whether it's here or in the UK, invariably, you're going to have some cultural clashes that don't end well for the people in the home country. Why? Because you imported people who don't share your values or respect your laws. So whenever you hear a Democrat go like, oh, ICE is deporting these illegal immigrants just because they're here illegally. No, exactly because they're here illegally. If your first act in this country is to break a law, you've already established that you don't respect the other laws. That's the point. But let me give you this clip really quick, because yesterday the British police reminded the public, this was their first priority, do not speculate over who might have did this, meaning Don't just decide it was terrorism. Don't just decide it was an illegal immigrant. We don't need more Islamophobia. That's what they always do to avoid responsibility for damage they've done. Do you remember the old Norm Macdonald tweet, the late, great Norm Macdonald? Well, he had a tweet in the aftermath of September 11th when idiots were worried about, you know, have you heard the Mamdani story about someone called my aunt a name after September 11th? We're like, yeah, well, that sucks. Okay, but you know what sucks more? 3,000 people getting killed. Okay, Norm Macdonald had a famous tweet where he said, I'm worried that if one of these terrorists got their hands on a nuke and wiped out 5 million people, I'm worried about what the backlash would be against peaceful Muslims. And that tweet is like one of the most viral tweets ever sent. Why? Because he was mocking all the people on the left that were worried about the words over the actions. So here is British police yesterday saying, don't speculate on who did this. We don't want anything bad said about the Muslims we've let in illegally. You know all those 18-year-old military-age men who show up and vow to kill all the Zionists and wipe the white man off the planet? Well, we don't want anything bad said about them. Here it is, clip five.
3: I'd like to thank the residents who have left their homes this morning for their understanding and support. We appreciate the disruption that this will have caused to both them and other local residents in the area. And would like to reassure them that we are working as quickly as we can to get them back into their properties. We would also please ask the public not to speculate, but to follow official channels for all updates.
0: Oh my goodness gracious.
4: You're a loony.
0: Okay, we would also like to ask the public not to speculate. Don't speculate on who did this. We don't want words said. We don't want aspersions cast. Guys, these fellas had so many explosives that 85 homes had to be evacuated. 85 homes. And now we're being told in the immediate aftermath that these guys just got let out on bail. Take it away, Josh.
5: Following extensive interviews and inquiries, the five men who were arrested are being released on police bail this afternoon. To be very clear, this does not mean that the investigation is over. They are subject to stringent conditions on their movement and contact with others. They absolutely remain under investigation as we explore multiple lines of inquiry.
0: So, police in the UK let five men who were busted plotting to blow up a military base that includes a lot of Americans. They had so many explosives that 85 homes had to be evacuated. Police in the UK just let them out on bail.
6: They don't know what the f*** they're doing. Do you understand that?
0: Okay, normally in a moment like this, we'll make fun of it and we'll kind of light these guys up and roast them and have a silly time. But I want to defer to Alex Phillips. It's a girl who hosts Talk TV over there in the UK who just annihilated their defense minister. And it's a lot of things that need to be said, because what's happened here, even in America, is in the aftermath of the George Floyd riots, a lot of empathy was created for the bad guy. Meaning, obviously, if you watch the George

0: Floyd video, you don't think it was okay. Now, I understand toxicology reports have proven that he died of fentanyl. He wasn't killed by Derek Chauvin. But the fact remains, the court of public opinion issued an immediately conviction the minute they watched him kneel on a guy's neck for 8.5 minutes. And in the process, the Democrats spent that summer reconfiguring our societal view on criminals. And they wanted to defund the police. It had some legitimate support because people suddenly decided we should have more empathy for the bad guys. But you can't do that without totally screwing over the good guys. That's how it works. Maybe the guy who murdered somebody on the subway had a bad childhood. Gee, that sucks. But if you let him go, okay, then the person who bears the brunt of his actions is the person who was just innocently riding the subway and got killed, okay? It is a very much a zero-sum scenario when it comes to crime, rape, terror attacks, and everything along the way. And a lot of people, okay, were kind of pistol-whipped into complying with this new ideology that made us re-examine crime and in the process develop a lot of suicidal empathy. There are people out there that support abolishing prisons. There are people out there that support defunding the police because they think saying these things makes them a good and decent person who's making a positive difference in society.
1: Not even close.
0: Not even a little. Okay, but listen to Alex Phillips really quick. There's so many of these clips I can play you, but these are amazing. This is clip two.
2: You're the defense minister. You are the defense minister, son. What are you doing about the small boat crossings, the terror cells, Islamism, the threat from Russia? Why is Israel sanctioned when they provide a lot of our intelligence reports for us? Why does the government seem to ignore warnings from agencies and former big beasts in intelligence who connect immigration with the security threat? Because I would take a little guess here, Wes. Let me teach you a thing or two in case you don't get it yet. I would imagine that whatever has gone down near Fairford, the people who have done it probably came into the country from somewhere else and came there specifically to do whatever it is they were planning to do. So perhaps, let me make it clear, you should join a dot, right? Between Iran saying, oh, we shipped in various terrorists from the IRGC to your country via a boat over the channel. They told you. It came out of their mouths. And yet you're still there going, oh, yeah, aren't they nice? They're just asylum seekers. Give them a hotel. Let them stay on a military base. And don't worry about that perimeter fence. We'll open it wide up. In fact, well, let's lay on some minibuses to send them around the local towns so they can get their blueprints of where our critical infrastructure is and grope some girls.
0: Oh, God, and grope some girls. Okay, but what is she speaking to? The suicidal empathy of the people running the UK and the EU as a whole. They're importing mass migrants who do not share their values, who do not respect the rights of women, and who, yes, have openly made it into this country with backing from the IRGC, who says they're shipping people across the EU. Okay, it's no differently than when Joe Biden let 20 million people into our country. Again, Democrats make it sound like it's a bunch of grandmas looking for work. But if you tell the rest of the world that our border is wide open, here's a newsflash. Most of the world wants to kill us. So if you tell them the border's wide open, guess what happens? People start showing up and crossing our border, okay? And a lot of those people don't necessarily mean us well. That doesn't mean every immigrant is bad. But the reason you want every immigrant to come here legally is so you can ensure that you're only taking in the people who are good.
3: Bingo.
0: But that kind of approach to immigration on the left is told to be xenophobic. It's white nationalism. And unfortunately, it creates an opening for dirtbags like the guys in the UK who just got let out of jail after trying to blow up the rest of us. Somehow, the day ended with them being a bigger consideration, their rights, than the Americans on that military base, than the Brits on that military base. Why? Because they don't want to accept political responsibility for their policies. When the police in London say, don't speculate that these could be Muslim terrorists, it's because they know politically that's going to get a lot of people upset at leadership who let all the friggin' terrorists in. Okay, so like when you go back to like a post 9/11 world, remember 9/11, September 11th, okay, country comes together, biggest terror attack in the history of our country. Okay, if someone would have told you that 20

0: 25 years from now, a political party would be running on let anybody who wants to cross the border cross. Let people run for office that say we deserved this. Let people like AOC campaign with the people who say we deserve this. Okay, honest, there's no future for that person politically, not in this country. They would have got out of here. Okay, at best case scenario in one piece, and I'm not advocating for any type of political violence, but I'm telling you a lot of these idiotic policies are what's causing violence for the rest of us.
1: And I'm out here in the real world and I know what's right or wrong or bullshit.
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13: President Trump is pushing back against a report that the U.S. is weighing sanctions relief for Iran in return for a nuclear deal with the Islamic Republic. In a post today, Trump calls untrue an Axios report of possible economic relief for Iran if they give nuclear concessions. Trump says he's offered Iran nothing. The president will host top AI leaders at the White House Tuesday as fears grow over possible threats it may pose to humanity. Trump and the Republican House Speaker Mike Johnson will host Meta's Mark Zuckerberg and the heads of Anthropic, OpenAI, NVIDIA, and others at a White House summit. Johnson says the meeting's an effort to strike a balance between innovation and oversight. Walmart is promising to not use artificial intelligence or customers' personal information to set individual prices. CEO John Furner says the company will price the product, not the person, including when shoppers use its AI assistant, Sparky. I'm Scott Carr.
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0: Microsoft co-founder Bill Gates says Congress needs to regulate the development of artificial intelligence. In an NBC Meet the Press interview Sunday, Gates said that no one thinks that self-regulation is enough.
1: You need law enforcement and the politicians to get into the discussion about what safeguards and monitoring look like.
0: Several other big names in the AI industry have made similar claims, warning that the current pace of AI development could have dangerous consequences. Gates said safeguards and monitoring could be put in place without dramatically slowing development. Lowe's is partnering with DoorDash and Alphabet as the home improvement company looks to start drone deliveries. One pilot program is already up and running in Lowe's home state of North Carolina. Customers order items through the DoorDash app and they're delivered using Alphabet's Wing drones. And a New Mexico jury has found Facebook liable for deceiving users about privacy protections on the social media platform. The judge is now working to determine how much the company is going to end up paying. Tech Report, I'm Mark Mayfield.
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0: the show today, Tudor Dixon is going to be here, former Michigan senatorial candidate. And, of course, Chanley Painter, a former Miss Arkansas, is going to be classing the place up as well. And we will get into some of your calls, texts, tweets, smoke signals, carrier pigeons. Doesn't matter how you want to communicate. Send a message in a bottle. Whatever the hell you want to do. You're welcome to have your voice heard on the show. It's very much an all-hands-on-deck scenario. But I've been playing these Alex Phillips clips. I'm going to give you one more. This is Talk TV over in the UK, where, by the way, if you missed it, they just let the five men arrested in yesterday's terror attack out on bail.
1: I'm sick and tired of all this bullshit.
0: You know who else is? Alex Phillips. Here it is, clip four.
2: Perhaps you should state publicly that the risk from these people breaking into our nation is a security one, and get real. This has been going on too long. I'm afraid, actually, at this point, it's probably too late, because they're all there, aren't they? They're now dotted around, ready to carry out their various operations. We need to have, as you say, our security services, our armed forces, our police and emergency responders on standby 24/7 to actually react and make sure they can't blow things up, because you and all of your colleagues in Westminster have failed to do your job in protecting the realm. So it's all very well putting your nice words on X. Thank you for saving us again. What are you going to do about it, eh? Buck stops with you, Defence Secretary. I want to hear a concrete plan, and I want to hear you say, admit that people coming into the country illegally are a security risk, and then do something about it.
0: Thank you.
1: I'm as mad as hell, and I'm not going to take this anymore.
0: And you know who else, by the way, doesn't admit to this? People in our country. Guys, again, the people who support open borders under the stupid, no human being is illegal. We should be building bridges, not walls. Every celebrity who tells you that has a wall around their house. They don't have a bridge that lets any old person wander in at any hour of the day, and they don't keep tabs because they fear for their safety. But you know whose safety they don't fear for? Yours. That's how it works. They're running on a lot of things that don't affect them, but you vote because they make you feel better about yourself.
3: 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Your WPG Atlantic City Electric AccuWeather forecast for South Jersey. Tonight, expect partly cloudy skies with a low of 58. Tomorrow will bring warmer temperatures with more clouds than sunshine as we reach a high of 74. Tomorrow night will be partly cloudy with a low of 56. As we move into Wednesday, anticipate a pleasant day with a mix of clouds and sunshine, reaching a high of 79. Looking ahead to Thursday, it will be partly sunny, very warm and humid with a high of 83. I'm AccuWeather meteorologist Jason Katarina on WPG Talk Radio 95.5.
4: Fox News, I'm Ted Lindner. An investigation continues following an alleged terror plot targeting a UK airbase used by the U.S.
5: It started Sunday night when a farmer called police after spotting three suspicious vehicles and multiple masked men. This happening in Welford, 100 miles west of London. The base is used by the United States Air Force for its war in Iran. Tehran had warned the UK that

0: base used to attack it is a legitimate target.
1: Fox's Stephanie Bennett, the suspects released on bail. And President Trump reaching a security agreement with Denmark over Greenland last week.
2: I know a lot of people are disturbed by the news that some of these people have been released on bail as a result. Some of the people are being investigated, and obviously we're engaging with them on all of that. But suffice it to say that beyond that, I would argue that they've been very cooperative and very helpful on something that's a very serious incident.
1: Secretary of State Marco Rubio referencing President Trump's Golden Dome missile defense system, saying it's a win for all sides. 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

0: it is Fox Across America with Jimmy Failla trying to hold this country together on a crazy Monday in our politics. Everybody I know is on the verge of snapping right now, which is not good.
1: Never hit anyone in anger unless you're absolutely sure you can get away with it.
0: Amen. You can't go hitting me unless you know you're going to get away with it. But even then, we can't advocate for political violence. This is a Kumbaya show. We tell you every day, you're all welcome, whether you agree with us or you disagree with us.
2: This sounds very gay.
0: Oh, man. You can't let anything sound gay in the segment I'm about to conduct, because AOC was speaking up in Ithaca, New York yesterday. I will have you know, I was in Ithaca, New York yesterday. I had a phenomenal breakfast with Jenny and Lincoln at the Ithaca Bakery. If you're listening, Ithaca Bakery. This bud is for you, ladies and gentlemen. You did a great job. Great job. Almost made it into the state diner on State Street, and it was packed. It was a long wait. Then I tried to go to the Shortstop Deli. It was a whole to-do, but we wound up going to the Ithaca Bakery. It was great. Ithaca is a phenomenal town once you get past the fact that my producer, Mikey, went to Ithaca College, which is obviously a big demerit for them. But they did give us Tom Homan. Tom Homan lives outside of Ithaca, so, you know, puts him back in the win column. But yesterday, they held an event with Alexandria Ocasio-Cortez.
3: She's not real smart.
0: Okay. AOC is a pandering idiot. And they wound up having not only a chant from the river to the sea, you know, from the people who want to kill Israel. She also called to abolish ICE.
4: She's dumber than a box of rocks.
0: Dumber than a box of rocks, as Tom Homan famously said. And understand, along the way, while she was doing all of this, an Axios report surfaced yesterday that, dig this, Democrats in big swing states are telling AOC to stay away because her national polling is atrocious.
5: Get her out. Get her out of here.
0: Let me read you this really quick, because it'll really come into focus better when you see how she conducted herself at this event. So Democratic candidates are telling Representative Alexandria Ocasio-Cortez, thanks, but no thanks. A number of swing state Democrats have been telling AOC to stay away, according to a Sunday report from Axios, which said candidates are worried about the New York progressive sabotaging their chances of winning. The polling is atrocious for her, top Democratic strategist told the outlet. She is a lightning rod. Why is she a lightning rod, Jimmy? I don't get it. What's going on? Okay, she is one of the leaders of the squad. Remember the ones who wanted to defund the police? Democrats try to act like it never happened, but here you go.
6: Yes, I support the defund movement because this is about the investment in our communities, which have historically been divested.
7: Not only do we need to defund, but we need to dismantle and start anew.
8: Why use the word defund? Why use the word defund? And it's like, this is the word that's coming from the streets.
0: That's AOC. Why use the word defund? Because it's what the criminals want. Wait, what? What is even happening over here? Okay, but AOC famously tried to brush that off by being like, a woke one was crazy, you guys. I know we said defund the police and empty the prisons, and it was just a crazy time, like COVID was happening. Ha ha, ha ha.
9: She is a fraud, a phony, a woman without a moral core, a regular two-faced, mealy-mouthed politician who swings with the wind.
0: And I told you this at the time. I said the reason you can't give her grace for saying woke one was crazy, because what she's doing right now is a hell of a whole lot crazier.
10: He knows what he's talking about.
0: Here is AOC saying we must abolish ICE because they're sending people to for-profit prisons. Now, let me just give you an update on that. You know where the most for-profit prisons are? They are in sanctuary states that won't let you imprison these people. Ergo, you open up other facilities. Okay? Low.

0: And behold, the only people that can be arrested are the ones who broke the law and came into our country illegally. But when you tell me the prison is for profit, okay, and you think that somehow, you know, mischaracterizes what ICE is there to do, okay, ICE is there to enforce federal immigration law. And you either have laws or you don't. You know, law and order, they go together. You don't have the two. You know the love and marriage Frank Sinatra song? You can't have one without the other. Okay, you can't. Okay, ICE is there to get violent criminals out of our communities. Rapists, pedophiles, murderers, people of that nature. You know, that's the way it works. Come into this country with a criminal record and the police get their hands on you, they throw you out. Unless it happens in like New York or California, in which case you get a free hotel room, a stimulus check, and Gavin Newsom will hand you a trucker's license if you can't speak English. But here is AOC speaking up at Utica to an Ithaca anyway. This wouldn't go on in Utica. Davey would show up and heckle. But if this happened, they would laugh. I'd like to think the WIBX crowd would know better and they'd laugh at this. But over in Ithaca, they have a lot of people. And I want you to understand this. I am not a guy who hates the young liberal audience, who thinks they're bad people. In truth, I think their empathy is being hijacked. I think a lot of causes are sold to them as if, hey, you can be noble and virtuous if you support open borders because these people are just fleeing bad countries to come here. Except there's one small problem. When you have an open border, as we just did for 4 years, 500,000 kids got sex trafficked into our country because the open border also empowers the worst people imaginable. 300,000 people died of fentanyl. Okay, you know who should not be supporting an open border? College kids who do college drugs.
1: Correctamundo.
0: If you are a college kid, you are the most adversely affected person by open borders in this country. One, it's because of all the black market drugs that are killing people around you. Okay, and two, because you're going to school getting a big fancy degree, but guess what? When you get out of college, there are less jobs and your labor is less valuable because they've let 20 million other people into the labor pool to compete against you at a cheaper cost.
2: Thanks, big government weenuses.
0: Do you understand Donald Trump is the first president in 40 years to have wages increase for domestic-born workers at a greater rate than inflation? Hasn't happened in 40 years. Okay, Donald Trump is the first president in 40 years to have 100% of his job growth in the private sector for American citizens. We haven't had a president slash the government payroll since JFK. And you know what happened to JFK? Unfortunately, the same thing that happened to Donald Trump. They shot at the guy.
3: That can't be good.
0: Yeah, Donald Trump just happened to turn his ear at the last second. And I'm not saying the government tried to kill him, but I'm also not saying the government didn't try to kill him. I mean,
4: he got some big testicles to pull this off.
0: You'll have a hard time selling me on the fact that there's a deep state out there that doesn't have it out for this guy. I'm just saying, I'm not, you know, I can't prove it. I want to be responsible.
5: The government's going to jump all over your head, Jimbo.
0: I'm just being silly. But here is up in Ithaca, here's a room of probably good young people. Again, a lot of the people who support the Gaza side of the conflict with Israel are not bad people. They're being told there is a genocide being committed in Gaza. And yes, it's because the Chinese and a lot of people on that side of the aisle have seeded a massive influence campaign on TikTok to create a moral equivalence between the terrorists in Hamas and the people over in Israel. And they believe this is, in fact, a genocide. Now, statistically, it can't be because the population is growing. 3% of military-aged men have been killed in Gaza. But they're not being targeted because of their religion. They're being targeted because they are terrorists. Okay, Israel has 2 million Muslims living peacefully in their country. Ergo, they don't have a Muslim problem. They have a terrorist problem.
6: That's true. That is true.
0: If it was just a Muslim problem, they'd be trying to kill the Muslims in Israel. But they're not going after them. Why? Because they all just follow the laws and respect human rights and the rights of women. Okay, there are obviously hundreds of millions of good Muslims out there in the world that aren't militant and radicalized and a bunch of nutbags. But you know who doesn't fall into that category? Everybody that supports Hamas.
7: Oh, you're right. And when you're right, you're right. And you're always right.
0: But here is AOC, okay, in front of an audience of what would seemingly be halfway decent climate kids. They follow, you know, the ones who

0: gravitate towards climate change, okay, those people think they're saving the world. They aren't. We don't have any data that supports man is causing the climate to change in a way that's adversely impacting us. The only data we have is that every prediction's been wrong, but every of the people making those predictions is getting really rich.
1: Money, money, money, money, money, money, money.
0: Okay, AOC is one of the people who jumped onto that stupid mantra of the world's going to end in X amount of days.
2: The world is going to end in 12 years if we don't address climate change.
0: And the world's going to end. I don't, not even we're going to have a rough weekend. The world is going to end in 12 years, she said 12 years ago.
3: Just a bit outside. He tried the corner and missed.
0: Like, meaning by AOC, like, why is she freezing her eggs? Why is she even talking about 2028? According to her, we've got precious seconds left on the clock before the world ends.
4: What a fraud.
0: Okay, but she's not alone in saying that and being wrong about predictions. You've all heard John Kerry say there was going to be no more polar ice in 2009. Okay, this is such a great clip. In 2009, he said in 5 years, we'd have no more ice in the Arctic. Okay, guess what we have now? Not only do we still have ice, but we had more than we did back in 2009.
3: Just a bit outside. He tried the corner and missed.
0: But here he is, John Kerry, saying exactly that. We're going to be all out of ice. Forget it.
5: Sea ice, which is melting at a rate that the Arctic Ocean now increasingly is exposed. In 5 years, scientists predict we will have the first ice-free Arctic summer.
0: So that was in 2009. He said in 5 years, we'd have an ice-free Arctic summer.
6: He is so full of shit, this guy.
0: More ice in the Arctic now than ever. But the point is, Democrats attach themselves to a lot of liberal causes that make young people feel good. Yeah, if you're a decent young person going to college, you're idealistic, you got your whole life ahead of you. The idea of saving the planet from climate extinction seems good. If people show you buildings in Gaza that have been completely decimated because Israel went in there and took out the terrorists, yeah, you might support the people in Gaza in a one-note dissection of this issue. Okay, but understand, Israel is surrounded by people who want to blow it off the map. They're not committing genocide. They're trying to prevent their own genocide. That's the precarious position they find themselves in. And what's funny is everybody at this AOC rally yesterday that's chanting from the river to the sea, these are people who would be killed by Hamas. If you are gay, which half of that room was, dead. If you are trans, which a percentage of that room was, out of here. Okay, yet they're sitting there cheering for the people who would actually kill them if they could.
7: They're crazy.
0: It's not even that they're crazy. It's that their empathy's been hijacked. That's why they keep doing this to the Pride movement. The Pride movement, okay, if you're an OG member of the Pride community, the Pride movement was about getting a very singular lifestyle accepted. You're gay, okay? You're bi, gay, lesbian, bi. Those people wanted mainstream acceptance in society because they had to fight for their own societal respect and standing. Their empathy has subsequently been hijacked in the ensuing decades, and they attach every single cause to the LG. That's how it went from LGB to LGBTQIA plus 2SL. Do you understand? Every letter, every symbol, every at sign, every quotation mark, every pound sign that they attach to this moniker represents an entirely different movement that has nothing to do with pride.
8: Bingo, man, bingo.
0: But they assume, well, you guys had to fight for your acceptance, so you'll fight for the rights of a biological man to go beat up a girl in a boxing ring. You'll fight for the rights of a guy with a beard to throw on a bikini and go get dressed with little kids in the girls' room, you know? Yeah, they didn't ask for that. And again, e pluribus unum, out of many, we are one. But so I don't begrudge you your right to identify or be sexually attracted to anything, assuming it's of legal age. Okay, but the reality, unless you're one of those guys in Hamas, fine. I do draw the line at what the guys in Hamas are shagging on the weekends. Okay, but the point is, the reason they gravitate towards young people, the reason they gravitate towards gay people, the reason they gravitate towards women like suburban white housewives is because by nature they are very empathetic people who want to do right by society. And it's very easy to hijack their empathy. That's why you hear the phrase suicidal empathy all over the EU, because they're letting people into their countries in massive numbers that don't respect the rights of anybody there. So in the process, you think you're being a good person by letting a guy in. But if the guy wants to kill you, you're actually being a bad person to yourself. I mean, come on.

0: Netanyahu. Here is Bill Clinton saying Hamas is smart. They get their own people killed on purpose so everyone feels bad for them.
1: Hamas is really smart. When they decide to rocket Israel, they insinuate themselves in the hospitals, in the schools, in the highly populous areas, and they are smart. So they try. So they try to put the Israelis in a position of either not defending themselves or killing innocents. They're good at it. They're smart. They've been doing this a long time.
0: And a bunch of woke white college kids sat up there in that Ithaca ballroom, listened to AOC yesterday, and chanted from the river to the sea, Palestine will be free, meaning we're going to kill all the Jews. And they think they are the correct side of this. They think they are the empathetic side of this. I mean,
2: that is so embarrassing.
0: It is. But again, their empathy has been hijacked. And this is what most of the party is running on the left. The cops are bad. The climate's going to get us killed. Trump's a threat to democracy, which is why we're locking up our political opponent. We're having a Queers for Palestine march today, even though the queers can't show up to Palestine or they'll all get killed.
3: It's Jimmy Failla.
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0: I got a lot to look forward to. Chandler Painter coming up. We're also going to hear in the third hour of the show from Jessica Tarloff.
1: No, God! No, God, please, no! No! No!
0: JT is our friend, and remember this. This country was not built on agreement. This country was built on tactful disagreement. Ergo, Mikey has booked Jessica Tarloff on the show.
2: You do that again and I'll break every bone in your body.
0: No, man, you know, I'm going to have her on my TV show soon. I'm not even kidding. Okay, it's my job is to give you the person behind the politics. That's what I'm trying to do. Radio can do that because you have a lot of time to talk to these people, get to know them. Because you come to realize, okay, with the average person out there, we place a complete and total judgment based on how they vote. But the truth is, if you get to know these people, there are so many better reasons to hate them than their politics. Tarloff's a rare example of someone you wind up liking. She comes by, she tells dirty jokes. The audience thinks she's hot, even if they don't like her policy. I get this all the time. Okay, but she'll be here. But long before she gets here, we're bringing in Chandler Painter, a former Miss Arkansas, an old-fashioned beauty pageant, meaning she doesn't have a dong. She was like a throwback. We'll get into it, and we're going to talk about this idiotic bail that was just granted over in the UK for terrorists who were just let out of jail. Dumbest thing I've ever heard.
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0: or even attempted.
1: The British men are in their 20s. Authorities say they remain under investigation. The base has been used for U.S. bombing missions against Iran. President Trump said this afternoon the U.S. and Iran continue to talk through mediators. And as for the conflict's outcome,
2: we're going to win. As far as I'm concerned, it's going to be one way or the other. It's going to go pretty quickly.
1: The president predicting once that happens, gas prices will fall and inflation will be eradicated. Senate Democratic leader Chuck Schumer said prices continue to go up and Americans don't want to wait any longer for the deal to be made. By a vote of 77 to 22, the Senate has passed a sweeping bill that would rein in payments for college sports.
3: The Protect College Sports Act got bipartisan support in the Senate, but not without disagreement. It creates a national standard instead of state-by-state rules on NIL, transfer eligibility, and conference size. Or as co-author Texas Republican Ted Cruz put it,
4: this bill puts an end to the chaos plaguing college athletics.
3: New Jersey Democrat Cory Booker expressed concern that athletes have not had enough of a voice.
1: Fox's Grinnell Scott, the measure next goes to the House, but they may not take it up until after the midterms. The Trump administration revoking the visas of 27 Latin American officials, former officials, and their families, including Bolivia's attorney general, over accusations of corruption. 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
1: Prosecutors are reopening an investigation into allegations that seven Cornell University frat brothers drugged and gang-raped an underage student in 2024.
17: There's renewed scrutiny into rape allegations weeks after the victim, a former Cornell student identified as Jane Doe, filed suit alleging she was drugged and sexually assaulted at a frat house in Ithaca, New York in 2024. The Tompkins County DA saying the civil lawsuit raised allegations which weren't part of the original police report. Among the defendants, Cornell University, several Chi Phi fraternity organizations, a local bar, and seven current and former students, only two of whom were allegedly expelled. Chi Phi's chapter is still barred from campus, and its national headquarters says it unequivocally condemns sexual violence. Lillian Wu, Fox News.
1: Reports say other accused frat members received lesser discipline, including being forced to attend workshops and write essays. There's new technology that's supposed to keep AI from breaking out of its boundaries.
18: Artificial intelligence chipmaker NVIDIA has released software it says can prevent AI agents from going rogue. The Open Agent Safety Platform will help developers to test, deploy, and secure AI agents. And it includes technology that can quarantine the AI agents in milliseconds if there's an attempt to move outside boundaries. The protective software follows recent incidents where AI agents from OpenAI and Anthropic went rogue and bypassed safety controls. Ginny Cosola, Fox News.
1: The NFL has asked the Department of Homeland Security to take down a video on social media that shows highlights of Hall of Famer Brian Dawkins' pregame walkout as he chants, "The time has come," and includes the caption, "Our time has come," and shows a caravan of migrants. I'm Lisa Lacera. This is Fox News.
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0: Your WPG Atlantic City Electric AccuWeather forecast for South Jersey. Tonight, expect mostly cloudy skies with a low of 58. Tomorrow will be warmer with more clouds than sun, reaching a high of 74. Tomorrow night will be partly cloudy with a low of 57. As for Wednesday, it'll be pleasant with intervals of clouds and sunshine and a high of 79. Thursday will be partly sunny, very warm and humid with a high of 83. I'm AccuWeather meteorologist Jason Katerina on WPG Talk Radio 95.5.
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1: Back in action. Hour number two of Fox Across America with Jimmy Failla. 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Now, Mikey, my producer, used his brain. He went to Ithaca College. It's a quality school. It's no Nassau Community College like mine. Let's be obvious about it. Let's just be up front and call it out. But Mikey has booked Chanley Painter, a former Miss Arkansas.
2: Hubba, hubba.
1: And she has also booked Jessica Tarloff is joining us in the next hour.
3: Well, that's the dumbest thing I've heard of.
1: No, ma'am. If you're listening to the show for the first time, and a lot of you are, nobody puts up with this mediocrity twice. But if you're listening to us for the first time, you understand Fox Across America. It's just a good old-fashioned talk show. That's all it is. Okay, I might be conservative, but I'm not doing a conservative talk show per se where I'm just preaching to a choir all day. I'm just doing an American talk show.
3: I don't care where you come from. I don't care what color you are. I don't care how smart you are. I don't care how dumb you are.
1: Okay, and all that means is you could be a Republican on the show, Democrat, Libertarian, Independent. Just don't be a... For real, I make human points. Human points. Not political points. I make human points. That's my superpower. Spent a lot of time as a cab driver. And whenever we cover the news, wherever we break down a political issue, we're always filtering it through the lens of how does this affect you? Not will this help Democrats fundraise in the midterms? Are the Republicans ever going to pass voter ID? Spoiler alert. No, never. They don't care. Understand this. Donald Trump is a one-man gang. If you watched the wrestling in the 80s, you heard of a guy by the name of the one-man gang. The one-man gang. That is Donald Trump. A lot of the things he's trying to do in Washington are unique to him. Meaning, yes, there are down-ballot candidates that'll go along with his agenda, but the vast majority of D.C. is there to go along to get along. 85% of the people elected to serve in Washington, D.C. are a member of something called the Uniparty. And what the Uniparty wants is to hang out with all the good lobbyist leads and all the hot stock tips they can get their hands on.
4: We're paying in cash.
1: Okay, fancy trips. All kinds of side pieces at those hourly rate motels.
5: I love it when you talk dirty.
1: Guys, I'm not trying to be salacious, okay? Most of Washington is corrupt, and they don't answer to you. The Constitution was drawn up so they would, but we're no longer living in a world where they have to. Because I'll give you a good example, okay, as someone who hosts this show. There are a lot of people that hear Jessica Tarloff's on and think by not hearing her out, by not listening to the show today, that they're doing the patriotic thing.
4: Wrong.
1: No, the country was literally settled at a time where politicians shot each other over their political differences. And they knew the only way they were going to avoid a world where one side imposed their ideology on the rest of us is if they ensured a series of checks and balances in the Constitution that gave voice to the voiceless and the minority party when another party had a majority in Congress. Okay, that's what the Constitution was drawn up to do. The one thing they never fathomed was, well, what if both parties just become one larger party that are just selling us out for their own interests? And lo and behold, we get this thing called social media, where we become so divided that we start to treat other voters like our enemies instead of the elected officials. Again, I make this point, no one else does. No one else does. Okay, if you're listening to talk radio right now and you're a Republican, the liberal voters are not your enemy. Okay, if you're listening to talk radio right now and you're a liberal, okay, your Republican voters and your family are not your enemy. Don't cancel Thanksgiving. Okay, your real enemy are the people in Washington, D.C., okay?
4: Tell them like it is.
1: That's how it works. Whether they're Republican or Democrat, 85% of this government shut down the country twice this year. Okay, the two longest government shutdowns in the history of this country both occurred this year. Remember all those viral videos of people waiting in line 5 hours at the airport? Okay, in an election year, they were willing to do that because they knew the Democrats weren't going to complain because they'd think it would help Trump. And the Republicans weren't going to bash the Republicans who aren't going the extra mile to get the government open because they didn't want to help the Democrats. That's why John.

0: Thune gets a free pass. John Thune is the Republican majority leader in the Senate. They've got a Republican majority in the House. 84% of Americans want voter ID. And John Thune is flat out telling us he can't pass it because he doesn't have the votes.
1: This is the biggest schmuck I've ever met.
0: Okay, because the truth is that's a cop out. You don't have the votes means you have to go get the votes. That's how legislation gets passed. Very few bills, about 99% of the legislation that gets passed in Washington starts without the votes. They don't have the votes, but you write up a bill and you go make, you know, peace with people who might be in the opposing party or might be a holdout in your party. And you talk to them about ways to adjust the bill that would make it more amenable. Now, I'll be honest with you. Most of the time, these ways involve horse trading and cash infusions for somebody's congressional district. I like the way you think, you know, that whole thing. But that is politics. And anytime you're telling me some guy doesn't want to support legislation we need because he thinks you'll give him a free water park in his district if he holds out, I still don't mind that. When you understand that water park in an American district is going to create American jobs and drive American commerce, it's a lot better than the $10 trillion in our budget that goes to fraud. I mean,
1: that is financial lunacy.
0: Okay, but old-fashioned horse trading used to be the way of getting things done because they had to answer to the voters. But now, in an era where it's so much more important to blame the other side than it is to accomplish anything, 85% of the government does not care what you say. They don't have to. Okay, so I try to do the show in a way that gives people back the perspective. Because if you ever think you're going to like, well, we're going to turn the country around. Okay, there's no world coming where you're going to have a supermajority as a Republican because we're too thinly divided. Just the same as a Democrat. You're not going to be able to vote your way out of this mess and just impose your view on the rest of the world. That's not coming. So what we have to do is impose our view on the people in Washington.
2: Can you dig it? Can you dig it? Can you dig it?
0: Let me give you an example of this. Okay, right now, if you were to listen to the polling, which nobody likes to do because they're always wrong, and a lot of times they're not there to reflect opinion, they're there to shape it. Poll tells you Trump's going to lose by 80 because they're hoping it'll demoralize you and you won't turn out. They're trying to shape opinion to the point that people don't respond to the message of a candidate. But the Democrats are being pretty upfront about what will happen. Whether the polls are right or wrong is irrelevant to what they want to do if they, in fact, win. Here is Ro Khanna, okay, one of the thought leaders in the Democratic Party, a guy who is worth, you know, close to $1 billion, telling you we have to eat the rich in this country. I mean, that's what he is, okay?
3: Democrats are so full of crap.
0: Ro Khanna, whose kids own 3 golf courses. They're all under the age of 5, but he put the golf courses in their name as a tax shelter. He's that rich. Wants you to believe that he thinks rich people are the enemy. Okay, but here he is being upfront about what they want to do. The Democrats win the House. They are impeaching Trump immediately. Immediately. Now, if they win the House and the Republicans hold on to the Senate, the impeachment goes nowhere, but they do it anyway, just to stop him from accomplishing anything in the remainder of his term. Is that what you want as an American? Is that more important to you? Because if it is, then you're doing so well, you should be thrilled with Trump's presidency. If you can afford to vote in the midterms based on you just want to make Trump's life inconvenient, that means Trump is not the problem with your happiness. You are, okay?
4: I think he's got a point.
0: Straight up. But here's Ro Khanna saying we're going to impeach him. We get into power, it's not a waste of time to impeach a president 3 times. Here it is, clip 16.
5: Is impeaching President Trump a 3rd time a mistake for Democrats?
6: No, it's not, because it's not about Donald Trump. He's going to be a lame duck and, in my view, largely increasingly irrelevant. The point is to stand up for the Constitution. Impeachment says that you can't get into an illegal war in Iran without constitutional approval. Impeachment says that you can't just start firing federal employees when in defiance of what Congress says. Impeachment says you can't do deals with foreign governments to allegedly enrich your own family. It's about setting a standard. And the Democrats can impeach to uphold constitutional values.
0: Okay, that is Ro Khanna, who is...
7: Thank you for the education, gentlemen. We've just received a PhD in stupidity.
0: They're flat out telling you. Okay, Donald Trump getting impeached over the Iran war does not end with Donald Trump getting thrown out of office. We have, when he says standing up for the Constitution, do you know what the Democrats want to do right now? They want to defund ICE for...

0: enforcing the immigration laws in the Constitution.
1: Oh, wow.
0: They're not standing up for the Constitution. They're grandstanding idiots, pandering to woke white people who hate Donald Trump so they don't have to look inward at the things they hate about themselves. That's who runs on. Did you see what Trump did? Everybody you know who has to read you the latest headline about how Trump's going to jail or his kids are taking a perp walk, they all have one thing in common. They hate themselves. They have to work it into every conversation, the negative headline they ran about Trump that isn't going anywhere. It's like its own form of a guy who publicly fondles himself on the train. It's like, I have weird hangups. The rest of the world has to pay for them. That's what this is. But that's who the Rokana Democratic base is pandering to. I mean, I'll give you a good example. Charlie Cook over at ABC, he says Trump's going to get smoked in the midterms. That's what the polling says. But he's very upfront about it. He says this election is not about Democrats doing anything anyone believes in. It's just there are enough people out there who hate Trump and enough Trump voters who won't show up at the polls that the folks running on America Deserve 9/11 Defund the Police actually have a shot at winning right now. I mean, it's insane, but this is the reality. Clip 18.
2: The wave is sort of uniform, very visible, but this is a little more of an undertow, a riptide that's kind of pulling down, but it's not uniform. It's hitting some places more than other places, but it isn't pro-Democrat. It's anti-Trump, basically, and Republicans that have been supportive of the president.
0: So you hear that? It's anti-Trump. It isn't pro-Democrat, because how could it be? It is more of an anti-Trump thing. There is a whole, it's not a cottage industry. It is a mainstream big box retailer. In this day and age, there are a lot of people who can't stand themselves. I live here in New York. Do you know how many rich white liberals I know who lead every single, like, oh my God, did you see the reflecting pool? Oh my God, what's up with the ballroom? Do you know who doesn't care about the reflecting pool or the ballroom? People who have to work for a living and make ends meet.
3: Bingo.
0: That's who does. You never hear like a mom with three kids and four jobs go, yeah, but more importantly, I'm just working a double today down at the Longhorn Steakhouse because somebody called in sick. I was supposed to do a lunch. Now I'm doing a double. My one kid's gonna be late getting picked up from school. It's a mess. The electric company's harassing me. But more importantly, what's up with the ballroom? Okay, they don't care. Rich white people do. Woke liberals do. Okay, you know what that single mom cares about? The things Trump is also doing. No tax on tips. That's a big helper. The Trump RX accounts slashing prescription drugs. Huge. The Trump accounts giving kids $1,000 of seed money so they can start a journey towards financial literacy. Mega. Okay, closing the border, a really big deal. It's driven up American wages at a rate higher than inflation for the first time in over 40 years. Okay, domestic job creation is 100% in the column of American-born workers for the first time in your life, if you're listening to this. Okay, that's a new thing that is attributable to Donald Trump. And it's attributable because, yes, in addition to all of the stupid, superficial things he does to bring a lot of negative attention to himself, okay, there are deliverables that matter. With the Democrats, you just get the grandstanding. This guy is Hitler. We've got to defund the police. There's nothing in it for you. There's no Democratic policy to speak to. The Democrats' signature issue in the midterms is affordability. But the Democrats were just in power for 4 years under Joe Biden.
4: I don't remember that ever happening.
0: But it did, and they drove inflation to a 40-year high. So the reason you're dealing with an issue of affordability is because the prices are just slightly off where they were when Joe Biden was president.
1: Biden sucks.
0: So affordability is issue number one. Do you know what issue number two is? Healthcare. Do you know who passed the healthcare bill unanimously with no Republican support? The Democrats. Okay, it's called Obamacare. So you understand, they're running on, we got to bring down prices. They ran them up. We got to lower the cost of health care. They passed the bill. They also passed the Obamacare subsidies.
3: I don't see you doing any better in the booty department.
0: But that is the reality. So they're running on solving problems that they themselves caused. You're not watching an election. You're watching the movie Backdraft. Somebody burns down your house and then shows up with a bucket of water before you can even call it into the fire department. You're not supposed to vote for that guy. You're supposed to arrest him.
5: He's the host you shouldn't get too close to.
6: A lot of things about me you don't know anything about, Daddy. Things you wouldn't understand. Things you couldn't understand. Things you shouldn't understand.
5: Fox Across America with Jimmy Fallon.

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6: President Trump is denying a report claiming the U.S. is weighing sanctions relief for Iran in return for a nuclear deal. In a post, Trump calls an Axios report untrue of possible economic relief for Iran if they give nuclear concessions. Trump claims he's offered Iran nothing and that Axios should withdraw the fake story, as he calls it, immediately. The president will hold an AI summit at the White House Tuesday as fears grow over the possible threats it may pose to humanity. Trump and the Republican Speaker of the House, Mike Johnson, will host Meta's Mark Zuckerberg, the heads of Anthropic, OpenAI, NVIDIA, and others. Johnson says the meeting's an effort to strike a balance between innovation and oversight, insisting over-regulation will lead to China winning the AI race. The powerful nor'easter that hit the East Coast over the weekend is still hanging around, though forecasts say the worst is over. There's still coastal flooding, downed trees, and power outages from the Outer Banks to New England. A weakened storm has looped back around between New Jersey and Long Island. Much of the Southern California coast is under a coastal flood advisory and a high surf advisory.
7: It's due to a huge, potentially damaging swell expected from Hurricane Polo, which remains well offshore. Los Angeles County beaches, the Malibu coast, Orange County coastal areas, Ventura County beaches, and the Catalina and Santa Barbara Islands will be under the advisories through Tuesday at 5 p.m. The National Weather Service is calling for large breaking waves between 4 to 7 feet and dangerous rip currents. Home and business owners in places like Long Beach have been piling up sandbags and boarding up windows and doors to protect their properties from flooding. I'm Daniel Martindale.
6: PepsiCo's announced it'll have to start charging more for some of their snacks, including Doritos, Ruffles, and Sun Chips. They say prices will rise by a low to mid single digit percentage, with increases expected by the end of the year or early next year. PepsiCo says the hikes are keeping pace with inflation and help to offset higher costs for commodity packaging and transportation. I'm Scott Carr.
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1: hello.
0: I already see some people whining in my Twitter feed about Jessica Tarloff.
2: Shut up. Will you shut up?
0: That's my favorite. She's not even on yet. We're going to take live calls. That's what we want to do with Jessica Tarloff in the third hour of the show. I want people to call in and see if you can behave on the air and talk to JT, because she's actually a lot of fun to talk to. And it doesn't matter if you like the way she votes. Good God, who cares? What are we, five? Again, what you're getting wrong is that your enemy is not Jessica Tarloff. Your enemy, if you're a Republican, is the Republicans that aren't doing anything that you voted for. That's your enemy. You know the people blocking Trump's agenda? You getting mad at Jessica Tarloff doesn't get John Thune off his ass to pass a voter ID law. You get it? And you really, it sucks for me because I'm the least educated person in this conversation, but I'm often the smartest person here because I know so many people who think like they're helping and they're part of the solution because they don't want to hear from the other side.
3: Wrong.
0: No, I just, no. Uh-uh. I don't know. Change the channel when she comes on. No. Oh, God, no. And that's the attitude that allows establishment Republicans, the ones who don't want to support anything Trump does, okay, the people who probably lied him into the Iran war, like meaning, did we have to make sure Iran didn't get a nuke? Yeah. Did we have to do it right before the midterms?
3: The answer would be no.
0: No, Trump was lied to by people in the military industrial complex that are great friends with the deep state politicians who want Washington run a certain way. So you can prey on a guy like Trump's empathy and ego because he thought we could go into Iran, wipe out their, you know, senior leadership, and the people would revolt. We'd have some type of an upheaval in the Middle East that would reconfigure the balance of power, and Trump would be remembered for centuries to come as the guy who brought peace to the Middle East. Except there's only one small problem. He toppled the regime in 30 minutes, and the enforcements never came. And now we're sitting there negotiating with another regime that's just as radical, if not more than the last one, that don't care about economic sanctions or whether or not we have oil. Yeah, they want to politically inconvenience Trump to try and strengthen their hand, but they're willing to get blown up for their bargaining position. If you're willing to die, it's hard to entice that guy with, well, we'll sanction the other people. Okay, dictators don't feel sanctions. Kim Jong-un is starving his whole country, but Kim Jong-un also looks like the reason liberals believe men can get pregnant. Is he tightening his belt? No. Okay, does Putin, you know, buckle under sanctions? No. Neither will any of these shahs or lunatics running Iran. So you understand, Trump is oftentimes being done dirty, not by liberals, but by Republicans who should otherwise have his back. That's why I sit here and call them out on the air. And yes, give voice to some of the liberals I don't agree with so you realize who your real enemies are. So yeah, we'll get into it with Tarloff, and Chandley Painter's going to warm us up first. So don't go anywhere. Back after this with Chandley.
4: Your WPG Atlantic City Electric AccuWeather forecast for South Jersey. Tonight, expect mostly cloudy skies with a low of 58.

0: Tomorrow will be warmer with more clouds than sun, reaching a high of 74. Tomorrow night will be partly cloudy with a low of 57. As for Wednesday, it'll be pleasant with intervals of clouds and sunshine and a high of 79. Thursday will be partly sunny, very warm and humid with a high of 83. I'm AccuWeather meteorologist Jason Caterina on WPG Talk Radio 95.5.
1: Fox News, I'm Deborah Valentine. Five men accused of an attempted terrorist plot targeting the RAF Fairford military base in the UK have been released on bail. Secretary of State Marco Rubio on Fox's Hannity.
2: I know a lot of people are disturbed by the news that some of these people have been released on bail. As a result, some of the people are being investigated, and obviously we're engaging with them on all of that. But suffice it to say that beyond that, I would argue that they've been very cooperative and very helpful on something that's very serious.
1: The base is used by the U.S. military in its conflict with Iran, Iran denying responsibility. President Trump announcing a new $15 billion steel plant to be built in eastern Iowa.
3: Is expected to create up to 6,000 new construction jobs.
1: The president says the plant will add almost 2,000 manufacturing and mining jobs and add $95 billion to the U.S. economy. 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
1: From ABC News Tech Trends. OpenAI says it's now paused training for some of its most powerful models following a string of incidents where the technology broke free of its testing environment, gained access to the internet, and in some cases, hacked into separate companies. The company says this happened most recently last week when it revealed some of its unreleased models attempted, unsuccessfully, to hack into the Department of Education's website. Apple is now on the hook for $5.7 billion in damages after the company lost a case over the vibration motors it uses in its smartwatches and iPhones. Tacton, a company that makes haptic motors like this, had argued Apple improperly used the technology it developed, reverse engineering that technology from certain gaming headsets. Apple says it will appeal the case. And an appeals court has denied an attempt by Anthropic to get its supply chain risk designation dropped. That company says it's considering all options. With Tech Trends, I'm Mike Dabowski, ABC News.

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0: There it is. Fox Across America with Jimmy Failla. They're playing PYT. Is that in honor of our next guest? She is a former Miss Arkansas. Miss Arkansas Emeritus and a Fox News anchor. Chandler Painter's back on the show. The crowd goes wild. Hey, girl.
1: Hey.
0: How about it?
1: Happy Monday.
0: I'll say.
1: Yeah, glad to be here.
0: It makes one of us. I can't, Chandler, I love you. Come on. One shot. Come on. You get such a buildup on this show.
1: I love it.
0: You walked into it.
1: Good
0: to see you.
1: Thanks.
0: When last we hung out, we were on the set of Fox News Saturday Night. That was a couple weeks ago.
1: That was a fun show.
0: That was Martha McCallum, Pierce Morgan, yourself. I mean, that was a banger. Who's the guy? I'm so burnt. I'm so burnt.
1: None of us remember.
0: No, we all know. Everybody knows. Don't you dare look it up. We all know. I'm being silly. Do you want to know who it was?
1: Yeah, I want to know.
0: You quiz me.
1: Why did I draw a blank?
0: If you quiz me and put me on the spot, who was the guy on the panel with Chandler last Saturday night? You win the concert tickets if you get it. It was Tom Shalhoub.
1: How can we forget Tom?
0: I didn't forget Tom Shalhoub. I was testing you. You didn't forget either. What happens is sometimes live radio throws you.
1: It's true.
0: And the reason is it's two episodes ago. So let me explain.
1: It is very true. And we filmed it. Two episodes early.
0: Once I know the lineup, okay?
1: Yes.
0: Once I know the lineup, like your whole life becomes those four people for like the week.
1: Mm-hmm.
0: So my brain right now is still Dolph Lundgren, Ivan Drago from Rocky.
1: Cool. I love that. And that's my favorite of
0: George Santos,
1: movies.
0: Who's a little too masculine for some. I get it. I'm kidding.
1: Great outfit though. I like his style.
0: He's great. Ryan Reese was on, and Casey Smith from Barstool.
1: Yeah,
0: they were all
1: so
0: great.
1: Sweet.
0: She was great.
1: I met her for the first time the other week.
0: Oh, is that true?
1: Yeah, she was on Fox and Friends in the morning. We got to hang out,
0: come
1: girl talk.
0: On.
1: So fun.
0: She's doing the college football this week. It's Brian Kilmeade, Sergeant Slaughter.
1: Kilmeade.
0: Wrestling icon Sergeant Slaughter. He's Gianno Caldwell and some slob Jenny Failla. apparently, they've given her a shot. I don't
1: the
0: know how
1: star
0: that
1: works. Of the
0: yeah.
1: show.
0: Stop it. But again, my head by tomorrow.
1: Yeah.
0: Becomes like consumed with these people because
1: right.
0: you got to figure out how to put it all together and make it work.
1: Sure.
0: So I would be remiss if I didn't, you know, remember a name 3 weeks later or 5 weeks later because it is.
1: We've
0: really,
1: slept since then, anyways. I mean, you can't remember
0: of,
1: everything.
0: Sort of.
1: Well, that's true. I don't know that I've really slept.
0: You know who has not slept either? I don't know the particulars of this stupid terror attack over in London that they reported, but the guy's got let out on bail.
1: Today. Crazy.
0: That just seems crazy. I mean, we could be missing information, but I don't feel like we are. I mean, if you were busted for plotting a terror attack with enough explosives were found that they had to empty 85 surrounding houses, in what world do those people get out on bail?
1: Exactly. In what world are they still no danger to the public that they should be out on bail?
0: Yeah.
1: That's like the number one, like, standard.
0: We're monitoring them.
1: Right.
0: We're going to keep an eye on them.
1: Yeah.
0: They better not do something wrong or we'll let him out again.
1: Wink, wink.
0: Did you hear? I don't know if you saw this. A clip went pretty viral in the UK. It's a girl by the name of Alex Phillips. She hosts Talk TV. And she's one of those women that just screams about, you know, suicidal empathy, mass migration, and all of that. She's got a couple of clips. I don't even know which one I should be playing for you because they're all pretty passionate. Let me just, I mean, but she's making this point of it's not offensive, it's not wrong, it's not Islamophobic, it's not anything to, you know, fathom that if you let tens of millions of people in, some of them might be bad.
1: Right.
0: Okay, the law of averages just say that.
1: Yeah, absolutely.
0: It's like as people have been covering the border under Biden, it's not, we're not like anti-immigrant, okay?
1: Right.
0: We're pro-legal immigration.
1: We do it the right way.
0: So you know who's coming in.
1: Yeah.
0: You know, kids are safe, you know, there's less fentanyl, women aren't getting trafficked, you know, in theory.
1: Absolutely.
0: But is this weird reductive language that's spoken in politics, which is like, oh, you just want to just let them all in?
1: Mm-hmm.
0: What kind of a monster are you?
1: Right.
0: But is anybody saying that, just letting them all into their house? No.
1: Mm-mm.
0: Everybody who has ever gotten up to an award show and said we should be building bridges, not walls, does not have a bridge that lets strangers onto their property.
1: No.
0: They usually have armed guards, in fact.
1: Absolutely.

0: somebody shows up on them. But if we do, they're like, that's like a genocide or something. It's so dumb. Let me give you this one. This is Alex Phillips. I'll give you part of clip two. Take it away, Josh.
1: You're the defense minister.
2: Whoa!
1: You are the defense minister, son. Yeah. What are you doing about the small boat crossings, the terror cells, Islamism, the threat from Russia? Why is Israel sanctioned when they provide a lot of our intelligence reports for us? Why does the government seem to ignore warnings from agencies and former big beasts in intelligence who connect immigration with the security threat? Because I would take a little guess here, Wes. Let me teach you a thing or two in case you don't get it yet.
0: Well.
1: I would imagine that whatever has gone down near Fairford, the people who have done it probably came into the country from somewhere else and came there specifically to do whatever it is they were planning to do.
0: Damn.
1: So perhaps, let me make it clear, you should join a dot, right? Between Iran saying, oh, we shipped in various terrorists from the IRGC to your country via a boat over the channel. They told you. It came out of their mouth.
0: Let me just jump in. This woman is so close to dropping an F-bomb on national television.
3: Right.
0: But she's telling the truth. There's this, it's that term suicidal empathy that's sweeping so much of the EU.
3: Right.
0: It is dangerous. And people like her, who are women, who are the least safe people in their population, are fed up.
3: Mm-hmm.
0: But they're called like horrible people for being fed up. And like, what people don't get is like, if you import a massive population that doesn't agree with your own values, someone's going to pay for that
3: right.
0: cultural clash.
3: Yeah, absolutely.
0: And in this case, it's women.
3: Right.
0: You know what I'm saying?
3: Right. Good for her.
0: Can I give you, I know, great. I'm going to be upfront with you. The reason I'm going to play one more of these clips is because I pay money on Craigslist to get cursed out by women with these accents. So I'm actually saving
3: you.
0: I'm saving money for my family right now. We got a high electric bill. So Jenny's like, can you find some British news anchors? Here's clip four.
1: Perhaps you should state publicly that the risk from these people breaking into our nation is a security one, and get real. This has been going on too long. I'm afraid actually at this point, it's probably too late. Because they're all there, aren't they? They're now dotted around, ready to carry out their various operations. We need to have, as you say, our security services, our armed forces, our police and emergency responders on standby 24/7 to actually react and make sure they can't blow things up, because you and all of your colleagues in Westminster have failed to do your job in protecting the realm. So it's all very well putting your nice words on it. Thank you for saving us again.
0: Whoa.
1: What are you going to do about it, huh? Buck stops with you, Defence Secretary. I want to hear a concrete plan, and I want to hear you admit that people coming into the country illegally are a security risk, and then do something about it.
0: Whoa!
3: Mm-hmm.
0: I love that.
3: Mm-hmm. I love it.
0: She probably just lost her broadcast license in the UK.
3: Over there, right, yeah.
0: In the UK.
3: Yeah. She's come be on your show.
0: Yeah, she can come hang out on a Saturday night. We'd let her say that stuff. But it's crazy, because again, there's this thing going on. And it's this is not unique to today. This is probably a 7 or 8 year old thing. There's a bigger emphasis being placed on what people say than what they do. So like over in the UK, they're more mad at people like her.
3: Yeah.
0: And they, you know, use the term Islamophobia and all of that jazz.
3: Right,
0: okay.
3: Right,
0: and there's
3: a
0: lot of effort being thrown behind that. But this is happening at the same time. And apparently a farmer tipped off authorities.
3: Right, yeah. Thank goodness.
0: Like a farmer. That's what it's down to.
3: Yeah. Not a security personnel or, you know, any sort of team that would be on the lookout near a military base. But unfortunately, sometimes it takes a tragedy to wake a country up.
0: Yeah. But the thing is, they've had a lot of tragedies. That's what sucks. What sucks. So I get frustrated with that. And then I bring the conversation back here to America really quick. There's a lot of dumb things. Yesterday, it was Parents Weekend this weekend. And we went up to see Lincoln at his college. We're in upstate New York.
3: Yeah.
0: Chanley Painter's here, by the way, if you're just joining us. And I didn't know this, but AOC was speaking at the college down the road yesterday.
3: Oh, you didn't want to go attend?
0: I didn't even get an invite. You would think for sure, Chanley, I might be there. Listen, I love to go to AOC speeches because they raise my self-esteem.
3: Mm.
0: You look around at the people in the audience, you're like, well, I'm not doing this. At least I didn't want to defund the police. You know, as we said on the show the other night, her district is the migrant hooker capital of New York.
3: Right,
0: think about
3: that. Right.
0: And she's out there talking endlessly about all the problems in the world, but nothing in her district.
3: In her district, yeah.
0: She killed friggin' Amazon because of the tax the rich. Isn't it dumb?
3: It's so dumb.

0: Because you weren't raised to hate the rich. You were raised to aspire to be them.
1: Right.
0: And that's what we're all calibrated to do. Whether right. you want to be rich, I don't know what anyone's individual ambition is in the audience, but we don't have problems in this country because ambitious people achieve things and create new technologies.
1: Right.
0: In fact, Chandley, everybody who wants to abolish capitalism is doing so on a digital device that was invented by a capitalism.
1: Yeah.
0: You couldn't make your TikTok dance were it not for capitalism. Right. Isn't it right. crazy?
1: It is crazy. And kind of an oxymoron there to use what you're against to be against it.
0: Thank you. That's why you bring Chandley Painter on. She's going to read you your truth. That's how it's going to work. That's what's going to go on. Can I play you one more?
1: Because
0: there were so many dumb things that went on in the news today.
1: Tell me about it. I should have brought an iced coffee.
0: We were talking.
1: Iced latte.
0: Like it's a job interview. Trump says he's not worried about AI killing us. I don't even know if I need to play the clip. We just have this discussion.
1: Right.
0: If the people developing AI thought it was going to kill us, they would hit the brakes.
1: Absolutely.
0: Maybe. I think so.
1: I think they would.
0: Yeah. I mean, throwing a bathtub in a toaster is going to kill me, so I don't
1: right.
0: do it.
1: Right.
0: You know? And I think that was last week's news cycle, and it was viable for like 5 minutes. And,
1: sure.
0: But it looked so coordinated, everybody kind of walked away from it.
1: Right.
0: And it didn't really hold this week. Like,
1: no.
0: we're not, it's really not like a top five story right now.
1: No.
0: Isn't it weird?
1: It is weird. You know, I think people realize that it's a competition thing. If we don't get on board, if we don't develop this in a safe way, other countries will take the lead, like China, and that would be...
0: Not bueno. You're not good. You
1: exactly.
0: know what I'm saying? We're talking to Chandley Painter about significant things that affect you and your loved ones. But it's true. Okay. And the China thing. They're not hitting the brakes.
1: No.
0: And because...
1: They don't care.
0: No, not even close. Like, it's funny because we did this with, like, climate change.
1: Mm-hmm.
0: We signed all these non-binding climate agreements. China signed them, too. And then opened the coal
1: right,
0: plant. They
1: right,
0: didn't care.
1: Right. They don't care.
0: So let's talk about the real threat, then. Madonna. Okay. I only saw clips of the VMAs.
1: She won the most awards last night.
0: It was so bananas because they were obviously trying to like bring a demographic, but nobody's watching.
1: Nobody
0: this.
1: Watched.
0: Literally,
1: and I could
0: nobody.
1: Have watched. I know.
0: But because the MTV VMAs, which used to be a
1: big
0: event,
1: deal, yeah,
0: one of the biggest like cultural watermarks of the year, mm-hmm, the VMAs were a mm-hmm. huge deal, massive viewership. Obviously, MTV was playing music back then, so
1: right.
0: it was a different world. But they've alienated a lot of music fans along the way. And I think last night, in an effort to like recapture some interest, they did what the Oscars did. You know, the Oscars changed the rules so like Marvel comic books can be eligible now. And it was smart because the
1: yeah.
0: only people going to movie theaters are the people who watch Marvel
1: right, those
0: comic
1: are the
0: books.
1: Movies that make money.
0: Yes. So the point is the Oscars tried to win some people back.
1: Mm-hmm.
0: But then to appease the other art house folks, they passed all those dopey, where a film is only eligible for an Oscar if, you know, 40% of the cast is from a marginalized community
1: right,
0: and
1: right.
0: in fact somebody with a disability. The Godfather could only win an Oscar if he transitioned to the godmother and made somebody an offer he couldn't hear because he was deaf under their new criteria.
1: Right.
0: So they tried to have it both ways and the ratings are still going down.
1: Right.
0: MTV's trying to have it both ways. They had like, you know, Snoop hosted, Snoop Dogg, nominated a lot of young people I had to Google, which is fine. I know the young people
1: same.
0: Like them. But they also brought in a 68-year-old Madonna. Who, yeah, I don't know what to make of it.
1: Slept the show. It was like
0: yeah.
1: seven awards, I think.
0: But I think that was a nod to the people they wish would go back mm-hmm. to watching this.
1: Right, yeah.
0: You know?
1: Good for her. I mean, how old is she now?
0: I don't know. I don't know that she knows. She was a mess. A rambling wreck on stage. It reminded me of... You know, do you remember those old clips we used to play a lot of when Biden was president? Everybody on the
1: yes,
0: left was like,
1: yes,
0: it's
1: yes,
0: a cheap
1: yes.
0: fake. They're like,
1: right.
0: no, he was fine. He was Obama didn't grab him by the hand because he was going towards the light.
1: No.
0: That's just from that angle. If you
1: right.
0: look from this angle,
1: right.
0: he climbed a rock wall. He was sharp as a tack. And if there was more viewership, I think people would be voicing more concern for Madonna today because
1: mm-hmm.
0: she was a mess.
1: Sure.
0: But they just kept giving her awards.
1: I mean, she's like in her 80s, right? No,
0: yeah,
1: maybe
0: yeah.
1: not that old.
0: She's 70.
1: 70-something.
0: Yeah. Mikey said 68. Oh, Mikey's on it. You're not getting
1: yeah.
0: one by Mikey.
1: Mikey
0: and are you
1: knows.
0: Kidding me?
1: 68.
0: The one, I've never gotten on-air research from him if it didn't involve a woman in lingerie. That was amazing.
1: Even if she's 68.
0: 7 years on the show, he just chimed in with Madonna's measurements out of nowhere. That might have been the most Mikey
1: yeah.
0: thing I've ever seen. But I think, you know, the MTV VMAs, because they used to be common culture,
1: right.
0: are just another reminder of how
1: yeah.
0: fragmented we are.
1: It's true.
0: I don't think if you ask the average person, they know Madonna swept the awards.
1: No, no. The only reason I know is because I read the headline on Fox and Friends this morning.
0: Oh, that's true. Yeah, you were on TV covering
1: I was like TV covering.

0: it this morning. That's the only reason I know.
1: When she won Artist of the Year, I assume the year was 1987.
0: Right, exactly.
1: I was like, wait, what? For a song nobody listened
0: to
1: or
0: heard?
1: Most people
0: weren't born yet. Yeah, that, yeah.
1: It's so weird. Mm-hmm. And it was absolutely like more of,
0: I can't even name one of her songs out. Like, what did she win for? Like, I don't know. What's Madonna's new song?
1: I'm assuming she has an album out.
0: Mikey?
1: Yeah. But I mean, honestly, you could Google it. You're welcome to, because I don't think the audience knows. Mm-mm. So it was.

0: But anybody who watched Madonna glitch out on stage last night, I think you left more angry that they did that to her than that you even gave her an award.
1: Put her through that.
0: Yeah, that doesn't make me want to watch next year when they dig up some guy in his 90s and give him 5 awards.
1: Right, right.
0: You know what I'm saying? Not good.
1: No, not good.
0: You leave Willie Nelson alone, MTV.
1: Right,
0: let him smoke his weed and have a nice time. He should not be out there next year.
1: Right.
0: Chanley Painter telling it like it is. We're back after this.
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8: President Trump will hold an AI summit at the White House Tuesday. Amid fears of the technology's possible threats to humanity, Trump and the House Speaker Mike Johnson will host Meta's Mark Zuckerberg and the heads of Anthropic, OpenAI, NVIDIA, and others at the White House for a summit Tuesday. President Trump is calling untrue a report that the U.S. is weighing sanctions relief for Iran in return for a nuclear deal with the nation. Trump says an Axios report is untrue and that he's offered Iran nothing. In the Senate Tuesday, things may get heated as former special counsel Jack Smith will testify before a Judiciary Committee. Republicans have maintained Smith used possibly illegal tactics while investigating President Trump's alleged efforts to challenge the results of the 2020 election. The chairman of that panel, Senator Chuck Grassley, has maintained Smith unconstitutionally subpoenaed phone records of more than a dozen Republican members of Congress. I'm Scott Carr.
9: It's the time of year for asthma flare-ups with the transition from summer into fall. Dr. Megan Conroy at the Ohio State University Wexner Medical Center says changes in temperature, humidity, and pollens really have an impact on airway inflammation, and that's the driver of asthma.
10: We also see increase in circulation of respiratory viruses, so the common cold virus, and others that start to circulate in the fall. These are the most common causes of asthma flares. We also see increase in pollens like ragweed.
9: She recommends people take all medications as prescribed, no matter how frequently symptoms of asthma occur, and have a rescue inhaler on hand. Cancer is more common in people with type 2 diabetes. A new study being presented at the European Association for the Study of Diabetes shows cancer impacts people with type 2 diabetes twice as much as the rest of the population. Researchers looked at health data for all adults living in Denmark between the years of 1996 and 2022 for their study. Health update, I'm Scott Pringle.
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0: is Fox Across America. We got some bonus Chanley Painter. She stuck around for one more segment just because the news is so much fun today. Terror attacks. AOC wants to abolish ICE. All this garbage happening around the country. But you know what? You get a little Chanley. She's good for morale. Right? It's a Monday.
1: News on a Monday.
0: We got news on a Monday. And there's so much of it that I'm just dying to cover.
1: As you like flip through all of
0: this. Can't get enough. No. I'm like, I'm not doing that one, Chan. I don't even care anymore.
1: Right.
0: The midterms are coming. You know why? Because it's like, there's a lazy way to do talk radio, which is just get on the air every day and tell them we're in some type of a battle with whoever. And what I just don't want to be that guy. You know, people are listening to me at work right now.
1: So I
0: don't want to like bum them out.
1: Yeah.
0: Some, you know, this is why you need to be mad right now. Because I'm not mad.
1: Yeah.
0: So I don't know. Why am I going to get these people mad? Because whatever you're doing in broadcasting is being force multiplied into the world. So you just get on the air and piss off a few million people. You wind up pissing off like 12 million people because they go piss off a few million people. It's like it's like an Amway of upset people.
1: That's right.
0: So sometimes we keep it light. And we talked about the MTV VMAs and the fact that Madonna, who is in her late hundreds, won 5 awards. This is amazing.
1: It's amazing.
0: I would love to see the Google traffic today.
1: Who is listening?
0: And those kids?
1: Yeah.
0: Literally zero.
1: Right.
0: You know what you heard last night? You didn't hear music in the background. You heard keyboards Googling Madonna. Because all the 20-year-olds in the audience were like, what?
1: What was this?
0: Lady Madonna? That's a Beatles song, right? I love it.
1: Right.
0: This is why you book Chanley Painter. Nobody's safe, including Madonna.
1: Thanks, Jimmy.
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0: The UK terror plot. I'm Deborah Valentine, Fox News. A major terror investigation is underway in Britain after UK authorities thwarted an attack just miles from a military base used by the U.S. Fox's Stephanie Bennett reports from Royal Air Force Fairford.
1: Counterterrorism police are leading this investigation. No motive has been released just yet, but we did find out within the last hour that the five men who were arrested have been released on bail. But this investigation is very much underway still, and they still need to be in the area. Now, just after midnight yesterday, a local farmer returning home from a party called police after spotting three suspicious vehicles and multiple men wearing masks and hoods. It happened in the town of Welford. That's 100 miles west of London, just outside RAF Fairford, a base used by the U.S. Air Force in its campaign against Iran. The five men who were arrested, they were arrested on suspicion of committing offenses under the Explosives Act.
0: The five suspects are UK nationals and live in London. Police and the Prime Minister are asking the public not to speculate. Tehran has warned the UK that any base used to attack Iran is a legitimate target. President Trump announces plans for a massive new steel plant in Iowa. Fox's Jared Halpern.
2: A massive steel plant will be built in Iowa, President Trump says, announcing a $15 billion investment by Mesabi Metallics to open the steel facility and expand iron ore mining in Minnesota.
3: Iowa does a lot of things really, really well. We feed and fuel the world, and now we're going to continue to be a part of the American manufacturing story.
2: Iowa Republican Congresswoman Ashley Hinson joined the president for the announcement. Hinson is running for Senate in a closely watched race that polls show is very tight.
0: That's Fox's Jared Halpern reporting from the White House. 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
0: The U.S. Senate passes a bill by a vote of 77 to 22 regulating college sports and the big money it produces.
8: The Protect College Sports Act got bipartisan support in the Senate, but not without disagreement. It creates a national standard instead of state-by-state rules on NIL, transfer eligibility, and conference size. Or as co-author Texas Republican Ted Cruz put it,
9: this bill puts an end to the chaos plaguing college athletics.
8: New Jersey Democrat Cory Booker expressed concern that athletes have not had enough of a voice.
10: This is a bill going forward where college athletes and the organizations that represent them have not had a seat on the table.
8: The bill now goes to the House, which may not take it up until after the midterms. Grinnell Scott, Fox News.
0: President Trump says the U.S. negotiating team spoke with Iranian officials through mediators today, and Secretary of State Marco Rubio warns about the risk of a nuclear-armed Iran.
11: If Iran had a nuclear weapon with which it could threaten its neighbors and the world, no one would be able to do anything about the straits. They would be able to control the straits, charge a toll, and decide who got energy and who did not get energy on this planet. That's what they would do if they had a nuclear weapon, and worse.
0: Rubio on Fox's Hannity. A mistrial declared in the Lindsay Clancy trial. She admitted killing her three young children after a holdout juror, Michael Desranville, maintained Clancy should be found guilty. The 11 other jurors wanted to acquit. He's faced doxing and death threats following the trial. In a statement to Fox's Hannity, Desranville thanks those who've stood up for him.
12: Your prayers, your emotional support, your psychological support is a tremendous to my heart. That I feel, that I sense, that I know. I do want to thank you from the bottom of my heart.
0: Clancy is due back in court Tuesday for a status conference. I'm Deborah Valentine. This is Fox News.

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0: PG Atlantic City Electric AccuWeather forecast for South Jersey. Tonight, expect mostly cloudy skies with a low of 58. Tomorrow will be warmer with more clouds than sun, reaching a high of 74. Tomorrow night will be partly cloudy with a low of 57. As for Wednesday, it'll be pleasant with intervals of clouds and sunshine and a high of 79. Thursday will be partly sunny, very warm and humid with a high of 83. I'm AccuWeather meteorologist Jason Caterina on WPG Talk Radio 95.5.
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3: All right, great radio stations across the lane, along with Polo and Gabby is in today. It is the Joe Pags Show. Thanks a lot for stopping by. There's a lot going on. There's a lot to get to, lots to talk about. Polo, you there? We got you, Polo?
4: Yes.
3: Absolutely. Gabby, getting it done?
5: Oh, yeah.
3: Boom, it's how we do it. Okay, so here's the thing. There's a lot going on today. A brand new manufacturing plant or steel plant in Iowa that's going to be the largest that's ever happened. You've got allegations that President Trump offered to sell weapons to China, which I'm sure didn't happen. We've got that for you. We've also got a terror plot that was thwarted in England, which is kind of amazing if you think about it. So we've got a lot going on and a lot to get to. I want to start away from politics for a second. If I can, if I at all am able to, I would like to start and not talk politics for a second. I want to talk about doing business and doing it right. We all run into stuff like this all the time. And I'm not going to call it any names. I'm not going to say any numbers. I'm not going to say any company names. But if you guys use like Facebook Marketplace, be very, very careful. I've never used that, but I do have people in my life that have used it. I think that's a bit sketch. But also be careful when you've got somebody who's like running a business without a storefront, running a business where you have to text them this, that, and the other. I'm not here to say those people can't be good. I'm not here to say those people can't be successful. They can be. They might be awesome. They might be unbelievably good. But I'm also here to tell you, be very careful. Because some people just don't understand how to do it. I'll give you the example. And I'll give you the example as close as I possibly can to exactly, you know, what went down. This is a family member used somebody to go buy a refrigerator. It was $160, which is really cheap for a refrigerator. Don't get me wrong. I know how cheap that is. And it is very cheap. So she gets the refrigerator that I ended up paying for because you got to have a good working refrigerator. Let's be honest. $160. They get it to the house. Less than 2 months later, it just doesn't work anymore. And you're like, dude, what did you expect? It's a $160 refrigerator. I get it, but this is a business, been in business for a while. And now that it doesn't work, I have my daughter get a hold of the people at the business. Suddenly there's no storefront anymore. Suddenly it's not on Google Maps or Google Directory. Suddenly there's, you know, in the Nextdoor app, it says that it's not there. She does get a hold of the guy via the number that's on the refrigerator. And again, not going to call out any names. Not going to say where it happened exactly. But she gets a hold of the guy and he says $100 up front for a diagnosis fee. And then you pay for all parts and labor to fix it. Did I mention it's a $160 refrigerator? And again, you're like, man, that's cheap for a refrigerator. I get it. Well, I'm here to tell you it should work for more than 2 months. I'm here to tell you it should work flawlessly for more than 2 months. Now, will it make a year? I don't know. That might be stretching it. Might be asking a lot. But not only does he want a diagnosis fee, which I've never even heard of before, of $100 on a $160 refrigerator. But he wants a cash app before he'll come over. Cash app me $100 and then we'll come over. So, of course, dad gets involved. I start texting the guy. What are you talking about? The guy's texting back. Well, that's the way we do business and blah, blah, blah. So I called him. And like the non-business person he must be, he doesn't answer the phone. Yet he can text me all day. So I left a message. I'm not sure why you can't answer, but this is my name. This is where the refrigerator is. We bought it from you less than 2 months ago, blah, blah, blah. Well, give me the receipt, and I'll see how much warranty. It probably only had a 1-month warranty, a 30-day warranty. Now, let's assume it did. And again, this is about, we keep

talking about the economy and people not doing business well and all this crap. But I'm here to tell you that you're a small business, maybe a sole owner operator, and you're going to want to do the best you can to keep people like me happy. And I don't mean people like me at talk shows. I mean a father concerned about his daughter having a refrigerator. That should be as simple. That should be an easy. And the other, he said, I can't pick up the phone because in this state, it's against the law to talk on the phone while you're driving. I said, you're texting me while you're driving. What are you talking about? Put it on Bluetooth. Put it on speakerphone and answer the phone. And it ended up, we're just going to have to throw this refrigerator away. Again, $160 is cheap for a refrigerator, but it should work more than less than 2 months that this one lasted. And let's say it only had a 30-day warranty, and you're right. I have no basis to say you screwed me on the I'm not even saying that he charged me too much for the refrigerator. What I'm saying is, don't just stand behind what you do. And I'll compare it to my life and what I do. If I post something on social media, if I interview a person on my show, if I make a statement on my show, I'm going to stand behind it. I'm going to stand behind it. I'm going to make sure that what I said is really what I said, and I'm not going to change it because you called me out on it. I will stand by every word, every interview, every position I take. And I think everybody should do that. I don't care if you're at McDonald's and you got my order wrong. Why? Get my order right. You've got one job. Or if we're at the gym, the equipment should work. You got one job. Make sure the equipment works that I pay you for every month. And if you're selling appliances, you're not going to last very long if you're selling appliances that A, last less than 2 months, and B, you won't stand behind if they break. Again, you want to show up and say, I've diagnosed it. Thanks for your business. It's going to cost $100 for the part. It's going to cost you $50 for labor. Another $150 to have a refrigerator that works longer. I'm in. The man would have made that money off of me. But this is a microcosm of what I believe is a larger problem. Went to my bank today. That's a whole other thing. They acted like a bunch of idiots at my bank that I've been banking at for 21 years. It doesn't matter. I was at drive-through for 13 minutes, and by the end of it, they have to see my driver's license for me to get money back on a check that I was depositing. What? I've been coming here 21 years. You're my hometown bank. You don't know who I am? Not that I'm Joe Pags, the talk show host. Don't you know who I am, your neighbor? Don't you know who I am, your customer? That you definitely know me by sight at this point. And for 15 years, they never asked for an ID because I was depositing my paychecks. I have direct deposit of a bunch of other money. We're depositing the social media money. And for me to deposit X amount and to ask for less than one-tenth back, you gotta be kidding me. Just, I don't understand what happened to customer service. And people complain, I'm not making enough money. There aren't enough jobs out there. Well, once you get one, do it right. And I hope that the man I'm talking about is a listener of my show with the refrigerator. I hope he is. I hope you're listening very closely. If you want to survive, you don't have to kiss up to the talk show host. Doesn't matter who I may or may not be. I'm just a guy that gave you $160 for a refrigerator that should be working. Working longer than for 58 days. And if it doesn't, at least say, listen, it was used. You got a 1 month, but do me a favor. Make sure you tell your neighbors about how good I take care of you. I'm going to come by and diagnose it and tell you what it's going to take to fix it. But no, instead, the guy wouldn't go to the house to look at the refrigerator until he was cash-apped $100. Now, you guys know me pretty well. You've been listening to my show for a long time, been watching me for a long time. Do you think I cash-apped anybody $100? Of course not. Because it was absolutely bogus and was absolutely stupid. It just didn't make any sense. Not today. Not tomorrow, not the next day, not ever. Now, when it comes to the economy, I'm somebody who is not afraid to call people out. Economically speaking, I hope that guy goes out of business. I'm not going to say the name of the business, but he knows exactly who I'm talking about if he's riding around listening to me, and he might. Probably doesn't if he's doing business like this, to be honest with you. But I hope that somebody like that does continue to fail until he realizes that he's going to do business better than that. But when it comes to the economy as a whole, is it better under President Trump? It is. Is it better than it was under Biden? Absolutely. Is it as good as it was before the Iran war? No. But it's getting better. And President Trump is looking to bring back manufacturing. Now,

0: When people ask me about tariffs and taxes and fees, when they ask me about this stuff, my answer is very simple. They work to make sure Americans can compete. Instead of competing with China that doesn't pay their people anything, tax and tariff that stuff so that we can build it here, bring manufacturing back here, making products back here, open new steel plants here, which is exactly what the big announcement was today at the White House. In Iowa, you're listening in Iowa, and a lot of you do, you're getting a lot of jobs soon.
1: Today we're thrilled to announce that Mesabi Metallics will be building the largest steel plant in American history in the great state of Iowa. It's the largest plant, one of the largest plants in the world, but it's the largest plant in America by far. We're also pleased to be joined by Secretary of Commerce Howard Lutnick, Secretary of Energy Chris Wright, Senator Joni Ernst, who's done a wonderful job, and I'm going to miss you, Joni. I can't believe you're leaving. But you are right. Are you? Are you sure? You're not changing me?
2: Thank you, Mr. President.
1: Governor Kim Reynolds, Representatives Marionette Miller-Meeks and Ashley Hinson, and I saw some good polls just recently. You're doing well, Ashley. I saw that. Looks like you're doing well. You should do well. Iowa Attorney General Brenna Byrd, who's been with me right from the beginning, and Export-Import Bank Chairman John Jovanovic, who is a fantastic young man, actually. Once completed, Mesabi Metallics' new steel plant will produce 10 million tons of steel per year using iron ore from the company's Minnesota mine. And Minnesota has, I will tell you, they maybe have a lousy governor, but they have great iron ore. They have one of the worst governors in history, a real stupid guy. But they do have good iron ore, which is more important, I guess. But it's the first new iron ore mine in the United States in more than 50 years with the highest quality ore. In other words, this steel will be mined, melted, and made right here in the USA, which is something very unusual. The project is expected to create up to 6,000 new construction jobs, nearly 2,000 manufacturing and mining jobs, and add another $95 billion to the U.S. economy, which is the number one economy in the world by far.
0: I mean, that's huge news. Some would say huge news. Think about that. Bringing back steel manufacturing here in a major way in Iowa. Bringing those jobs here and not offshoring them. And that is the result. And I got Howard Lutnick saying it, but I don't need to play that. That is the result of President Trump sticking to his guns on tariffs. If people are undercutting us and we have to end up buying this stuff from them, we not only are enriching them, we are leaving Americans unemployed. This is great news. And I've been saying this for weeks now. The president needs to tout his own praises a lot more. A lot more. He needs to tell people exactly what he's getting done, how he's getting it done, and why he's getting it done. And this is a good step that way. Your thoughts, 888-941-PAGS, 888-941-7247, joepags.com. 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
0: Your privacy is under attack every day. Authorities say a Kentucky officer ran the same two license plates 2,000 times. They belonged to the mother of his child. She had an order of protection against him. He didn't hack anything. He just typed in a plate. One of 120,000 cameras. The Washington Post found at least 50 more. Most were watching women. Audit logs show a police chief ran 600 searches on two plates, his exes and her teenage daughters. Here's what nobody says. 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
6: President Trump will hold an AI summit at the White House Tuesday. As fears continue over the possible threats it may pose to humanity, Trump and the Republican Speaker of the House, Mike Johnson, will host Meta's Mark Zuckerberg and the heads of Anthropic, OpenAI, NVIDIA, and others at the White House summit tomorrow. Johnson says the meeting's an effort to strike a balance between innovation and oversight, but has insisted overregulation would lead to China winning the AI race. Actor Dennis Haskins, best known as Principal Belding on Saved by the Bell, has died at the age of 75.
7: Adios, senior.
8: Oh, Screech! That's it!
7: What's it?
8: Oh, what you said about elephants reminded me of my mother-in-law.
6: Haskins had Parkinson's, though an official cause of death has not been confirmed. PepsiCo, based out of New York, says it'll have to hike prices on some of its most popular snacks and drinks, including Doritos, Ruffles, Sun Chips, and Cheetos.
9: The company, headquartered in Purchase, says prices on certain products will rise by a low to mid-single-digit percentage, with increases expected by the end of the year or early 2027. PepsiCo says the hikes are meant to keep pace with inflation and offset higher commodity, packaging, and transportation costs. In New York, I'm Liz Warner.
6: President Trump is denying reports claiming the U.S. is weighing sanctions relief for Iran in return for a nuclear deal with the country. In a post, Trump calls untrue an Axios report of possible economic relief for Iran if they give nuclear concessions. Trump says he's offered Iran nothing. Things may get heated Tuesday before the Senate Judiciary Committee as they bring in former special counsel Jack Smith. Some Republicans have maintained Smith used possibly illegal tactics while investigating Trump's alleged efforts to challenge the results of the 2020 election. Republican Chairman Chuck Grassley has said Smith unconstitutionally subpoenaed phone records of more than a dozen Republican members of Congress. I'm Scott Carr.
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0: All right, glad to have you. Thanks. I appreciate you stopping by. There's a lot going on. Lots to get to. Lots to talk about. The Joe Pags Show for your Monday. Hopefully you had a good weekend. And listen, the bottom line for me is do good business. Do good business. And what I mean by that is sometimes you got to go the extra mile. I'll never forget this sort of how to be a customer service person or how to deal with customers better. And I forget whether it was a video or a guy, and this is like 20 years ago, so forgive me. It might even be more like 30 years ago. But it was a story about a guy at the grocery store who was in charge of the produce. and a woman asked him where the oranges were.

0: And his answer was, I could have done one of two things. The first thing is the easy way. Aisle three, two rows over. And then walk away. He would have been right. Or he could have said, well, let me show you. And walk over there and say, this is where they are. But make sure you pick the ones in the back. They're the freshest. Now, what's the difference there? They're both making the same amount of money. They both gave the right answer. But what was a better answer? Of course, the second one was the better answer. I forget where I went the other day. Oh, Walmart. And I was looking for, I don't know, pool supplies or something. And I saw some guy and I said, can you tell me where the pool supplies are? And he literally said, let me show you. And he walked me over there. And well, thanks. Appreciate that. Didn't have to. Could have said aisle 34, go down to the end, take a right. There's a difference between doing it right and not caring. And I'll give you another example. And again, I don't walk around saying I'm somebody who matters more than anybody else, because I don't think I do. I'm not somebody who says, do you know who I am? I just don't do that, because that doesn't matter. But I was at McDonald's. My wife went to the McDonald's the other day and brought home, I normally get four double cheeseburgers. Oh, yeah. I don't eat the bread. I do just do it for the protein and the cheese and everything else. And they only gave us two. And when she went back, they like gave her like four burgers on top of it, and there were bigger burgers and everything. That's what you do. I screwed up. I sold you a refrigerator that didn't work even for 2 months. And although the warranty is only 30 days, I want your return business. I want your good word of mouth. I want to make sure I take care of you. That's how you do it. It's not dissimilar from what President Donald Trump is trying to do when it comes to bringing jobs back. But when he brings the jobs back, do a really good job. Do a really good job. Work as hard as you can. Collect that money, move your way up the ladder. That's what you do. It's like we've thrown away work ethic in this country to a certain extent. A lot of you listening right now have great work ethic. I'm not talking about you. I'm not talking about you. It's like when I bring up, you know, disability sometimes. Social Security disability. I need it. How dare you say I shouldn't have it? I'm not talking about you. If you really need it, then you should have it. Those who are getting it who don't need it shouldn't be getting it. I don't want to leave them hanging. I've got about a minute and a half for our friend AJ. AJ?
1: Big time Motown Joe.
0: Talk to me, brother.
1: Come on, baby. Hey, man, what is this vote they doing for the college, man? And the boys, I thought Motown, we went to college to make something. Then you get paid.
0: Right.
1: Is I'm missing something on that point or what?
0: No, you're not. And most of the people who went to college didn't have to. Now they're in debt, but we want to just give it to them for free, I guess.
1: I guess. But you're right about the businesses. You know, that's why, you know, people, most of them say, that's why we need the illegals in here. They do the work and they don't
0: AJ,
1: care.
0: I guarantee and you work it like I work. I've never seen you at work, although we've met. I know you're a guy that goes to work and gets it done. I just know that you are, because we're raised the same way. We want to succeed. We want to make the money. We want to earn that money. What's going on with these people that don't see it anymore?
1: Well, you know, when you listen to the wrong people, Motown, it just kills your work ethics. They want something for nothing.
0: Yeah.
1: They don't want to do the work and want to get paid more money. 15, 20, whatever. But wait a minute, you ain't did nothing. You just got to want to come in making all this money.
0: Right.
1: And don't do nothing. So, they know bad business deals, man. And, you know, people don't honor what they sell. So it's getting to be, you know, crazy out there, Motown.
0: It is, brother. Do me a favor, call back again this week. I wanted more time with you. Call back again this week. Got me?
1: Gotcha.
0: All right, brother. We appreciate AJ from Houston. Go follow him on X. 888-941-PAGS. Want to hear from you on work ethic and what did we just talk about. Keep it here.
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0: Fox News. I'm Ted Lindner. Five men were taken into custody in connection with a potential terror plot on a UK military base used by the U.S. for attacks against Iran. Fox's Stephanie Bennett.
1: Police say the suspects, aged 23 to 25, are from London. They were initially taken into custody on suspicion of plotting a terrorist act.
0: And the suspects have been released on bond. SpaceX's Starship, the largest rocket ever built, achieves orbit for the first time. Fox's Jonathan Seri.
2: The rocket's first stage booster separated from the main ship and made a controlled splashdown off the South Texas coast. As the main ship continued its ascent, one of its six Raptor engines shut down early. While that was unplanned, flight controllers determined it was safe to proceed with the mission and inserted the spacecraft into low Earth orbit.
0: SpaceX hoping the spacecraft will one day carry a crew to Mars. 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
3: This is Fox on Health. Sleep is not one size fits all, and some people may not need as much. Dr. Alex Keene, a professor of biology at Texas A&M University, says not everyone needs the 8 hours of sleep we're used to hearing about. Instead, Keene says it's all about genetics.
4: The way we know that there are people that need less sleep is they've actually identified families with single gene mutations. And you can actually trace within that family individuals that need very little sleep. And in some cases, they've even taken that gene and they've stuck it in a fly or a mouse, and the mouse needs less sleep.
3: So Keene encourages people to figure out what works best for them when it comes to sleep. He also says sleep may be the key to finding new cures, as people with insomnia who get poor sleep have higher incidences of cancer, disease, and shortened lifespan. For more health news, go to foxnewshealth.com. I'm Lisa Brady with Fox on Health.
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0: Atlantic City Electric AccuWeather forecast for South Jersey. Tonight, expect mostly cloudy skies with a low of 58. Tomorrow will be warmer with more clouds than sun, reaching a high of 74. Tomorrow night will be partly cloudy with a low of 57. As for Wednesday, it will be pleasant with intervals of clouds and sunshine and a high of 79. Thursday will be partly sunny, very warm and humid with a high of 83. I'm AccuWeather meteorologist Jason Katerina on WPG Talk Radio 95.5.
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2: All right, great to have you. Thanks. Talk a little bit about work ethic. We'll get into the politics of it. We'll get into the news of the day. In fact, next hour, around now, it's going to be Kay Hill, where she breaks down this alleged terror plot that was thwarted at a Royal Air Force base in Great Britain. Five guys, suspected terrorists. I want you to think about that. Arrested, out 24 hours later. What? And it might have been as many as 8 or 10. Out 24 hours later. What is that? We'll break that down. We'll break down what we know. President Trump today said they didn't let him out, right? I mean, they don't have that no cash bail like we have it here, do they? That stupid thing. And he's right. It is very, very stupid. So we'll have that story for you next hour. But talk about work ethic just to get away from it all for a second. It just doesn't make any sense. Listen, if you watch me over on X, if somebody attacks me, I attack back, I hit them hard, I say your mama. And I'll say kiss my ass. I'll do something like that. You might go, well, that's not very good customer service. Well, let me give you a different example. Over on my body cam channel, at Joe Pags Body Cam on YouTube, when somebody says, I don't like how much you talk in the video, I'll say, listen, I appreciate that. Thanks for trying it out. I really do appreciate it. I could tell him to kiss my ass, but why would I? He's just giving constructive criticism. Then somebody else said, the narrator is an idiot. I'm like, okay, well, you can kiss my ass. So I think that you should, I don't believe the customer is always right. Let me make that as clear as I can. I think that old mantra is BS. I don't believe the customer is always right. But I believe the customer is always right if they don't cross that line. You know what I mean? If you cross that line, then you're not right. Like when I used to work in pizza, somebody would eat 7 of the 8 slices and then say, I don't like the pizza. And then want their money back. No, sorry. You ate the product. If it was no good, don't order again. Don't order next time. But if they take a bite of it and say, this isn't what I ordered. This is what, hey, look, I'm really sorry about that. Let me hook you up. In fact, let me fix that pizza, give you a free one for next time. That's what you do to have a good reputation in business. And I do believe it's why I'm on so many radio stations, why so many people follow me on socials. I try to do my best to give you a really good product. And if it sucks, you have every means to tell me that it does. Thankfully, 95%+ like what I lay down. The 5%, I'm sorry, I didn't do, you know, what you expected. But what do you think about work ethic in this day and age? Did something change? Am I just getting older? Am I a curmudgeon now in my old age? Let me know. Richie, San Antonio, what do you think? Richie, San Antonio, talk to me. Richie's out of here. Let me go to Rockport, Texas. It's Dave. Hi, Dave.
3: Hey, what's up?
2: Living the dream, man.
3: Let me just say I know you do. I just wanted to say that a lot of it has to do with the family itself. My sons worked with me and saw how hard I'm a blue-collar worker. And my sons worked with me and before they went to college, and they learned how to work and how to treat people. And that's one of the things. My wife worked retail, and she also basically had to basically get over all the crap that was going on as far as customers. But the thing about it is work ethics have a lot to do with the way the kids were raised nowadays. Yes. I don't see that. And the kids nowadays don't have any regard for anyone. They just don't seem to I don't know if it's bad parenting.
2: It is.
3: Or it's just the parents are not noticing it.
2: Well, David, I think you make a good point. I think it's a couple of things. I think it's bad parenting, and I also think that we've got an educational system that is not teaching the right things. And what I mean by that is, when I was growing up, my dad drove dump trucks. And when the dump truck tire goes flat, it's a gigantic operation. And here the guy was out there busting his back to make sure he could support the family, doing this, you know, changing tires on his own. As soon as I was old enough and I felt I could actually help, I'd go out there and lift the tires too. I'd go out there and learn how to change the liner inside. I'd go out there and learn how to break the bead. You know, and I wanted to because I felt

0: good that I was assisting in what it was that he was laying down. In today's day and age, and I've got five kids, and I've done my best, and they've all got very good work ethic. I've got five kids. I tried to raise them the way I was raised. So it's not really a sign of the times. It's a sign of how parenting has changed. I think you nailed something there.
1: Yeah, well, that's one of the things that, you know, my sons now are very productive, and they're making a good living. And the thing about it is they have the good work ethics that their mother and I installed in them. So that's part of my little, I'm going to get off my soapbox.
0: Dave, I appreciate you being on the soapbox. Thanks. Opens the line now. 888-941-PAGS. 888-941-7247. JoePags.com. Scroll down, click on contact. How are you taught work ethic? I mean, did you watch your parents? I remember my mom ended up being a stay-at-home mom, but before then she was always working because she had to assist in paying the bills. My wife was a stay-at-home mom is a stay-at-home mom now, but she worked her ass off when we needed her to, out in business. If both parents have great work ethic, the kids will have great work ethic. Are all kids the same? Will they all turn out the same? No, obviously. But if you at least ingrain in them drive, desire, strive to be the best. Don't go and be somebody who flips the burgers just to collect a paycheck. Go there and flip the burgers and make the best burger you can every time. I know that sounds easy to say, but you really can do that. I'll never forget when I started working at Domino's Pizza. I was 18 years old, and I would literally watch the pizza come out. And if it was really good, I was really proud of myself. And if it wasn't as good as it could be, I felt like an idiot. It's just a pizza. Who cares if it's perfectly round or has a really nice crust or has, you know, the right amount of cheese or sauce or pepperoni? Well, I cared because I actually thought about it. What if I were ordering that? Would I be happy to get that? And again, 95%+ of the time, made a great looking, great tasting pizza. When I failed and didn't do as well as I could, I replaced it and took care of the customer. I just think it's that simple. And as more jobs come back, are there people willing to work them? That's a whole other dynamic here. Think about it. You've got a couple of generations of people, a couple of generations who are literally going to college when they probably don't need a college degree, are not willing to get into the workforce. And if Trump brings in hundreds or thousands of new jobs in steel or automotive or whatever, and those jobs are available in town, these pinheads think that they deserve some sort of a job that would be requiring their doctorate or their BS or their AA or their whatever, when they could just go down the street and work their faces off and make a good wage. It's so weird to me, the day and age in which we live. And AJ, he made sense, as he usually does. You're talking about people that don't want to go there and get dirty and work 8 or 10 hours a day and come home and collect a good wage and then take a vacation with the family every year. You've got people who just don't want to do it. And then you've got a mechanism in politics on one side, on the left side, that doesn't want you to want it. They want to kill your desire. If they kill your desire, you will be reliant on the government. Don't worry, elect me. I'm going to take money from the rich guys and give it to you. They're not going to. Don't worry about it. Elect me. We're going to have Medicare for all, free health care for everybody. Well, they have that in Canada and they have that in Cuba. Not working out so well when you have to wait 8 months for an MRI. Then they'll say things like, well, we're going to get rid of private health care. And then later, 2 weeks later, we're going to make sure you still have private health care. They will make any lie they have to make to tell you you're going to be able to sit at home and just collect money off of everybody else because socialism is great. You know how you beat the idea of socialism? Go and actually achieve at a job, move up through the ranks, make more money every time, and then feel like you accomplished something when you went home. Go home tired and ready to take a breath, watch some TV, have some dinner, and then relax until tomorrow calls again. And then get that nice paycheck. We go back at it. Ethan is in Minnesota. Ethan, what's going on? Hi.
2: Hey, man, I love what you do. I called in before. I'm a broadcaster since 1980.
0: Great.
2: A couple years older than you, but you do a great job.
0: Thank you.
2: Kudos to you, man. Funny you worked at Domino's. I worked at Shakey's Pizza.
0: Nice.
2: And when I got hired, my manager said to me, during the interview, said, yeah, I want to hire you, but listen, I want to tell you something. If there's a problem, you come and see me. Otherwise, what happens is it's the nice guy's revenge. I said, what is the nice guy's revenge? He said, well, they're going to go home, like the old shampoo commercial on TV, and they're going to tell two friends, and they'll tell two friends,
0: yes,
2: and never go back to that establishment again because I had crappy service or whatever.
0: 100%.
2: So totally agree with that. One ethic that I like to live

0: by is people do business with people they know, like, and trust. It doesn't matter what you're in, whether you're an insurance guy or gal, or the mechanic at the Amoco or Shell station down the street. Whatever it is, that's how you treat people. And the Ritz-Carlton also had a really good work ethic feeling is own the problem. Somebody comes to you with a problem, own the problem until you get a manager, but you're going to own the problem until it's solved. So I love that.
1: 100%.
0: I agree with the last caller that said it's about upbringing and how you teach your kids. And also, like you said, it's the education process. Otherwise, they're all just going to sit home on their computers in their sweatpants when they're 20 years old and not do much.
1: Yep.
0: So I agree with you.
1: 100%. Ethan, thank you out of Minnesota. I appreciate that. Listen, and it goes both ways. Some businesses don't understand either. Drive, desire, and ambition and work ethic actually scares some people. And I'm going to tell you from personal experience, you can work your face off for decades for a company. They have no idea how to handle somebody who's got drive. They have no idea how to handle somebody who's got determination and a good work ethic to where they'll work 6, 7, 8 days a week if they can. And I remember once, and I worked for a certain radio company for 21 years. I remember once I did 13 hours of radio one day, filled in around the country. Filled in for all the big shows, all the little shows. I filled in for local shows. 13 hours of radio one day. And when it's time to move somebody to the next level, to the next position, you should look at the person who's working their face off for you. As the customer, you'll come back if that guy or gal is working their face off for you. As the business, you should realize when you've got a diamond in the rough. And if you don't, that's on you. Because when you're in a business like broadcasting today, you're seeing layoffs like crazy and people paring down like crazy and companies in billions and figuring out, what did I do wrong here? Where did I mess that up? So be better than that in your local business, in your owned and operated business, in the company for which you work. You can still make a very good living and end up being a wealthy person by the end of it after years and years of doing it. Always make sure that you take care of the customer. And just to go back to where we started on this, and those of you joining us late, it was a situation where we bought an appliance for $160. It lasted less than 2 months. And instead of the guy saying, hey, listen, we only had a 30-day warranty, let me come out and do you a solid. Let me take a look and see what's going on and let you know what it would cost to fix that, or whether you should get a different one. Instead, the guy said, cash app me $100 for a diagnosis fee, and then I'll charge you whatever it's going to cost to fix it. I'm like, are you on something? It's such a strange way to do business. And this is a business that once had a bigger profile, had a storefront, had a good review on this, that, and the other. Now it doesn't. And the reason why it doesn't is because you're doing business like an idiot. You're not taking care of the customer. 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
4: President Trump is pushing back against a report that the U.S. is weighing sanctions relief for Iran in return for a nuclear deal with the Islamic Republic. In a post today, Trump calls untrue an Axios report of possible economic relief for Iran if they give nuclear concessions. Trump says he's offered Iran nothing. The president will host top AI leaders at the White House Tuesday as fears grow over possible threats it may pose to humanity. Trump and the Republican House Speaker Mike Johnson will host Meta's Mark Zuckerberg and the heads of Anthropic, OpenAI, NVIDIA, and others at a White House summit. Johnson says the meeting's an effort to strike a balance between innovation and oversight. The Senate has passed the Protect College Sports Act, a sweeping measure designed to address concerns over fairness and competitive balance in collegiate athletics. The legislation passed by a vote of 77 to 22 following months of bipartisan negotiations and debate. I'm Scott Carr.
5: Selling your car? 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
4: All right, great to have you. Just thought we'd talk about customer service today just because of a dumb incident that happened over the weekend. And I'm not calling out the business or the person or anything like that other than to say, be very careful when you deal with somebody online, doesn't have a storefront, doesn't have a bunch of good recommendations or a bunch of good ratings. During the break, Paulo said that he had a situation that he wanted to bring up. What did you face?
5: Okay, so I had come across, there were these like Jordans that I was thinking about getting, and I saw them on sale, and just so happened we were going to the mall, and I was like, oh, I'm going to go over there. They had them, whatever. And then I take them up to the thing, and I say, hey, like, y'all have these on sale, like, online. Like, do you guys honor, like, your own price, like, in the store? And the guy was like, well, and he was, like, thinking about it. Then first he was saying yes, but then he said, but when you add the shipping, it's going to come out to the same price that you're going to pay here.
4: Oh,
5: like,
4: stop it.
5: And I was like, well, no, it's not, because you know, I'm like one of their like whatever members, so I get free shipping. And he was like, no, he's like, but he's like, we can't do that. You know, like, they can't honor the price in the store. I was like, so you're telling me I have to order it online, ship it, and so I can get it when you have it right here and you're the same place.
4: It literally were right there to give them to you.
5: Right. And then he said that they couldn't and all this other stuff. And then he was saying that it was an online only sale. And I was like, fine. Okay. So then I said, what about if I order it online, have it to be picked up here? How long do I have to wait? He's like, well, it takes about 2 hours to get processed. So I was like, oh, I'm not going to wait here for 2 hours. So I was like, you're sure? Like, that's it. He's like, yeah, you know, whatever. So I was like, okay, fine. So I went down a few stores to the place where you can lock your feet.
4: Yes. I've heard of that place.
5: Yes. So I told them, because a lot of times they're like real great about like price matching and whatever. Right. So I told them and they're like, we'll do it. And then they matched their price and gave it to me right there and then.
4: And where are you going next time? See, this is how dumb this is.
5: And that's what I told them. I said, I always prefer to come to you guys. I was like, I was giving them a chance because they had a good price, but they were refusing to do that. I was like, so I'm always going to try to come to you guys. And I said, thank you.
4: 100%. And they did the right thing. They now have a customer, and that other place is not going to get you the second time. All they had to do is take care of you this one time. You'll go back and just, to me, it just bothers me because you feel like saying, hello, what are you doing? I'm the guy giving you the money. I'm the guy who's going to tell other people come to this place. Will you tell anybody to go to that place now?
5: No.
4: Yeah, that's not you. That's you.
5: No. I'll tell them to go to the other place where they can go lock their feet.
4: Of course. Yeah. Absolutely. Let me go back to the phone lines. The time we have remaining. Paul, Minnesota. Talk to me, Paul.
6: Hey, Joe, real quick here. I think we're about the same age. Graduated high school in 82.
4: 84 here, yeah.
6: Crew. Oh, yeah. And had a job at the grocery store. I didn't know anything about most items in the grocery store. But when a customer came in and asked me a question and I didn't know, I was expected to go find somebody who did know.
4: Yes.
6: You know, a senior stocker, even if you had to go up to the manager. But I think that's kind of a lost art now that I don't see much anymore. So back to you, Joe.
4: All right. Thank you. Paul's the roving reporter from Minnesota. We love what Paul calls in. Bastrop, Texas. Don, talk to me.
7: Hey, Joe. How's it going today?
4: Living the dream, my friend. Got about a minute or so for you. Let's go.
7: All right. I think a lot of it boils down to a lack of interpersonal skills. I think a lot of that has to do with, you know, kids not doing a lot of social interaction anymore. I think that's turning around, but I think that's the reason why you don't see, you know, the customer service like you and I grew up with. You know, we learned how to talk to people, and we learned what you could and could not say to get reactions and responses. And a lot of these youngsters today, they don't have that. And as far as the work ethic goes, I believe a lot of it is taught. My grandson, I actually was able to get him to follow me into the trades.

0: because you know, he just wasn't college material, you know, and I had to sit down and have a sit down with him, you know, and says, hey, you know, I mean, you hated high school, what makes you think you're gonna love college? And so
1: good point.
0: I talked him into getting into the trades, and of course he did a little bit of pushback and said, you know, well, I can make just as much money at a fast food place. And I said, yeah, that's true, but you'll be making the exact same money 5 years from now.
1: Exactly.
0: And so the trades at 18. He went into the trades at 18. He went in as an apprentice electrician. Just, I mean, dumb as a stump, he'd tell you that himself. He went through the program. He got his apprentice license. He's 24 years old. He's making over $30 an hour.
1: I love Don. I got to go. Don, amazing story. Appreciate you, brother. Be safe on the road. Keep it here.
2: Joe Pags.
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9: The investigation continues. I'm Ted Lindner, Fox News. Five suspects arrested this weekend in connection with an alleged terror plot near a British airbase that's being used by the U.S. to strike Iranian targets. Fox's Stephanie Bennett has more.
10: Counterterror police are leading this investigation. No motive has been released just yet. Police did provide an update. The five men were released on police bail. This does not mean the investigation is over. They are considering every possible angle. This includes if there are links to Iran, as the base is used by the U.S. Air Force in its campaign against Iran. Well, counterterror police said, quote, that this may be activity committed by proxies or individuals, either knowingly or unknowingly working on behalf of a foreign state. Those men were initially taken into custody on suspicion of committing offenses under the Explosives Act and preparing a terrorist act.
9: Tehran had warned the U.K. that any base used to attack Iran's a legitimate target. Police and the prime minister asking the public not to speculate. The Trump administration announcing what the president says will be the largest steel plant in the country. Fox's Lucas Tomlinson has more on this from the White House.
11: President Trump announcing a U.S.-based company owned by an Indian conglomerate will begin construction of a massive steel plant in southeast Iowa along the Mississippi River.
12: There are certain products you have to make. Steel is one of them.
11: The project will include development of a new iron ore mine in northern Minnesota, the first in the U.S. in more than 50 years, and perhaps help GOP candidates in the process. The White House hopes the new plant will help revitalize American industry to better compete with China days after President

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1: President Trump says that the new plant is expected to create thousands of new job opportunities for Americans. 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
1: The Trump administration embracing AI to help Americans better interact with the federal government. Fox's Jared Halpern with more.
14: President Trump will be on hand for the launch of America.gov today at a day-long tech showcase. The AI tool website is described by a White House official as a front door for the federal government, providing a one-stop shop to find information and resources currently spread over a maze of various agencies. Several tech executives are also expected at the event today, including NVIDIA CEO Jensen Huang. President Trump says his administration will not seek to slow down AI development or stifle its growth amid concerns from some AI leaders that more regulation is needed. At the White House, Jared Halpern, Fox News.
1: SpaceX sending its giant launch vehicle to orbit for the first time. Fox's Eben Brown.
15: Blasting off from the Texas Gulf Coast.
16: 2-1.
15: SpaceX's Starship makes it to Earth orbit for the very first time. The giant capsule has been the subject of a number of test flights to prove the Elon Musk company's designs for a transport ship that will bring Americans back to the moon and then on to Mars. The launch itself was a success, but a malfunctioning engine first cast doubt on the Starship getting to the orbital point.
16: Starship is orbital.
15: After reaching orbit, the Starship deployed more than 24 of the company's Starlink internet satellites. Eben Brown, Fox News.
1: Flight controllers brought the spacecraft back to Earth early Monday instead of making 6 full laps around Earth, as was originally planned. And Dennis Haskins, best known for playing Principal Richard Belding on the TV show from the 80s and 90s, Saved by the Bell, has died. His agent, Jay Schachter, saying it's a tragic loss. Everyone loved Mr. Belding, and those of us who got to know Dennis loved him even more. He was a great person, and he loved, I mean absolutely loved, his fans. No cause of death given. Dennis Haskins was 75 years old. I'm Ted Linder. This is Fox News.
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17: Your WPG Atlantic City Electric AccuWeather forecast for South Jersey. Tonight, expect mostly cloudy skies with a low of 58. Tomorrow will be warmer with more clouds than sun, reaching a high of 74. Tomorrow night will be partly cloudy with a low of 57. As for Wednesday, it'll be pleasant with intervals of clouds and sunshine and a high of 79. Thursday will be partly sunny, very warm and humid with a high of 83. I'm AccuWeather meteorologist Jason Caterina on WPG Talk Radio 95.5.
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19: Great radio stations across the land, along with Polo and Gabby's in for Sam. It is the Joe Pags Show. Glad to have you. Thanks. I appreciate you stopping by. Here's a lot going on. Bottom of this hour is going to be Kay Hill. She's going to break down the alleged terror plot and the 5 alleged terrorists or wannabe terrorists that happened in Great Britain.

0: at a Royal Air Force base, an RAF base, and they were in prison for like, or not in prison, in jail, in lockup, for like 24 hours. I don't understand. I just don't get it. What are we doing exactly? So, and allegedly there were 8 to 10. They only caught 5 of them. And when you hear the details of this, it's going to make you go, what? I mean, Kay even floats the idea that it could have been a false flag attempt. False flag, for those who don't know, is a government doing something really bad, pretending somebody else did it for either political means or to divert attention away from something, to get us into a war, something like that. And the reason why she goes there is because you got 3 white vans with incomplete phone numbers on them, allegedly from a business, that are like parked outside or on the road on the way to the Royal Air Force Base, to the RAF. Hello? It makes you think, what the hell are we talking about here? My goodness. So I'm going to break that down bottom of the hour. Don't miss a second of that. We've got a lot more going on as well, including, are you like me? Do you hate when you get to a stop sign or a stoplight and your car shuts off? And then when you hit the gas, the car starts up again? What the beep? Who's the idiot that thought that was a good idea? First of all, you're going to burn out a starter a whole lot quicker. When you make the car start and stop and start and stop and start and stop, that's stupid. Secondly, how much gas are you really saving? It's supposed to be about fuel economy and the environment. The environment. Are you sick and tired of that? Paul, your vehicle doesn't do that, does it?
1: It absolutely does.
0: Does it really?
1: It's stupid.
0: Don't you hate it?
1: Yes. I mean, I have something in it to bypass it, but it's still dumb.
0: Gabby, yours doesn't do that, right?
2: No.
0: Yeah, I've got, your mom's car does. And for those who don't know, Gabby's one of my daughters. I don't think I have any vehicles that do. Because I think I probably would dump it in the lake. I just can't. It doesn't make any sense. It's dumb. It's to make some lutheran environmentalist nut job feel good about it that the car shuts off at the stop sign. Well, you can press a button to bypass it. Why? I shouldn't have to. Car shouldn't shut off. I turned it on for a reason. And it's so dumb. You sit at the light long enough and the air conditioner isn't blowing cold enough, then it'll restart on its own and then shut itself off. It's just dumb. Well, President Trump and the Trump administration trying to roll back some of these stupid regulations when it comes to fuel economy. Of course, the AP that reports this story is going to hate this idea. I mean, here's the headline just to show you how much they hate the idea. This is who these idiots are. Trump administration lowers fuel economy standards, critics say, at a significant environmental cost. AP is against this. How do I know? I just read their headline. Story goes on to say, written by some doofus, a couple of doofuses. I call them doofi. I think the plural of doofus is doofi, is it not? Pretty sure. Out of Detroit, the Trump administration on Monday today released new fuel economy standards that relax regulatory requirements for automakers to control pollution from gasoline-powered cars and light trucks. The new rules were released shortly after President Donald Trump rejected an Iranian proposal to open the Strait of Hormuz, sending oil prices soaring. Okay, just so that we're on the same page, the AP wants you to think that the Trump administration lightening up on all these over-regulations on our vehicles is somehow connected to the Strait of Hormuz. I want you to understand that some of you are being fed this, spoon-fed, by your local news every single night. They're going with the AP as if it somehow is an appropriate news outlet. It's not. It used to be, but it's not anymore. The story continues, the change furthers Trump's promise to revoke policies that encouraged or created incentives for the production of electric vehicles and untimely or ultimately will expose Americans to more planet warming pollution from vehicles. There is no proof of any planet warming going on. None. And let me ask you this. If we are gaining a tenth of a degree every X amount of years, how is that bad for human beings? Exactly. Anybody? We need it to be colder because that's better for human beings. That's better for growing food that we eat, cold weather. Just so stupid. But they say things as if it's fact. Mileage standards, known as corporate average economy, or CAE.

cafe requirements have been implemented since the 1970s energy crisis and set out how far new vehicles need to travel on a gallon of gasoline. Over time, automakers have gradually improved their vehicles' average efficiency. The Department of Transportation, the National Highway Traffic Safety Administration, estimated that the finalized standards would correspond to a combined industry fleet-wide average of a roughly 34.9 miles per gallon for passenger cars and light trucks in the 2031 model year. That's up from 30.1 miles per gallon for model year 2024, but down from a projected 50.4 miles per gallon in 2031 under rules put in place by the Biden administration. Look, the AP is touting the praises of the Biden administration. I can't believe it. The worst 4 years in our history, politically, they're touting the praises. This is what they do. Quote, thanks to President Trump's leadership, we have finally ended the illegal mandate that forced automakers to produce more expensive electric vehicles that American families didn't want. Secretary of Transportation Sean Duffy said in a statement touting vehicle affordability. NHTSA had projected last December that the new standards would hover at roughly 34.5 miles per gallon. The news comes amid ongoing tensions as the war in Iran persists, with Trump refusing a deal with Iran to open the strait as recently as Saturday, impacting the world's oil supply. The AP now rooting for Iran. They just took the side of the Iranian theocracy. They just took the side. President Trump refused a deal with Iran to open the Strait of Hormuz. The AP is setting up the midterms. The AP wants you to think that Trump refusing the deal, this incredible offer, the generous offer by the Iranians, is somehow a bad thing. We Americans are on the American side, AP. We're on the American side. We're not on the Iranian side. Okay? Get it through your head. Environmental groups concerned over the rollback. News of the revised standards immediately drew rebukes from environmentalists. The DOT said Monday that the rule would cut yearly oil consumption by about 1.3 billion barrels as compared to a yearly oil consumption in 2024. But when the 2024 standards went into effect, NHTSA estimated they would save 14 billion gallons of gasoline from being burned by 2050. The agency also said, blah, blah, blah, blah, blah, I'm the AP and I suck. Okay, so let's get to the bottom line here. Bottom line is the AP wants you to believe that global warming is happening and your car is doing it. The AP doesn't want to talk about the Renaissance times when it was a lot hotter than it is now. There were no SUVs and your car didn't exist. They don't want to talk about how not only are we not warming in temperature, last I looked, we're either exactly where we were. In some places, it's cooling a bit. None of that matters. They want you to believe that your car shutting off or forcing you to buy an electric vehicle is somehow better. Forget where they go and mine for the stuff you need for the batteries in electric vehicles. Forget the slave labor being used by six-year-olds in Africa to go and get the minerals that you need. Forget all that. Forget that the batteries themselves are like $7,000. Some are much more than that. None of that matters. If your battery dies in your electric vehicle, screw you. $7,000. Forget all that. The fact is, the AP just literally took the side of the Iranians against the Americans when it comes to opening the Strait of Hormuz, which should be opened by international law. Now, if the AP wants to say President Trump turned down a deal offered by the Iranians on Saturday to open the Strait of Hormuz, Trump says, or the administration says, we can't believe the Iranians. Or Trump says, and the administration says, and international law dictates that you can't close an international waterway like that. We've explained this over and over. Every country gets 12 nautical miles off their coast into a waterway like this. So Oman gets 12 miles and Iran gets 12 miles. That's a total of 24 miles combined, right? In the slimmest part of the Strait of Hormuz, it's 21 miles. I'm like, oh, damn, they overlap. There is no international water. Oh, wait a second. International maritime law, you get a 7-mile buffer zone in a situation like that. So instead of there being this overlap by 3 miles, there literally is supposed to be 7 miles of open waterway in international waters like the Strait of Hormuz. It's supposed to be open anyway. But the AP wants you to believe that big, bad, nasty, no good Donald Trump, who should lose the midterms, told Iran to pound sand. They offered a great deal and he refused it. Guess he didn't want to open the Strait of Hormuz. And now he's looking to pollute everybody's air, looking to pollute everybody's ocean, looking to make things warmer. He just hates everybody, forgetting the fact that he's alive, his family's alive, and they don't want us all to die.

0: It's all so disgusting. And trust me when I say, you're going to listen to any talk show you want. You can watch any video you want. I'm going to tell you the truth about these idiots every time they do it. There are a lot of people that rely on the AP, not me. I'm going to give you exactly what their spin of this story is. I don't want my car to shut off at a stop sign. And guess what? If my car gets 10 miles a gallon, that's on me. If I want a vehicle that gets 9 or 10 miles a gallon, that's on me. How does it affect you? If I can afford it and the gasoline is available, how does that affect your life? And if you want to get an electric vehicle that doesn't use any gas at all, God bless you. If you want to get a vehicle that gets 50 or 60 miles a gallon, I'm all for it. Why am I okay with you doing whatever you want, but you've got to dictate what I do? That's what a government like the Biden administration did. That's what a government like the overregulated Obama administration did. They told you, I don't care what you want. You must do what I tell you to do. Yeah, and like it. Let me give you a clear example. Michelle Obama had one job as first lady. That was to redesign the school lunch program. That was her job. She redesigned it. Remember when we went to school? I graduated in 1984, like I told you last hour. Remember when we went to school? One day it'd be that rectangle pizza that probably wasn't pizza at all. Another day it would be the soybean burger. Man, I could eat me some soybean burgers. You'd always get the French fries. Some milk, some chocolate milk, whatever you wanted. Michelle Obama decided she would bring some gourmet meals into the lunchroom, into the cafeteria. Remember when all that was going on? If you listen to my show for any length of time, you know that we made fun of it. Because the kids were throwing away more of the food than they were eating. So we all, as a society, as a country, as taxpayers, had to pay the higher prices for these frou-frou fancy meals for kids who just wanted the square pizza or the rectangle pizza. They threw it away. Bins and bins filled with this better food for the kids. Now, here you got Robert F. Kennedy Jr., who says we can improve the taste of the food. We can still give them what they want, take all the red dyes out, and take all the fill-in-the-blank out, and don't cook with all these bean oils. That makes sense to me, not some, you know, broccoli and salmon for lunch for the kids. They're not going to eat that crap. It's the same thing here. Let us have the freedom and liberty to choose what it is that we want to do. Don't force me. Remember when Obama did the whole, what was it called? The buyout where they took all these cars off the road.
1: Cash for clunkers, wasn't it?
0: Cash for clunkers. Exactly right. Cash for clunkers. And they weren't even clunkers. Some of these were like beautiful Suburbans that would have driven families around that just happened to be used. But because they weren't at a certain miles per gallon standard, they were taking them off the road and making sure you couldn't drive them. They would pour concrete or something else into the engine block so you couldn't even revitalize it. And then they were giving you all this rebate money, which was actually just taxpayer billions. They were giving that to people to go and buy crappy cars they didn't want. Why can't they leave us alone? Government's supposed to be small but necessary. Out of my business. Getting out of the way of my freedom and liberty as much as it can. But instead, and you've got an entire side right now trying to take more power, force more regulation, and stop President Trump from giving you a little bit of relief. It's actually pretty sick. 888-941-PAGS, 888-941-7247, joepags.com. 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
0: WPG is South Jersey's news authority.

0: President Trump isn't happy that five people in the UK arrested on suspicion of terrorism were released on bail. They were arrested Sunday near a Royal Air Force base west of London, used by the US military to launch strikes on Iran.
1: I will tell you, I would have said, don't let them have bail, cashless bail.
0: When asked if the suspects were connected to Iran, Trump said he knows the answer, but wasn't going to share it. UK officials say the investigation into the incident is continuing. The president will unveil the new website, America.gov, on Tuesday. The AI-powered tool is being touted by the White House as much-needed relief for Americans interacting with the federal government. It's described as a single, centralized portal for federal information and services. The Senate's rejecting an amendment that would have limited annual ticket price increases for college sporting events to 4%, despite sharp price hikes for some high-profile games in recent years. Louisiana Senator John Kennedy offered the proposal as an amendment to the Protect College Sports Act, a broad measure aimed at overhauling athlete compensation, recruiting, and eligibility rules. He argued the legislation would largely benefit college athletic programs and coaches while doing little to protect fans from escalating costs. The amendment failed by a 42-54 vote, falling short of the 60 votes needed for adoption. Actor Dennis Haskins, best known as Principal Richard Belding on Saved by the Bell, has died at the age of 75. Haskins had Parkinson's, although the official cause of death has not been confirmed. He also appeared in films and other television shows, including It's Always Sunny in Philadelphia and A Million Ways to Die in the West. The Major League Baseball postseason is here. The Brewers finished the regular season as the best team in baseball and have a bye to the division series alongside the Dodgers in the National League. The Rays are the top seed in the American League, and the Guardians also have a bye. The playoffs start with four best-of-three wild-card series. In the National League, the Braves take on the Phillies while the Padres face the Cubs. In the American League, it's the Astros against the White Sox and the Yankees taking on the Red Sox. I'm Tammy Trujillo.
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3: Glad to have you. Thanks. I appreciate you stopping by. Bottom of the hour is going to be Kay Hill. She's going to break down what happened at the Royal Air Force Base in England. An alleged terror plot was thwarted, not by the military, no, by a neighbor. Some neighbor was like on the way home from a party or going to a party and saw these vans, called it in. Turns out they were allegedly planning a terrorist hit, some sort of terrorist attack. I mean, really? That's how it went down? Got that for you at the bottom of the hour. Make sure that you stick around for that. She's got a lot of insight on that and is not afraid to say, you know, it could be a false flag. Could be. In fact, let me give you this story as being reported by the London Post. It's a site I haven't used before, but I know they spell defense the wrong way. Can somebody tell me why we got our language from them? Why do we spell defense with an S and they spell defense with a C? Anybody? No?
4: Or are they talking about like defense?
3: Maybe no.
4: That's why? No?
3: No. Okay. Like defense. Defense Secretary issues warning to Iran. Britain will not be intimidated. And Iran went, oh, no, what? You'll be intimidated. Written by whomever, Defense Secretary Wes Streeting has said the government will not allow Iran to dictate our foreign policy and suggested that RAF Fairford attack suspects had been under surveillance. In an interview, okay, let me just stop you there. Again, they had a call, some local neighbor had to call this in. Now suddenly they were under surveillance. You didn't see them loading up two or three vans and going to the Royal Air Force Base, really? But you were surveilling them? Shut up. I mean, don't lie about it. In an interview with GB News, he said, you're right to say at this stage it would be too early to attribute background aims, motivations for these men who are under arrest. We're obviously investigating. We'll come forward to the public. But to my comments back in earlier this year, which you referenced, I absolutely stand by the argument I was making. We shouldn't be cowed, that is, by saber-rattling from Iran. We shouldn't be in any doubt that the Iranian regime is one that wishes harm to our country, our allies, and the freedom and democracy that we enjoy. Quote, but I just want to be absolutely clear about this. Regardless of the threats we face from Iran or anyone else, we don't allow the threats that they make and harm that they would do us, given the opportunity and the means to allow them to dictate our foreign policy, our defense posture, or any other choices. Quote, we show day in, day out, year in, year out, that we're capable of not just deterring, but also responding to and preventing attacks by those who would do us harm. Wrong. I mean, you're literally allowing how many people in from Northern Africa every day? How many people in from the Middle East every single day? And then you're arresting how many Brits if they dare go on Facebook and say, listen, I'm against all this mass migration.

if they say, listen, immigration is changing our country for the worst, why don't we stop it? I mean, that's happening all the time in England. And he's acting like Bobby Badass. We will not be deterred. We will not allow them to saber rattle, blah, blah, blah, blah, blah. Shut up. Do better for your country. Why were these people there? They called them British nationals. I've seen a picture. I don't know. If I say British nationals to you, what do you expect to see? I'm just saying. 888-941-PAGS. 888-941-7247. JoePags.com. 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I posted this entire interview with Kay over on YouTube. So after you hear it here on the radio show, make sure you stick around. 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JoePags.com/YouTube. 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That interview's up, the one with Megyn Kelly, my Aaron Mullen collab that we just did. Go check it all out there. We're back after this. Don't be an

0: Don't be an agent.
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2: Fox News. I'm Deborah Valentine. The UK investigating whether suspects involved in an alleged plot on UK military base used by the US have any ties to Iran or Russia. The UK has released the suspects on cashless bond. President Trump says he doesn't agree with that.
3: I'm surprised that they released them. I wouldn't have done that. Look, they've been very good. They worked with us very closely. We know everything about them. We would not have released them.
2: Authorities have identified the five male suspects as UK nationals. Iran is denying any involvement. AI regulation, the focus of a meeting of top industry leaders at the White House Tuesday.
4: OpenAI says it has paused training of its latest artificial intelligence models as reports increase of AI agents going rogue.
2: Fox's Lucas Tomlinson, NVIDIA, the world's largest maker of AI chips, Monday introduced new security tools designed to monitor and manage AI agents. 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
6: The story of the Toyota 4Runner dates back to the early 1980s. The city, Brookfield, Wisconsin. The dealer, Jack Safro Toyota. After the company stopped selling the Land Cruiser in the U.S., Safro was looking for a vehicle for families that could handle the snow and the cold. He teamed up with Winnebago Industries to build fiberglass rear body enclosures with side windows and extra seating, turning Toyota pickups into something more like an SUV. It was called the Trekker. From 1981 to 1983, about 1,500 Trekkers were sold before Toyota and its CEOs in Japan took notice, and at a time when compact SUVs were becoming increasingly popular in the U.S. In 1984, Toyota introduced its own compact SUV, the 4Runner, of which the company today is on its sixth generation, selling over 4 million worldwide in the decade since. That's Fox Wheels. I'm Jeff Manosso, Fox News.
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5: Your WPG Atlantic City Electric AccuWeather forecast for South Jersey. Tonight, expect mostly cloudy skies with a low of 58. Tomorrow will be warmer with more clouds than sun, reaching a high of 74. Tomorrow night will be partly cloudy with a low of 57. As for Wednesday, it'll be pleasant with intervals of clouds and sunshine and a high of 79. Thursday will be partly sunny, very warm and humid with a high of 83. I'm AccuWeather meteorologist Jason Caterina on WPG Talk Radio 95.5.
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7: I like having Kay on because she oftentimes will pitch a story to me that I have no idea what's going on. I didn't pay much attention to this. I guess it happened earlier today, but it might have been yesterday in England. Some sort of a terror plot was foiled, and the people who allegedly were trying to do the terror plot are now out on bail or something. Even President Trump not too long ago said, are they letting him out on cashless bail like we do here? They're so stupid. They shouldn't let him out. Kay, first of all, thanks for sending it to me. Second of all, I have no idea what the story is here. There are five guys arrested for planning a terrorism act.
8: So basically Friday night, this farmer and her husband were driving home from a party in the little town of Welford. It's actually technically a village, and it's on the outskirts of RAF base Fairford, which is used by, I think it's the 500 US. It's a joint base with the US, but right. Like the, you know, Americans are pretty much all over British bases, but RAF Fairford in particular. In fact, we had, I think it was the B-1s and B-2s flew out of there for some of the Iranian missions. Right. So it's a significant base in this ongoing war, military exercise, whatever you want to call it, this week in Iran. Absolute yeah. Nightmare. So this farmer's driving home with her husband, and she's pulling down the road, and it's the road to her farm, sort of in the middle of the village. And she sees these three white vans, and she sees a phone number on one of the vans, puts it into her phone, calls it because she can't get to her farm, realizes then that there's one number short on the telephone wow. number listed on the side of the van. So she calls the base because everyone in the village has a direct line, sort of like a 911 to the local base.
7: Good.
8: Calls the base, no one answers, calls another 9 on the base, no one answers. Then I think she called 999, which is our version of 911. About 10, 15 minutes later, the police show up. But here's the terrifying part, Joe. You see three vans in the middle of the road. I don't know, me as a woman, like we, you know, women train other women on how to kind of prepare yes. for situations like this. But this woman and her husband, they pull up, Joe, and I guess she turned around like the vehicle that she was in, which I assume was probably also a van, just because okay. farmer, her headlights scan across the side of the road, and she clearly spooks whoever was occupying these vans.

0: hands, and they, in masks and like tactical gear, just splinter off into the undergrowth. And she reckons, she reckons it was like 8 to 10.
1: Well, let me stop you. There's a lot there. Let me stop you for a second. First of all, you're saying RAF. For those watching and listening, it's the Royal Air Force. And it's Fair Ford is how we would say it here, but you're saying Fefford. So that's the base. And 999 instead of 911. A lot of people knew that. Some people didn't know that. So there's a whole lot of information there. What does, I do now want you to go because, I mean, go on with this because we're told five, but this lady says she saw eight. She counted eight.
0: She said at least 8 to 10. Like, it wasn't just five men splintering off into the undergrowth. Fefford as a base has been called out by the Iranian Revolutionary Guard. They kind of said, like, it's the actually the only base, I think, explicitly called out in the UK because they knew that that's where the US bombers were, you know, taken off from. So that was kind of scary. So there's a lot of kind of precedent there for an attempted terror attack. And the other thing that I think a lot of people don't understand about terrorists, not just in the UK, but here in the US too, when you see, like, people are going to see in the reports from this foiled terror attack, which we'll get into the conspiracy theories on this already in a minute. But it'll say five UK nationals aged between 23 and 25 were arrested. They were arrested on Sunday. So all of this took place Friday night. They were arrested on Sunday. They were out on bail today. Wow. So when you see five UK nationals, there's this thing with fundamentalist Islamic terrorist groups where they kind of get off on being able to get their terrorists, suicide bombers, like citizenship. Like that was a whole thing during 9/11 was the fact that all these guys had had visas, had some kind of, not necessarily citizenship, but had some kind of like legal immigration to the US, because for fundamentalist Islamic terrorists, it's kind of like, let's see how much we can get out. We're going to go in and murder a bunch of people because we're scum and that's what we do. But let's see how much we can kind of have fun with this. Like, that's the kind of mentality that these men have, and women, I guess. So when you see the five UK nationals were arrested, that doesn't actually mean anything.
1: Let me stop you because I get what you're laying down. Let's be very direct about it. People who read that or see that will say, oh, it's five white guys. Probably Anglican with red hair and blue eyes, which we're probably not talking about the same group of people, right? So saying a UK national could be any ethnicity, can be any background, could be any religion, and could have gone to the United Kingdom from somewhere else and become a citizen of the United Kingdom, I guess. So, I mean, that's what you're laying down. So what radical Islamic terrorists like to do is to infiltrate, make these people like they're your fellow countrymen, and then they can pull off anything they want, and it still comes off like it's some British guys did this.
0: Yeah, basically. And so I think, you know, during 9/11, all those guys had visas. I think some of them had citizenship. I can't remember exactly.
1: No, I don't think so. I think they were all on student visas, and some of them actually expired. We didn't get them out in time, but go ahead.
0: It doesn't surprise me. I mean, that's the biggest fear, right? Over in the UK, like, we have boats of military age males arriving every single day. But we know that these Islamic terrorist organizations really like to get their guys in the legal way. Not that they're, you know, above getting terrorists in illegally, like, they're going to do that too. But there's just something about getting their terrorists over the borders legally, getting them in the country. It's kind of like, it's almost like inviting a serial killer into your home. Like, the serial killer is going to kind of, like, a vampire, like, they're going to get off on the fact that you were so vulnerable that you let them in. Like, yes. They're going to get off on the fact that you were stupid enough to open the door. And so there's that sort of, like, thing about it, the fact that, you know, the British press are calling them five UK nationals. I think that's also kind of strategic. Like, there's huge racial tensions in the UK right now, and it's getting to a boiling point where even all the people who, you know, I think we've joked about it on the show before, Joe, like, when my friends were like, this is going to sound really racist, but, like, maybe these guys come across on boats. Like, maybe we put them in, like, their own, like, hotel or, like, detention facility before we let

0: them into like the main part of the country. And I'm like, that's not racist. That's like common freaking sense.
1: Right.
0: But that's the kind of, you know, that's the kind of brainwashing the British press and the British government has been excellent at doing, is making people in the UK feel like that they're the bad guys when they say we don't want boats of attempted terrorists coming into this country. So with racial tensions being where they're already at, I can see why the press would also want to say these were five British nationals. But here's where things get weird, Joe.
1: Well, it's already weird, but let's get it weirder. Go ahead.
0: Okay, here's where things get really sus. And like, you know me, I sometimes go a little bit tinfoil hat, but how many times have I gotten tinfoil hat and I've turned out to be correct?
1: Almost every time.
0: So you arrest five guys when we know that there's almost definitely more out there. This terror plot, the UK generally, like the zeitgeist, is already on kind of high alert for an attempted terror attack. Now, all the threats right now that are being pumped to the UK, like to British citizens from the press, is saying, oh yeah, Russia's going to attack us. Russia is the main threat. We're all going to die and get eaten by Russia, you know? Whereas Putin's sitting there like, nah, I don't think I'm going to do that, but thanks. Like, I think you guys have enough problems of your own. So you arrest five guys and then you release them the next day. These five men are suspected terrorists. You're allowed to hold suspected terrorists. So they were arrested and then they were rearrested while in custody under this specific like terror act, and then released. I don't know if it was with or without bail, but it could be either.
1: I just sent you that on purpose. I was wondering if we had a picture of what these guys looked like, and we don't. The picture put out by whatever UK garbage rag has them all mosaiced and blurred out. So I'm not going to show that picture that I just sent you, but I sent it to you because it has been AI enhanced. And I'll tell you this, and again, call me a racist if you want, but if you talk five, you know, British nationals, I wouldn't think they would look like that.
0: Yeah,
1: you agree?
0: Exactly. I completely agree. And here's the other thing, Joe. Like, terrorists in the UK, like, there was a show years ago, a documentary, and it's going to bug me until I can remember what it was called. But one of the women who was being interviewed, one of the experts, said, we foil a terror plot in the UK at least once a week. Like, an
1: active terror plot. Is it that often,
0: really? That often. And I've heard similar things, obviously, out here in the US. I know that it's the same pretty much across the West. But when you have potentially 10 people sitting right outside a military base that was already on high alert, along with two other bases because of this supposed threat from Russia, you've got all these bases on alert. You've got residents calling while there are three white vans in the middle of the road, the only road, I think, in that area to the base, which is sus anyway. There should be on no planet, Joe, on no planet should those three vans they never should have been there. The base should have been aware of them as they were pulling up. Like, that's the kind of security you'd expect. So why is there a local resident?
1: Well, let me stop you. This is way before your time. But ever since Beirut, Lebanon, where they went in and killed 300 some odd Americans on the base, they drove into the base. I thought every base was locked down, that you couldn't get within miles of the base. They were there blocking the gate or the road?
0: Well, they were on the road to the base. Yeah. They were right outside the base.
1: And to your point, there's some local resident. And there was no surveillance at all outside the base going, hey, there are three white vans here with phone numbers that are phony. Maybe we should do something about this.
0: Yeah, I had a friend who drove down to the beach here to buy, I think he was buying a guitar. And on the drive home at nighttime, he took a wrong turn and ended up driving, I think he was about half a mile away from one of the bases here in North Carolina. And we have a lot of, you know, like joint operations base, like there's a lot of military bases here. His car was surrounded before he even saw the gate,
1: right,
0: with like 30 guys with massive guns. He said it was the scariest, most hilarious experience of his life.
1: Wow.
0: He thought he was going to pee himself. He almost did. So why the same thing didn't happen outside of Fairford is weird to me. Like, that's a big red flag. The fact that these guys were released

0: released within 24 hours when they could have been held for, I think it's like 14 days without charges. So something was going on here that we're not being told about. Was it a potential false flag operation? Because in my mind, wouldn't you release guys from prison if you were the ones trying to stage the event that they were involved in?
1: Well,
0: that
1: yes.
0: That just seemed very sus.
1: Well, I mean, that was the question I was going
0: to
1: ask you. Why are they out already?
0: Yeah.
1: Do you have laws in Great Britain that you can hold somebody if you feel like they're an indefinite threat to the nation? I would think, I mean, they're out 3 days later. That's really, really sus.
0: Oh, no, they were out like 24 hours later. They weren't arrested until yesterday, Joe. Like, that's the insane. I'm sorry about my lighting. That's the insane thing.
1: Your lighting
0: is
1: great.
0: They were arrested Sunday. And so 5 of them are already being released. It doesn't make any sense.
1: And potentially there are three to five more that weren't caught.
0: Exactly.
1: Are they looking for them?
0: So I think the thing that like really bothers me about this, so 9/11, there's enough evidence, I feel like, now the powers that be, CIA, whoever, FBI, we know for a fact, I mean, God, Alex Jones was on TV or on his show talking about it like months before it happened. Like, we know that the intelligence community knew that this attack was coming. And there's a lot of evidence to suggest that it wasn't stopped, maybe on purpose. Same thing with the 7/7 bombings. It's a horrible thing to think, and I hope I'm wrong, but that is, you know, like, there's been movies made about this. Like, this isn't some far out theory. Like, this is something that's almost like pretty much accepted. But no one's ever going to be held accountable for it. And what scares me is like the amount of rhetoric in the UK right now. Like, last week we had a bunch of BBC reports. One in particular came out saying Britons need to prepare for war. Joe, I did a deep dive on that one particular BBC article that told everyone, like, get ready for rationing, make sure you have water and food for like 2 weeks at your home. We might need conscription because this war with Russia's going really bad. Whereas like everyone in Britain's just sitting there going like, we don't care about Russia. We don't want to support Ukraine. They've made everything worse than it needs to be. We're scared about all the potential terrorists that are walking into this country over our beaches right now. British government goes, no, we don't. We're not going to. No, we don't care about that. Can't see it. Don't care. And so when you have the BBC writing these articles, that again, I did a deep dive on that article. Sorry, that was the point I was making. I did a deep dive on that article, Joe. Could not find half of the source material

0: man in the UK, you might be called up for conscription because morale is so low, patriotism is through the roof. And this, by the way, I know we've only got like 10 seconds left, but this is also a huge threat for the United States as well, because if one of your main allies is potentially releasing five terrorists who try to blow up a freaking Air Force base that you guys use, and then we've got a prime minister who might be trying to get us into a war with Russia. Really? How does that not escalate to World War III?
1: Well, it would. And I don't think anybody watching or listening wants that. I know that you don't want that. I don't want that. We need to find out exactly what's going on here. And again, them being out almost immediately is a huge red flag for me. And then, of course, you know, the idea that this news report can't be verified is another big deal. Cahill, go follow her everywhere. See her on Newsmax. Kay, you're amazing.
0: You're amazing. Thanks, Joe. Bye.
1: Amazing stuff. We're back after this. Stay right here.
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7: President Trump isn't happy that five people in the UK arrested on suspicion of terrorism were released on bail. They were arrested Sunday near a Royal Air Force base west of London, used by the US military to launch strikes on Iran.
8: I will tell you, I would have said, don't let them have bail, cashless bail.
7: When asked if the suspects were connected to Iran, Trump said he knows the answer, but wasn't going to share it. UK officials say the investigation into the incident is continuing. The president will unveil the new website, America.gov, on Tuesday. The AI-powered tool is being touted by the White House as much-needed relief for Americans interacting with the federal government. It's described as a single, centralized portal for federal information and services. The Senate's rejecting an amendment that would have limited annual ticket price increases for college sporting events to 4%, despite sharp price hikes for some high-profile games in recent years. Louisiana Senator John Kennedy offered the proposal as an amendment to the Protect College Sports Act, a broad measure aimed at overhauling athlete compensation, recruiting, and eligibility rules. He argued the legislation would largely benefit college athletic programs and coaches while doing little to protect fans from escalating costs. The amendment failed by a 42-54 vote, falling short of the 60 votes needed for adoption. Actor Dennis Haskins, best known as Principal Richard Belding on Saved by the Bell, has died at the age of 75. Haskins had Parkinson's, although the official cause of death has not been confirmed. He also appeared in films and other television shows, including It's Always Sunny in Philadelphia and A Million Ways to Die in the West. The Major League Baseball postseason is here. The Brewers finished the regular season as the best team in baseball and have a bye to the division series alongside the Dodgers in the National League. The Rays are the top seed in the American League, and the Guardians also have a bye. The playoffs start with for a best of three wild card series. In the National League, the Braves

0: Take on the Phillies while the Padres face the Cubs. In the American League, it's the Astros against the White Sox and the Yankees taking on the Red Sox. I'm Tammy Trujillo.
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7: Terrorist suspects released. I'm Deborah Valentine, Fox News. The United Kingdom police have released 5 terrorist suspects on bail Monday after being arrested on suspicion of a terror plot. Fox's Marion Rafferty explains how President Trump felt about that.
8: The release being questioned by the president.
9: I'm surprised that they released him. I wouldn't have done that.
8: And police say the suspects, aged 23 to 25, are from London, where they were initially taken into custody on suspicion of plotting a terrorist act. It all started Sunday after midnight in Welford. That's 100 miles west of London, near the Royal Air Force's Fairford base. A local farmer was returning from a party when she spotted 3 suspicious vehicles blocking her way. Suddenly, multiple masked men took off into a nearby field.
7: British authorities say the men are still under investigation. Iran strongly denies involvement. President Trump says U.S. negotiating team spoke with Iranian officials through mediators Tuesday. This comes after the president rejected the latest ceasefire proposal from Tehran. Secretary of State Marco Rubio says negotiations with Iran continue to be difficult.
10: The problem with Iran is the revolution. And that's what governs in that country. It's not the government officials you see with the suits on that go on Meet the Press and get this free pass on American media. That's not who we're talking about here. Who calls the shots in Iran are radical Shia clerics with an apocalyptic vision of the future.
7: Rubio on Fox's Hannity. President Donald Trump announcing a new $15 billion steel plant will be built in eastern Iowa.
9: Once completed, Mesabi Metallics' new steel plant will produce 10 million tons of steel per year using iron ore from the company's Minnesota mine.
7: The project is supposed to create nearly 6,000 jobs. The president made the announcement on Monday from the Oval Office. 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
11: 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Just click listen, then swipe right and hear the latest news updates on your time. 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
7: AI leaders will head to the White House Tuesday for continued talks on regulations surrounding the controversial technology. Fox's Lucas Tomlinson has more from the White House.
15: AI leaders will come to the White House after calls for increased government regulation, including from some of the AI bosses themselves, a call the president has dismissed, as has House Speaker Mike Johnson.
16: We do not need a moratorium. We do not need to jump in and hyper-regulate this because we'll lose the race to China.
15: OpenAI says it has paused training of its latest artificial intelligence models as reports increase of AI agents going rogue. NVIDIA, the world's leading maker of AI chips, introduced new security tools designed to monitor and manage AI agents. Beyond security concerns, some Democrats have broader criticisms of artificial intelligence and intellectual property.
7: Some Democrats are saying the technology is based on theft, stealing Americans' data and information. A mistrial declared in the Lindsey Clancy case after she admitted killing her three young children. A holdout juror, Michael Desranville, maintained Clancy should be found guilty, but the 11 other jurors wanted to acquit. Desranville has faced doxing and death threats following the trial. In a statement to Fox's Hannity, Desranville thanks supporters.
17: Your prayers, your emotional support, your psychological support is a tremendous to my heart that I feel, that I sense, that I know. I do want to thank you from the bottom of my heart.
7: Clancy is due back in Plymouth, Massachusetts court on Tuesday for a status conference. A 30-year-old Kentucky trooper was killed during a routine traffic stop on Monday. He's identified as Trooper Hade Phillips, a married father of three young boys. Police say a statewide manhunt ended with the capture of the suspect, Imoni Branch. The U.S. Attorney's Office says Branch will face state murder charges. I'm Deborah Valentine. This is Fox News.
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2: President Trump is holding an AI summit on Tuesday as fears grow over its possible threat to humanity. Trump and House Speaker Mike Johnson will host Meta's Mark Zuckerberg and the heads of Anthropic, OpenAI, NVIDIA, and others at the White House summit. Johnson says the meeting's an effort to strike a balance between innovation and oversight. He insists that overregulation will lead to China winning the AI race. The major tech companies are also going to testify in front of the New York City Council regarding the potential dangers of AI next week. Supreme Court Justice Samuel Alito will no longer take part in a major climate change case. The move comes after environmental groups and ethics advocates urged Alito to step aside because he owns stock in several oil and energy companies. The case centers on whether lawsuits seeking to hold fossil fuel companies responsible for climate change can move forward in state courts. The move raises the possibility of a 4-4 split among the remaining justices, which could leave major legal issues unresolved. The Senate's approved the Protect College Sports Act. It's a sweeping measure designed to address concerns over fairness and competitive balance in collegiate athletics. The legislation was led by Senators Ted Cruz and Maria Cantwell. It passed the chamber by a 77-22 vote following months of bipartisan negotiations and debate. Among the changes, the bill grants the NCAA broad federal antitrust protections and puts limits on how much athletes can receive for the use of their names, images, and likenesses. Week 3 of the NFL season's in the books, with the Bears blowing out the Eagles 27-7 on Monday Night Football. It caps off a thrilling stretch of games. Sunday featured fantastic finishes, including the Commanders upsetting the Seahawks, the Ravens stunning the Cowboys, and the Steelers knocking off the Bengals. Week 4 kicks off with another AFC North showdown as Pittsburgh takes on the Browns in Cleveland on Thursday Night Football. I'm Tammy Trujillo.
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0: We're Red Eye Radio. He is Eric Carlin. I'm Gary McNamara. You know, you and I talked about how the enrollment in trade schools and that more young people are looking at the trade. Still, it's a tough haul right now. I have a story here. Fox Business had it where CEOs revealed that six-figure jobs that young Americans are overlooking amid the labor shortage in many of these things. You know that in for example, 300,000 empty jobs right now for plumbers, electricians, and painters.
1: Wow.
0: And air conditioning, heating also.
1: Right.
0: And they still can't find them. And they're talking about the fact that residential areas, you know, it's the AI boom, the data centers, you know, you've got a lot of construction going on and there aren't enough left for residential
1: right
0: now at the moment.
1: Yeah.
0: But we'll get to that story coming up.
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1: News. I'm Ted Lindner. Kentucky State Police Trooper Hayden Phillips killed Monday in a shooting during a traffic stop. 51-year-old suspect Emony Branch has been taken into custody. Commissioner of the Kentucky State Police, Philip Burchett.
2: Hayden was a hero who dedicated himself to protecting our Commonwealth. Even more, he was a devoted husband and loving father. The three children.
1: U.S. Attorney for the Western District of Kentucky, Kyle Bumgarner, says Branch expected to face murder charges. Five men taken into custody in connection with a potential terror plot on a U.K. military base used by the U.S. for attacks against Iran.
3: Police say the suspects, aged 23 to 25, are from London. They were initially taken into custody on suspicion of plotting a terrorist act.
1: Fox's Stephanie Bennett. The suspects have been released on bond. 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

0: G is South Jersey's news authority.
1: President Trump is holding an AI summit on Tuesday as fears grow over its possible threat to humanity. Trump and House Speaker Mike Johnson will host Meta's Mark Zuckerberg and the heads of Anthropic, OpenAI, NVIDIA, and others at the White House summit. Johnson says the meeting's an effort to strike a balance between innovation and oversight. He insists that overregulation will lead to China winning the AI race. The major tech companies are also going to testify in front of the New York City Council regarding the potential dangers of AI next week. Supreme Court Justice Samuel Alito will no longer take part in a major climate change case. The move comes after environmental groups and ethics advocates urged Alito to step aside because he owns stock in several oil and energy companies. The case centers on whether lawsuits seeking to hold fossil fuel companies responsible for climate change can move forward in state courts. The move raises the possibility of a 4-4 split among the remaining justices, which could leave major legal issues unresolved. The Senate's approved the Protect College Sports Act. It's a sweeping measure designed to address concerns over fairness and competitive balance in collegiate athletics. The legislation was led by Senators Ted Cruz and Maria Cantwell. It passed the chamber by a 77-22 vote following months of bipartisan negotiations and debate. Among the changes, the bill grants the NCAA broad federal antitrust protections and puts limits on how much athletes can receive for the use of their names, images, and likenesses. Week three of the NFL season's in the books, with the Bears blowing out the Eagles 27-7 on Monday Night Football. It caps off a thrilling stretch of games. Sunday featured fantastic finishes, including the Commanders upsetting the Seahawks, the Ravens stunning the Cowboys, and the Steelers knocking off the Bengals. Week four kicks off with another AFC North showdown as Pittsburgh takes on the Browns in Cleveland on Thursday Night Football. I'm Tammy Trujillo.
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2: We are Red Eye Radio. He's Eric Carlin. I'm Gary McNamara. So when we say, you know, there's a lot of insecurity out there, you know, with young people because they don't know if opportunity exists. Hmm. Opportunity exists. It may not exist in what you want to do. If your mindset is, well, I don't want to work a lot of hours. I want to work 32 hours in the profession that I wish to work in. Well, mm-hmm. It doesn't work that way. And it looks like when you were talking about your granddaughters, what they're saying is, we don't know what's out there. We need to be prepared for multiple, different things. So I want a business degree. I want to know trade. I want to know this. I want to know this. I have to, and it's what my dad told me in 1969, the job market is not going to cater to you.
3: Yeah.
2: It doesn't work that way.
3: 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And we were talking about it recently after my other brother had passed away, and he was talking about it. He said it was the greatest opportunity ever, and I knew it. Yeah. And he got his GED, and then he went, and still today, he's consulting, and it just hasn't stopped.
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2: The Trump administration's embracing AI to help Americans better interact with the federal government. Fox's Jared Halpern has more from the White House.
3: President Trump will be on hand for the launch of America.gov today at a day-long tech showcase. The AI tool website is described by a White House official as a front door for the federal government, providing a one-stop shop to find information and resources currently spread over a maze of various agencies. Several tech executives are also expected at the event today, including NVIDIA CEO Jensen Huang. President Trump says his administration will not seek to slow down AI development or stifle its growth, amid concerns from some AI leaders that more regulation is needed. At the White House, Jared Halpern, Fox News.
2: SpaceX sending its giant launch vehicle to orbit for the first time. Fox's Evan Brown.
4: Blasting off from the Texas Gulf Coast.
5: 2-1.
4: SpaceX's Starship makes it to Earth orbit for the very first time. The giant capsule has been the subject of a number of test flights to prove the Elon Musk company's designs for a transport ship that will bring Americans back to the moon and then on to Mars. The launch itself was a success, but a malfunctioning engine first cast doubt on the Starship getting to the orbital point.
5: Starship is orbital.
4: After reaching orbit, the Starship deployed more than 24 of the company's Starlink internet satellites. Evan Brown, Fox News.
2: Flight controllers brought the spacecraft back to Earth early on Monday instead of making six full laps around Earth as originally planned. And Dennis Haskins, best known for playing Principal Richard Belding on Saved by the Bell, a TV show that ran in the late 80s into the early 90s, has died. His agent saying it's a tragic loss. Everyone loved Mr. Belding, and those of us who got to know Dennis loved him even more. He was a great person, and he loved, I mean absolutely loved, his fans. No cause of death given. Haskins was 75 years old. I'm Ted Lindner. This is Fox News.
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6: Your WPG Atlantic City Electric AccuWeather forecast for South Jersey. Tonight, expect mostly cloudy skies with a low of 58. Tomorrow will be warmer with more clouds than sun, reaching a high of 74. Tomorrow night will be partly cloudy with a low of 57. As for Wednesday, it'll be pleasant with intervals of clouds and sunshine and a high of 79. Thursday will be partly sunny, very warm and humid with a high of 83. I'm AccuWeather meteorologist Jason Caterina on WPG Talk Radio 95.5.
7: Now, it's Red Eye Radio. Gary McNamara and Eric Harley talk about everything from politics to social issues and news of the day. Whether you're up late or you're just starting your day, welcome to the show. 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
8: All across America, we are Red Eye Radio. He is Eric Harley and I'm Gary McNamara.
9: Good morning.
8: Hello. Yeah, so, I mean, that's, you know, one of the things when we talk about opportunity in the United States and you look at these blue-collar jobs that are open that pay tremendous salaries.
10: Yeah.
8: And, you know, the willingness of companies to even help train you now these days. And I think you're going to see more of it, you know, more community colleges. You know, you talked about your granddaughters and two of them really looking into different areas, you know, college plus right. this.
10: Right.
8: You know, and, you know, I've for the life of me, and it's probably part of our culture, that how our culture has changed. It's almost as if, well, if I can't do what I want to do, I saw people complaining about, you know, the education department and, you know, talking about the fact, well, look, we don't know if we want to give college federal loans. We don't want to give $100,000 to you if the degree you're going to get is going to pay you less than if you just have a high school education.
10: Right.
8: Why are we doing it?
10: Right.
8: And then the left was just in an uproar. But I think there's a legitimate point there. What is the purpose? Is the government, is, should somebody else pay for you just to get any type of post-high school education that you want with greater odds that you cannot pay it back? And, but when you look at it, opportunity exists. You know, we hear a lot, well, it's not, we wish we could get back to the old days. How many young people today would actually want to live and work in a 1950s or 1960s steel mill?
10: No way. No way. No way. I, you know, I worked for a very brief time in a bakery. We made hamburger buns for fast food. A buddy of mine got me the job. Now, this was added. This was an added work on the weekends in addition to my radio gig. It was 125 degrees. You had to take a break like every, I think it was 15, 20 minutes, whatever. They kept Gatorade, you know, by the gallon. You had to drink. They had to make sure that everybody was hydrated and the whole thing, because you were doing nothing but sweating while you were working. And I think to myself, I don't know, you know, I have no idea if that bakery is still around, or, you know, if those, if they've changed what they're doing in bakeries to make it more amenable to humans surviving the job. But I couldn't stay at that job. And just because I told him, I said, look, it's not going to work out. I'm not in the condition to do this and work my other job. I just can't do it. But it was a great opportunity for me. And I loved the experience. And if you think about where we are today, and my gosh, what do I want to do for a living? What do I want to do? The first question is, do you even want to work? Because far too many people have been, you know, basically going down the road of, well, I don't have to try too hard. I just want to live my life. And we work, we go back to those two guys who wrote the book years ago. You know, don't live to work, work to live. So don't work your tail end off. And, you know, don't go out there and get a bunch of experience. And by the way, the left would love that. Bernie's trying to get 32 hours a week. They would love to, you know, remember when Pelosi said, hey, you should be able to pursue your dream of laying on the couch.
8: Yeah.
10: Of being a professional gamer.
8: Right.
10: By the way, if you can be a pro gamer and make millions, good for you. Great. Good luck. But there's relatively few people who can do that.
8: Well, but that was the goal at that point when she said it.
10: Yeah. Yeah.
8: She was saying, you know, if you have health care, then you can do whatever you wish to do. That's fine.
10: Right. Right.
8: Well, it's not government's responsibility to make sure you have fun.
11: Yeah, but we're guaranteed the pursuit of happiness, so government should subsidize my pursuit of happiness.
8: Yeah. No.
10: No. No.
8: You have the right to pursue happiness. It doesn't mean someone else has to bankroll your pursuit of happiness.
10: Right.
8: You know, and you mentioned it, and that's why when you hear the Democrats say, we want it to be the way it used to be, one job. Well, what were those jobs?
10: Yeah.
8: What, because even, you know, steel making today is a lot different than it was then.
10: Yeah, right.
8: But who would want to work? What young person today would say, be the first to go, I want to work in the same working conditions as people that worked in steel mills in the 1950s, post-World War II, 1950s and you know, and 1960s, because that's where everybody goes back to, where apparently it was just Camelot in this, you know, nobody really had to do, just worked a little bit, everybody had fun, whatever. What a distortion of history. I mean, it's just a complete distortion of history. I remember, and this would have been 80, 81 and into 82 when I was working at the steel mill. Hmm. And I ran a machine. You know, I ran machines. I ran lathes, grinders. Oh my gosh, some of the great experiences. But when my machine would break down, if they had nothing to do, they'd send me to heat treat. And heat treat is where you take metal parts and you heat them up. Okay. And you heat them up in order to change the strength, the hardness, the toughness, you know, just the elasticity of the metal, whatever you were trying to do for whatever whatever job. So what you do is you would have these huge trays, you'd put into this furnace, and it was red hot.
10: Yeah.
8: You put it in, and then... Mm-hmm.

0: is South Jersey's news authority.
1: President Trump says he's not thrilled five people in the UK arrested on suspicion of terrorism were released on bail. Mark Mayfield reports.
2: They were arrested Sunday near a Royal Air Force base west of London used by the U.S. military to launch strikes on Iran.
3: I will tell you, I would have said, don't let them have bail, cashless bail.
2: Trump told reporters Monday at the White House he was surprised they were released on bail, adding that he wouldn't have done that. When asked if the suspects were connected to Iran, Trump said he knows the answer, but he's not going to share it. UK officials say the investigation into the incident is ongoing. I'm Mark Mayfield.
1: The president's announcing plans for a new $15 billion steel plant in Iowa. Speaking from the Oval Office on Monday, he said it's going to be the largest plant in U.S. history, calling it exciting news. Trump says it's part of his plan to bring manufacturing back to the U.S., especially steel production, which declined under former President Biden. It's being built by Minnesota-based Mesabi Metallics. The plant is expected to create over 1,700 permanent jobs in Iowa. The FBI is losing its second deputy director in the past year. Andrew Bailey's resigning from the position to return to his family in Missouri, where he served as attorney general before joining the Bureau. Bailey shared deputy director duties with Dan Bongino, who left the administration in January to continue his radio show. Nearly every NBA team opened training camps on Monday with their respective media days. LeBron James was photographed wearing a Philadelphia 76ers uniform for the first time as he begins an unprecedented 24th season. John Mayer has a residency at the Sphere in Las Vegas coming up in spring of 2027. This comes after spearheading the Grateful Dead spinoff group Dead & Company's residency at the same venue in 2024 and 2025. That may have reached an end with the death of Bob Weir in January of this year, but Mayer is coming back solo in April. Just six dates have been announced so far, but with Sphere events, more shows are typically added as the original ones sell out. I'm Tammy Trujillo.
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4: We are Red Eye Radio. He's Eric Cronin. I'm Gary McNamara. You know, just, you know, talking about the economy in general and interest rates. Treasury bills beating inflation.
5: Well, all right.
4: Yeah. Mm. Yeah. Yeah. I was just going through them for you know, 6-month treasury bill, under 4.5%.
5: Wow.
4: A year is over 4.5%.
5: Wow.
4: So if inflation is down, you know, whatever, between 3 and 3.5, you're beating inflation.
5: Yeah. Right. Yeah.
4: With it. So I started scanning to see what banks were doing for, you know, special certificates of deposit and all that.
5: Right.
4: Still not up to what a treasury bill is.
5: Mm.
4: But yeah, this is the, you know, so if you've got the 10-year treasury, 5.23 right now.
5: Wow.
4: Wow.
5: Wow. Yeah. That's coming in hot.
4: I've got a couple of accounts in banks that are paying me, you know, really well from last year.
5: Right, yeah.
4: And their terms are coming up. And so I'm sitting there going, okay.
5: Yeah, yeah.
4: You know, that's the thing. The interest kills you if you're in the beginning of your life.
5: Right.
4: And you haven't saved money, and it's interest you have to pay.
5: Right, yeah.
4: But if you have saved some money, it's a pretty good time to beat inflation on what you can save.
5: Right.
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6: News. I'm Deborah Valentine. Five men suspected in an alleged terror plot target RAF Fairford base in the UK are released on bond. The base is used by the U.S. military in its conflict with Iran. More from Fox's Marianne Rafferty.
7: Police say the suspects, aged 23 to 25, are from London, where they were initially taken into custody on suspicion of plotting a terrorist attack.

0: Iran strongly denies any involvement and investigation continues. A Kentucky State Police trooper, Hayden Phillips, was shot and killed Monday during a traffic stop. Kentucky State Police Commissioner Philip Burchett.
1: Hayden was a hero who dedicated himself to protecting our Commonwealth. Even more, he was a devoted husband and loving father to three children.
0: The U.S. Attorney for the Western District of Kentucky says a suspect will face murder charges. 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
2: Your WPG Atlantic City Electric AccuWeather forecast for South Jersey. Tonight, expect mostly cloudy skies with a low of 58. Tomorrow will be warmer with more clouds than sun, reaching a high of 74. Tomorrow night will be partly cloudy with a low of 57. As for Wednesday, it'll be pleasant with intervals of clouds and sunshine and a high of 79. Thursday will be partly sunny, very warm and humid with a high of 83. I'm AccuWeather meteorologist Jason Caterina on WPG Talk Radio 95.5.
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8: We're Red Eye Radio. He's Eric Carly, and I'm Gary McNamara. I need to pay attention to the show and stop with my investment curiosity now based on the treasury bills.
9: Yeah.
8: Interest rates.
9: Yeah.
8: I'm sitting here just calculating on my phone all different things going, okay, should I switch to treasury bills now? Is it time?
9: Right. Yeah. So,
8: wow.
9: Yeah. Just,
8: really interesting times that we live in. You know, talking about the Fed, because really, Trump didn't go ballistic this time. He mentioned it.
9: Right.
8: He's not happy with it. But if there is no spending restraint that I see in our future at all from the federal government.
9: Right, right, yeah.
8: So when do you...

0: or they're just delusional.
1: Right. Now, the question is, do they think they're serious because they're going to give money to people or force companies to lower prices or, you know, by other socialist means?
0: You saw the whole thing with NIL, how the government's passed a thing for to straighten up college football.
1: Yeah, yeah.
0: Did you see that Senator Kennedy wanted to add a cap on what colleges could do, you have the increase in their ticket prices?
1: Yeah, right, yeah.
0: And him and Ted Cruz got into a fight on that?
1: Yeah.
0: I'm like, you're getting to the point of saying what college football game should cost?
1: Right. Yeah, no thanks. Yeah.
0: Thank goodness I really don't pay much attention to college football. I don't have an interest in it, but, you know, they're, you know, to me when they got to, and his point was, well, everything's really price controls, because what you're saying is there's going to be price controls on what you can actually pay these you know, the players, because it's gotten so out of control, that NIL's got so out of control that basically you're putting a cap on what they can make. So his point was, if you're putting a cap on that, put a cap on college ticket prices, which I'm like, oh God, where the hell are we?
1: It's insanity. And it's coming from the side we support. You know, and it's how far you want to go with it. I mean, that's the question. It's the thing of the moment. It's the, we can't let TikTok go away of the moment. Yeah. And I'm so done with all this. $40 trillion. Wake the hell up.
0: I know. You can see it coming.
1: I want to see a poll. A blind poll. Just how much is the national debt? Don't even give them a choice. How much is it? Take a guess. Don't Google it. Tell us right now. Well, how much is the national debt?
0: That's why I broke it down, because the trillions don't mean anything. People don't comprehend
1: what it is.
0: And when you actually put it into, that's why we put it into, you know, the average person, and, you know, took the eight zeros off a long time ago and said, is this sustainable? And I'll never forget the argument I get every time is, yeah, but your own personal finances isn't the government. No, they're different things. But that ratio is still horrible, whether it's a person or a government.
1: You talk about income in terms of what your liabilities are.
0: Yeah.
1: It is the same principle.
0: Yeah.
1: And if we're not going to treat it that way, we're just going to say, well, somebody down the road will pay for it. Well, I got news for you. We're at getting to a new low in terms of birth rate. There won't be other people down the road.
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0: Trump told reporters Monday at the White House he was surprised they were released on bail, adding that he wouldn't have done that. When asked if the suspects were connected to Iran, Trump said he knows the answer, but he's not going to share it. UK officials say the investigation into the incident is ongoing. I'm Mark Mayfield.
1: The president's announcing plans for a new $15 billion steel plant in Iowa. Speaking from the Oval Office on Monday, he said it's going to be the largest plant in U.S. history, calling it exciting news. Trump says it's part of his plan to bring manufacturing back to the U.S., especially steel production, which declined under former President Biden. It's being built by Minnesota-based Mesabi Metallics. The plant is expected to create over 1,700 permanent jobs in Iowa. The FBI is losing its second deputy director in the past year. Andrew Bailey's resigning from the position to return to his family in Missouri, where he served as attorney general before joining the bureau. Bailey shared deputy director duties with Dan Bongino, who left the administration in January to continue his radio show. Nearly every NBA team opened training camps on Monday with their respective media days. LeBron James was photographed wearing a Philadelphia 76ers uniform for the first time as he begins an unprecedented 24th season. John Mayer has a residency at the Sphere in Las Vegas coming up in spring of 2027. This comes after spearheading the Grateful Dead spinoff group Dead & Company's residency at the same venue in 2024 and 2025. That may have reached an end with the death of Bob Weir in January of this year, but Mayer is coming back solo in April. Just six dates have been announced so far, but with Sphere events, more shows are typically added as the original ones sell out. I'm Tammy Trujillo.
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4: Released on bond. I'm Deborah Valentine, Fox News. The United Kingdom police have released 5 terror suspects on bail Monday after their arrests on suspicion of a terror plot. Fox's Marion Rafferty explains how President Trump feels about that.
5: The release being questioned by the president.
6: I'm surprised that they released him. I wouldn't have done that.
5: And police say the suspects, aged 23 to 25, are from London, where they were initially taken into custody on suspicion of plotting a terrorist act. It all started Sunday after midnight in Welford. That's 100 miles west of London, near the Royal Air Force's Fairford base. A local farmer was returning from a party when she spotted 3 suspicious vehicles blocking her way. Suddenly, multiple masked men took off into a nearby field.
4: British authorities say the men are still under investigation. Iran strongly denies any involvement. The Trump administration is embracing AI to help Americans better interact with the federal government. Fox's Jared Halpern has more from the White House.
7: President Trump will be on hand for the launch of America.gov today at a day-long tech showcase. The AI tool website is described by a White House official as a front door for the federal government, providing a one-stop shop to find information and resources currently spread over a maze of various agencies. Several tech executives are also expected at the event today, including NVIDIA CEO Jensen Huang. President Trump says his administration will not seek to slow down AI development or stifle its growth, amid concerns from some AI leaders that more regulation is needed. At the White House, Jared Halpern, Fox News.
4: President Trump announces a new $15 billion steel plant for Iowa.
6: The project is expected to create up to 6,000 new construction jobs.
4: He says it will also add $95 billion to the U.S. economy. 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
8: 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Just click listen, then swipe right and hear the latest news updates on your time. 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Download it now.
4: A Kentucky State Police trooper, Hayden Phillips, was killed on Monday in a shooting during a traffic stop. Authorities have announced that the suspect, identified as 51-year-old Imani Branch, has been taken into custody. Kentucky Public Affairs Officer Caton Parker spoke to reporters, sending his gratitude towards the whole community during these tough times.
12: He was our brother, and we want to thank everybody who dropped food off to post three and did and reached out because I can't count the number of text messages I got to my phone, my state phone, and my personal phone. It's been crazy. It's been a day.
4: U.S. Attorney for the Western District of Kentucky, Kyle Bumgarner, says Branch will be transported back to Warren County, Kentucky, where he's expected to face murder charges. Hurricane Polo is strengthening off Baja California with high surf and coastal flooding along San Diego County beaches as members are staying prepared. Fox 5 San Diego's Zara Barker has the latest on how community members are staying prepared.
13: In Mission Beach, some local vacation rental company is putting up sandbags to help keep homes and their guests safe.
14: And if you want to get sandbags to protect your house, the city has 11 locations where you can pick up to 10 sandbags per house, and that includes at the Pacific Beach Rec Center.
13: During this beach hazard, elevated surf of 3 to 5 feet may also lead to strong rip currents, putting San Diego lifeguards on high alert. And the high surf may also cause coastal erosion, which we have already seen in places like Leucadia, where the Grandview Stairs are now closed after a bluff collapse.
4: Amtrak is also warning Pacific Surfliner passengers that service may be delayed or halted altogether between September 25th and October 1st due to the strong surge and erosion in San Clemente. In a post on X, the Pima County Sheriff's Office and the FBI Guthrie Task Force say they're investigating a new possible ransom note related to Nancy Guthrie. She's been missing since February. I'm Deborah Valentine. This is Fox News.
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15: Your WPG Atlantic City Electric AccuWeather forecast for South Jersey. Tonight, expect mostly cloudy skies with a low of 58. Tomorrow will be warmer with more clouds than sun, reaching a high of 74. Tomorrow night will be partly cloudy with a low of 57. As for Wednesday, it will be pleasant with intervals of clouds and sunshine and a high of 79. Thursday will be partly sunny, very warm and humid with a high of 83. I'm AccuWeather meteorologist Jason Caterina on WPG Talk Radio 95.5.
16: Now, it's Red Eye Radio. Gary McNamara and Eric Harley talk about everything from politics to social issues and news of the day. Whether you're up late or you're just starting your day, welcome to the show from the Relief Factor Studios. 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
17: All across the USA, we are Red Eye Radio. I'm Gary McNamara. He's Eric Harley.
18: Hello.
17: So I'm just scanning the news. Yeah. And I see this story from the New York Post. Russia paying U.S. recruits $26,000 to become cannon fodder in the Ukraine war. And then the statistics come out, which we'll discuss in a second. Moscow has suffered 1.5 million casualties, including a half a million deaths since the full-scale invasion of Ukraine in February of 2022, per estimates from the United Kingdom, and is aggressively enlisting foreigners to prop up its war effort. Most are sent into the meat grinder, the front lines where they are mostly cannon fodder, quickly mowed down by Ukrainian drones, soldiers, and artilleries. And then at this point, I'm like, okay, give me the statistics. I want to know. I mean, how many are we talking about here? Well, what I get is from the story from the New York Post, 18 Americans have joined the Russians.
18: Wow. Steven Seagal, one of them?
17: All right, that just made my day. It has become an entire industry and very profitable. Russia suffers 30 to 40,000 casualties every month, and they are no longer able to cover the losses, said Vitaly, I can't pronounce his last name, who heads a Ukrainian state project on Russia surrendered.

0: 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Coolant is also used to keep DEF tanks thawed in the winter. If you notice unusually low coolant levels, be sure to have your cooling system inspected by a professional technician.
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7: President Trump isn't happy that five people in the UK arrested on suspicion of terrorism were released on bail. Details from Mark Mayfield.
8: They were arrested Sunday near a Royal Air Force base west of London used by the U.S. military to launch strikes on Iran.
9: I will tell you, I would have said, don't let them have bail, cashless bail.
8: Trump told reporters Monday at the White House he was surprised they were released on bail, adding that he wouldn't have done that. When asked if the suspects were connected to Iran, Trump said he knows the answer, but he's not going to share it. UK officials say the investigation into the incident is ongoing. I'm Mark Mayfield.
7: The stage is set for an AI summit at the White House today as fears grow over its possible threat to humanity. President Trump and House Speaker Mike Johnson will host Meta's Mark Zuckerberg and the heads of Anthropic, OpenAI, NVIDIA, and others. Johnson says the meeting's an effort to strike a balance between innovation and oversight and insists that overregulation will lead to China winning the AI race. Prosecutors in New York are reopening their investigation into an alleged gang rape at Cornell University. That story from Sarah Lee Kessler.
10: A woman identified only as Jane Doe claims she was drugged with ketamine, incapacitated, and sexually assaulted for hours in 2024 at a Cornell frat house. She says seven members of Chi Phi raped her and messaged their buddies about it. No criminal charges were filed at the time, but now, after the woman filed a lawsuit, the Tompkins County District Attorney is reopening the case. He says what she's claiming in her suit differs dramatically from what she told Cornell police at the time, that she took drugs and alcohol voluntarily and never said she was sexually assaulted. I'm Sarah Lee Kessler.
7: The Powerball jackpot's rolling over again. There was no grand prize winner in Monday night's drawing. That means the jackpot will be at least $409 million on Wednesday. Meanwhile, tonight's Mega Millions drawing is worth an estimated $300 million. I'm Tammy Trujillo.
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11: We are Red Eye Radio. He's Eric Carley, and I'm Gary McNamara. Oh, I know. I'm just thinking about the ads on social media. You know, I would love to see some of the ads to recruit.
12: Yeah,
11: America.

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1: News. I'm Ted Lindner. SpaceX's Starship, the largest rocket ever built, achieves orbit for the first time. Fox's Jonathan Seri.
2: The rocket's first stage booster separated from the main ship and made a controlled splashdown off the South Texas coast. As the main ship continued its ascent, one of its six Raptor engines shut down early. While that was unplanned, flight controllers determined it was safe to proceed with the mission and inserted the spacecraft into low Earth orbit.
1: SpaceX hoping the spacecraft will one day carry a crew to Mars. Five men taken into custody in connection with a potential terror plot on a UK military base used by the U.S. for attacks against Iran.
3: Police say the suspects, aged 23 to 25, are from London. They were initially taken into custody on suspicion of plotting a terrorist act.
1: Fox's Stephanie Bennett. The suspects have been released on bond. 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
6: Your WPG Atlantic City Electric AccuWeather forecast for South Jersey. Tonight, expect mostly cloudy skies with a low of 58. Tomorrow will be warmer with more clouds than sun, reaching a high of 74. Tomorrow night will be partly cloudy with a low of 57. As for Wednesday, it will be pleasant with intervals of clouds and sunshine and a high of 79. Thursday will be partly sunny, very warm and humid with a high of 83. I'm AccuWeather meteorologist Jason Caterina on WPG Talk Radio 95.5.
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11: That's true. And he's Eric Carley, and I'm Gary McNamara. That's what it feels like. I mean, we've said this before. It's not like we do separate shows.
12: Yeah.
11: Give me another vodka, please.
12: Yeah.
11: It's just one show runs into another.
12: Well, and with our app, it never stops. So even when we're not on live, we prefer that you listen to us on one of our many great stations. But if you are not up at night or something happens, you miss a show, how dare you, then you can listen to us on the app anytime. So we're 24/7. Had a young person, in fact, I introduced him to he asked me what I did. This is recently when I was taking care of my dad. He's a young healthcare professional. He's going to become a nurse and then eventually a doctor. And he said, so what's the name of the show? And I told him, he goes, oh, yeah, there's the app. Downloaded the app. And he goes, so you guys are really 24/7. I said, yep. Now, we're not working. Today's society, we're working 24/7.
11: Yeah.
12: Even in your sleep, I'm dreaming about things that are going on. You know, I'm dreaming about election day things. I'm dreaming about, you know, the Green New Deal. That was a nightmare.
11: I'm dreaming about chicks.
12: Yeah, you're dreaming. Yeah, are you?
11: Yeah.
12: Yeah. Like AOC? Yeah. Oh, God. Wearing a Bills hoodie?
11: Oh, I'm telling you. The responses to that. Now, you made a great point.
12: Yeah.
11: Since I'm losing...
12: Jasmine Crockett. She won't be your representative as of January.
11: Right. So since she's not going to be my representative anymore,
12: right?
11: I need to be able to relate to another
12: Someone else
11: Democrat
12: needs to be trolling
11: woman.
12: You, basically. Yes. Some other radical leftist needs to be trolling you. And what better way than to, before AOC.

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3: President Trump isn't happy that five people in the UK arrested on suspicion of terrorism were released on bail. Details from Mark Mayfield.
4: They were arrested Sunday near a Royal Air Force base west of London, used by the U.S. military to launch strikes on Iran.
5: I will tell you, I would have said, don't

0: going to share it. UK officials say the investigation into the incident is ongoing. I'm Mark Mayfield.
1: The stage is set for an AI summit at the White House today as fears grow over its possible threat to humanity. President Trump and House Speaker Mike Johnson will host Meta's Mark Zuckerberg and the heads of Anthropic, OpenAI, NVIDIA, and others. Johnson says the meeting's an effort to strike a balance between innovation and oversight and insists that overregulation will lead to China winning the AI race. Prosecutors in New York are reopening their investigation into an alleged gang rape at Cornell University. That story from Sarah Lee Kessler.
2: A woman identified only as Jane Doe claims she was drugged with ketamine, incapacitated, and sexually assaulted for hours in 2024 at a Cornell frat house. She says seven members of Chi Phi raped her and messaged their buddies about it. No criminal charges were filed at the time, but now, after the woman filed a lawsuit, the Tompkins County District Attorney is reopening the case. He says what she's claiming in her suit differs dramatically from what she told Cornell police at the time, that she took drugs and alcohol voluntarily and never said she was sexually assaulted. I'm Sarah Lee Kessler.
1: The Powerball jackpot's rolling over again. There was no grand prize winner in Monday night's drawing. That means the jackpot will be at least $409 million on Wednesday. Meanwhile, tonight's Mega Millions drawing is worth an estimated $300 million. I'm Tammy Trujillo.
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2: Stopping a potential attack. I'm Ted Lindner, Fox News. Five suspects arrested this weekend in connection with an alleged terror plot near a British airbase being used by the U.S. to strike Iranian targets. Fox's Stephanie Bennett reports from Fairford, England, with more.
3: Counterterror police are leading this investigation. No motive has been released just yet. Police did provide an update. The five men were released on police bail. This does not mean the investigation is over. They are considering every possible angle. This includes if there are links to Iran, as the base is used by the U.S. Air Force in its campaign against Iran. Well, counterterror police said, quote, that this may be activity committed by proxies or individuals, either knowingly or unknowingly, working on behalf of a foreign state. Those men were initially taken into custody on suspicion of committing offenses under the Explosives Act and preparing a terrorist act.
2: Tehran had warned the UK that any base used to attack Iran is a legitimate target. Police and the prime minister are asking the public not to speculate. A Kentucky State Police trooper, Hayden Phillips, killed on Monday in a shooting during a traffic stop. Authorities have announced the suspect, who was identified as 51-year-old Emony Branch, has been taken into custody. U.S. Attorney for the Western District of Kentucky, Kyle Bumgarner, speaking to reporters, describing what Phillips is leaving behind following his death.
4: We have a wife that expected her husband to come home. We have three little boys who don't have a dad. Because he served us, because he served our community, because he wanted to keep each of us safe.
2: Bumgarner says that Branch will be transported back to Warren County in Kentucky, where he is expected to face murder charges. 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
17: Blasting off from the Texas Gulf Coast.
18: 2-1.
17: SpaceX's Starship makes it to Earth orbit for the very first time. The giant capsule has been the subject of a number of test flights to prove the Elon Musk company's designs for a transport ship that will bring Americans back to the moon and then on to Mars. The launch itself was a success, but a malfunctioning engine first cast doubt on the Starship getting to the orbital point.
18: Starship is orbital.
17: After reaching orbit, the Starship deployed more than 24 of the company's Starlink internet satellites. Evan Brown, Fox News.
2: Flight controllers brought the spacecraft back to Earth early Monday instead of making 6 full laps around Earth as originally planned. And actor Dennis Haskins, best known for playing principal Richard Belding on the TV show Saved by the Bell, has died. His agents saying it was a tragic loss. Everyone

0: Love Mr. Belding, and those of us who got to know Dennis loved him even more. No cause of death given. Dennis Haskins was 75. I'm Ted Lindner. This is Fox News.
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2: Your WP

Your WPG Atlantic City Electric AccuWeather forecast for South Jersey. Today will be warmer with more clouds than sun, possibly a sprinkle in the afternoon. The high will reach 74. Tonight will be partly cloudy with a low of 57. Tomorrow looks pleasant with intervals of clouds and sunshine and a high of 79. Thursday is expected to be partly sunny, very warm and humid with a high of 83. Friday will be very warm and humid with partial sunshine and a high of 86. I'm AccuWeather meteorologist Joe Lundberg on WPG Talk Radio 95.5.

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1: AI safety concerns. Good morning, I'm Gordon Deal, along with Nicole Murray, on this Tuesday, September 29th. Glad you could be with us. Here's what we have for you this hour.
2: OpenAI has announced that it won't release its newest artificial intelligence model because of its willingness to be deceptive.
1: A week after cyber criminals stole sensitive personal data on FBI employees, the agency is still assessing total damage.
2: The Senate has passed a college sports bill that would regulate payments to athletes and also limit transfers.
1: And how the Phillies enter baseball's playoffs today with an unusual approach to constructing a batting order.
3: The guy they have hitting a leadoff is Kyle Schwarber, who is the prototypical traditional cleanup hitter. He strikes out a ton. He's the best home run hitter in baseball. So essentially, their lineup is the exact opposite of everything every team would have done for 120 years.
1: Jared Diamond at the Wall Street Journal on Philadelphia upending everything you thought you knew about lineups. Officials from the U.S. and Iran say they've spoken with mediators in a bid to end 7 months of fighting. Reuters says any further talks are expected to focus on an amended version of a 7-day proposal that Iran presented last week during the United Nations General Assembly. A state news agency says Tehran's latest 7-day ceasefire proposal includes an end to all hostilities, the unfreezing of billions of dollars worth of Iranian assets, an end to sanctions on Iranian oil, and the lifting of the U.S. blockade on Iranian ports. Iran would then fully reopen the Strait of Hormuz, and the two sides would also resume talks on Iran's nuclear program. Secretary of State Marco Rubio on Fox News.
4: Build weapons for themselves and export the revolution. They use the money to fund Hezbollah. They use the money to fund Hamas. They use the money to fund Shia militias in Iraq. That's what they use. They use the money to sponsor terrorism and assassination plots all over the world.
1: State media says Iran's chief negotiator warned earlier today that if his country's security was not guaranteed, no infrastructure in the region would be safe from attack. The Senate has approved a college sports bill to establish a federal framework for college athletics aimed at protecting student athletes. The Protect College Sports Act passed yesterday. The bill aims to set national regulations governing payments to college athletes for their name, image, and likeness, and how often they can transfer. It would give the NCAA new authority over those rules and limited antitrust protections to enforce them. The measure would adopt a revenue-sharing framework outlined in a settlement agreement. It would also grant athletes one transfer without losing eligibility. It would also give athletes new health and labor protections. Delaware Democrat Chris Coons on other aspects.
5: Agents are required to be certified, registered, and it caps their rate at no more than 5%. All of this, I think, protects athletes, and I respect the fact that my colleague from Connecticut has a different view of it.
1: Critics say it doesn't do enough to protect athletes or curtail the enormous sums of money flowing to coaches, colleges, and conferences. The bill faces an uphill battle in the House. Authorities in the UK say 5 men who were arrested on suspicion of plotting an attack at a British airbase that houses American bombers being used in the conflict with Iran have been released on bail, but remain under investigation. Authorities made arrest Sunday at Royal Air Force Fairford on suspicion of terrorism and explosive offenses. The 5 men are all British nationals who live in London and are all in their mid-20s. Analysis from Rich Kalko, retired FBI special agent. Rich, what's at play?
6: Well, what's at play is not only a concern in the UK, but a concern globally. Any location that has U.S. forces stationed, especially ones that may be engaged in the operations near and around Iran.

0: Iran are certainly viable targets to the in the Iranians' mind. And that's what happened here. So you've got these five people arrested for planning an attack on a UK base that was hosting, you know, U.S. Bombers. B-1s and B-52s have been flying out of there. So a very, very dangerous situation, not only for the UK, but everywhere else as well.
1: All right. So what kind of messaging now goes out, I guess, from the top ranks of the military?
0: Well, from the top ranks of the military, any military base commander is going to, you know, lock down their base just out of, you know, concern for the possibility that something can go wrong. So you can expect to see additional security at bases around, not only in the UK, but around the world, just out of, you know, being careful.
1: Yeah, I don't pretend to know what's involved in this investigation at this point, but these guys are what, in their mid-20s. What could they have been up to? Backed by Iran, backed by Russia, acting as proxies?
0: Great question. They're going to figure that out. Everybody's got some sort of digital footprint right now. So these guys had phones, computers, iPads, whatever it is. They're going to dig into that. They want to see who they were talking to. They'll try and track where they, you know, may have gone. So possibly figure out who they met, you know, pulling videos from various establishments. They had explosives. Where did they get them? How did they build them? Who trained them? Typically somebody that uses explosives tests it somewhere before they actually go to the actual attack. So they'll want to see if they did some sort of practice explosion somewhere. So there's a huge investigative element that has to happen here. We're, you know, right now we're seeing the TV pictures. We see the guys on the sitting on the side of the road with their shirts off, checking for suicide vests. But that's, you know, barely the tip of the iceberg for what's actually going to happen investigatively. Unfortunately, authorities at the NSY, New Scotland Yard, and the FBI and other members of the U.S. Intelligence and law enforcement community are attached at the hip, and they'll work together on this.
1: Yeah, we're speaking with Rich Kulko, retired FBI special agent. We're talking about this incident in the U.K. near a base that the U.S. uses and has used for attacks on Iran. I guess if not for this resident who sort of raised eyebrows at these three vans, what, at 12:45 in the morning, things could have gone differently? I don't pretend to know. Were there definitely explosives in the van? Do we know that?
0: Yes, there's been explosives that have been reported to have been in the van. So, yes. And you know what, Gordon? We've heard this now, you know, 9/11, you know, 25 years ago. For 25 years, you, I, and everybody out there listening to your show has heard, if you see something, say something. And that's exactly what happened here, and goodness, it worked. So this farmer that called it in, law enforcement arrived, found the suspicious activity, found the three vans, and made the arrest. It's a success.
1: I mean, this could happen anywhere, I presume.
0: Any base, you know, any airport, soft targets are always a concern. You know, and when you think about the number of law enforcement people out on the streets, it's minuscule compared to the population, whether it's a shopping mall, a school, a military base, you know, anything. And that's why that everybody's got some role in helping keep themselves, their families, and their communities safe. So that pick up the phone and make that call is very important.
1: Yeah. Help us profile who these guys might be, Rich. I think BA, like early 20s, right? The five British nationals. What I don't know, what would the FBI said could have happened in terms of them, I don't know, being bought or whatever here, or radicalized?
0: Whether they were self-radicalized, recruited, encouraged, came up with a plan on their own, working for Iran or Russia or anybody else, that'll hopefully be determined fairly rapidly. They'll work hard to track this down. If these guys are looking at serious charges and serious time, you know, maybe one of them will cooperate. That's always helpful. So that investigation is going to take place.
1: Thanks, Rich. Rich Kulko, retired FBI special agent. If you've missed anything from today's show, you can always catch a podcast. It's available every day on Apple, Google, Spotify, or wherever you get your podcasts. 15 minutes after the hour on This Morning, America's First News.
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3: Thanks for being with us. OpenAI has announced that it's abandoning plans to release its next generation AI model over safety concerns that researchers raised during internal testing. We get more from this morning's Mike Gavin.
4: Industry leaders have been warning of the risks that ever more powerful AI technology could pose to cybersecurity and to humanity more broadly. The decision by OpenAI is one of the clearest signs so far that agent misbehavior could hurt the industry's rapid progression. The company says the latest model didn't quite meet the bar in terms of how it communicates back to the user about the type of work it's done. Late last week, OpenAI said its models access publicly available information on the Securities and Exchange Commission and U.S. Census Bureau's websites. Gordon.
3: Thank you, Mike. Meanwhile, another AI company, Anthropic, plans to caution potential investors in its IPO that advanced AI could pose, quote, catastrophic or existential risks to humanity. Reuters calls it an extraordinary warning by a company seeking to profit from the same technology. Authorities say a Kentucky officer ran the same two license plates 2,000 times. They belonged to the mother of his child. She had an order of protection against him. This is part of our sponsor here, Incogni. He didn't hack anything. He typed in a plate. Another incident, one of 120,000 cameras. The Washington Post found at least 50 more. Most were watching women. Audit logs show a police chief ran 600 searches on two plates, his ex's and her teenage daughter's. Here's what nobody says. 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They can't harm you if they can't find you. 20 minutes after the hour on this morning, here's Nicole Murray.
5: And now, the three big things you need to know. Number one.
6: U.S. and Iranian officials have spoken separately with mediators as part of a renewed effort to end 7 months of war. President Trump.
7: Iran will never have a nuclear weapon. That's a very big thing. Because if you want to see turmoil and a travesty, let them take out a city with a nuclear weapon.
6: Trump also denied an Axios report that he offered Iran sanctions relief and access to frozen funds during negotiations.
5: Number two.
6: The Senate has approved a college sports bill that would regulate payments to athletes and also limit transfers. Delaware Senator Chris Coons on ABC News.
8: It means that the conferences and the colleges can set some simple rules that are in this bill about transfers, about eligibility, and it'll put in statute the right of athletes to receive revenue sharing.
6: The legislation now goes to the House.
5: Number three.
6: Transportation Secretary Sean Duffy, major airlines and more are urging Congress to quickly approve an additional $30 billion for aviation reforms.
9: A lot of these products we can't buy off the shelf. A lot of the products are being built for us specifically for this brand new air traffic control system.
6: Congress approved $12.5 billion over 5 years in 2025 for airport upgrades. Prosecutors in Central New York say they are reopening the investigation of an alleged gang rape at a Cornell University fraternity in 2024 after a recently filed civil lawsuit claiming that punishment for the accused included writing essays. President Trump has announced that the company Mesabi Metallics will build a $15 billion steel plant in Iowa over the coming years.
7: The project is expected to create up to 6,000 new construction jobs, nearly 2,000 manufacturing and mining jobs, and add another $95 billion to the U.S. economy.

0: which is the number one economy in the world by far.
1: And finally, how fast do you use your cash? Vice.com reports that roughly half of young Americans are spending their entire paychecks just 2 days after getting paid.
2: Yeah, a lot of expenses. All right, thank you, Nicole. 23 minutes now after the hour.
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7: This is Fox on Health. Sleep is not one size fits all, and some people may not need as much. Dr. Alex Keen, a professor of biology at Texas A&M University, says not everyone needs the 8 hours of sleep we're used to hearing about. Instead, Keen says it's all about genetics.
8: The way we know that there are people that need less sleep is they've actually identified families with single gene mutations. And you can actually trace within that family individuals that need very little sleep. And in some cases, they've even taken that gene and they've stuck it in a fly or a mouse, and the mouse needs less sleep.
7: So Keen encourages people to figure out what works best for them when it comes to sleep. He also says sleep may be the key to finding new cures, as people with insomnia who get poor sleep have higher incidences of cancer, disease, and shortened lifespan. For more health news, go to foxnewshealth.com. I'm Lisa Brady with Fox on Health.

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1: Thanks for joining us as the Philadelphia Phillies open their playoff run this afternoon against the Atlanta Braves. They're challenging more than a century of baseball orthodoxy around how to construct the lineup. They're putting a slugger in the leadoff spot.
2: Schwarber launches it. Gone. 1-0. 21st playoff home run.
1: From last year's playoffs, it's an approach that's helped them charge into the playoffs this year. Here's Jared Diamond, baseball writer at the Wall Street Journal. Jared set this up.
3: The Phillies are absolutely fascinating because of how they are deploying their players. Earlier this season, or at the trade deadline, the Phillies made a deal for a player named Luis Arraez, who's a veteran player, very good hitter, three-time batting champion, about to win his fourth batting title. But he's very different than most current major league players because he never strikes out and has very little power. He is an old-fashioned singles hitter, like a guy like Rod Carew or Wade Boggs, the kind of player you really don't see anymore in today's baseball. And for this guy's entire career, teams have been using him in the leadoff spot, or maybe hitting second. And what was interesting is that he couldn't keep a job. He had been traded two other times. He had trouble finding a job as a free agent this past winter. When he got traded to the Phillies, it was his fifth team in five seasons.
1: Wow.
3: Even though he has been so successful. So the Phillies had this idea. What if he bats cleanup? The last place you would think a slap hitter like Luis Arraez would go.
1: Yeah.
3: But they've done it, and it's worked. And what's interesting is the guy who they have hitting leadoff and have had hitting leadoff for the last 3 or 4 years is Kyle Schwarber, who is the prototypical traditional cleanup hitter. He strikes out a ton. He's the best home run hitter in baseball. So essentially, their lineup is the exact opposite of everything every team would have done for 120 years. Right. And oh, by the way, they're going to the playoffs.
1: I enjoyed the point you made about how their manager, Don Mattingly, kind of can't relate because it's not how he played, but it's working.
3: It's really a testament to Mattingly that he's trying something like this, because Don Mattingly, 65 years old, he is one of the oldest managers in all of baseball. He was obviously a star player with the Yankees, primarily in the 80s, a little bit in the early 90s. He's an old school guy, but he had this idea of what if we try something different, especially because, like I said, it hadn't seemed to work for other clubs using Arraez hitting first. And here was the thinking that Mattingly really had a hand in shaping was, all right, we know this guy only hits singles. What if he hit those singles with runners on base? Suddenly those singles are driving in runs. A single to lead off the game isn't necessarily driving a run, but with a runner on third, a runner on second, it is. And the Phillies had a lot of good hitters hitting in front of him. They have Kyle Schwarber. They have Bryce Harper.
1: Yeah.
3: Now, Luis Arraez in the four spots coming up with runners on base more often than he ever has any point in his career. And in theory, those singles are going to drive in runs. It's very non-traditional. I'm not expecting you're going to see teams trying this. But on the other hand, there really aren't many other players to try it with. Luis Arraez is kind of a one of one in modern baseball.
1: Thanks, Jared. Jared Diamond, baseball writer at the Wall Street Journal. There are four baseball wild card games today. 30 minutes now after the hour on This Morning, America's First News.

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1: Fox News, I'm Deborah Valentine. British authorities say the five men suspected in an alleged terror plot at Royal Air Force Base Fairford have been released on bond. The U.S. military is using the base in its conflict with Iran. President Trump disagrees with the release.
2: I'm surprised that they released it.

0: wouldn't have done that.
1: An investigation continues. Iran denies responsibility. An AI summit at the White House today amid concerns about the technology.
2: Some of these leaders have called for increased regulation of AI and a pause in its development after reports of AI systems going rogue, though the White House and House Speaker have downplayed the risks.
1: Fox's Max Gordon. Two U.S. Navy aviators ejected as they were landing their plane on the USS Dwight D. Eisenhower aircraft carrier off the coast of Virginia Monday. Four sailors aboard the vessel were injured in what the Navy is characterizing as a mishap. America's listening to Fox News.
3: I'm Jerry Willis, and this is the Fox Business Report. The major averages kicking off the new trading week lower as oil prices and treasury yields move higher and as the Middle East conflict is keeping markets on edge. Tech was the worst performing sector and AI stocks struggled with chip makers leading the charge. James Iorio, CEO at JI Financial Strategy, says that he sees a correction on the horizon.
4: It's silly for us to think that there isn't going to be a spot in time where we've gotten too far ahead of our skis and there's a significant correction. I believe that's coming sometimes within the next 6 to 8 months. But it's difficult to predict exactly when.
3: The Dow down 347 points, the Nasdaq lower by 248, S&P 500 lower by 60. Earnings are on deck today from CarMax and Carnival Cruise Line. This morning, the Labor Department will be releasing its job openings and labor turnover survey for August. That's your Fox Business Report. I'm Hillary Barsky, invested in you.
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2: Your WPG Atlantic City Electric AccuWeather forecast for South Jersey. Today will be warmer with more clouds than sun, possibly a sprinkle in the afternoon. The high will reach 74. Tonight will be partly cloudy with a low of 57. Tomorrow looks pleasant with intervals of clouds and sunshine and a high of 79. Thursday is expected to be partly sunny, very warm and humid with a high of 83. Friday will be very warm and humid with partial sunshine and a high of 86. I'm AccuWeather meteorologist Joe Lundberg on WPG Talk Radio 95.5.
3: 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This is America's First News, This Morning with Gordon Deal.
4: Thanks for spending time with us. Welcome into Tuesday, September 29th. Gordon Deal with Nicole Murray. Some of our top stories and headlines. OpenAI delays releasing its newest model over safety concerns. The U.S. and Iran talk separately. Mediators. FBI still trying to understand how extensive the damage is from a massive theft of sensitive personal information from current and former employees. The Senate passed a college sports bill regulating payments and transfers, but it faces an uphill climb in the House. Bears over the Eagles in Monday Night Football. Baseball's wild card playoffs begin today. And the two-year-old in Maryland obsessed with disco. That story in about 20 minutes. This portion of the program is brought to you by Incogni. They can't scam you or spam you if they can't find you. Rely on Incogni to remove your info from databases used by scammers. Incogni.com/Gordon for 60% off. When your reputation is on the line, who do you call? These days, it might be an influencer on social media. OpenAI has been ramping up its creator marketing efforts as AI safety concerns take center stage. Here's Sydney Bradley, media and tech reporter at Business Insider. Sydney, what's trending?
5: Yeah, so in the past few months, OpenAI, which owns the product ChatGPT that you probably use for almost everything now, is hiring a bunch of influencers across social media to talk about how exactly they use ChatGPT in their lives.
4: Yeah, what are they trying to get across here?
5: That ChatGPT is cool, that it's good, and it's going to help you do the things you need to do in your life, whether that's be a good parent or run a business.
4: And so how many folks do they have? And how do they, 1099s? Are they on staff? Like, do we know those details?
5: So the way that a lot of big tech companies work with creators is they hire an influencer for a sponsored post. And that is usually a one-off or maybe a couple times that they work together on a partnership. But for any of the hashtag ad posts that you see on your Instagram feed, that is a sponsored post by ChatGPT. And we got data that shows that OpenAI has worked with hundreds of influencers in 2026 promoting the product.
4: Wow. So they might just be on like a mini campaign, for example?
5: Yeah. It's basically an influencer will make a video explaining how they use ChatGPT in their business or their life, and they were paid by OpenAI to promote that.
4: Got it. What are the most popular topics?
5: It really ranges. The most popular topics that we saw were around coding and productivity. There's also a lot of content about career development. Hype Auditor, this one data company, helped us sort of narrow that data down. But there's also really personal examples, too, about one mother explaining how she uses ChatGPT to help her kids do their math homework, or other creators working on home renovation projects using ChatGPT to ideate and make those things come to life.
4: Wow. We're speaking with Sydney Bradley, media and tech reporter at Business Insider. The story is called OpenAI is enlisting an influencer army to make it look good for the world. You said, though, there are risks here for creators. Explain.
5: If you post a piece of content with

0: AI, whether you use AI to make it or you just talk about AI, there's always going to be the risk now that your comment section is going to be people being very upset that you are using AI or working on behalf of an AI company because of the tension that there is right now between everyday people and these AI companies. People are nervous about their jobs getting replaced, their data centers going up next door. It's a very sensitive subject, and for influencers and their fans, that relationship can be very fickle, and one post mentioning AI can turn a lot of followers against you, and that's a risk that a lot of influencers have to weigh now because the pay is actually really good, and this is their jobs as well.
1: Wow. You opened the story by talking about how AI's reputation is in hot water, and can influencers save it? Is there any evidence that the influencer campaign is working here and turning the tides at all?
0: I mean, for influencers that are especially posting about how they're using it for their business, a lot of their audience is also people trying to build a business. And in that way, it's educational content and can get people to be like, oh, I do want to actually incorporate these tools into my lives. But I think it's still too early to say how much these campaigns are going to have on the broader public opinion of AI. It's like we laid out in the data, the partnerships have been ramping up, especially this year. That'll probably continue, and we'll probably see a lot more AI companies really lean heavily on influencers and creators.
1: I thought it was interesting, too. You said OpenAI, for example, is not necessarily pushing a particular script. They're open to a creator's interpretation, I guess, or idea.
0: Yeah, they want it to feel natural. So if I were to make a sponsored post about AI coding, no one would believe me. So they want people to make content and share stories that seem relevant to the story that they're usually putting out there or their everyday lives, especially if they want to hire a lot of creators who are also entrepreneurs. And for those, it's really useful for them to tell pretty organic stories about how they're leveraging ChatGPT into their workdays or business models.
1: Thanks, Sydney. Sydney Bradley, media and tech reporter at Business Insider. If you've missed anything from today's show, there's an easy way to catch up. Just tell Alexa, Siri, or Google to play This Morning with Gordon Deal. 19 minutes now in front of the hour. Coming up next, a pizza shop in Las Vegas introduces a next level menu item.
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6: Thanks for spending time with us. Welcome into Tuesday. It is time now for the mic drop with this morning's Mike Gavin.
7: Good morning. We have a couple stories involving food, football, and Las Vegas to talk about today. We begin with the Raiders, who've gotten off to a surprising 3-0 start. Now, we told you a few weeks back that the Raiders' new quarterback, Kirk Cousins, admitted that his love of In-N-Out burgers has become a problem and that he couldn't think of a better way to celebrate a victory. Apparently, he's now getting the whole team involved. Social media pics show Cousins, along with a handful of teammates, including his future replacement Fernando Mendoza, living it up at In-N-Out after a win over New Orleans on Sunday. Cousins' go-to order, we've learned, is two double-doubles, but on an off day in August, Cousins admitted he got three 3x3s for himself with no onions, but with fries.
6: Man.
7: Yeah. He can put him back, apparently. Not the biggest looking guy, but, you know, NFL quarterback.
6: Yeah.
7: even an NFL quarterback, not the biggest guy on the team, can put back some serious burgers.
6: I'm so jealous of that metabolism.
7: I know.
6: Apparently.
7: I know. But we cautioned when we did this story a couple weeks ago. He is a little on the older side. He's like in his upper 30s now.
6: Yeah.
7: You got to be careful. At some point, that metabolism is going to slam to a halt. We've all been there.
6: 3x3s?
7: He ate
6: three of them.
7: Three by threes.
6: I assume this is like a three patty burger.
7: Yeah, there's like three patties on it, and he got fries with it.
6: And he got fries.
7: Yeah.
6: By eating three of these.
7: Yeah. But he said but that was, you know, back during training camp in August. It seems like during the season, and he might be kind of keeping things in check a little bit more. But now he's getting the whole team involved, so hopefully this does not become a full fledged addiction for them.
6: I hope In-N-Out Burger rides this to tremendous profits. this free publicity from the Raiders.
7: I think they're doing okay. And while three by threes is a lot of food to tackle, even for a pro football player, it's nothing compared to another creation coming to the streets of Sin City. A pizza joint in Las Vegas is serving up a full-size Philly cheesesteak wrapped inside of an entire cheese pizza. Now, this food Frankenstein is then sliced up and served with cheese sauce and salsa for dipping. Costs $50, but it's said to serve four people. Video of its creation was posted by Fox News, and commenters mostly said they'd pass, calling it a heart attack ready to happen. Some even said that there is such a thing, Gordon, as too much when it comes to food.
6: This thing is spectacular.
7: So you like this. You're interested in this. I wasn't sure how you would go on this.
6: Oh, I love it.
7: Yeah?
6: I love it. I mean, they took that whole sub sandwich.
7: Yes.
6: And wrapped that thing in a whole pizza.
7: Yes, like a burrito.
6: It looked like a burrito. Then with the knife, they kind of gave it that little angled cut in the middle. Oh, man.
7: But you see, that's where it got you. The angled cut, serving it up in the smaller pieces and the dipping sauces, right?
6: Absolutely.
7: The idea that you can dip this in something, I know that's probably where they got you.
6: And I immediately started thinking, what am I going to pair this with? Is this more like red wine, white wine, beer? I'm not really sure, but I would look forward to figuring out how to enjoy that sandwich.
7: I'll top a couple of bites with a beer. I'll do that. We'll share one of those pieces.
6: That is a great creation. Thank you, Mike. 13 minutes now in front of the hour.
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1: The story of the Toyota 4Runner dates back to the early 1980s. The city, Brookfield, Wisconsin. The dealer, Jack Safro Toyota. After the company stopped selling the Land Cruiser in the U.S., Safro was looking for a vehicle for families that could handle the snow and the cold. He teamed up with Winnebago Industries to build fiberglass rear body enclosures with side windows and extra seating, turning Toyota pickups into something more like an SUV. It was called the Trekker. From 1981 to 1983, about 1,500 Trekkers were sold before Toyota and its CEOs in Japan took notice, and at a time when compact SUVs were becoming increasingly popular in the U.S. In 1984, Toyota introduced its own compact SUV, the 4Runner, of which the company today is on its sixth generation, selling over 4 million worldwide in the decade since. That's Fox Wheels. I'm Jeff Manosso, Fox News.
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3: Your WPG Atlantic City Electric AccuWeather forecast for South Jersey. Today will be warmer with more clouds than sun, possibly a sprinkle in the afternoon. The high will reach 74. Tonight will be partly cloudy with a low of 57. Tomorrow looks pleasant with intervals of clouds and sunshine and a high of 79. Thursday is expected to be partly sunny, very warm and humid with a high of 83. Friday will be very warm and humid with partial sunshine and a high of 86. I'm AccuWeather meteorologist Joe Lundberg on WPG Talk Radio 95.5.
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0: 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This is America's First News, This Morning with Gordon Deal.
1: Thanks for being with us. Some potential good news about your aging brain. Have you ever walked into a room and forgotten why you're there or struggled to recall where you left your keys? These memory lapses aren't unusual, especially as we age, but a new paper in the journal Perspectives on Psychological Science suggests there may be an overlooked biological reason for it. Researchers at the University of Arizona argue that changes in the brain associated with aging aren't a sign of decline, but a new phase of development that supports perspective, emotional regulation, and passing on knowledge to the next generation. An author on the new research says we should think about the aging brain not as in decline, but as one adapted to prioritize wisdom. He told the Washington Post that older adults' brains rely less on the part of the brain responsible for forming and recalling new memories and more on the part associated with higher-level thinking and synthesizing information. 8 minutes now in front of the hour on This Morning. Once again, here's Nicole Murray.
0: And now, the three big things you need to know. Number one.
2: U.S. and Iranian officials have reportedly held separate indirect talks with mediators, reviving efforts to end the seven-month-long war. Senate Minority Leader Chuck Schumer doubting President Trump's capability to end the conflict.
3: Well, it's been going up for 8 months, Mr. President. The American people are out billions of dollars, are out of their pockets already. No one wants to wait any longer.
2: Trump also denied an Axios report that he eased Iranian sanctions and released frozen funds amid peace negotiations.
0: Number two.
2: OpenAI said it has chosen not to release its new artificial intelligence model to the public due to safety concerns. Meanwhile, Reuters reports that Anthropic is planning to warn potential investors in its IPO that advanced AI could pose, quote, catastrophic or existential risks to humanity.
0: Number three.
2: New estimates say that the federal government has spent at least $1.7 million to air three different TV ads featuring President Trump in recent days. That's according to Ad Impact. Senate Minority Leader Chuck Schumer says the ads could violate federal propaganda law.
3: I'm calling on the administration to reveal which agency aired this illegal propaganda, on whose orders, and exactly at what cost to the American taxpayer.
2: The White House has defended the ads, calling them public service announcements.
0: Number three.
4: Hey, what is going on here?
2: Dennis Haskins, best known for his role as Principal Richard Belding on Saved by the Bell, has died. He was 75 years old. A cause of death has not been announced. Gas prices have edged downward. However, costs are still elevated from a year ago. Gas Buddy's Patrick DeHaan said issues in the West are to blame.
5: Most recent estimates by companies would put it somewhere between 5 to 8 million barrels. It does vary day by day. So oil does seem to be getting through, but it's not the full amount that we saw prior to the invasion, or I should say the attacks.
2: AAA data says the national average currently sits at $4.45 per gallon. The Daily Mail reports that older Americans may be more vulnerable to social media addiction than younger users.
1: Interesting, because I wouldn't associate older Americans just using social media that much.
2: Yeah, I feel
1: get addicted.
2: My mom is on her phone nonstop. She never puts it down.
1: Really?
2: And experts are saying it's because older people maybe don't understand the algorithms behind social. So
1: interesting. Pay attention to your mom and dad. Tell them to put down the phone.
2: Well, she doesn't listen.
1: 6 minutes now. In front

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7: Thanks for spending time with us. Welcome into Tuesday. A toddler in Maryland who's obsessed with disco has inspired his mother to throw him a party centered around popular 70s music. 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They used oranges, yellows, warm sunset tones, and silver disco balls. 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For Nicole Murray and Mike Gavin, I'm Gordon Deal. 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
9: Still talking, but indirectly. I'm Dave Anthony, Fox News. As the U.S. and Iran conflict moves into its 8th month, President Trump says,
10: "We're going to win. As far as I'm concerned, it's going to be one way or the other. It's going to go pretty quickly."
9: This after the president rejected Iran's latest ceasefire offer that included a demand the U.S. lift sanctions and the blockade.
11: A spokesman for Iran's Revolutionary Guards says Americans need to be told the truth, calling President Trump a big liar. The IRGC spokesman adding the U.S. has no choice but to declare failure and leave the Middle East. This as the AP reports mediators are still trying to broker a deal. It cites regional and U.S. officials as saying indirect talks continue.
9: Now that's Fox's Jonathan Savage. Iran denies any involvement in what may be a thwarted terror plot in Britain at an Air Force base the U.S. operates. Secretary of State Marco Rubio tells Fox,
12: "What happened, what almost happened, what could have happened in the UK over the weekend is a very serious situation. It's one that clearly involves the hands of a foreign actor.
9: Five men arrested early Sunday are now free on bail. An accused killer is in custody in Kentucky, caught after a manhunt. And he's facing a murder charge in yesterday's shooting that left a state trooper dead during a highway traffic stop. The Lindsey Clancy murder case returns to court today in Massachusetts, weeks after a mistrial. Fox's Nate Foy is there.
13: We are watching for an official decision from the Plymouth County DA's office about retrying this case. Clancy will be in court. Meanwhile, the lone holdout juror, Michael Disranville, will not be in court. However, he did speak publicly for the first time on Hannity last night.
14: I would like to thank everyone, every individual that have supported me throughout this difficult situation.
9: Clancy's lawyer wants Disranville investigated for potential misconduct as the holdout juror. He refused to agree to a not guilty by reason of insanity verdict in the killing of her three children. America's listening to Fox News.
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3: Good morning. It is 62 degrees, variable cloudiness with a sprinkle this afternoon. I'm Christina Lang with everything you need to know. Federal and state officials are assessing damage from the nor'easter along the South Jersey coast. While the storm caused flooding and significant beach erosion, Congressman Jeff Andrews said early reports indicate damage was far less than Superstorm Sandy. Recent beach replenishment, stronger dunes, and upgraded infrastructure helped limit impacts in several communities. FEMA, the Army Corps of Engineers, and the state DEP are conducting assessments, with federal officials expected to visit later this week. A 62-year-old Mays Landing man has been arrested after an ATV crash early Saturday in Hamilton Township that left one person dead. Police say Leon Castle was driving with three passengers when the ATV struck a fallen tree on Columbia Road, ejecting all four occupants. A 37-year-old from Mays Landing died Sunday. Another passenger suffered serious injuries. Police say none of the occupants were wearing helmets. Residents in Long Beach Island say they saw a lot of things during the nor'easter this past weekend, but something they'll be talking about for a while was a shark. In a video a resident captured, the shark could be seen swimming along a street in Surf City on Saturday. The shark disappeared, but marine experts say the shark was a smooth dogfish. 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Meteorologist Dan Zarrow's forecast is next. 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
10: With just 2 days to go in September, normal high temperatures around this time of year are in the lower 70s, and we'll end up very close to that mark today, and then shooting way above normal through the 70s and 80s for the rest of the work week. I'll call today partly sunny for South Jersey and pleasant, high around 72. Tonight, mainly clear and comfortably cool, low of 61. Tomorrow, we'll see a mix of sun and clouds. It'll be mild with a high of 75, and then how about 80 degrees on Thursday? Kind of summer-like, although skies will be mostly cloudy. I'm Chief Meteorologist Dan Zarrow on WPG Talk Radio 95.5.
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1: It is 7 minutes past the hour. Welcome to the Hurley in the Morning program. And we begin this morning. I found this out, I don't know, about a half hour ago, maybe. I think news is just breaking that Mr. Belding, Saved by the Bell. I'm trying to roll back my Wayback Machine. There's several iterations of this program, and it really was extremely beloved. And some of the cast members, Tiffany Amber Thiessen, why do I think of her first? Who's the blonde-haired guy who played Zach? He's in drama TV today. What's his name? I know it. But maybe of all, well, there was also Screech, who passed away several years ago. Dustin Diamond. How do I remember this? Who else? Mario Lopez, who's still huge today. So you had the kids, and then you had Mr. Belding, the principal. Dennis Haskins has died at age 75. So I'm trying to think about why this would be on in our household. And really, it's perfect timing because Kristen would be 6, Lauren would be 3, Robert was just born. This show started exactly a month after my son was born. I know he knows of this show. So it ran from 1989 to 1993, 4 seasons, 86 episodes, but then it kept coming back. You had Saved by the Bell, the college years. That was 1993 to 1994. Then you had, and I think this lasted longer than a lot of people even know. Oh, you know who else I'm missing? The girl from Showgirls was also in Saved by the Bell. I can't think of her name. It's weird. It's easier to remember Zach, Kelly, Slater, Jesse, Lisa, Screech, and Mr. Belding than it is to remember all their names, although I did name a few. 3 or so. 4 maybe. Of course, I named Dennis Haskins. I named Mario Lopez. I named Tiffany Amber Thiessen. I don't know why I can't think of Zach's name. Who else? I remember Lisa. I just don't know her name. But she was a very good character in the show as well. So then they had Saved by the Bell, 89 to 93. Saved by the Bell, the college years, 93 and 94. Then they had Saved by the Bell, the new cast, 1993 to 2000. And it was largely a new cast, but if I remember correctly, the veterans did pop in. Like, I think Zach and Tiffany Amber Thiessen. I'm going to see. You know my love-hate relationship with Siri. Siri, what is the actual name of the character from Saved by the Bell named Zach? Come on, I gave you enough. Come on. Can't do it. How can't you do that? But if I went to Google or to ChatGPT or to Claude or anywhere, that was, come on, Siri, that was gettable.

Let me try it this way. Siri saying hi. Siri, who played Zach on Saved by the Bell? See, it's how you ask. Mark Paul Gosselaar. Soon as I saw it, I knew it. Mark, and Mark Paul is hyphenated, by the way. Mark Paul. Mark Paul Gosselaar. And I can't say for sure, but I want to say he's in one, maybe he still is, or he was for a number of years, in one of the SVU, I think it was. Let me see if Siri can keep on a roll. What are some of the television acting credits for Mark Paul Gosselaar? Okay, close enough. I said SVU, the ABC police drama NYPD Blue. He was on from 2001 to 2005. So he's done quite a bit. Nothing that I see lately. But he has been famous and sort of a early, if you will, heartthrob, if you will, from the Saved by the Bell stuff. The young girls loved Zach. Zach was like, you know, the cool kid in the school. You know what I thought of, but I don't think it is, but you might be able to make the case that it is. Do you think Saved by the Bell was kind of a ripoff from Welcome Back, Kotter? I think it was. In fact, I'm going to see if my unpaid executive assistant is up to the task. Hello, ChatGPT. Harry here. Would you say that the show Saved by the Bell, and I believe it was developed by Peter Engel. Why do I remember that? Was sort of a copycat of Welcome Back, Kotter. Now that when I did it by voice, it spelled Kotter, C-O-T-T-E-R. But of course, it's K-O-T-T-E-R. How do I know that Peter Engel developed Saved by the Bell? That's too much information. I should not retain that. I should get rid of that. The interesting part is that Saved by the Bell wasn't literally a remake of Welcome Back, Kotter. Now, of course, that's not what I said. But Peter Engel has specifically acknowledged that A.C. Slater was deliberately conceived as a Welcome Back, Kotter-type character. See, your boy knows. I never thought about that until right now, which really does go to show you that if you talk something through and you think about it, there are layers to things that you don't even realize are there. So there it is. And that's why I'm saying there are striking parallels. Vinnie Barbarino, A.C. Slater, John Travolta, Mario Lopez, the Sweat Hogs, and then you had the Bayside Gang, Mr. Kotter, Mr. Belding. Now, Kotter was the teacher. Belding was the principal. But you also did have the principal in Welcome Back, Kotter as well. Both shows mixed teenage comedy, romance, school problems, and exaggerated personalities. So I'm going to say that it says something I don't even understand. And here's another fascinating piece. Slater was originally supposed to be Italian-American, specifically because Engel envisioned that Barbarino-type character, when they couldn't find the right actor, they opened the role to other ethnicities. I get it. And Mario Lopez got the job. All right, I get it now. And it says, and you were right about Peter Engel. Peter Engel was the executive producer and the key creative force behind

0: signed Saved by the Bell. Also important to note, the original concept actually began with NBC president Brandon Tartikoff. Tartikoff had been inspired by his own sixth grade teacher and commissioned the original project, Good Morning, Miss Bliss. Engel then reworked it into what became Saved by the Bell. Now, just being a dad, I know this show because my kids would watch it and I would want to be with my kids, so I would watch it. Welcome Back, Kotter premiered in 1975, Saved by the Bell in 1989, 14 years apart. I'm going to make the case, and Peter Engel admits that one of the characters is right off the pages of the Sweat Hogs. I'm going to say that Welcome Back, Kotter inspired Saved by the Bell. There, I said it. It's over. God rest Mr. Belding. He was great. He was great in that show. Perfect with the kids. And I will say, 75, that's way too young, especially in these days. Way too young. I'm going to share something with you that has not happened, and it's about to happen. I might make a Pocket Kreskin prediction, though, that it might not happen. I'm not saying ever. I'm saying it might be delayed. I'll explain when we come back.
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5: 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The left, clearly, and including their activist DAs and judges and what have you, they don't consider any illegal alien to be the worst of the worst. They don't care if you're a drunk driver. They don't care if you're a murderer or a rapist. If you're Kilmar Brego Garcia, they will have margaritas with you and say you're a great person and needs to stay. That's why mass deportations are so important, because if you're trying to appease the left with targeted enforcement, you're never going to appease them, because they don't care if you're targeting the worst, the worst. They want them all to stay. So how we counter that is we remove them all. Now, I'm realistic enough to understand we're not going to remove 30 million people, but boy, we could take a whack at it. And that's why I think mass deportations is the single most important campaign promise that I hope President Trump, this administration, and Republicans uphold in the next 2 years that we have.
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0: This is Harry Hurley for Congress Hall, an icon of relaxed elegance and warm hospitality that has welcomed generations of travelers since 1816. 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
1: 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I am supporting Tokyo Joe O'Donohue for sheriff. Joe has done an extraordinary job keeping our county safe. We have never had a sheriff that worked as hard or loves his job more than Joe O'Donohue. No scandal, no cost overruns, no politics. Joe has earned our continued support. Vote Column A.
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1: Hey, thanks very much. It's 22 minutes past the hour. So, check this out. I've been following this individual, by the way. I'm going to share it with you now. There's a woman in Tennessee. This is a terrible case, and it's from a number of years ago. And, you know, I understand before you put someone to death, they're deserving of all due process and things like that. But it is amazing to me how something can happen in 1995 and maybe, and the individual was 18 then. If I do fast math, she's 50, if I'm not mistaken. So that to me is way too long for justice. And it's not like that anywhere else. And again, we don't want to compare because we do amazing things that we could say it's not like this anywhere else. So it's not just a negative. So this is Dateline, state of Tennessee, where I'm very familiar that the governor is Bill Lee. Bill Lee announced yesterday that he will not grant clemency. So really the only path for this woman, Krista, C-H-R-I-S-T-A, Krista Pike, would be to ask the Supreme Court to stay her execution. This is a grisly thing that I'm about to share with you. Back in 1995, Krista Pike and her boyfriend were convicted of the 1995 killing of then 19-year-old Colleen Slemmer, who didn't get to live much of a life because of these people. Pike feared that Slemmer was a romantic rival. She lured, meaning, now I'm going back to Pike. Pike lured Slemmer to a secluded area where her boyfriend was waiting, and they tortured and killed Slemmer. At the time, and I'm trying to remember, let's see. Yeah, I do remember this case on this show. We would have been in year three, actually year four, of this program's existence. And I remember the widespread attention that this case got because of the brutal nature of the killing and the young ages of all that were involved. And they carved a satanic symbol into Slemmer's body. Pike, incidentally, does not deny her guilt. But her attorneys have been arguing, and supporters of hers have been arguing, that the death sentence is not appropriate for a crime committed at that age by a teenager. But she was majority age. She was an adult. She was age 18. Had she been 17, we wouldn't be talking about this, I think. So you have that. Pike's attorneys say that she experienced an exceptionally traumatic and abusive childhood. Sound familiar? Assistant federal defender Stephen Farrell said that Pike was sexually abused starting from when she was a toddler and that she was raped at ages 11 and 17. Pike's lawyers at the penalty phase of her trial did not present the jury with what was said to be critical information about her past or argue that her age should be a consideration. So they're basically trying to say that she

at ineffective counsel. Pike was later diagnosed with bipolar disorder and post-traumatic stress disorder, Pike told police. She initially only wanted to fight Slemmer, but ended up killing her in a frenzied attack. In her clemency petition, Pike's attorney said her untreated mental illness and background made her unable to, quote, put the brakes on, end quote. Quote, I was a mentally ill 18-year-old kid. It took me numerous years to even realize the gravity of what I've done, even more to accept how many lives I affected. I took the life of someone's child, sister, friend. It sickens me now to think I had the ability to commit such a crime. And that's part of the statement that Pike put in her clemency petition. Farrell said more today is known about adolescent brain development and that Pike's death sentence is an outlier. He noted that Pike's boyfriend, Tadarryl Shipp, I don't think I've ever heard that name before, T-A-D-A-R-Y-L, Tadarryl Shipp, S-H-I-P-P, who was 17 at the time. See? Your boy knows what he's talking about. He was given life with the possibility of parole because of his age. He was denied parole last year. A third teen admitted to being an accessory, and received probation. So as you can imagine, the victim's mom wants the execution to go forward, which is understandable. And she makes a very good point. Slemmer's mother, her name is May Martinez. She also pointed to her daughter's age and said that Slemmer never got a chance to grow up, which is what I said. Quote, every time I think about it, I think about Colleen feeling that pain and trying to get up and run, Martinez said. Martinez said her daughter volunteered with the Special Olympics, loved roller skating, and wanted to pursue a career in computers. Quote, she was easygoing. She was a computer geek to begin with. She and my husband would build and tear apart the computers constantly. She trusted everybody, and that was her downfall. She said her daughter called her from Job Corps on the night of the murder, but the call was dropping because of bad reception. When Martinez called back, her daughter had already gone out. Quote, not a day goes by or a minute goes by that I do not think about Colleen. Holidays are the worst. Colleen's birthday was last week. She would have been 51. Let me tell you just a little bit more, and then we'll get our break in, and then we'll move on to some other things that are more current. This is current, too, though, because obviously the execution is soon, unless it is somehow stayed, but that would only now be the Supreme Court because the governor is not granting clemency. The governor is not going to stop the execution. And what I was saying was something that has not occurred in 200 years. No woman has ever been executed in 200 years in Tennessee. The killing rocked the city of Knoxville. Prosecutors said Pike cut Slemmer with a box cutter and beat her with a large chunk of asphalt. Elements of the crime stoke fears of Satan worship during the, quote, satanic panic of the 1980s and 90s. Shipp, Pike's boyfriend, has admitted that he was the one who carved a pentagram, a star-shaped symbol associated with Satan, into her body. If Pike's execution proceeds as scheduled, it would be Tennessee's first execution of a woman since 1820. Executions of

0: female inmates are also rare in the entire United States. Since 1976, 18 women have been executed in the country, representing about 1% of all executions. Most recently, Missouri in 2023 executed Amber McLaughlin, a transgender woman, for a 2003 killing in what is believed to be the first execution of a transgender woman in the United States. In 2021, the federal government executed Lisa Montgomery, marking the first time in nearly seven decades that the U.S. government has put a female inmate to death. Georgia executed a woman also in 2015. So there you have it. I don't see anywhere where we know exactly when this execution is set for, because that's how you get there. You set a date, all appeals are then exhausted, and if you go all the way to the Supreme Court and the Supreme Court either doesn't respond or responds that they're not going to intervene, the execution takes place. So I don't know exactly when it's going to take place, but it's obviously in the very near future, unless the Supreme Court stops it. Back in a moment.
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0: It is 34 minutes past the hour. Harry Hurley, three stories that you can follow on our WPG Talk Radio 95.5 app. Atlantic City employee charged by the feds has been suspended. There is some confusion, and we clear all that up. Check it out. Latest Atlanta County Sheriff's Department arrests, and there are many. And the Atlantic City mayor versus the Atlanta County prosecutor, a big dollar update. Back after this.
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4: With just 2 days to go in September, normal high temperatures around this time of year are in the lower 70s, and we'll end up very close to that mark today, and then shooting way above normal through the 70s and 80s for the rest of the work week. I'll call today partly sunny for South Jersey and pleasant, high around 72. Tonight, mainly clear and comfortably cool, low of 61. Tomorrow, we'll see a mix of sun and clouds. It'll be mild with a high of 75, and then how about 80 degrees on Thursday? Kind of summer-like, although skies will be mostly cloudy. I'm Chief Meteorologist Dan Zero on WPG Talk Radio 95.5.
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0: Thank you. Welcome back. It is 39 minutes past the hour. We are going to have some open forum today, but the first segment after the 9 o'clock break, and we have no opportunity to do it anytime sooner because we have things that we're going to do for the remainder of this hour. We have Kirk Conover at 7, Chuck Malamud at 8. So we usually do the whole hour, 9 o'clock hour open forum. What we're going to do today is split the difference. Seth Grossman reached out to me and asked, would I have any time to discuss dunes versus bulkheads? And boy, do I vividly remember having so many conversations with Joe and John Polillo about this topic. Margate had a very similar debate, argument, whatever you want to call it. I've interviewed former Mayor Vaughn Real countless times over the years, because the flooding that was happening that people associate with the ocean, it's always been Vaughn Real's opinion that it was a bulkhead issue by the bay, and that all this stuff that was being attended to on the front door, it's really happening at the back door. So I'm not exactly sure what Seth's take on all this is. I just don't recall in the past, and we have probably talked about it, but I don't recall ever having any discussions with Seth about this topic. But I have a sneaky suspicion that this is going to be bulkhead over dunes, preference of bulkhead over dunes, but I'm not sure. We'll keep our powder dry and see what Seth has to say for himself. That's coming up at about 9:06 this morning. Lindsey Clancy will be back in court today, 9 a.m. Her attorney is pushing for a probe of who they refer to as the holdout juror. You know, I've given a lot of thought to this, and this is such a twisted thing that Lindsey Clancy's attorney is doing. What if the whole jury, except for one person, what if 11 out of 12 thought that she committed murder, knew she committed murder, wasn't insane or anything like that, and then there was one holdout who thought that she was guilty by

you know, but mentally affected. Do you think this attorney would be calling for that one juror? Still would be a hung jury, but do you think that guy would be calling for that juror to be investigated and asking for that juror's cell phone? I mean, this guy, he's nuts, this attorney. Look, you're lucky. You're in this whacked, crazy, liberal, nutbag area, and 11 out of 12 people, because that's about how it would be on everything, went with your theory, but one didn't. That this is America. That juror shouldn't be investigated and all this stuff. And I know the judge is not going to do it. I'm telling you right up front. Well, look, it is a wacky area. I mean, I shouldn't say it that confidently because we are in bizarro world, but I just can't. I'm going to stick with it. I can't imagine that a judge would go along with any of that. And he's going to ask that there can't be another trial because of double jeopardy. What are you talking about? It's not how our system works. It's not double jeopardy when one jury doesn't make a decision. If they bring the charges forward again, it's not double jeopardy. You know, you weren't found not guilty of something and they tried to charge you again later. There was no decision. It was a hung jury. So, of course, they're entitled, if they want to, and I'm sure they do want to again present the charges. And I think they've maintained that they will be presenting the charges. So I don't get some of these people. I mean, I know they have a client to represent, but what are you talking about? None of that seems to make any sense. Before we go to the break, I have to say, and of course I know this on a daily basis, that God is great. So I only slept about 3 hours the night before last. And I got through the day fine, and I worked through into the evening. And I thought, all right, yeah, I feel normal. I'm going to catch maybe half the game of the Eagles game. But all of a sudden, there's a countdown clock and the game's going to be starting in 30 minutes. So I'm thinking, all right, I'm good. But then all of a sudden, it got to like 15 minutes before the game. And I felt like somebody slipped me, can I say a Mickey Finn? I feel like I got like sleeping potion, you know, poured down my throat. All of a sudden, I thought, I'm not going to make it. I turn over. I'm a side sleeper. I turn over. Game's still on. The last thing I remember, until I remember some more, I'll tell you, but the last thing I remember before the game began was hearing an announcer say, we're 9 minutes from kickoff. It was almost like propofol. Countdown from 10. 10, and you're gone. You're gone in like a second. So I woke up, and the game is still on, and it's the third quarter, and the Eagles are losing 20-7. And I just remember thinking, and Margie was right there, I said, oh, I didn't expect that. I just came out of my sleep to say that. Oh, I didn't expect that. So I hung around for just a little bit, and I watched a pathetic Eagles possession, then followed by what should have been the Eagles getting the ball back with enough time to still be in the game. And the quarterback, and by the way, my nightmare scenario came true. I said, third string quarterback comes in and just is lights out. And he was. Look, it was very sweet. I saw before the game began, his wife and the children. He hasn't started.

0: in an NFL game in like 1,000 and some days. It's a great story, except they beat my team. So it's 20-7. I watch the Eagles with a pathetic possession, awful. Then I watch this horrific fourth down and two. There's no way he was going to snap the ball. And some goofy Eagles defense player goes offside. I guess they call it encroachment. I'm thinking, you could have just sat on your rear end. Don't move. Should have been a leader on that line saying, don't move. Just say it. They're not snapping the ball. Don't move. And boom, 5-yard penalty. They only needed 2. First down. And then I hear Margie say something along the lines of, can you turn that down? I reached over, got the remote, turned it off, turned back on my side, back to sleep within a minute, and I woke up at like 10 of 2 to see that the Eagles lost 27-7. Evidently, I didn't do a lot of reading on it. Evidently, they had the ball on the 2-yard line on first down. First down on the 2-yard line. And Saquon Barkley, first down, second down, couldn't get the ball in. Then they did something ridiculous, like went shotgun on third down, which telegraphs to the defense, you're not running. How stupid is that? I'll tell you what, that was a really, I didn't even watch it, and I can tell you, that was a really bad Eagles effort. Very bad. They're 2-1, but that was not good.
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out over the past 24 to 48 hours relative to Democrats that in disturbing numbers support President Trump being assassinated or dying in his sleep. And they are positive. And let's use that word correctly. You know, sometimes you hear people say, I'm positive that you did that. I don't mean it that way. I mean it is a positive event for them, which makes, and look, some of you listen to this program and you can't help yourself. You hate every word I say, but you know that I speak the truth and you have to listen. You don't want to listen, you have to listen. You know, I prefer people that want to listen. But we have WACs, and they're listening right now, that they would be happy. Think about that. Now, try to put that in perspective. Remember when President Kennedy was assassinated? And everybody mourned. You weren't Republican or Democrat or independent. We were Americans. Everybody mourned. But we have a group of people, a party of sick, just demented. What can you say? I mean, can you say anything that will insult these people? Can you say anything about them that could explain? How could anyone? Now, I mentioned yesterday, Jimmy Carter, Bill Clinton, Barack Obama, Joe Biden. I would never, ever wish for them, then or now, to die.

Trump, they justify and support assassination. And how could anybody be like that? And it gets worse. If you tell them, if President Trump died of natural causes in his sleep, 55% of Democrats supported that. If you were listening yesterday, you heard what I think of that. I'm going to ask Kirk Conover what he thinks about that. Then there's a second one that was done by a different polling outfit, and it came in at about a third. I think it was 32%, so not quite 33 and a third, but 32% supported all these things that I'm saying. But isn't that sick when you think about, you're asking these down, and here's my story about this. That's the percentage of them that are, you listening, if you're one of them, that you are so stupid, you are so sick, that you would admit that to some stranger calling you. So guess what? Everything I just said, those are the numbers. I'm not making it up. Those are the numbers. That's how Democrats answered in terms of being respondents in a survey. But what about the ones that, now, if you were in this category, at least you're not stupid. You're still sick, but you keep it to yourself. What additional percentage of Democrats support all of that, just like I laid it out, but didn't say it to the pollster? I think that's got to be another at least 10% or more. Not to say there is a percentage, I don't know what it is, there's a percentage, and I say this all the time, it's just the number is dwindling. It keeps getting smaller and smaller. There are good Democrats, people like John Fetterman, who would never wish that on anyone, President Trump or anyone. So you, I hold harmless, and you know who you are. I don't know who you are, but you know who you are. But think about what I said. I think it's not a stretch at all to say that there is a percentage that feel the exact same way as the ones who did admit they want Trump dead and it's okay. And if he's in his sleep, we really love it. You know, if he gets assassinated, that's okay too. Just fine by me. Wow. That's a low that I don't know, that maybe Abraham Lincoln dealt with that kind of depravity. But that is, I mean, think about it. That bears watching. That means these are really, really, I guess to quote Rocky Balboa, mentally irregular people. What else can you say? And we'll see. I'm going to make that the first question for Kirk Conover, who's coming up in about 6 minutes. See what Kirk has to say about this. I can imagine. I mean, they don't come any more decent than Kirk Conover. But what does that say? And I never treat us as a collective, but on some things I do, just for brevity's sake and to be able to have a discussion, we don't do that kind of thing. We would never wish for someone to be harmed or killed just because we disagree with them politically. We'll beat them in the next election if we can. But that's not what the other side, I keep telling you, and I think there's still a lot of people that don't believe me. The other side, you Democrats, you play for keeps. You're

0: A very real meeting about artificial intelligence. I'm Dave Anthony, Fox News. At the White House, President Trump will have lunch with House Speaker Mike Johnson and AI industry leaders amid worry AI could go out of control, prompting calls for more regulations the president has pushed back on.
1: As OpenAI says it's canceling the release of its latest model over safety concerns, the company's head of safety systems writes this model called GPT 6.1 Astra, quote, didn't quite meet the bar in terms of staying within scope and authorization and how it communicates back to the user about this type of work it's done. Over the past few months, stories have emerged of AI agents escaping their test environments to hack external systems.
0: Fox's Rich Edson this morning. The president posted on Truth Social a Senate bill that passed with Republican and Democrat support, 7722. Is a really big deal and will save college sports, setting standards on NIL payments for student athletes and transfers. The president is also optimistic about the Iran conflict. Fox's Jared Halpern's at the White House.
2: U.S. and Iranian negotiators are continuing to talk through mediators. Speaking to reporters in the Oval Office, President Trump says Iran will never develop a nuclear weapon.
3: As soon as that war ends, inflation's going to be eradicated totally.
2: The president says gas prices will also fall, though he has suggested that may not happen until after the midterm elections.
0: Well, those are 5 weeks away, and the price of regular gas and diesel both down 2 cents today. There's a hearing today in the Lindsey Clancy murder case in Massachusetts, weeks after a mistrial. The holdout juror, who Clancy's lawyer wants investigated for misconduct, Michael DeSronville, tells Fox's Hannity the focus should be on the three children Clancy killed.
4: The ones that can't speak for themselves, the ones that can't defend themselves, and the one that can't fight the battles.
0: DeSronville refused to go along with the other jurors to find Clancy not guilty by reason of insanity. 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
8: Good morning. It is 62 degrees, variable cloudiness today with a sprinkle this afternoon. I'm Christina Lang with everything you need to know. A Vineland man has been sentenced to nearly 6 years in prison for his threat to detonate homemade explosives at a D.C. cathedral last year. 42-year-old Louis Jerry was arrested after setting up a tent on the steps of St. Matthew's Cathedral last October. His activities coincided with the annual Red Mass service attended by members of the U.S. Supreme Court, Congress, and the President's Cabinet. Investigators found more than 100 explosive devices in the tent, and Jerry threatened to detonate them before he was taken into custody. He pleaded guilty to federal charges in March. A pedestrian bridge connecting two Egg Harbor City schools been closed after an inspection found severe deterioration in one of its main wooden beams. The city engineer says the damage also affected three adjacent beams, making the bridge unsafe. The roughly 14-year-old bridge provides a key walking route between the schools. And a sinkhole that formed early Sunday has shut down a Wildwood intersection after an underground utility line broke at Hand and Susquehanna Avenues. Crews are assessing the damage and prepping repairs, with detours expected to remain in place for an extended time. 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Meteorologist Dan Zarrow's forecast is next in the WPG Talk Radio 95.5 newsroom. I'm Christina Lang.
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0: Days to go in September. Normal high temperatures around this time of year are in the lower 70s, and we'll end up very close to that mark today, and then shooting way above normal through the 70s and 80s for the rest of the work week. I'll call today partly sunny for South Jersey and pleasant, high around 72. Tonight, mainly clear and comfortably cool, low of 61. Tomorrow, we'll see a mix of sun and clouds. It'll be mild with a high of 75, and then how about 80 degrees on Thursday? Kind of summer-like, although skies will be mostly cloudy. I'm Chief Meteorologist Dan Zarrow on WPG Talk Radio 95.5.
1: 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Oh.

0: From Harry Hurley Way and the World's Playground to the Broadcast Pioneers of Philadelphia Hall of Fame, you're about to find out why Harry Hurley has been named to the Talkers Magazine list of the 100 most important talk show hosts in the nation.
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1: Thank you very much. 7 minutes past the hour. You know, I wish I could say that I'm surprised that 44% of Democrats are okay with violence being used. In other words, lethal violence being used to stop President Trump. I wish that I could say, oh my gosh, there's gambling going on here. I'm shocked. I wish I could say I'm surprised, but I'm not. I'm not the slightest bit surprised, because I spent the last 36 years of my life chronicling the degradation, the slippage, the slog towards where we are right now. You know, there was a point in time. I don't have this stuff plotted on an Excel spreadsheet or something, but there was a time where Democrats would not want Trump to be president, would not agree with what, you know, he was doing, but would never say, to the tune of almost a majority, and I can get you to a majority, so don't worry, Democrats, I can get you there. Because all you have to say is, if President Trump dies in his sleep, and you're good with that too, which makes you sick, twisted, deranged, and really you bear watching, because that is a level of depravity that is really, it should be beyond anything that we can comprehend. Can you imagine that? 55% of Democrats wish that Trump will die in his sleep. You couldn't stop him. You couldn't jail him. So you want him dead. Kirk, are you surprised in the slightest?
2: No, I'm not. As you've pointed out, you know, the Democratic Party's been hollowed out of decency. It's a longer-term trend for our country. Goes way back into the 60s, where they took God out of the schools and started enforcing this, you know, church and state separation, which our founders never envisioned. And
1: by the way, do you know that President Roosevelt would not sign an anti-lynching bill that had passed? You aware of that, Kirk?
2: No, I'm not.
1: Yeah, well, you are now. I learned it from F. Lee Levin, a.k.a. Mark Levin. I didn't know it either. Roosevelt would not sign.

0: an anti-lynching bill. And he's the Democrats', you know, gold standard. He's their standard bearer. In the Olympics, he'd be carrying the torch for them to light the flame of the 89th Olympiad. So there. And there are many other examples of Democrats, whether it's Robert Byrd, Lyndon Johnson, Joe Biden. Who was it? Barack Obama was the subject. And I think it was Biden and Bill Clinton. And Biden said, or Clinton said, one of them said, hey, this guy wouldn't even, you know, get us a, be the kind of guy that could get us a cup of coffee. They were talking about Obama. These are really, really bad people, Kirk.
1: Yeah, and you remember the convention that they had when they nominated Hillary. They voted against having the word God in their platform three times.
0: Yeah, Linda from Absecon is always motivated by saying that they booed God three times. I always try to trump her and say, Linda, they voted against God. It's one thing they booed God. They voted against God three times. And yeah, and yes, booed God as well.
1: And it boils down to the creeping influence of secular humanism and away from God. And, you know, the key to a moral society is, you know, Christianity and Judaism. And that is your foundation to have a moral and decent society, basically Western civilizations based on those you know, moral principles, the Ten Commandments, and so forth. But the deterioration of the Democrat Party is in line with the rise of socialism. I mean, socialism requires that there be no religion because they, you know, Karl Marx famously called it the opiate of the people. And, you know, that all ties in. A lack of moral clarity and depravity. And it's exacerbated by this irrational hatred for President Trump. You know, as soon as he was the darling of all these entertainers and lefties in New York and Los Angeles while he was, you know, helming The Apprentice, as soon as he said he wanted to run for president, a switch went off, and all of a sudden he became the most hated man in America for the Democrats. And it's irrational, but, you know, we had Bush derangement syndrome.
0: But I'll tell you what, though, Kirk, I agree with that. We clearly had Bush derangement syndrome, and he was Hitler and all these things. Now they love him. But I didn't hear any of them saying, I want him dead. I hope he dies in his sleep. I hope he's assassinated. I mean, this is next level.
1: Yeah, it's all ratcheted up, and it's you know, the fact that these ultra left wing zealots are infiltrating the Democrat Party, and I think it's also the influence of you know, Islam is infiltrating all over the country in city councils and so forth. And, you know, that's a religion that says, you know, if someone's an infidel, you can kill them. So these are troubling times, and it's one of those periods of time that's exacerbated by, you know, irrational hatred for President Trump, but it's a longer-term trend. I mean, this whole pushback against the American Revolution and the values that it brought forward, you know, started with the Communist Manifesto, 1848, and then the secular humanism movement in the late 1800s. And then you focus on, you know, some of the bad presidents, Woodrow Wilson, you know, resegregated the federal government. I mean, he was a total racist.
0: Oh, there's no question. Kirk, we have to get the break in. I do want to point out these polls that I'm referring to, these are Democrat organizations, basically. Some of them don't wear the label for legal reasons where you

0: you can't be partisan. But like the Center for Strategic Politics, that, you know, that's not a Republican poll, I can tell you that. That's the one that has 1/3 of Democrats are positive with Trump being assassinated. A majority of Democrats in that particular poll, I think it's 59%, support a coup, a military coup, or any way of removing Trump to get him out. That would be 59% say that's positive to them. And then, of course, you have the second survey. It's from the Chicago Project on Security and Threats, acronym CPOST, again, not a Republican outfit, out of Chicago, where 44% of Democrats are okay with President Trump being assassinated to stop him, to make him not be president. And if you just say, if President Trump died in his sleep of natural causes, and they 55% of Democrats wish for that. And some of you are listening right now, it makes you extremely unwell, people. Sad. Very, very tragic. We'll be back. This is going to be a shocker, but I actually have, for the first time, it's got to be in a couple of months. The polls are trending away from the Democrats quite a bit. We'll get into that. Also, I have Kirk on hold, but let me bring his mic on. We got to get this break in, but let me ask Kirk. Kirk, are you familiar with the governor of Vermont?
1: No.
0: All right. I'm not really familiar either. It's just it's usually not back burner with me because we did live in Vermont for 1 year. So Vermont is kind of special to me. I was pretty much identified as a Flatlander. But we had a good year there. And it's obviously very, very Democrat. But I believe the governor is Republican. I know the lieutenant governor is Republican. And a weird thing has happened. And it's the reason I'm thinking about it, Kirk, in the last week or so, the polls are changing. I think finally this open dialogue about these socialists and communists, so-called Democrats, Socialists of America, I think it's taken like 2 months for it to like have a conscious awareness of how devastating this would be for our country. But the Democrat progressive, I forget her name, she was winning. It's a 16-point swing where the Republican now leads by 10 over a very progressive Democrat. However, on the lieutenant governor race in Vermont, the Democrat leads the incumbent lieutenant governor, who's a Republican. So it's a split there. But again, I believe this is encouraging that anywhere you have like a Hassan Piker or people like that, Tallarico, who's faking like he's moderate, but we know he's not. And I'm going to give you some additional polling data throughout some of the battleground states. This is turning. And honestly, Kirk, I didn't think there was enough time for this to happen, but I think it is. And I'll cite data for your comment next.
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5: 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They don't mean a word of it. Nobody will take on the true power source that is now running and governing the Democratic Party. And that's AOC, that's Mamdani, that's the squad. And what Axios found which is interesting, is they identified 47 ads in the last 30 days run by Democrats running as the de facto Democratic nominee, featuring the type of negative messaging, up from 19 in 2024, 15 in 2020. Now, candidates are pitching themselves as bipartisan problem solvers. None of them are doing anything other than lying to you.
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1: Hello, this is County Executive Denny Levinson. I am supporting Tokyo Joe O'Donoghue for sheriff. Joe has done an extraordinary job keeping our county safe. We have never had a sheriff that worked as hard or loves his job more than Joe O'Donoghue. No scandal, no cost overruns, no politics. Joe has earned our continued support. 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
5: So, Kirk, let me share with you some data that I find very interesting, and I did not expect it. I'm just being honest. I didn't think that anything was going to be capable other than maybe ending the Iran war. That's not going to happen, I don't think, before Election Day. So Rasmussen, in a nationwide generic congressional ballot sampling, has Republicans now down 5 points, 48-43, instead of 8 points, 49-41, just a week ago. Because it was always my belief, if it's 7, 8, 9 points in the generic sampling, Republicans have no chance to keep the House. If you get it down, even 5 is not insurmountable because it's a race by race, and there are really only 19 out of 435 that even matter. It's kind of sad to put it like that, but it's true. So that was encouraging. I hadn't seen anything encouraging in so many weeks now. John Zogby, who is no friend of Republicans, believe me, he used to be, but something flipped there. And that's when we fired Zogby and hired Rasmussen as our official pollster. Zogby said Democrats should worry about tight Senate races, and he's going over all these like 1 and 2 point races, Susan Collins trailing, if you take all the polls, trailing Troy Jackson by 1 point in Maine. And of course, we know she's never led a poll, but she's never lost an election. So she's within one, she's winning. Republican Dan Sullivan in Alaska was down by a whole bunch to Mary Petola, and now he's only down 2 points. In Iowa, this Josh Turek barely leads Republican Ashley Hinson by less than half a point. And then Michigan is very, very close, and Texas is very, very close. So Zogby is basically saying that Democrats should be very worried right now, because if Republicans are so bad, you know, why are Democrats not leading, you know, basically tie in all these races? I guess what I'm saying, Kirk, and you've been more optimistic than I have been, this is the first time that I can objectively say that things appear brighter for Republicans over the past week.
6: I think the message is getting out. These crazy Democrats are absolutely insane. Their ideas of, you know, democratic socialism, I mean, that's a oxymoron. You know, the socialists required basically a dictatorship, and they would, you know, upend everything that's great about our country and the Constitution and the freedoms we enjoy. And that's a powerful message. And as people start paying attention, they realize it's a choice between common sense and insanity. And it's very encouraging. I've always been optimistic.
5: Zogby goes into what you're saying, this Democrat Socialist of America, that the Democrats are at each other's throats. It's one thing that I have maintained could turn the whole thing, and that is Democrats who have been very united. It's really

0: stupid on their part, but I'm not complaining. They've been very united. They defend rapists. They defend anybody. As long as they're a Democrat, they're good, no matter what they've done. Here's what Zogby said, and I think he's on to something here. On the flip side, when you look at Democrats, you realize that the party split within the Democrat Party is as bad as it has been, and we're an establishment, and DSA, Democrats, Socialists of America, Progressives, are at each other's throats, then you wonder, this can turn out really any way. He goes on to say, with margins so narrow across the map, Zogby said the ultimate outcome of the midterm elections remains difficult to characterize. Quote, this could become 10 states where Democrats win by 1 point. I guess that's a landslide, Zogby said, or it could be a huge blue wave. Finally, he adds, or for that matter, it could be 8 states where Republicans win by 1 point, in which case, I don't know what you call that. So what I'm saying is that's a guy that doesn't like the Republicans saying that, Kirk.
1: It's also a poll that oversamples Democrats regularly. And I've always found, looking at the polling, that these national pollsters that look at individual races have consistently underestimated the strength of the Republican candidate. And I think it's part of their bias. And it's, again, things can change rather quickly. I mean, look at my 2005 race. October 1st, I was leading Jim Whalen by 8 points. And they started the ad campaign, you know, and then I ended up losing by 2. So that was a 10-point swing in like 3 weeks.
0: You were the first where that slash and burn was used. And unfortunately, because they believe it was successful, that model has never gone away since then. I think you'll agree, there was never a campaign, a vicious campaign, and it was a pack of lies. All of it was garbage. There had never been a campaign like that, Kirk.
1: Nope, and that, it wasn't pleasant. You know, I tried to maintain my posture as a happy warrior, but there were times when it was like, what is going on here? I can't believe people are falling for this.
0: It's terrible. But, and if you remember, when Vince ran against Jim, they did it to him. They said Vince was killing women with cancer. They had literally had commercials, I believe, with like oxygen being taken away from cancer patients. I mean, it was sick, as sick can be.
1: Yeah, but getting back to the whole national picture, I'm very optimistic simply because Republicans across the board have a great message.
0: Yeah, but Kirk, come on now. They have a great message. Are they great at telling that great message? Because I say, no, they're not. And I'll give you my take on this. I am not optimistic. I am not optimistic at all. And you know me. I'm an eternal optimist. I am not optimistic at all. But for the first time in about 2 months, I have hope. I am hopeful that they could pull this thing out. Because maybe in spite of themselves and these circumstances. But I think more of it, Kirk, I have to say, it's not Republicans with a great message. They're terrible at messaging. I can't believe that we're going to have a split decision on this. Maybe we will. Maybe we won't. Because I jumped on you hard when you said Republicans have a great message. But they're not good at telling the message, Kirk.
1: Well, when I say they have a great message, I mean, it's not, you know, the fact that the economy's doing much better than the media tells you. It's, you know, we have common sense versus this complete insanity. And that, to me, is what the good message is. Plus,
0: but what are voters believing? See, it doesn't matter what is. It matters what people think is. And what they do know is they know they go to the gas pump. And if they put $25 in their car, they probably have to go to the gas station within a day or so all over again. And they might

0: not be in a position to put 100 in the car. They know how much that costs. They know how much food and everything else is costing. A tiny little bag of groceries for like $150. They know that. I'm not sure that they know anything about anything that is good. That's the problem.
1: I also think the Republicans have gotten much better at generating turnout. And the polling I've seen also shows that independents are leaning towards Republicans more than Democrats.
0: I have not seen that. I have not seen that. I've seen just the opposite, that independents are leaning towards Democrats. Where are you getting, where you just said, where are you getting that from?
1: That was some kind of NPR poll.
0: I hope it's true. Kirk, we'll go to the halftime break. If you're right on that, if independents are with Republicans, they're going to win the midterm elections. I don't believe that. I believe that independents have pivoted back to Democrats, and that means trouble. That means real trouble. We'll see. I'm going to look further into that. Back in a moment.
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0: Thank you very much. With Kirk Conover, I'm Hurley in the Morning, and I have three stories that you can follow on the WPG Talk Radio 95.5 app. An Atlantic City employee charged by the feds has been suspended. I think there's some misunderstanding about what's gone on there, and we clarify it. Check it out. It's a good story. Latest Atlanta County Sheriff's Department arrests, and there's a lot of them. The Atlantic City mayor versus the Atlanta County prosecutor. A big dollar
2: That's
0: update.
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0: All right, Kirk, I took the opportunity during the break to consult with my unpaid executive assistant, ChatGPT, and I posed the question that we're some 30-plus days before November 3rd midterm elections. Does it appear by data that you know, not opinion, but by objective data, who are Democrats lining up to support in the midterm election? And here's the answer, Kirk. Harry, if we strip away opinion and look strictly at the national polling data available as of September 29, it's today, 2026, the answer is quite clear on the independent voter question. The current data show independents breaking toward Democratic congressional candidates, not Republican candidates, which in every bit of my being tells me that that's true. But that is a measurement of current voter preference, not a prediction of what will happen on November 3rd. Here are several independent data points. Emerson College, September 21, 22. Independents lean favor Democrat House candidates 60% to 31%, 29-point advantage. NPR, PBS, Marist, September 14 through 15, independents favor Democrats 57% to 32%, a 25-point advantage. Economist, YouGov, September 11 through 14, 54 to 27, 27-point advantage. Morning Consult, 46-32. Rasmussen, 48-30. Independents favoring Democrats. And ChatGPT even says even that poll, which generally produces more Republican-friendly results, found independents favored Democrats 48-30. I can't argue with this, Kirk. I mean, I know that artificial intelligence is loaded by arch liberals, you know, and it tilts to the left, but I think that's accurate. And I think we're going to see something that looks like that come election day. That's another thing that Republican candidates are going to have to overcome.
3: That's for sure. And talking head on Fox News. I heard that from him. He was actually predicting that the independents would swing to the Republicans more and more as the election unfolded because of this left-wing insanity infecting the Democrat Party and their candidates.
0: Well, it hasn't happened yet. I hope it does, but hope is not a strategy. I don't know what to say about that.
3: Those first five polls you cited were definitely left-wing bias polls, and historically they've been used to discourage Republican turnout.
0: I hear you on that. I mean,
3: especially The Economist. Oh my God, that's a horrible. I used to be a big fan of The Economist magazine, but man, they've taken a real bad turn.
0: Well, as you know, I am not a fan of polling, and there's a lot of bad polling that goes on. And I do agree with the point that you made. It's a very fair point. It's a very good point that they are used to dispirit fundraising and turnout and all of that. I mean, oh man, I was going to vote, but my guy's losing, you know, by 28 points in the elections next week. I'm not even going to vote. Oh, I was going to make a contribution, but I'm not going to throw my money in, you know, and set it on fire in the fireplace. So yeah, I do believe that there are very bad pollsters who do these bad things, and that it is to favor Democrats. But I'm pretty good at sort of tuning out static noise, and I do believe Democrats

0: are going back to Democrats, or rather independent voters are going back to Democrats, because it's what they do. They've been doing it for our whole lifetime and even before. And then the Democrats will stink it up, and the independents will swing back in 2 or 4 years, 6 years tops, to the Republicans. I mean, it's what they do, Kirk.
1: Yeah, and that Rasmussen poll, that's kind of the historic difference with independent voters, that 18%.
0: But I'll bet you when Trump was running 2 years ago, the independents, well, I think Trump won the independents, if I remember correctly, and I'll look it up at the next break. So something over the past 2 years has turned a lot of people off.
1: Well, I think it's the propaganda, you know, from the legacy media and the Democrats themselves, and it's all going to come into focus.
0: But don't sell short. I'm gonna need to gas up before our grand charity event this Friday, and I will be paying a minimum of $5.29 a gallon. People going to the gas pump. Like I've been saying this for my entire career. Close your eyes, go to Disney World, don't even do the work, don't even worry about anything, and just, you know, the 2 months before the election, tell me what a price of a gallon of gasoline is, and I will tell you who's going to win. And it's never wrong, Kirk.
1: Well, it's down 6 cents over the last week in New Jersey. So it's heading in the right direction.
0: I hope. But I mean, if you, like, think about this. If you're ticked off, and it costs you $125 to fill your car, and maybe you're in a business where you got to fill it more than once a week, and somebody said to you, hey, it's down 6 cents in the last week, they'll want to rip your throat out when they hear that kind of thing.
1: Well, it's a fact, and I think they're getting record-breaking amounts of crude through the Strait of Hormuz, and, you know, crude oil was over 100 last week, and now I'm looking at it right now, it's down to 92. That's going to start, and I'm saying it's a trend. It's a future trend.
0: Yeah.
1: So I think, you know, things are going to fall in place. Like I said, it's common sense versus insanity.
0: Well, what's a shame is it did come down quite a bit, and it was more palatable to make that case where people would not be, like, their back gets up when they don't see something really happening and somebody tells them it's happening, even if it is happening. Look, I was there pounding that we were growing in 1992 at 4.6% GDP. It's not the worst economy in 50 years. And boom, they just smashed George H.W. Bush right out of office. Oh, he looked at his watch. He doesn't even know what a gallon of milk costs. Oh, my God. I mean, they just went bananas, and it worked. Now we have talk radio, we have the internet, we have more media, we have Fox News, we have Newsmax, so we can counter. But what was going really well, and the price was coming down measurably and nicely, but then there was more war strikes, and bam, it just went bananas again, you know, over five something a gallon, and even on the regular gasoline, you know, well into the fours. All right, let's get the last break in. We're going to be right back. Kirk, time is yours when we come back. You know, all these things, Kirk, I want you to be right about all of them. I just don't know that any of it is breaking through with the people that matter the most, and that's the American people who will vote. And I think the turnout is not going to be great. And for whatever reason, Democrats just seem very motivated to vote like they did for Mikey Sherrill and don't seem motivated to vote for Republicans. It's a real problem. We've got to figure it out. This portion of Hurley in the Morning brought to us in part by the Virginia Hotel and Cottages, tucked away on Jackson Street, the standard for boutique luxury in Cape May, New Jersey. An impeccably restored 1879 landmark building with four, and we've been in all of them. They're delightful. It's wonderful. They call them cottages, but they're really mansions that are just a half a block off the beach. Fantastic. They call them four additional delightful cottages. This I can promise you, like with Congress Hall,

0: 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Back with Kirk. Kirk, I promise you, I'm not beating you up. I'm just extremely concerned about the atmosphere in our country right now. Very, very concerned about it. Back in a few.
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1: Hello, this is County Executive Denny Levinson. 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
0: You know, some of the interesting data, Kirk, that I didn't get a chance to share with you that my unpaid executive assistant shared with me revealed some interesting statistics. Actually revealed that 98% of Democrats are voting Democrat. No shocker there. Also said 54% of the independents who are going to vote Democrat, they're voting Democrat in an anti-President Trump frame of mind, if you will. Republican support for Republican candidates was 93. So I don't like that. If Democrats are more motivated to vote and they're voting at a 5% higher clip, you know, propensity, if you will, that's also not a great thing. And I think we can't sell short, Kirk. The party that's not in power always appears to be more motivated to try to get power back. And I think we see the Democrats, I mean, it's like water to them, air to breathe. They want power in the worst way, don't they?
3: Absolutely. But I get back to the fact that Republicans have a great message and they better start telling it. President Trump has implemented policies for future prosperity that are starting to take effect. Capital investment has reached all-time highs in this country over the last month. He announced a huge steel plant in Iowa. And all these things are going to have prosperity. And what's the Democrat message? They voted against the big, beautiful bill, which means they're against no tax on tips, against no tax on Social Security, against no tax on overtime. And all they want to do is raise taxes and put government back in your life. And I think...
0: Do you think that something that is sort of wearing thin, it's not no tax on Social Security, it's no tax on some... It's not no tax on tips. It's no tax on some tips. There was a very unambiguous promise. And then what gets delivered is either nothing or only part of what people expected. I think there's a bit of fatigue here, Kirk.
3: Well, again, it's what's the reality? The reality is the normal American wage earner got a bigger tax refund this year than ever.
0: Fact.
3: And that's because of the big, beautiful bill. So,
0: and incidentally, I think it was a four-figure proposition, too, not just a tiny amount. It was like over $1,000 more.
3: Yeah. And does anyone remember that during the entire Biden presidency, gas was over $4, regular?
0: It was, it was, and that's when he robbed the Strategic Petroleum Reserves, and he did so in a manner that you shouldn't do. It was not an emergency. It was political expediency. Here's the sad thing about that, though. You and I know that. That is a truth. That's a truth bomb that you just hit very, very well, Kirk, but nobody's thinking about that or like that.
3: Yeah, and how about Obama saying there's jobs that are never going to come back? Well, they're coming back. Manufacturing's coming back strong.
0: Mm-hmm.
3: $3 trillion has been repatriated from overseas that was stuffed overseas to avoid Biden's disastrous inflationary policies. So, yeah, it's...
0: But do you ever hear, let's be honest, do we ever hear any of these Republicans talking like that? That... I don't. Do you?
3: Well, Mike Rogers is.
0: He's fantastic. I like Mike Rogers.
3: Yeah, he's good.
0: He's really good. Now, he's a candidate that wants to win, so he is doing it. But I don't hear these, Thune or Mike Johnson or...

0: insanity. And the Republicans not only have to tout their future plans and future prosperity that President Trump has laid the foundation for, but they also have to point out what the Democrats would do if they got power.
1: But here's what I think they should do. They should come and tell the American people, we know the gas is too high right now, and we don't like it either, but we've got to keep Iran from being a threat to us and to the world, and this is going to take a little while, but it will be over, and gas will come back down, and inflation used to be 9-10%, and it's now under 3%, and we're I just don't think they are good storytellers, Kirk.
0: Well, they better be, because the Democrat message is pure negativity.
1: That's all they need. Do you know Javier Becerra has not been seen or heard from since early June? In 2 days, it's October, and that smack job is going to win for governor of California. They're not saying too much at all because they don't think they have to.
0: And it's an illustration of how they've ruined a perfectly good state, the Democrats.
1: Destroyed it.
0: California used to be the most prosperous state in the union, lowest poverty rate. Now they have the highest poverty rate. They have the highest homeless rate.
1: Yeah, the highest want to leave the state and get a moving truck state. And they've been in the majority for the last 16 years, and they have destroyed it.
0: Yeah, and the conservatives basically are moving out, leaving the nuts behind.
1: Yeah.
0: So, I hear you, but I've got to be optimistic. I mean, logically, it doesn't make any sense to put Democrats back in power after what we saw they did in 4 years under Biden.
1: But, I agree with that. But we can look at this differently. I'm looking at it very sober. And what I think is going to happen, that I don't want it to happen, but I still think it's going to happen, lens. I can't be optimistic when my side is not giving me cause. Like the Eagles, were you optimistic about what they were doing last night?
0: I was until Hurts went into the concussion tent.
1: Yeah, that wasn't
0: good. And Andy Dalton throws an interception.
1: I know.
0: When it should have been a touchdown.
1: Was that when the game was 20-7? Because I fell asleep. I didn't. God is great. I didn't see anything until the third quarter. And I think it was 9 minutes left in the third quarter. Eagles were down 20-7, and they were horrible on the drive. And then they couldn't stop the third string quarterback faked them out and got a first down just with a hard audible. Some dope did that. So I did not. I was back asleep when Andy Dalton came into the game and threw. I guess they were on like the 1 yard line or something, 2 yard line, and Saquon couldn't run it in twice. So I'm not optimistic about that either. But I still love my team. But that wasn't good, Kirk. It wasn't good at all. But I enjoyed our hour together, my friend.
0: All right. Always a pleasure to be on the number one program in New Jersey, Harry.
1: Be well, my friend. Good to talk to you, Kirk.
0: All right.
1: See you, good man. You're a good man. Chuck Malama joins the program next, all about your financial matters. We will talk Bulkhead versus Dunes with Seth Grossman, and then you'll get half of the 9 o'clock.

0: It's called America.gov. I'm Dave Anthony, Fox News. 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
1: Described by a White House official as a front door for the federal government, providing a one-stop shop to find information and resources currently spread over a maze of various agencies. Several tech executives are also expected at the event today, including NVIDIA CEO Jensen Huang. President Trump says his administration will not seek to slow down AI development or stifle its growth, amid concerns from some AI leaders that more regulation is needed.
0: That's Fox's Jared Halpern at the White House, where President Trump is optimistic about the Iran conflict as indirect talks continue after he rejected Iran's latest ceasefire offer that included demands the U.S. lift sanctions and a naval blockade.
2: We're going to win. As far as I'm concerned, it's going to be one way or the other. It's going to go pretty quickly.
0: The president also reacted to Britain setting free on bail five suspects in a suspected terror plot thwarted early Sunday at an airbase the U.S. operates that has been used for Iran missions.
2: I'm surprised that they released him. I wouldn't have done that.
0: Fox's Jonathan Savage reports from London.
3: Counter-terror detectives say they're investigating multiple lines of inquiry into events at RAF Fairford, including that a foreign country was in some way involved. The men remain under investigation with their movements and contact with others highly restricted. A cordon is in place around three vans found at the scene.
0: Four sailors are injured after what the U.S. Navy calls a mishap when a fighter jet was landing on an aircraft carrier off the Virginia coast. The pilots had to eject. They were successfully rescued. A state trooper is being mourned in Kentucky after Hayden Phillips was shot and killed at a highway traffic stop.
4: We have a wife that expected her husband to come home. We have three little boys who don't have a dad.
0: U.S. Attorney Kyle Baumgartner, the suspected gunman, was captured after a manhunt. It's a miserable morning on Mexico's Baja California Peninsula, taking a beating from Hurricane Polo. 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
8: Good morning. It is 60 degrees, variable cloudiness today with a sprinkle this afternoon. I'm Christina Lang with everything you need to know. Federal and state officials, they're assessing damage from the nor'easter along the South Jersey coast. While the storm caused flooding and significant beach erosion, Congressman Jeff Andrews says early reports indicate damage was far less than Superstorm Sandy. Recent beach replenishment, stronger dunes, and upgraded infrastructure helped limit impacts in several communities. FEMA, the Army Corps of Engineers, and the state DEP, they're conducting assessments, with federal officials expected to visit later this week. A 62-year-old Mays Landing man has been arrested after an ATV crash early Saturday in Hamilton Township. It left one passenger dead. Police say Leon Castle was driving with three passengers when the ATV struck a fallen tree on Columbia Road and ejected all four occupants. A 37-year-old passenger of Mays Landing died Sunday, and another passenger suffered serious injuries. Residents in Long Beach Island say they saw a lot of things during the nor'easter this past weekend, but something they'll be talking about for a while was a shark. Yes, a dorsal fin. In a video, a resident captured the shark swimming along a street in Surf City on Saturday. 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I'm Christina Lang.
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0: Pearly Way and the World's Playground to the Broadcast Pioneers of Philadelphia Hall of Fame. 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
1: Hey, thanks. Welcome back. It is 6 minutes past the hour. We're going to take our bonus extra minute. Chuck Malamud is here, and you'll hear from him in just a moment. Chuck Malamud is the managing director, leads his team, the Malamud Group, at Morgan Stanley's Northfield, New Jersey office. Their phone number for all of your financial planning needs, 609-383-2010. The following program is presented by Chuck Malamud, a financial advisor at Morgan Stanley. The information, views, and opinions expressed on this program are those of Chuck Malamud and do not necessarily reflect those of Morgan Stanley or its affiliates. They are current as of the date of this program, subject to change without notice. Neither the information provided nor any opinion expressed herein constitutes a solicitation for the purchase of or sale of any security. This presentation is for informational purposes only. Morgan Stanley Smith Barney, member SIPC. Chuck, I want to congratulate you on your first success of the season. Congratulations for the past week. And you, if you feel it's appropriate, you can regale on the fact that following week one, I am the leader. Following week two, I am the leader. Following week three,
2: I am the leader.
1: Did I say anything that's not true there?
2: Harry, you said the absolute truth, but I think what you are neglecting to tell your wide range of listeners is that your lead is diminishing by each and every week. I believe I looked at it last night when you were sleeping, and yes, you have a one-game lead.
1: I do.
2: So just remember, what did I say to you
1: after
2: week one?
1: It's a marathon, not a sprint.
2: Week one, marathon, not a sprint.
1: You know I know that.
2: Okay, so I don't want you to, you can pound your chest, and you did a very nice job there complimenting me because I knew you were coming with, That's okay because I will tell you one thing, and I'm not going to talk a lot about football because we could probably spend a whole hour. It was just very disappointing watching the Eagles last night.
1: They were terrible.
2: They were. I don't know if they weren't prepared to play. I don't know if there was a coach, the players. They were, you know, maybe they overlooked Chicago with Case Keenan, who happens to be a really, you know, he's been around a long time. He's played a lot of games, and
1: you know, he was really good last night.
2: You know, he played to perfection, basically. I mean, there was a couple bad plays, but
1: he has not started an NFL game
2: over 1,000 days, I believe.
1: It is, in over 1,000 days. I actually said yesterday that that's what I kind of expected. The third string guy comes in that you expect nothing from, and he goes bonkers on you. You know what I knew it was bad? I mean, first of all, God is great because I had no sleep the night before, and I fell asleep 9 minutes before the game started. I actually thought I was going to make the first half, and I just was exhausted and fell asleep. I woke up in the third quarter. I watched a pathetic drive that ended in a punt. And then I watched the Eagles when they're still in the game. It's 4th and 2. You know the Chicago is not going to snap the ball. And the Eagles fall for this audible, you know, chirp that the quarterback does, and they give them the first down.
2: They could have, you know, realistically, they should have been shut out because the last play of the first half, I don't think there was any time left, and they said there was a second, and they scored. But putting that aside, I mean,
1: but then they did have the ball on the 2-yard line first down, and Saquon twice in a row couldn't get it in.
2: Look, early on, Chicago did the same thing. I mean, so I just think they, unfortunately, it was one of those days where it was like when the Rams went to Australia and they took a beating by the 49ers. Okay? It happens. That's why you play the game. So, look, the good news is you have some time to recover, but I think the Rams come to Philadelphia this
1: week.
2: Correct. Okay, so it's
1: not going to be easy. And they're coming off, both of them are coming off a loss.
2: Correct.
1: So that's not going to be easy. I think I had the Eagles losing that game.
2: Well, all right. It's only Tuesday, so let's talk about, we got time? We can talk about stock market?
1: Yep.
2: All right, so Harry, last week stocks rose, but the headline, you know, you sort of look under the hood, and we've talked about this. It's a very, very narrow.

0: market. The S&P was up 1.2%. The Dow was up 0.3%. The NASDAQ, the winner, up 2%. Small companies, you know, unfortunately moved in the wrong direction. They were down for the week because the cost of borrowing becomes a lot more expensive with these interest rates moving higher. Market breadth was weak. Decliners outnumbered advancers, basically 2-1. New lows for the market, 575 new lows for the market versus 70 new highs. So when you look at what is happening here, more than half of the S&P 500 companies are now trading below what is referred to as the 200-day moving average, and that's not necessarily good news. Some good news with the markets: international markets were up. Emerging markets were up 1.3%. The domestic markets were up less than one half of 1%. So, you know, when you're seeing a divergence here now, Harry, where the performance between the NASDAQ and the Russell 2000, again, the 2000 are the smaller company stocks. It's a symptom of two main themes here: higher interest rates and AI. And those two combined, we're moving in opposite directions. So having said all that, year to date, Dow up 9%, S&P up 14%, NASDAQ up 17%, international markets up 11.5%, emerging markets, again, the winner of the year so far, up 25.5%. Top three positions continue to be in the S&P 500, energy up 41% year to date, Harry. That's great if you own energy stocks. Not great if you're a consumer like all of us, you know, trying to put gas in our vehicles. Technology and healthcare. Now, think about healthcare. I believe we made a statement early on in this year the opinion that healthcare was going to come off of the mats because it was one of the worst performers last year, 2025, and year to date 2026. That sector's up 12%. On the flip side, utilities, consumer discretionary, and financials are basically in the bottom three slots. So that's kind of how we finished up the equity markets last week. Now, yesterday was not a great day in the markets either. It's all about Harry. Listen, and I'll talk about this in a second. The 10-year Treasury is basically, you know, in charge right now. It is not the stock market. It's the bond market. So, you know, we closed out the week at 5.16 on the 10-year Treasury. Yesterday, Harry, we went up to, we closed at 5.23. We actually went through 5.25. So when you take a look, again, let's use 5.23 as the end the close on yesterday. If we look at that rate where we were a month ago, up 51 basis points or 0.5%, that's 11% increase in 1 month. In June of this year, Harry, that 10-year Treasury was 4.38%. So we're up almost close to 1% in a couple months. At the end of July, we were at a 4.61. The end of August, 4.72. It's just not the 10-year, the 2-year, the 5-year, the 30-year, all at high levels right now. And so
1: is causation inflation?
0: You have real returns and you have inflation. Yeah. So I think what you're seeing here is that, if you look at the 10-year, most of that, you know, increase in rates and decrease in price, it's a matter of the economy now. I know that we kind of talked like the economy's, you know, people are saying, well, geez, the economy's not so great. But you look at the numbers that are coming, and I think we got, you know, the Fed's got to slow it down and we got to get inflation under control. It looks as if the job markets or the job, looks like the job market, we'll call it, has done relatively well in spite of it all, with unemployment of like 4.1%, 4.2. But, you know, inflation, you know, is going to get, it's getting a little ugly right now, Harry.
1: We are going to be right back. That's a sobering assessment of where

0: where we are. You're listening to Chuck Malamud. He's talking all about your financial matters. To reach the Malamud team, I suggest that you call and ask to go through their Life View program so that you can get an analysis, you can get an assessment of what you need to do now so that you take care of yourself and yours later. Very, very important. And it's great information that you will learn. 609-383-2010, 609-383-2010, this portion of the Hurley in the Morning program, also brought to us in part by AtlantiCare, where about 1 in 8 men will be diagnosed with prostate cancer during your lifetime. But early detection can make a difference, can make a big difference. The AtlantiCare Cancer Care Institute invites men ages 40 through 80 to take advantage of their free monthly prostate cancer screening clinics in Egg Harbor Township, Atlanta County, and in Cape May Courthouse in Cape May County. For more information or just to schedule your free screening, did I say free? Did I mention that? 609-383-6447, 609-383-6447. Back with Chuck Malamud right after this.
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0: Nineteen minutes past the hour. Chuck Malamud continues.
3: Harry, we left off, and you asked a really good question about rates and where we're going and why we're going there. So, you know, the primary driver of high yields is stronger than expected economic growth, which is a good thing. Mm-hmm. It's not just a panic over inflation. So, you know, last week, There is a survey. It's called the U.S. Composite PMI. It came in at 58.4, and that's the strongest reading we've seen, Harry, in roughly 5 years. And what that is signaling that we are accelerating in manufacturing and the service sector of the economy as well. So when you look at what is happening, that you know, the recent increase in the 10-year, about, like I said, about 95 basis points, our strategists are suggesting that about 85 of the 95 basis point increase in that 10-year is due to higher real rates, only about 10 basis points attributed to inflation. But, you know, you look, it's all over the news. I mean, you can't, wherever you go, and we talk about, you know, the price of fuel, we talk at the price, you know, of oil, we talk at the price of the pump. We talk about the price at, you know, when we go to the supermarket. So that is obviously real. The other thing that is we've had an increase in rates is that last week we had a 5-year Treasury auction that the government offered up. It was the weakest one that has occurred since 2018. Wow. So maybe investors right now.
0: Not enough takers?
3: Yeah, not enough takers and too many makers, I guess. So investors are demanding more compensation to be paid for, you know, to buy this government debt. So, you know, the Fed, you have foreign reserve managers, you have insurance companies, you have pension plans. You know, they typically come to the market and buy, and they didn't show up so much right now, or last time, I should say. And, you know, if rates are rising because of the growth that we just chatted about, the implications for stocks may be a little less damaging than if yields are rising because inflation expectations are becoming unanchored. So that's actually obviously a good point. But I think what is happening now, the market is definitely trading on the news of the day. And yesterday, now I'm not going to talk about one particular day, but yesterday was all about oil.
0: Yeah.
3: And all about the Strait of Hormuz. And, we're 5 weeks out to the election, I think this can't happen soon enough. And we need to get a real good read on what is happening with third quarter earnings. They will start to come fast and furious, I believe, within the next 10 days they're going to start. And if you remember, the big banks are usually the first to report.
0: Right.
3: And as I mentioned to you, year-to-date financials are the third worst performing sector in the S&P 500.
0: Uh-oh.
3: And that's because, you know, these increased rates, you know, don't necessarily have a positive impact to the banks. Because guess what? Are you going to buy a home? I mean, if you have to, you will.
0: Yeah.
3: But are you going to refinance your mortgage?
0: No, not right now.
3: Okay. I mean, the 30-year I looked the other day was at 7.5%. That, yeah. You know, that's real money now. It's not, yeah, when you're 6.5, but now all of a sudden,

0: every quarter, every half a point, it just prices out more potential buyers in the marketplace. And maybe at the end of the day, these real estate prices might come down. I don't know. I'm not a real estate expert, Harry, but the adage, less supply, more demand. All of a sudden, I think we're seeing less demand and maybe more supply.
1: For 36 years on this program, Chuck Malamut will not talk about politics, but Chuck Malamut will address geopolitical issues. And I was thinking about this during my monologue this morning and then my conversation with Kirk in the last hour, Chuck. And we've talked about this many times over more than 3.5 decades. Do our financial markets prefer split government at the federal level?
0: I think they do.
1: Are they rooting for split government this November 3rd?
0: I'm not sure if they're rooting for split government. I can only tell you historically that split government, everybody says, well, split government is not good for the markets. And that's not necessarily the case. And I think at the end of the day that, I mean, I'm not going to say anything that's not known or you haven't talked about. I think the House flips, right?
1: I think so.
0: And it sounds like the Senate, because maybe we'll retain, Republicans retain their slight minority or slight majority.
1: Yeah.
0: It's going to be razor thin.
1: Or it could also flip. Mm-hmm. But I think if I had to pick right now, what you just said is what I see, and then it would be split government. You know, for people to think, well, that's terrible. Sometimes, you know, entities like the fact that less government gets done, because if you have two different parties in the executive branch and in one of the legislative branches, and sometimes it's even both of the legislative branches, a lot of new legislation doesn't happen in that environment.
0: Maybe we reduce the amount of a government, what I'll call overreach, and this aggressive waste of money that just kind of disappears and with no particular explanation as to where it's going. I don't know. That's Harry. That's maybe more your lane than mine. So I think it would be
1: interesting question.
0: It would be unfair for. I mean, you know, we can talk about the Learing Center, but that kind of went off. You know, that kind of went off the front page. I mean, it's just there's so much out there that we and you know, look, I'm not going to philosophize over what is happening, but I think all of us would agree. Wouldn't it be nice if we can concentrate on what is happening here in our country?
1: I think that's a great comment.
0: And not necessarily, I mean, I'm not saying what we're doing overseas is necessarily the right thing or the wrong thing, but think about the money.
1: Yeah.
0: Think about the money.
1: The retort to that, though, is we do need to keep an open eye because we're not separated by oceans anymore. The world is very close. So we have to be mindful of what our friends and our foes are doing. But I do know that if you put that out to the American people, do you think that, you know, we're not focusing enough on our own home base? I think a lot of people
0: I agree. I don't know if you're left, right, or center, but I think everybody's going to, I would hope. I mean, I know that you and I think the same way with that. And I know a lot of your listeners and a lot of our clients and just, you know, when you talk to, you know, you're out just chatting with your friends and your neighbors and your relatives. That's kind of the same message that everybody's sort of repeating.
1: Well, it gets complicated because most Americans don't think that Iran is going to fire a missile at us ever or any day soon. But our leaders, you know, look at things differently, that as they're, you know, taking uranium and taking it beyond 60-70% to where it now can be of a weapon, you know, nature, that's something we can't let happen. So then our leaders make decisions that can become very politically unpopular at home.
0: Oh, absolutely. I mean,
1: and wars are typically not very popular.
0: Well, look,
1: at home.
0: So Ukraine's been, we're 5 years in the making.
1: Yeah.
0: And Iran, which was supposed to be
1: a couple months. Now it's like eight months or whatever.
0: So Trump says we're going to go start bombing after the election.
1: The midterm.
0: I don't quite understand that, but
1: I think that's for Iran to hear.
0: Okay.
1: Is what I think.
0: Mm-hmm. All right.
1: 2 minutes before the bottom of the hour break, do you want to talk about the Fed?

0: Yeah, I think we have a couple minutes here. Let's go ahead and chat about the message. It's shifted dramatically from
1: I don't like this message.
0: It's shifted for what I'll call higher for longer. As you know, at the most recent Fed meeting, they increased 25 basis points. And if my memory serves me correctly, Harry, I am getting older, but I think you lost that wager.
1: Yeah. One
0: wager.
1: Piece of it.
0: One piece. Well, yeah, and there are two more to go, yes, I think.
1: Yes.
0: And I think you'll lose both of those, so okay. I've been out there looking, and
1: we lose. America loses.
0: I've been looking, and I'm looking for like $250 plus
1: seafood towers.
0: I'll find them.
1: I'll find them, and
0: we'll go out and dine on those, but I'm looking forward to that.
1: I know a couple that'll meet your budget.
0: All right, so anyway, look. So look, several Fed officials, have indicated that additional tightening might be necessary. They're meeting in October. They're meeting in December. I don't want to create a lot of disappointment for you. But again, yes, I agree that we don't want higher rates. But
1: Chuck, do me a favor. We only have 30 seconds before the break. Let me just put a dot, dot, dot there and you come back to that. But I just thought of something. You still owe me a seafood tower, but I can concur that it will be likely that I will owe you one.
0: No, we are even.
1: I think I'm still one ahead.
0: Harry,
1: I believe you. We're even. But here's what I'm thinking about. If I get to the point where I owe you a seafood tower, I'm going to make the seafood tower.
0: No, we never said
1: where you get it from. We just said a seafood tower.
0: Hear me out, Chuck.
1: When I go to get my favorite crab cakes, I see this stuff that looks like crab legs, but it's not really even crab.
0: It's filler. It's all the filler, right? That's what you're going to give me?
1: Yeah, it's like lips and the cheek.
0: Thanks, Harry.
1: The cheek. But Chuck, they make it, they press it into what looks like a crab leg. So that's called imitation crab leg. Yeah. I could make you the most unbelievable looking seafood tower. And then I'll tell you, Chuck, please don't eat it.
0: I will tell you, real quick. Was it 2 weeks ago they had the seafood fest over at Ski Beach in Ventnor Heights? So they ran two consecutive days, and actually on Sunday, Frank Malamud participated in the crab eating contest,
1: I would have liked to have seen that.
0: It was five contestants. How quick can you eat five crab cakes? And not only is Frank a good financial advisor, but he's a good crab cake eater. He ate five crab cakes and he was the winner in 24 seconds.
1: Oh my God.
0: Yeah, 24 seconds.
1: Wow.
0: It's all over the internet. I'm sure you can find it.
1: I got to get it. No, I'm going to look at it during the break. Nobody could even be close to
0: it.
1: It's
0: for real. It happened. 24 seconds. Yeah.
1: I don't expect you to know like exactly the size, but like how big were they?
0: You'll have to ask him.
1: I'm going to look at it. Like, have you ever seen a Bobby Shays crab cake?
0: We'll ask him.
1: Okay. All right. I'm going to try to see the video.
0: I have it. I'll send it to you.
1: All right. We'll do that during the break. We'll be right back, and Chuck will continue where he was. I was just dreaming that I can make Chuck a very nice seafood tower that Chuck, you will enjoy.
0: Actually, two of them, Harry.
1: Yeah, all right. Two imitation seafood towers. We'll be right back. Please don't go away. It is the Hurley in the Morning program featuring Chuck Malamud, talking all about your financial matters. And to reach the Malamud Group, 609-383-2010.
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1: Hey, thank you. With Chuck, I'm Harry. We have three stories that you can follow on our WPG Talk Radio 95.5 app. An Atlantic City employee has been charged by the feds. The story is going viral right now. I was just checking our analytics. The employee has been suspended, but there are some misnomers about this. We settle all that. Check it out. Latest Atlanta County Sheriff's arrests and the mayor of Atlantic City versus the Atlanta County prosecutor. A big dollar update.
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1: Hello, this is County Executive Denny Levinson. I am supporting Tokyo Joe O'Donoghue for sheriff. 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We have never had a sheriff that worked as hard or loves his job more than Joe O'Donoghue. No scandal, no cost overruns, no politics. Joe has earned our continued support. Vote column A.
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0: I don't remember, but it seemed like maybe five or six contestants. And how many crab cakes did they eat, Chuck?
1: Five each.
0: Five each. And the guy was bragging, the announcer was bragging, like, oh, the gauntlet or something was, you know, dropped yesterday with, you know, Southside Johnny with a minute and 36 seconds or something. I hope he's listening. And if not, he'll hear the podcast later. Franklin Malamut devoured five crab cakes in 24 seconds. He is a human eating machine, Chuck. He demolished this thing. Frankie, way to go, man. I'm going to watch all my digits when I'm at the table on Friday night, Chuck.
1: You might want to hang on to your tier. Yeah. Well, you're not there. You don't eat your entree, so maybe somebody else eat it.
0: I'll be safe. No, they pack mine. I eat it in my room.
1: They might not get it.
0: I get what you're saying. Here's the good news. Mine doesn't come out on the table, so I will get it. But, wow, Frank, way to go. That's a talent, Chuck.
1: So it is. So he's got it. So that could be a side hustle.
0: I honestly, I've never seen anything like that before. You know, I love crab cakes. I usually try to eat about one or two a week, and they're dense. And that's amazing what he did.
1: Well, we'll have to find out about the actual content. Now, the only reason I brought that up is because you're creating the mystique of how you're going to help me.
0: Yeah. Have your imitation seafood tower.
1: There you go.
0: Yeah, I add that word to it? Right, Chuck, I owe you one imitation seafood tower.
1: No, it'll be two.
0: That hasn't happened yet. You can't say advance.
1: Well, okay, all right. Well, look. Okay, I mean, not.
0: Eagles didn't lose next week to the Rams already.
1: All right. We'll see what happens in October.
0: Yeah. You're looking good, but it hasn't happened yet.
1: All right. So let's talk about. Let's go back to the Fed. Not the Fed. The market is anticipating that we're going to have an increase in the October meeting. That's roughly about 70 to 75% probability that's going to happen now, Harry. Just last week, it was in the 30% range. So, and you think about it, at the beginning of this year, 2026, the futures were suggesting that that rates could fall towards 3%.
0: Yeah, and we would have multiple rate cuts.
1: By early 2027. Markets are now substantially pricing in higher rates in next year as well.
0: Is this all because of the war with Iran?
1: No, I think as I mentioned to you before, the economy, economy is good. Inflation is moving higher. A key component of inflation is oil and the price of the pump. And and as you mentioned, we talked about just 2 weeks or last week. The price of diesel also, I think, in California is now over $8 a gallon.
0: But that is all war related.
1: Yeah, and I think what happens is, diesel runs the country, basically, Harry. It's not just, it's transportation.
0: Have you noticed, I don't know if it's just a mirage in my area, but my gas station always posted the regular, the premium, and diesel. They don't even post diesel anymore. It's not posted. How much it is.
1: And it was posted,
0: Where you go?
1: Yeah, it was over six.
0: Mine does not post diesel anymore.
1: Over six.
0: Yeah, it's terrible. I mean, premium's $5.30.
1: So listen, let's stay a minute here on the Fed, because, there's always been this discussion about their independence and, see, you have government spending on top of that and you have the national debt. So,
0: by the way, there's no evidence that Fed Chair Warsh, he's independent.
1: So Warsh, he in fact demonstrated his independence by increasing rates at the last Fed meeting, despite the criticism that they were receiving in advance and actually the day of and after that Trump wants these lower rates. And the report that it came out, Harry, that look, energy is been responsible for most of the recent acceleration in this headline inflation. If you knock inflation out, or knock energy out, Harry, it's estimated the consumer prices are up about 2.5% year over year. And that's actually the smallest increase since the early pandemic period. But guess what? You can't knock out energy. The broader argument here, Harry, is that, an independent Fed becomes harder to maintain when government spending, borrowing, regulation, all that political pressure

0: It was being placed on monetary policy. So when you think about the inflation-adjusted federal spending, reported to be about 3.3% during the last 12-month period, compared to the period, you know, when Biden, you know, finished up his term. Look, federal spending, interest expense remain elevated. Annual interest on the national debt as a share of GDP now exceeds the personal savings rate. So we're not, I think it's something we need to really be conscious of as, you know, as we get to the midterms, get into 2027. But I have a sneaky suspicion that when we get to earnings, which will be the third quarter, I think you're going to find them to be relatively strong. And, you know, it's projected they're going to be up about 29%, Harry, and that being the case, it'll be the third consecutive quarter of growth above 25%. You know, we always talk about the price-earnings ratio of a stock. You know, the price divided by the earnings equals the P/E ratio, and typically the higher the number, not so good for the market. So the S&P forward P/E right now is actually dropped to about 19. It was 22 because you've had these higher earnings. And on the flip side, you know, the Russell 3000, which are really a lot of your microcaps, they've had drawdowns of about 20% since June, so that's not a good thing. And so maybe we are cycling out from that, we're transitioning from an early cycle in the market, in the economy, to a mid-cycle where earnings quality becomes really important. So, Harry, what I'm trying to say is here that this quarter, the third quarter, is very, very important with respect to earnings. And then on top of that, it's not so much the earnings. That's sort of looking backwards. But it's sort of what are these companies saying about anticipation for Q4 and 2027? I think that's what all the analysts and the market's going to really be paying attention to.
1: Chuck Malamud, he's bringing it and he's hitting the mark. I love it. 45 minutes past the hour. We'll be back in just a little bit, about 4 minutes. So stay right where you are. Much more with Chuck Malamud. Thank you to my friend Ken, who sent a very nice comment to the program. Thanks for listening, Ken. To reach Chuck Malamud and the Malamud Group, that would be Chuck. That would be Mike Torpy, Franklin Malamud, Lauren, Kristen, 609-383-2010. We'll be back. Don't go away. Much more right after this.
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1: Hello, this is County Executive Denny Levinson. I am supporting Tokyo Joe O'Donoghue for sheriff. Joe has done an extraordinary job keeping our county safe. We have never had a sheriff that worked as hard or loves his job more than Joe O'Donoghue. No scandal, no cost overruns, no politics. Joe has earned our continued support. Vote column A.
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4: 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And if you ever do need us, you know we're ready. 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

0: Hello, this is County Executive Denny Levinson. I am supporting Tokyo Joe O'Donohue for sheriff. Joe has done an extraordinary job keeping our county safe. We have never had a sheriff that worked as hard or loves his job more than Joe O'Donohue. No scandal, no cost overruns, no politics. Joe has earned our continued support. Vote Column A.
1: Hi, this is Sheriff Joe O'Donohue, paid for by Friends of Joe O'Donohue for Sheriff.

0: Lillo. I've done numerous interviews with former Margate Mayor Vaughn Real on dunes versus bulkheads. And a lot of times people think that it's happening at the front door when it's really happening at the back door with the bulkheads. So this is going to be an interesting conversation. I'm not sure. For some reason, I think Seth is going to be team bulkhead, not team dunes. But I don't have any evidence to support that. It's just my knowing Seth for 50 years or whatever it's been. In any event, back to Chuck. Time is yours.
1: Harry, let's chat about your unpaid assistant.
0: Yeah, unpaid executive assistant.
1: Promoted.
0: Mr. ChatGPT. Okay. My executive assistant is a male.
1: All right. So let's talk about the next bottleneck for AI. It's not necessarily the computing chips, because we're talking about the shortage and the demand and the backlog. It's probably going to be electricity, Harry. Mm-hmm. You know, U.S. electricity demand is going to increase by about 60% over the next 20 years.
0: For the data centers and all?
1: Well, over the next 20 years. That doesn't seem like it's a lot per year, but it's six times the growth rate that we experienced over the last 20 years. So think about six, like, I mean, it's just...
0: Can we keep up with that?
1: Well, I'm not so sure. I mean, worldwide AI spending is projected to be about $2.5 trillion. This year, approach $3.5 trillion in 2027. But, you know, Harry, look, 55% of that spending is going to flow into the infrastructure. It's going to put a lot of demand on these power generation plants and the transmission system. So the expectation is that data center electricity consumption is going to increase by more than 240% between now and 2030. In the meantime, public electric utility capital expenditures are going to increase from $110 billion to double that at the end of next year. So look, when you think about it, the winners here, obviously not some, you got the hyperscalers, but you have, you know, power generators, you have transmission companies, you have the companies that provide work for the grid, natural gas infrastructure, utility scale, and battery storage. So, look, so that's where I think in hockey, you need to look at where the puck's going.
0: That's right.
1: Not where the puck is. And I think that's a great analogy here, Harry. Now, not so great is we're going to probably be faced with higher bills. We're going to get some assistance or resistance from the regulators. That's for sure going to happen. You've had a lot of opposition, not only locally, but throughout the country with respect to these data centers. And I think both sides of the Republicans and the Democrats are both making a big stand on that as we get to the midterms. And then last but not least, the cost to finance these projects are going to probably, you know, continue to grind a little bit higher along the way.
0: Chuck, I want to take a right of co-host personal privilege. I want to give you the opportunity to promote the Malamut team. And I urge our listeners to give Chuck, give Mike, give Frank, Lauren, Kristen a phone call at 609-383-2010. And would you explain, Chuck, why going through the life view analysis is a good idea?
1: Well, Harry, it's creating a roadmap. I mean, let's think about for a second. Many years ago, we would have an atlas in our car.
0: True, maps and all kinds. Yeah,
1: I don't think they make those anymore. I haven't seen them
0: because they're in your phone.
1: So now, you know, you type in the address and you either into your nav system on your vehicle or into your phone and
0: GPS.
1: It tells you you're going to get there in 52 minutes. It gives you three options on how to get there,
0: yep.
1: And you select how you want to go, and it's going to reroute you along the way. But imagine for a minute you didn't have that.
0: Right.
1: You got into your car, and you're not familiar with this area.
0: Do you ever wonder how we got to where we were going? Because in our lifetime,
1: yeah, you would,
0: we didn't have this.
1: You would have that sixth sense oftentimes.
0: Like we went to AAA and got the triptych thing and it had your map. We used to have

0: read maps.
1: You'd have to work on it.
0: Yes.
1: Yeah, and then
0: you can make wrong turns.
1: And you'd have a good sense of direction on where you're going and how you're getting there. Well, unfortunately, that is not the case now. So imagine, Harry, listen, I want you to go to... Mount Airy, Pennsylvania. I don't know where I came up with that, but just go.
0: Yeah.
1: You might, I mean...
0: Good luck. But now you can do it.
1: So I guess, you know, the

0: that roadmap. You know, we take an assessment of where you are today. We understand your assets, your liabilities, when you want to retire, your cash flow, your tax rate, inflation, what you're going to receive during retirement as far as an income stream, as an example, Social Security, a pension, a 401k distribution, RMD from your IRA. We capture all that data. We understand your risk profile. And the result of all that is what we call your probability of success. So if you and you score anywhere from 0 to 99, nobody gets 100, except for Harry 100.
1: There you go.
0: So if you score anywhere from 75%, I believe, or higher, you are well within that expected retirement roadmap success.
1: And we all have to be mindful that people are living longer.
0: And we have increased the life expectancy. If you remember, we were together 36 years ago. Mm-hmm. I think the average life expectancy of a man or male right now increased by, I think, either like 10 to 12 years.
1: Amazing.
0: Over the time we've been together. And I think it's going to increase even more. If you remember last week, we talked about 100,000 people, women in Japan that are over 100.
1: Yes.
0: So I think that's, we have to be mindful of that. So, you know, investing the money, believe it or not, Harry, is the easiest part of what we do. Only because, look, we have the knowledge. Mm-hmm. We've been doing it a long time.
1: Yep.
0: We stay out of trouble, as far as making, making mistakes. You know, it's investing. You're not going to be right all the time. But the idea here is to be certainly more right than wrong and to get an above average rate of return with taking minimal risk along the way. So with all that, the life view is really important because, and I'll take it back because I see we're running that a little bit of time.
1: Yeah.
0: Remember back in March 2020, we were all sent home.
1: Yes.
0: Okay. The S&P 500 was down 20% that month because we had no idea where we're going and how we're getting, and where are we going, how are we getting there? And we worked harder that time period than any other time period in my 41 years doing this, Harry, because you're just constantly working. So you'd be on the phone with a client, and we didn't have time to get into an elongated conversation about the planning tool and where they're going and how they're getting there and more talking about the market. So what we would suggest is, listen, let us update your life view after hours, and we'll send it to you. And we did that. And we did that a lot. And I think that eased a lot of frustration and anxiety amongst our clients.
1: I think it's important because
0: clients.
1: Somebody could think that they're right where they need to be, and they might be sorely, sadly mistaken.
0: Or on the flip side, you think your probability success, you're not going to get there.
1: And, it's like,
0: and
1: wow.
0: You find out, look, I was at 97% probability success, and now I'm at 95. Yeah. I can breathe.
1: I used to have clients in my office in at West Chuck, and they would say, oh, Harry, don't look at my credit score. And I would go and look, and it would be a 790. They didn't realize, because they might have been a little bit late, they had never gone 30 days past due.
0: Right.
1: Perfect credit. Chuck, great comment there. 609-383-2010.
0: Enjoy the rest of your week. You too.

0: Lindsey Clancy returns to court. I'm Dave Anthony, Fox News. Weeks after the hung jury murder mistrial and the killing of her three children.
1: We're expected to learn how her case will proceed, including an expected announcement from the Plymouth County DA's office about retrying the case, and if they decide to do that, what charges they plan on pursuing.
0: Fox's Nate Foy outside the court in Plymouth, Massachusetts, also reports defense motions will be considered.
1: One of them is a request for an acquittal. Another asks for the case to be dismissed on the grounds of double jeopardy. A third motion request jury notes and sidebar transcripts. Fourth one is that request by defense attorney Kevin Reddington to investigate the holdout juror, Michael Desranville.
0: Well, he refused to go along with the other jurors, finding Clancy not guilty by reason of insanity, and tells Fox the focus should be on the kids who were killed.
2: The ones that can't speak for themselves, the ones that can't defend themselves, and the one that can't fight the battles. And those are Cora, Dawson, and Callan.
0: The U.S. and Iran have held indirect talks after President Trump rejected their latest ceasefire offer that included a demand sanctions be lifted, which Secretary of State Marco Rubio tells Fox can't happen.
3: They used the money to sponsor terrorism and assassination plots all over the world.
0: Rubio also tells Fox a foreign country he did not name is involved in that terror plot believed thwarted in Britain at an Air Force base the U.S. operates. Trade tension with Canada escalates beyond higher tariffs.
4: The U.S. is banning nearly $1 billion worth of Canadian imports, including alcoholic beverages, dairy products, and motorcycles. It's a small percentage of the $880 billion worth of annual trade between the two countries, but it's a sign of the tense trade relations.
0: Fox's Jenny Casola. President Trump will host AI leaders at the White House today, along with House Speaker Mike Johnson, as he pushes back on calls for more regulations amid warnings about artificial intelligence maybe getting dangerously out of control. The president will also unveil a new America.gov website using AI tools. 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
8: Good morning. 62 degrees, clouds today with a sprinkle this afternoon. I'm Christina Lang with everything you need to know. A Vineland man has been sentenced to nearly 6 years in prison for his threat to detonate homemade explosives at a D.C. cathedral last year. 42-year-old Louis Jerry was arrested after setting up a tent on the steps of St. Matthew's Cathedral last October. His activities coincided with the annual Red Mass service attended by members of the U.S. Supreme Court, Congress, and the President's Cabinet. Investigators found more than 100 explosive devices in the tent, and Jerry threatened to detonate them before he was taken into custody. He pleaded guilty to federal charges in March. A pedestrian bridge connecting 2A Carver City schools has been closed after an inspection found severe deterioration in one of its main wooden beams. The city engineer says the damage also affected three adjacent beams, making the bridge unsafe. The roughly 14-year-old bridge provides a key walking route between the schools. A sinkhole that formed early Sunday shut down a Wildwood intersection after an underground utility line broke at Hand and Susquehanna Avenues. Crews are assessing the damage and prepping repairs, with detours expected to remain in place for an extended period. 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I'm Christina Lang.
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2: With just 2 days to go in September, normal high temperatures around this time of year are in the lower 70s, and we'll end up very close to that mark today, and then shooting way above normal through the 70s and 80s for the rest of the work week. I'll call today partly sunny for South Jersey and pleasant, high around 72. Tonight, mainly clear and comfortably cool, low of 61. Tomorrow, we'll see a mix of sun and clouds. It'll be mild with a high of 75, and then how about 80 degrees on Thursday? Kind of summer-like, although skies will be mostly cloudy. I'm Chief Meteorologist Dan Zarrow on WPG Talk Radio 95.5.
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0: Hurley Way and the World's Playground to the Broadcast Pioneers of Philadelphia Hall of Fame. 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
1: Thank you. It's 6 minutes past the hour. Chuck Malamud preparing. He's got his enormous briefcase, needs an assistant and a wheelbarrow to get it out. Chuck has just left the building. All right, Citizen Seth Grossman is here. We are going to discuss. This is, I don't know if Seth is aware of this. This is a long time discussion for the past 36 years on this program with Joe and John Polillo, with former Margate Mayor Vaughn Real. Because while everybody's thinking that the flooding happens because of the ocean, there are those who believe that it's happening at the Back Bay, so that the bulkheads, not the dunes, are your more rightful protection, if you will. So I'm not sure what Seth's position is on this, because I've not heard him speak on this topic, but we have talked a lot about this over the past 3.5+ decades. Seth, time is yours. Go.
2: Well, good morning. I was listening to you yesterday hinting that you're going wobbly on the issue and you are starting to believe that we need sand dunes in the ocean.
1: But give me my due, though. I stopped short of saying it. I suggested, because, you know, what we saw, but a lot of the dunes are gone and they're gone pretty quick. So anyhow, I didn't confirm a true conversion. I'm still persuadable. You can still keep me on Team Bulkhead, but do tell.
2: I'll do that. The whole thing with the sand dunes reminds me of a story my dad used to tell me when he was stationed here for a few weeks during World War II. One of his jobs was to guard the boiler room of the St. Charles Hotel with a wooden rifle. I said, what did he give you a wooden rifle for? He said, well, they didn't have any real rifles to give out, so they gave us wooden rifles. I said, well, what good's the wooden rifle? He says, well, we sure kept the Germans away from the St. Charles Hotel, don't we?
1: So good one. So, yeah, right.
2: So that reminds you of this. So basically, how do we get the bulkheads? In 1944, we had a devastating hurricane in Atlantic City that wiped out the old Heinz Pier, the Margate Boardwalk.
1: Yep.
2: And in response to that, the city, with no federal aid, no state aid, the city, with the new luxury tax, built those wooden bulkheads by the boardwalk.
1: By the way, I have to do this, Seth. It's a shameless plug. I've written extensively about what was called the Great Atlantic Hurricane. The hurricane that Seth is talking about from 1944, if Joyce and Ventnor is listening, she reached out to me and her uncle took photos that had never been seen before. So if you want to take a look at what that storm did, what that great hurricane did to Atlantic City and to the Atlantic coast, I mean, unbelievable. We have the photos with permission. We have published them, and we thank Joyce for that. They are fascinating, because remember now, you had to have a camera, and everybody lost so much at that storm. Then you had to take the photos and then go develop the photos and keep the photos for the last, whatever it's been, 70 years. So that article is gold. Check it out. Seth, sorry for the interruption. Back to you.
2: And of course, it wasn't just the hurricanes. Before that, the old-timers would talk about the Northeaster of 1938, which knocked out the Brigantine Bridge and allowed a guy called Captain Storm to make a fortune taking people back and forth from Brigantine, and that's how he got the money to do a lot of his improvements at Captain Storm's.
1: And of course, Seth, there's the Nor'easter of March of 1962 that is also extremely famous.
2: Right, but you and I and the whole boomers, we grew up with those wooden bulkheads.
1: Yep.
2: All along the ocean. They were normal, and in some street ends, you actually had concrete barriers.
1: True.
2: And I was 13 years old, or actually 12 years old, during that March storm of 1962. And my mom had me waiting at the jitney stop to go to Central Junior High.

0: preschool. And we couldn't understand why after 20 minutes no jitneys were coming. And then I look behind me and I see the water coming up from the beach block of the ocean.
1: Wow.
0: And then I realized it was something unusual. But the bottom line is, that wooden bulkhead stopped basically the water from coming up from the ocean in 1962. Almost all the flooding came from the back bay.
1: Bingo.
0: And we went through this with Hurricane Sandy in 2012. When you look at the photographs, you'll see right by the Margate Elephant, that same wooden bulkhead that was built in Atlantic City by the boardwalk was also built through Ventnor, Margate, and Longport. And that bulkhead during Hurricane Sandy 2012 stopped the flooding.
1: So, Citizen Seth, you are making the case, and as usual, you make it very well because you're dispassionate and you just cite facts. You're telling us right now, I'm buying what you're selling, that we went away from what worked and we put something in that doesn't work. Fair?
0: Absolutely. And I remember as a kid, because that's what you teenage kids do. You go out, they say it's dangerous, but you don't care. You're a teenager.
1: By the way, is that the reason that when we were kids, Seth, we would go home and we would have the black tar on our feet?
0: Well, no, that was from the German submarines that were sunk.
1: Ruh-roh.
0: Okay. And had the oil.
1: Something else.
0: So that's another whole topic.
1: Because I used to see that on the pilings. But that wasn't part of the fabrication. They just accumulated that from what you're talking about.
0: Oh, no. The tar was put on the wooden bulkhead.
1: Well, that's what I'm saying. That's what I'm saying.
0: Yeah. So, well, walked on them. I walked around.
1: Yeah, see, we did. We did that. And then we'd be scraping that off our feet.
0: Oh, yeah. But you don't have to be an expert engineering to watch during the storms. You would see the waves would break. You had a long beach. The waves would break 50 yards away from where the bulkhead was, and just the water would come up, and the bulkhead would stop the water. And by the, if you look at the photographs of the Margate Elephant, you'll see that the wooden bulkheads stopped the water. And only flooding that took place during a Sandy down in this area was from the back bay.
1: Which Mayor Von Riel has been arguing about for years.
0: So why did we get in with this nonsense with the sand dunes? And I saw this up front and personal in two ways. I was on city council in Atlantic City during the 1980s when the nonsense just started. And then I represented as a private lawyer the owner of one of the piers in Atlantic City when the Department of Environmental Protection was trying to talk everybody into giving all the oceanfront properties into giving easements to basically turn their property over to the Army Corps of Engineers, which was insanity. And then I realized what the whole dune thing was about. It was like a marriage of convenience between these environmentalists who were really woke anti-capitalists. They did not want private people to enjoy themselves on the beach. They wanted the public access. They wanted to have, if they had their way, nobody would live by the beach. They'd turn the whole beach over to the piping plovers and the wildlife. They wanted to make the beaches unattractive and uninhabitable. They didn't want people enjoying ocean views. The whole boardwalk was built in the first place so that people could walk on a boardwalk and enjoy a view of the ocean without tracking sand onto the trains that would take them back to Philadelphia. That's why Mr. Boardman invented the boardwalk. And now you're walking a boardwalk in Atlantic City, you can't even see the ocean,
1: yeah.
0: You can't even feel the breezes. And I remember I was screaming, when I saw this coming on city council and as an attorney. But again, this was a combination of the Army Corps of Engineers, which I found out was a bunch of very political people. All they cared about was getting their funding, getting their money, getting their promotions. And if the wacko environmentalists were going to say, well, instead of building bulkheads and dams, build sand dunes and we'll give you all the funding you want. That's where this nonsense started. And one of the pure insane things they did in West Atlantic City, they actually built sand dunes in West Atlantic City, which did melt away after the first storm, after costing a fortune. So basically, as I see it, the whole thing is hokey. It's a racket. And we local people need to stand up and say what the founding, not the founding fathers, what Atlantic City local people came up with after the hurricane in 1944.
1: Seth, do me a favor. Let me get the first break.

0: break in, and I was hoping you could stay until the bottom of the hour. Then we'll take some calls. Hang in there on the phone lines. We'll take some calls in the second half of the hour. I want to see if you know, Seth, and you either know it or you don't know it. I think you might know it. Maybe part of it you've shared. Why did we go away from what worked to something that doesn't work? And I remember vividly Mayor Von Riel telling me that we need to fortify the bulkheads, that it's happening at the bay. It's not happening where people think it's happening. And then, of course, you know, there are problems with the sand. This fake play sand is not the great natural product that we've had for so much of our lifetime, Seth, where drainage is now affected. We see in Margate, you've seen it, Seth, the puddling in Ventnor, I'm sure, and elsewhere, the puddling that happens because it's not that natural sand that does such a beautiful job of, you know, the water goes right through and does not puddle and that kind of thing. Because we should get in the business of doing what works and not doing what doesn't work. The Army Corps of Engineers, I think, is the grandfather of the dunes, Seth. We'll talk about it on the other side of this. This portion of the Hurley in the Morning program brought to us in part by AtlantiCare. AtlantiCare Regional Medical Center is the official, the exclusive hospital for the Hurley in the Morning program and the hospital of personal choice for the Harry Hurley family. On the other side of the break, I'll briefly tell you what 1 in 8 men are currently dealing with and how AtlantiCare can help. And they are helping you in this area that we'll be talking about next for free.
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0: 20 minutes past the hour, we're visiting with Citizen Seth Grossman. Back to Seth in just a moment. About 1 in 8 men will be diagnosed with prostate cancer during their lifetime, but early detection can make a big, big difference. The Atlantic Care Cancer Care Institute invites all men listening right here, right now, between the ages of 40 through 80, to take full advantage of their free, I repeat, free monthly prostate cancer screening clinics in Atlanta County, Egg Harbor Township, Cape May County, Cape May Courthouse. All you have to do to schedule your free screening is call 609-383-6447. That's 609-383-6447. What a great opportunity to be proactive about something that if you get in there, you can get ahead of this kind of thing. And maybe at worst, you know, discover it in a very early stage. And that's, of course, also a very big benefit when you're dealing with cancer. So it's a 1 in 8 shot. That sounds like small odds, except if you're the 1 in 8, then it's, 100% odds. Seth, so is it the Army Corps of Engineers that conjured up that, hey, these dunes would be a great idea? And of course, you know, nobody wants to talk about the feral cats and the bugs. And I'm with you on that. You can't see the ocean at all. And it's very hot because you don't get the breeze even. So, there's a lot of reasons not to like it. Some people do like the dunes and think that they do a good job. And there's, I think, a lot of people that believe that it did the job this past weekend, Seth. But was it the Army Corps of Engineers? Is that the, the Thomas Jefferson of this program?
3: No, it wasn't their idea. They just went along with it to get the funding.
0: Whose idea was it?
3: Well, the idea was the wacko environmental people who just hate cars. The same people who came up with the so-called road diet, where you take a good road with two lanes in each direction, and then you say if you want to get federal money, you have to turn it into one lane in each direction, so you have a constant traffic jam. Yeah. Because those people hate cars. They hate modern life. They want us to all go back to riding bicycles and do that. But let's go back to when Atlantic City was created. We had sand dunes when Atlantic City was created. And then in 1854, Jonathan Pitney and Sam Richard built their famous railroad to nowhere, to an empty sand island. And they build a hotel there, and they say, we're going to create a brand new resort, and we're going to call it Atlantic City. That first summer was a disaster for two reasons. Number one, of course, the people, as soon as they go off the train, they wanted to see the ocean. They walked on the beach. They tracked the sand into the fancy hotel, yeah, into the railroad. They were ruining the furniture, ruining the carpeting. They said, we got to do something about
0: it. By the way, Seth, were the dunes, were they naturally created, or did someone build those dunes?
3: The dunes were there. So the first problem that Johnson Pitney solves, they build the boardwalk so that people stop tracking sand into the trains and the hotels.
0: Right.
3: The second problem were the greenheads. The greenheads and the bugs and the mosquitoes were so awful, it threatened to destroy the entire project. So that winter, they completely leveled the dunes. And the following summer, no greenheads, no mosquitoes, no bugs, and Atlantic City thrived from that point on. So after that, every single resort that was built by the ocean, the first thing they did was level the dunes. And you could look at the photographs of Atlantic City from 1870, 1890, 1910, 1920, 1950, 1980, flat sand, everybody enjoying themselves, bulkheads protecting the hotels and the streets and the restaurants from flooding. It worked for 100 years. And of

0: course, we remember, at least I'm a little older than you are, so all those little blue and white lighthouses like you have coming into Atlantic City, they were built to celebrate the 100th anniversary of Atlantic City from 1854 to 1954.
1: Very cool.
0: And it was done. So you didn't have a problem until, number one, you had these woke culture started to come about in the 1980s and 1990s, that whatever made America great, whether it's the family, whether it's the automobile, whatever, whether it's schools, religion, anything, they had to destroy everything. And one of the things was to make it, to punish rich people for enjoying an oceanfront house where they could look out the window and see the ocean.
1: Seth, have you ever studied the issue of why we've lost the beach and Wildwood seems to be collecting the beach? I mean, it's if you have not been, not you, Seth, I know you've been around, but to listeners that have not seen this phenomenon where you need almost a vehicle to get from the boardwalk down to the ocean, edge, the water's edge. The Palillo brothers told me decades ago that it's the jetty, that jetty, when they closed that jetty in, that the sand now goes around, like almost like it just boomerangs off and it heads to Wildwood. So Wildwood certainly is collecting beach sand like nobody's business, and we're losing it. I talked to Brigantine Mayor Vince Serra. I haven't talked to him, and I need to. I'll see him Friday night at our dinner. In fact, you'll be there. He had toured the north end of Brigantine. They lost half the beach. Half of North Beach of Brigantine is gone. A lot of beach erosion in Atlantic City, these cliffs and everything like that. So I can understand, a massive nor'easter, comes and you get erosion. But what happened to the beach, Seth? Do you know?
0: Well, as someone who grew up here, we all know that that sand moves. And normally the sand moves, down and moves towards the south, because northeast storms, by their very nature, the strong northeast winds push the water and push the sand down. Now, I don't know about Wildwood, but I do know Atlantic City. I do know when they built that long jetty in Brigantine right across from the inlet, that is when the uptown Atlantic City began to lose its beach at that point.
1: I don't think that's deniable, and that's the Palillo, story.
0: And the sand moves. I mean, I know people who live in the Outer Banks of North Carolina, and they'll tell you there'll be a storm, and suddenly there'll be an island of sand 10 miles off the coast just appears out of nowhere, and other islands just disappear after a storm. Sand moves. It's been moving for a billion years.
1: Because when you look at the old photos of Atlantic City, I remember running for Atlantic City High School. I mean, we used to be able to run under the piers. I mean, there was so much sand even 50 years ago. Now not so much.
0: Right. There's no question that the jetties, and remember the lighthouse of Atlantic City, that was right by the beach when it was first built. And now it's like, two or three blocks away from the beach. So, yeah, the sand, this is a barrier island made of sand, and sand moves around.
1: Well, here's my story, and I'm sticking to it unless you correct me. I'm always persuadable to better information. I believe the people with the power right now will cite as evidence the fact that the dunes worked. They did their job, and they'll double down on wrong.
0: Just like my dad swore that wooden rifle he held in his hands kept the krauts away from the St. Charles Hotel in World War II. Yeah. So you have to analyze things. But one thing I want to close on this, and one thing I've noticed over the years, is that ordinary people using common sense, whether they're at a Liberty and Prosperity breakfast, whether they're on the Harry Hurley program, and I'm sure even Paul DeMata will tell you, ordinary citizens picked at random on a jury, they're more likely to get it right, to get to the truth, and come up with common sense facts and solution than so-called experts. Because the so-called experts are not interested in the truth. They're interested in getting their funding for next year, pleasing the politician who hired them. And if you just know people who live their entire lives by the shore, they know that the sand dunes are absolutely ridiculous. They're insane. But the people who are making lots of money from it,

0: come up with study after study to show how they're right. And that's my story, and I'm sticking to that.
1: There you go. I'm glad we talked. Have a great day, Seth.
0: You too. See Thank you.
1: Yeah, that was good. Excellent. Excellent job. Your phone calls, hang in there. You're next. A lot to talk about. Now, I would love somebody in Wildwood to call me. Somebody listening, and I know we have great guest listeners in Wildwood, because when I'm in Wildwood, I talk to people that tell me, I listen to the program, love what you do, and you know, thanks for what you do, and all these nice things. I need somebody in Wildwood to tell me, can you see evidence? I know it's, you know, very fresh, and maybe a lot of people haven't even been out a whole bunch lately with this weather being what it was. But I suspect that, once again, our loss is your gain, and that it will be noticeable, sand arriving to Wildwood. Curious if anybody legitimately in Wildwood has any evidence about that. And if you have photos to that effect, I'd love to have them. And you can get them to me on Facebook or email me, HarryHurley@AOL.com. The last time, I've been to Wildwood a few times over the years, and the last time I was there, I could not believe the distance between the beginning of the beach and the water's edge. Unbelievable. You could build communities on the beach. There's so much room. Back with your calls in just a few minutes. Don't go away.
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0: executive assistant has provided me with some incredible information about why Wildwood gets sand, why we are losing sand. You know, you have to appreciate, I'm not sure if ChatGPT got into this, but we're an 8-mile barrier island. And the Army Corps of Engineers treats it as one entity, if you will. But there is, and I will explain what my unpaid executive assistant has gleaned in between your calls, but I ask for human intelligence, and I ask for someone with information about why Wildwood, because keep in mind, North Wildwood is getting their butt kicked, losing hundreds of thousands of cubic, you know, feet of beach, while Wildwood is getting hundreds of thousands of cubic feet of beach sand. You know, why is one getting and one not getting? And I will tell you, and he's usually right, even though people sometimes think that Seth is just a sort of, you know, a contrarian. He's not really at all. He's very evidence-based. And my unpaid executive assistant went into a very, I know it's true, a very thorough explanation about the southbound movement, exactly what Seth said a few minutes ago, of the sand. But our good friend Bob, and Bob, do me a favor, it's too much pain. Let's not talk anything about last night's game. We'll talk about that on Monday of next week. But do talk about Wildwood and this beach sand phenomenon where they have more than they need. They're choking to death of sand. And you look at the tiny little bit that Brigantine and Ventnor and Atlantic City and Margate, so on, have left. It's cruel. You know, nobody said it's going to be perfect, but too much there, not enough here. What do you got, Bob?
1: Hello, Harry.
0: Yep.
1: So look, sometime between 1910 and 1915, the Army Corps of Engineers built a gigantic jetty, called the Cold Spring Jetty, that the purpose of which was to keep Cape May Harbor from filling up with sand. What that did, though, okay, it prevented the natural sand flow, as Seth mentioned, you just mentioned, the natural sand flow in New Jersey is from north to south. So consequently, over the decades, what you had was the sand would just build up in the Wildwood beaches, in Wildwood Crest and in Wildwood, where it now is like, it's a big negative because you almost have to take a golf cart ride. I think there are people are getting paid to drive people to the water's edge in Wildwood. But what this fiasco did by the Army Corps of Engineers is also responsible. Henry Ford used to race his cars on Cape May beaches. It's a famous thing in Cape May. We used to have very, very wide beaches in Cape May, and similar to what Daytona Beach has. In Daytona Beach, Florida, you can drive your car on the beach. But Henry Ford raced his cars. The beaches were that wide.
0: Wow.
1: When this Army Corps of Engineer project happened, though, we started seeing tremendous erosion, particularly in East Cape May, where properties like the La Mer Hotel are located. So it got so bad by the, you know, by the 70s and 80s, there was no beach there. In fact, there East Cape May, the beachfront hotels in East Cape May, at high tide, it was like 5 feet of water. You had a seawall. You know, we had a seawall constructed after the 62 storm. There was no beach, and it was always wet. Even at super low tide, those beaches were always wet. And it was great for me because I'm at the south end. I'm at the high end of town. And at our end, you see this sand flow would started coming back at our end of town, at the western, southern, and western end where we are located. So our beaches were fine. So, again, the Army Corps of Engineers, they always work their magic. So what they did, and they got lobbied by people in East Cape May who, you know, they wanted a beach. I understand that.
0: Yeah.
1: So instead of taking sand from

0: cost a little more from areas off of Wildwood. They took sand from a sandbar that was almost in front of the Seacrest Inn, right? At the south and western end of town, where we had beautiful beaches. We had beaches that were, it was a nice gradual descent into the water. It was just great bathing. There were nice, sandy, beautiful beaches at our end of town. The sandbar is the reason why we had that, because when storms would come, the waves would get broken up. We would not get erosion. The sandbar was about a half mile offshore. You could see the waves breaking there. I swam out there once when I was young. Only once, you know. I got a little, I'm not the best swimmer, all right? But anyway, I swam out there. But the point I'm making is that we had a beautiful beach. Now, the Army Corps of Engineers took that sandbar and destroyed it. They sucked all that sand to East Cape May, where they now have beaches. But it killed our beaches for a number of years. Killed our beaches because instead of a sandbar offshore, we had a huge gully. We had a hole.
1: Yeah.
0: So when storms came, they took our beach sand, filled that gully in, and we had wet beaches at high tide. So now the Army Corps paid to get pump sand on our beaches.
1: Jeez.
0: At the southern end of town.
1: Yeah. They cannibalized you when they shouldn't have. Then they're forced to fix what they had cannibalized.
0: Yeah, and this was the fix, though, Harry. When you can replenish sand where people are laying out, okay, but you cannot replenish sand right at the water's edge where you have the shore. They call it the shore break, where the waves actually break. It's almost impossible to do that. So
1: it left behind actually a dangerous pattern.
0: Correct. You've got a steep decline now. When you are going to be taking a swim, you've got a steep decline.
1: Such a shame.
0: And what happens is when you get the waves that, you know, waves break, right? They break. You try to get in the water, then the wave recedes. So you have waves coming at you, but you also have that wave receding. That water is receding back in the ocean, so it's trying to undermine your legs from the back, and you're getting hit from the front.
1: Yeah, 1-2 shot.
0: Getting out of the water is a little treacherous. Getting out is treacherous, and we've had a lot of people hurt.
1: That's a shame.
0: They've been hurt at our end of town. So anyway, the Army Corps of Engineers never stops giving.
1: Okay? There you go. It's a gift. Bob, I thank you.
0: All right, Harry.
1: Yeah, good to talk to you.
0: Take care.
1: Yep, you too. We got to get our break in. We're going to be right back to your phone calls. One open phone line, Bob just freed it up at 609-407-1450. I love the topic. I hope you do. Let's stay on it. I think there's a lot of people that want to talk about it. Back in a few.
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5: I thank you very much. 48 minutes past the hour. These kinds of discussions just generate so much incredible interest. My phone is going crazy. Photos and all kinds of things that are coming in. And Seth is right about what he said. And we talk about this a lot on this program, how you have more knowledge than the so-called experts. I swear that's true. I know it's true. Welcome to Hurley in the Morning. You're on the air.
6: Good morning, Harry. It's Tom Foley.
5: Tom, good to hear you.
6: Listen, you know my previous position, I did it for almost 12 years, was emergency management director. Well, one of the things that this is my favorite subject, these dunes. It's you know, it's such a disgrace. Years ago, Seth talked about, they had a thing, like, I don't know if you got the photos, but I sent you photos of Ocean City, Maryland. Yeah. You can see they got more beachfront.
5: Yeah, I wrote this, like, I wrote you back, Tom. This is how our beaches used to look.
6: Exactly. There's absolutely zero dunes there.
5: By the way, that beautiful white sand, the real sand. Not the play sand.
6: It's right. And you see, the access to the beaches have steel doors on them. So they make sure that they're flat so handicapped people can go all the way down to the beaches, no matter what the access to the beach is, no matter what street you're on in Ocean City, Maryland. It's amazing what they did there. Now, the Army Corps of Engineers did that. Why can't they do that in Atlantic City instead of these dunes? They could do the same thing in Brigantine. They could do it all the way down the coast here in the whole Absecon Island. But the thing that I talked about, in 2003, we put in our first pre-disaster mitigation grant in the entire state of New Jersey. We put that in. And in that, it had a whole plan for the dunes. It had a whole plan for the bulkheads being done, a whole plan for bulkheads on the boardwalk, drainage systems, the underground tunnels you know about right under yep. Baltic Avenue, yep. The two pumping stations. And it's taken this long to get the thing funded. As you can see, we've had the progress along Main Avenue. You see that beautiful boardwalk, that rocky bulkhead that they put up there, all the way down to Captain Starnes, and now we're working on the entire city being bulkheaded. However, some of the properties are, you know, privately owned, so you have to get permission to use that. I know that Chief Evans is working on that right now, along with his team, Jim Rotella. He's our grants manager. He's done an unbelievable job for us in getting the funding for all these projects, and it's being done. So you can see we're moving ahead here in Atlantic City, but it took this long, since 2003, 23 years, to get the thing working on funding for that project. So if we could do that bulkheads along the beach, and we could do the bulkheads along, along the entire intercoastal, like we really are trying to do, Harry, it would cut down on a lot of the flooding in the city. However, water has, seeks its own level. So this has to be a comprehensive plan between the whole Absecon Island. Because, when they built that high school out there, we never had the flooding that we have now in Chelsea Heights. When they built that high school, the water had to go somewhere. And guess where it went to? It went to Chelsea Heights. And I can see right now, I'm here at West End Avenue. It's flooded. It's not even high tide, and it's still flooded. Mm. But, it's just amazing that it has to be a total Absecon Island thing. And I know that, the emergency management and the county is working on that. I love to see the municipalities get together and making sure we have that type of plan, because we really need a comprehensive plan for the whole island. But that comprehensive plan has nothing to do with dunes, because dunes wash away. And guess what you have now? You have 12-foot cliffs

0: front of those casino hotels, the Showboat, the resorts, the Hard Rock, the Ocean. They have cliffs in front of them. And that, the reason on that cliff is because they need to extend the jetties on New Hampshire Avenue, and they need to extend the jetty in Longport. That would solve the thing. If you make those jetties longer, the natural conditions of the wind, you're never going to stop the nor'easters. They're just going to come up. But in the spring, you have what's called a southwest wind. And the southwest wind builds the beaches back up. As you can see, Bob was saying it, you usually flows south. And if you have a southwest wind, that would make the beaches replenish themselves. And we wouldn't need this type of thing. So you need to get that plan working together. Hopefully, someone with power, like Congressman Jeff Andrew, gets involved in this thing and takes a look. Because I've been sending those photographs are, you know, they're from 10 years ago, Harry. So Ocean City, Maryland is still there, from what I understand. Nothing's been flooded there, and we've had some major hurricanes that hit Ocean City, Maryland, and you can see what they have there. Beautiful beach, bulkheads, and they have access for handicap to every beach in their entire island.
1: Do you ever think this would be addressed in a way that will actually resolve the problems that we're having? Because I believe that Joe and John Polillo were right from the beginning when that jetty was closed in. That was a big part of the problem that then just sent the sand around and then south and into Wildwood like a Federal Express package.
0: Harry, when I was a kid, I lived on Folsom Avenue. I don't know if you know where that is.
1: Of course, yeah. Yeah.
0: But there were beaches there.
1: By the way, Margie lived on Folsom Avenue, and Margie's mom babysat you on Folsom Avenue. My mother-in-law. I know exactly where you were.
0: I didn't want to tell that story.
1: All right, I just did.
0: No, I'm kidding.
1: Got out.
0: But, yeah, Margie's mom changed my diaper.
1: Yes.
0: She tells me that all the time. My mom used to change your diaper.
1: It's true. It's true.
0: Well, I hope I don't get back into diapers. I'm getting old.
1: Oh, that's hilarious. That's funny.
0: So, Harry, I just, you know, but I'm saying, unless the congressmen and the senators get involved in this and realize that these dunes, as Seth has said, were created. And now, you know, when I bought my house on the beach, on the beach block, I used to be able to see the ocean and feel the breeze, and that no longer exists.
1: Yeah.
0: Now I have to fight the greenheads and mosquitoes and feral cats running all over the place. And even possums. I got videos I can send you where possums are coming up and down my driveway because of these stupid dunes. You know, they're not there for any reason whatsoever.
1: Hey, Tom, do you ever see in your neighborhood foxes?
0: No.
1: Okay.
0: Not a fox.
1: Because they're around. They've been in Ventnor, and they've been around EHT, of course, but that's on the mainland. I'll bet you they're in those dunes. You know, those dunes.

0: I lives in Brigantine, and I'm sure Vince Farrell would know, Sarah would know that the Windriff is where I stayed. I ran a place over there for a while, and that without a doubt, that was amazing. So they could be foxes in the city. Yeah, I don't know. I never saw one.
1: All right, Tom. Talk again. Have a great day.
0: Take care.
1: See ya. Good information. This has gone exactly as I hoped it would. Unbelievable. Welcome to Hurley in the Morning. You're on the air.
2: Good morning, Harry.
1: Hey.
2: If you take a map of the United States and look at it from Maine down to North Carolina, you'll see we're in a cove along here between the bottom of New York City down to North Carolina. It's a big cove. So when the Northeasterners come in, that's the way it comes across the eastern seaboard, and it takes all the sand down the Wildwood. They send cards up here saying thank you to people who live in Ocean City.
1: There you go. And Wildwood. My God,
2: yeah.
1: The beach in Wildwood. You know what they should do in Wildwood, but they won't because, you know, the freaks will always, and I'm not talking about the local management of it, the local officials. I'm talking about the different regulatory, you know, entities that just cripple everyone. But you have room in Wildwood where they could build, you could build beautiful homes. You could then create so that it wouldn't be a long walk on tough beach sand to navigate. You could make that a much more pleasant experience. You know, they can't just keep letting it get bigger and bigger and bigger and bigger. I mean, it's true. There's a cottage industry. People give people rides down to the water. It's unbelievable how big it is. Thanks for the call. Let me get a few more calls in. We're running out of time quickly. Welcome to Hurley in the Morning. You're on the air. Caller, are you there?
3: Yeah.
1: Yeah.
3: Good morning. Good morning, yep. Mayor. This is great. I love it. Like,
1: me too.
3: And I couldn't remember the gentleman's name, the Palilla brothers. That's right.
1: Yeah, Joe and John.
3: Like with how they were explaining how the...
1: People thought they were kooks. You know, they had the long hair and long beards and stuff like that, King Neptune and all these things. They made so much more sense than they were ever given credit for in life.
3: Yeah, so what we need, so what needs to be done is the thing with the jetties and the back bays with the bulkheads and wherever else they're needed built up. We never seen this stuff in the 70s and the 80s, Eric.
1: But there's no question. I ran a lot. I know how much beach sand. I used to run on it every day. And you could run underneath the piers. I mean, it's impossible now. What I would do is, I don't know if that's called the T-jetty or whatever it's called, whatever they did, they should undo and put it back how it was. That would, I think, help a lot right there.
3: Yes, sir. And we'll have bigger beaches in Ventnor and probably Ocean City as well.
1: And Wildwood has enough. They don't need this, you know, to keep happening. We should find a way to keep it here and not send it there.
3: Ocean City, Brigantine, Atlantic City, Ventnor, Margate, everything will be fine. But like Vaughn Real said, that water comes up from the back bay. Those bulkheads need to be built up. And wherever else, you know.
1: Listen, we love Cape May. We go a whole lot. They have a seawall that was done the right way. Game changer, what that does to keep the water away from where you don't want it. You know, there are ways to do this, and I never felt like the dunes were the right solution.
3: And Harry, my last thing to you is this. How much money do they want to keep throwing away after bad? Let's just fix this and fix it right and be done with it.
1: Well, like I said about a half hour ago, though, I have a sneaky suspicion that the dunes are going to get good headlines. They're going to get good copy. They're going to be treated as though they worked. So not only won't they be looked at as the problem, we'll be rebuilding them, not doing the bulkheads. Yeah. We'll be rebuilding the dunes.
3: About all those people's cars. Ruined.
1: Yeah, it's true.
3: Ruined.
1: And everybody listening, pay close attention to that, because all of a sudden, there's going to be all these cars that the disreputable people that will do what they do, and that's dealers and others, they will not have salvage titles. They will sell them. They'll like clean them and sell.

0: them, and then they become a nightmare. You know better than I do. You're very mechanical. The electrical starts. It's like inanimate cancer. It just, everything stops working a little at a time. And those cars that took water in, as you know, and I think a lot of our listeners know, a lot of the wiring is directly underneath your feet in the car. And then the carpet's on top of that. It just has to be above the crack in the door where the door would close, and you're done.
1: It's bad enough the brakes, the rotors, and the exhaust system and suspension is shot. But yeah, it'll get on those wires.
0: Yep.
1: And it'll travel.
0: And
1: upwards.
0: It'll work for a little while, and then it won't. And then the erosion of the frames of the car because of the salt water. It's not even just fresh water. It's the salt water that does it.
1: I can remember it when it started last week. I seen a high tide. I was taking my granddaughter to cheerleading practice. They was having it at inside the Holy Spirit High School. And I seen that water coming up. And I said, look, Pop-Pop's going the long way. I'm going out by the reservoir. I'm going to take Fire Road and come back around and get you. I'll be here.
0: When I saw those videos of cars that were driving in water that was halfway up the door, I thought, oh, my gosh, you know not what you do. Your car is destroyed and you don't even know it.
1: Yeah. That's sad.
0: All right, I'm glad we talked. Have a good day. Welcome to Hurley in the Morning. You're on the air. Hello. All right, somebody is in the background. I hear them. Let's give it another try. Are you there? Sorry. Somebody was just hanging out. I guess they were on hold and thinking they were going to still be a while before we would get to you, but we moved through a lot of calls very, very quickly. We will be back in about 19 hours and 55 minutes on the WPG Talk Radio 95.5 app. I have thoroughly enjoyed this discussion. And boy, I'll tell you, I'm jazzed up about that Back to the Future conversation that I had with Seth Grossman about how they had the bulkheads at the beach, at the water's edge. And not dunes, but the bulkheads and how that worked. Look, here's the thing. All you have to do is, and I do it all the time, because I love the history of Atlantic City, look at older photos of Atlantic City and see how many people are out on that beach.

and how big those beaches were. So either it's some kind of cyclical event of, hey, well, that, you know, that was then because they were collecting sand then. But if sand always moves southbound, then that math has never changed. That hasn't changed over time. But what did change is what they did at that jetty, which I just remember so vividly how many times Joe and John Polillo on this program would say what a big mistake that is, then historically what a big mistake that was, and what that's going to do, that our beaches would become minuscule. And they even went as far as to say that southward, those beaches would become bigger. So I don't have time to explain what I have learned here this morning from my executive unpaid assistant, but Wildwood...

0: United States. She says she's a strong supporter of Israel, but does not condemn him. Now, you can't have it both ways. That's what Blatman needs to exploit and explain.
1: Absolutely. Michael Goodwin, thanks so much. Appreciate it.
0: My pleasure, Brian. Thank you.
1: Read them in the New York Post. When we come back, I'll be able to take some of your calls, 1-866-408-7669. And then Brian Gaffney joins us, got a brand new book out, talking about the School of Hard Knocks, My Three Sons and Baseball's Wildest Pitch. Of course, that's the knuckleball. He'll be with us. He'll be with us in 10 minutes. You're next.
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7: Things are expected to get heated as former special counsel Jack Smith testifies today before the Senate Judiciary Committee. In Washington, Scott Carr.
8: Some Republicans in Congress have long maintained Smith used possibly illegal tactics while investigating President Trump's alleged efforts to challenge the results of the 2020 election. The Republican chairman of the Judiciary Committee, Senator Chuck Grassley of Iowa, already said Smith must answer for what he did to hundreds of Republican groups and individuals, claiming Smith unconstitutionally subpoenaed phone records of more than a dozen Republican members of Congress.
7: Lindsey Clancy is in court today for a hearing on what happens next. The Massachusetts woman faces charges in the 2023 killings of her three children. Her first trial ended earlier this month with jurors deadlocked over her insanity defense. Secretary of State Marco Rubio says an alleged terror plot targeting a UK airbase used by the U.S. military was a serious threat, telling Fox News that it, in his words, clearly involved the hands of a foreign actor. The UK's defense secretary, Wes Streeting, says many questions remain unanswered so far.
9: We're keeping all lines of inquiry open, including the possibility that these individuals may have been acting either knowingly or unknowingly on behalf of proxies or state-backed actors.
7: The UK has yet to publicly confirm any foreign link. Five unidentified men were arrested close to the base at Fairford in western England on Sunday. That's where U.S. bombers have been flying missions against Iran. The five were released on bail yesterday. Tech titans are headed to the White House today as President Trump holds an AI summit amid fears over its possible threat to humanity. The president will host the heads of Meta, Anthropic, OpenAI, NVIDIA, and others. Matters. I'm Michael Kastner.
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0: Biden administration. The housing prices are unaffordable, and there's no way we can buy a home.
1: I know. And right now you have rates at 7%, and that's a lot to do with the bond rating with the country, less to do with the raising of rates at overall. So that's got to be, this is something like the highest it's been since 2000. So we'll see. There are a few factors. I mean, there's some things that the president does have control and others he doesn't. And that works for the plus and minus on both sides. But the question is, if you could find a way to get things more affordable, this is one thing the president brought up, and I cannot believe Democrats voted against it. If you want to help students right now with loans, drop the interest rate. I have no idea why it's above the prime rate. It used to be, I think I remember correctly, before the government got involved, you had a bank, and I had a coupon book. And I had a coupon book. You rip the coupon, you get an envelope, and you write the check, and you send it in. But the rates was below average. Now it's above prime. Why are you doing that? Why did the government take over these loans and then have the interest rate at prime? It should be below. So what the president offered to do, I think it was 3 months ago, it did not get a lot of publicity, was knock it down to 2%. Right away, everyone's daily, monthly responsibility decreases on that spot. And you could even say bipartisan way of doing it. Now, a lot of these people aren't paying their loans anyway, so you can't say, well, with the interest, they might be losing money. Yeah, a little bit. But, you know, you're not supposed to be in the student loan money business to make money. It's supposed to allow people to pay for college. And the other thing is, don't go to a $70,000 college if you can't get any type of aid and you're on a paycheck to paycheck income, and you got, like most kids getting out of high school, you got about $5,000 in the bank, if that, maybe $500 in the bank. You can't go to a $70,000 school, and they'll give you student loans and parent loans to get you to that level, but then you got this extraordinary burden. So we're looking at a few of those things. So that's a couple of things when it comes to affordability. But guess what? Democrats didn't want to vote for it. Why? Because it would help things become more affordable. Why did they try? Why did they stop the Senator Husted's data center criteria? Because it would actually address a problem. They do not want any problem addressed. In fairness, President Trump looked at Joe Biden's idea of fixing the border and said, even though there were some things in it he agreed with, he told Republicans, forget it. He's led 4 million people in here illegally. He's looked the other way as the border collapsed. He sold off the piece of the wall the American people paid for pennies on the dollar. He is not going to get comprehensive immigration reform. No way. So in that way, they weren't going along with it. But on those other minor things, both sides could have taken credit. At one point, they got to start fixing things, don't you think? Talk a little baseball when we get back. Brian Gaffney's in here. His brand new book, Hard Knucks. That's K-N-U-C-K-S. Don't move.
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3: A Vineland man has been sentenced to nearly 6 years in prison for his threat to detonate homemade explosives at a D.C. cathedral last year. 42-year-old Louis Jerry's activities coincided with the annual Red Mass service attended by members of the U.S. Supreme Court, Congress, and the President's cabinet. Weather experts say this weekend's nor'easter brought New Jersey's most impactful coastal storm since Superstorm Sandy, despite being far less intense. It caused repeated flooding and severe beach erosion from Cape May to Sandy Hook. The loss of sand could leave the shore more vulnerable to additional storms this fall and winter. Governor Mikey Sherrill will survey storm damage at Brigantine Beach late this morning, and then she's heading to Atlantic City, which suffered a lot of beach erosion. She's scheduled to make housing remarks at Harrah's during the noon hour. In sports, the Bears bashed the Eagles 27-7, and LeBron James will play his 24th NBA season in Philly, but his thoughts were initially elsewhere. James confirming yesterday that he considered going to the Knicks until they won the title. In the WPG Talk Radio 95.5 newsroom, I'm Sarah Lee Kessler.
4: Your WPG Atlantic City Electric AccuWeather forecast for South Jersey. This afternoon, expect more clouds than sun with a sprinkle leading to a high of 75. Tonight will be partly cloudy with a low of 59. Tomorrow will bring pleasant weather with intervals of clouds and sun.

0: 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Thursday will be partly sunny, very warm and humid with a high of 83. Friday will also be partly sunny, very warm and humid with a high of 86. I'm AccuWeather meteorologist Joe Lundberg on WPG Talk Radio 95.5.
1: News. I'm CJ Papa. Former special counsel Jack Smith being quizzed by Republicans on the Senate Judiciary Committee. Fox's David Spunt at the hearing.
2: Republicans want to grill Jack Smith about his two federal cases involving them former President Donald Trump. The first involved Trump's alleged efforts to overturn the 2020 presidential election. The second involved classified documents taken to Mar-a-Lago.
1: The former special counsel in his opening statement.
3: Our investigation developed proof beyond a reasonable doubt that President Trump engaged in serious crimes against our nation.
1: Smith adding he will not be silenced by threats of prosecution by the DOJ. President Trump and Vice President J.D. Vance hosting tech executives for the debut of a new AI-powered government website designed to be the front door of the federal government. Elon Musk and other tech honchos are at the White House. 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
5: Stocks open mostly lower. Crude oil prices remain elevated, but off recent highs. Meta Platforms is expanding its Muse AI agent to small businesses. Meta shares opened up 1%. Target is already cutting prices for the holiday season. It will lower the cost of nearly 2,000 items, its latest cuts as it works on its turnaround plan. Alaska Air will be charging more for premium travel. It's installing a new premium economy section on long flights, and it's adding lie flat seats. CarMax shares are up 8.5%. 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And the U.S. is banning nearly $1 billion worth of Canadian imports, though it's a small percentage of the annual trade with Canada. That's your Fox Business Report. I'm Ginny Coselda. 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
6: Hi, everyone. Welcome back. We're going to do a simulcast on the Fox Business Network, fastest growing network in the country, FBN, Stuart Varney. A lot of people, things going on. As you know, I'm located in New York with the most controversial mayor and force until Cynthia Rahman wins and beats Karen Bass, which she'll be another socialist mayor in another major city, which has been totally ineffective unless you're pro-homeless and pro-fiscal irresponsibility. That's what we're looking at now, so we'll talk about that now. Here's Stuart Varney introducing me.
7: Between the U.S. and China only, he said he will be signing a very powerful, his words, very powerful executive order on AI, and he will direct every federal agency to make their services integrate with America.gov. 10:51, here is Brian Kilmeade. Brian, Texas Senate candidate James Tallarico, he says he could win. A Democrat could win in the Senate seat from Texas. Tallarico says he's fighting for universal health care on biblical grounds. Listen to this.
8: When Jesus healed the sick, he didn't ask for a deductible. So when I fight for universal health care, I'm doing it on biblical grounds. When Jesus fed the hungry, he didn't price gouge to turn a profit. So when I say that no child in the state of Texas should go to bed hungry, I'm doing it on biblical grounds.
7: Brian Kilmeade is here. Polls show Tallarico's actually in the lead at the moment. He has momentum. Is Texas going to buy that?
6: I don't know if he has momentum anymore. He had a 4-point lead. It's down to one. And that came out a couple of days ago for likely voters. And that's where we're at right now. Now Paxton's going to have about 60 to 100 million, maybe more, pouring in. So we'll see if he does, if he actually starts campaigning hard and starts working six or eight stops a day. He should pull that out. But Tallarico, I think it's a real tough situation if you're going to cite the Bible and then cite practical programs in any civilized society. For example, Jesus, a carpenter, decides to do some healing for free. Please tell me what is analogous to Jesus doing what he did and U.S. healthcare or the U.K. universal healthcare or the Canadian healthcare. Is guaranteeing healthcare eventually what Jesus would do? Because that's what the other systems do. If you have a need a hip operation, you get in line. I'm not sure if Jesus would make you get in line, but I just know that he wasn't forced to handle an entire population of people, and as well as communists and socialists. I'm pretty sure citing Jesus in healthcare isn't the most apt thing to do, especially unless he is Jesus himself, which according to reports, he's not. The other thing he's doing, which is a little crazy, is he wants to pretend to be a Republican. So, Stuart, he's saying, I'm going to work with Trump on the border. Really? Because you were for letting everybody in. I am no longer for a state tax. Really? Because you said you were. And then you said that Jesus was non-binary, God was non-binary. Now you say I made a mistake. What point do you say you're pretending to be?

0: 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Actual results may vary.
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0: Our investigation developed proof beyond a reasonable doubt that President Trump engaged in serious crimes against our nation.
1: Former special counsel Jack Smith of the Senate hearing into those indictments related to the 2020 election and the former president's handling of classified documents.
0: I made those decisions without regard to President Trump's political association, activities, beliefs, or candidacy in the 2024 presidential election.
1: The cases were dropped after the Trump victory and court rulings. Republicans are questioning Smith about getting phone records during his investigation of members of Congress.
2: Any Democrats or just Republicans?
1: GOP Senator John Kennedy accused Smith of not even telling a judge he was seeking the GOP records.
2: Because you knew he wouldn't agree. He would say, hey, counselor, anybody who knows a law book from a J. Crew catalog knows that this violates the Constitution.
1: Kennedy then took issue with Smith's claims of being unbiased.
2: You make me want to throw up in my mouth.
1: Lindsey Clancy's back in court right now for hearing into a possible murder retrial weeks after a hung jury mistrial in the killing of her three children.
3: Then there's the motion to dismiss, defendant's motion to dismiss. Defendant ready to argue that?
4: Yes, Your Honor.
3: Okay, all right. Commonwealth ready?
1: Well, her prosecution told the judge, no, they're not ready. They need time. So that and other issues will be considered at November's second hearing. Clancy's lawyer claims a holdout juror's misconduct prevented a not guilty by reason of insanity verdict. President Trump just unveiled a new website made using AI tools.
5: 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We're simplifying it.
1: Soon the president will meet with AI industry leaders amid calls for regulations for artificial intelligence. 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
12: NYU Langone Hospital agreed to end gender transition treatments to kids and pay the Department of Justice $8.5 million as part of a settlement. It's the sixth major hospital system to reach a similar agreement with the Trump administration. Under these deals, the hospitals can no longer provide puberty blockers, cross-sex hormones, or surgeries to minors. They're paying the price publicly after years of lies about how gender affirmation preserves a kid's mental health. Thanks to a few brave voices, people are finally starting to dig into the lies we were told about trans. Earlier this year, a study out of Finland looked at every person under 23 who went to gender clinics between 1996 and 2019. Turns out, psychiatric treatments wildly increased.
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0: A Vineland man has been sentenced to nearly 6 years in prison for his threat to detonate homemade explosives at a D.C. cathedral last year. 42-year-old Louis Jerry's activities coincided with the annual Red Mass service attended by members of the U.S. Supreme Court, Congress, and the President's cabinet. Weather experts say this weekend's nor'easter brought New Jersey's most impactful coastal storm since Superstorm Sandy, despite being far less intense. It caused repeated flooding and severe beach erosion from Cape May to Sandy Hook. The loss of sand could leave the shore more vulnerable to additional storms this fall and winter. Governor Mikey Sherrill will survey storm damage at Brigantine Beach late this morning, and then she's heading to Atlantic City, which suffered a lot of beach erosion. She's scheduled to make housing remarks at Harris during the noon hour. In the WPG Talk Radio 95.5 newsroom, I'm Sarah Lee Kessler.
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0: of her three children. The first trial ended earlier this month with jurors deadlocked over her insanity defense. Actor Dennis Haskins, best known as Principal Belding on Saved by the Bell, has died. He was 75. Haskins had Parkinson's, although an official cause of death has not been confirmed. Stocks are little changed this morning. I'm Michael Kastner.
1: Smokey the Bear.
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2: These incredible patriots could be making millions and millions of dollars. Actually, they did make millions and millions of dollars, if you want to be very accurate about it. And they decided not to make any more. Let's go here. We want to be involved with our government, and we want to put our government ahead. They're working 20-hour days in government on behalf of our country, and we salute them. They really are very among the most successful people at what they do, maybe the most successful, and they gave it all up to come here. That was a good idea I had, but they all gave it up. We got them for the right price. I think it's nothing. Well, you got me for nothing, too. I don't take my salary.
3: So the President of the United States is talking about the CEOs and other VIPs like Tony Robbins, who made their way to the White House today and to have a lunch and discuss everything that matters. Seriously, I hope it's a serious conversation that gets up done, because the President's got to put together an executive order that everybody's on board with. I mean, I keep hearing Anthropic is not on board with Republicans, whatever. I just hope they can look past this and just say, look, we got to put something together, because with Democrat or Republican, I'd like to move forward with my company. And if AOC becomes president, other people have a president, that's a huge issue.
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4: A Vineland man has been sentenced to nearly 6 years in prison for his threat to detonate homemade explosives at a D.C. cathedral last year. 42-year-old Louis Jerry's activities coincided with the annual Red Mass service attended by members of the U.S. Supreme Court, Congress, and the President's cabinet. Weather experts say this weekend's nor'easter brought New Jersey's most impactful coastal storm since Superstorm Sandy, despite being far less intense. It caused repeated flooding and severe beach erosion from Cape May to Sandy Hook. The loss of sand could leave the shore more vulnerable to additional storms this fall and winter. Governor Mikey Sherrill will survey storm damage at Brigantine Beach late this morning, and then she's heading to Atlantic City, which suffered a lot of beach erosion. She's scheduled to make housing remarks at Harrah's during the noon hour. In sports, the Bears bashed the Eagles 27-7, and LeBron James will play his 24th NBA season in Philly, but his thoughts were initially elsewhere. James confirming yesterday that he considered going to the Knicks until they won the title. In the WPG Talk Radio 95.5 newsroom, I'm Sarah Lee Kessler.
5: Your WPG Atlantic City Electric AccuWeather forecast for South Jersey. This afternoon, expect more clouds than sun with a sprinkle, leading to a high of 75. Tonight will be partly cloudy with a low of 59. Tomorrow will bring pleasant weather with intervals of clouds and sun, reaching a high of 78. Thursday will be partly sunny, very warm and humid with a high of 83. Friday will also be partly sunny, very warm and humid with a high of 86. I'm AccuWeather meteorologist Joe Lundberg on WPG Talk Radio 95.5.
6: News. I'm Therese Crowley. Hello, America. The greeting when you open America.gov. The Trump administration launching its new AI-powered website to navigate the federal government with prompts like, try how do I get a passport or change my maiden name. Lindsey Clancy back in a court hearing on whether to retry the murder case for killing her three children.
7: I can tell you that they were discussing a date in late October. They were talking about October 23rd or October 29th. It's unclear if that would just be the next hearing for one of the motions. Reddington, Lindsey Clancy's defense lawyer, and the legal team for Clancy have filed four motions, whereas the DA's office has filed a gag order motion.
6: Fox's Nate Foy in Plymouth. Cat 2 Hurricane Polo makes landfall in Baja, Mexico. Heavy rain coming for Colorado, Arizona, and New Mexico. 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
8: I'm Susan Lee, and this is the Fox Business Report.
9: Job openings declined slightly on the last business day of August to 7.079 million. It's weaker than expected. The Labor Department says hires were little changed at 5.2 million, total separations at 5.1 million. Separations decreased in state and local government education. Americans were feeling less upbeat about the economy this month. The Conference Board's Consumer Confidence Index declined to a reading of 81.9, the weakest reading in more than a

0: decade. Chief economist Dana Peterson says those responding cited the high cost of goods and services, oil and gas in particular. AT&T is signing a $3 billion deal with Corning, which will supply fiber and cable needed to expand its network needed for data. That's your Fox Business Report. I'm Jenny Coselda. Invested in you.
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6: Well, right now the races are it is affordability issues. It's the price of diesel in places like Iowa and Kansas and Nebraska and the Midwest, Minnesota, and so I think that's the issue. And what's happening, Iran is sort of trumped everything else that's going on. It would have been great to pass the Save America Act, but it's a great issue for our candidates to run on, because every Democrat block voted against it. We've had it up on the floor now 6 different times in different variations, and every single Democrat, every single time on 6 occasions, has voted against it.
7: Senator John Thune yesterday talking about the voter ID law that was passed, and Democrats voted against it, even though it's so obvious every sect of this country, every ethnic group, every gender, and we have a lot of genders, if you listen to James Tallarico, are pro voter ID, because they don't want their vote canceled out by somebody who doesn't belong here. Chairman Jim Jordan joins us now. He runs Judiciary. He's also a member of the Oversight Committee. Congressman, welcome back.
8: Good to be with you, Brian. Thanks for all you do.
7: Yeah, I mean, I know you don't follow the Senate. You got your own chamber to worry about, but does it blow you away? You can't get votes on, they can't pass that?
8: Yeah, it just, I think, underscores what Leader Thune was talking about, just how radical the left has become, and they control the Democrat Party, that they won't vote for photo ID, they won't vote for citizenship voting, they won't support that legislation, which is as common sense as it gets. Of course, maybe it shouldn't surprise us when you really dig into it, Brian, because I think we've talked about this before, but Act Blue, the big supporter of them, we've deposed 10 people from Act Blue. They've all taken the fifth. They've taken the fifth because it looks like they're taking foreign contributions in our election cycle. So if they're comfortable with taking foreign contributions, I guess maybe they're comfortable with foreigners voting. Again, just underscoring how radical the left has truly become in this country.
7: So I guess nothing's going to get done. I'm not sure if it generated in the House or Senate, but didn't you guys look to generate cutting the interest rate on student loans?
8: Yeah. I think we have. It might have been part of our.
7: Yeah.
8: We've talked about that before, but I think that's something that's been looked at. But not,
7: it should be a no-brainer. That's a way of immediately lessening costs for people.
8: Yeah, and then when you sell your home, if people sell their home, the capital gains tax and other things, there's things you could do that would free up housing, bring down the cost of housing, so young families could have a better chance of getting an affordable home and getting that first home. There's things we could do on the tax code there as well that would help with affordability. But again, the left doesn't want to do it. They're all about power. They're all about, deep down, they just don't like the country. It's sad. The greatest country in the world, greatest country in history, and the left hates it. I just do not understand these folks.
7: So let's talk about Ohio again on the Senate side. Senator John Ussu, I've got a chance to know. He's a low profile, but he's a worker. He got put there when J.D. Vance became vice.

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3: Do you believe in the Tooth Fairy?
4: I do not.
3: How about the Easter Bunny?
4: I no longer believe in the Easter Bunny.
3: Yes. Do you think Jimmy Hoffa died of natural causes?
4: I do not.
3: Now, you saw the phone records of a bunch of U.S. senators, right?
4: We sought the toll records, non-content records.
3: Any Democrats or just Republicans?
4: If President Trump had reached out to Democrats
3: trying to get the facts. Were there any Democrats he sought their phone records? Just Republicans, right?
4: The toll records that we sought were relevant to the investigation, and they were Republicans.
3: I'm asking you. You stalled me again, Counselor. You know that.
5: So that was back and forth, Senator Kennedy. And by the way, that was Jack Smith. And you know, this guy is there to overcharge everybody. That was his reputation going in. They pulled him out of The Hague to go find Trump, find something.

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2: Calls this a big thing for all Americans. 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
3: Our goal is that anything you might need from the United States government will be accessible at your fingertips and very quickly at your command.
2: It's powered by AI.
3: This is one more example of why I will never stifle the growth of technology that will be bigger than the Industrial Revolution.
2: His comments just before a lunch with AI executives, including some who've called for a slowdown because of advanced AI development outpacing guardrails. Former special counsel Jack Smith says his prosecutions of then-former President Trump over the handling of classified documents and the 2020 election had nothing to do with politics.
4: I believe there is no role for politics in the proper administration of justice. A prosecutor's decisions must be based on the facts and the law.
2: Also telling a Senate hearing based on the same facts, he'd make the same decisions again against any former president. But Republicans, including Missouri Senator Eric Schmidt, accused Smith of abusing his authority, getting phone records from members of Congress.
5: I presented him with text messages about him wanting to meet with people that could have obviously been related to the prosecution.
2: Drawing pushback from Minnesota Democrat Amy Klobuchar.
6: I think that people should have their facts straight before they accuse someone of being a dirtbag.
2: The Trump cases were dropped after court rulings and his 2024 election. A judge in Massachusetts hearing arguments as the defense tries to get the murder case against Lindsay Clancy in the deaths of her three children thrown out. Also accusing a holdout juror of misconduct in the recent mistrial.
7: Prosecutors argue that they did prove that Clancy committed the murders through various forms of evidence, and that her mental health problems do not prevent her from being held criminally accountable.
2: Fox's Nate Foy at the courthouse in Plymouth. Another hearing set for November. 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
12: A Vineland man has been sentenced to nearly 6 years in prison for his threat to detonate homemade explosives at a D.C. cathedral last year. 42-year-old Louis Jerry's activities coincided with the annual Red Mass service attended by members of the U.S. Supreme Court, Congress, and the President's cabinet. Weather experts say this weekend's nor'easter brought New Jersey's most impactful coastal storm since Superstorm Sandy, despite being far less intense. It caused repeated flooding and severe beach erosion from Cape May to Sandy Hook. The loss of sand could leave the shore more vulnerable to additional storms this fall and winter. Governor Mikey Sherrill will survey storm damage at Brigantine Beach. And then she's heading to Atlantic City, which suffered a lot of beach erosion. She's scheduled to make housing remarks at Harris during the noon hour. Two New York City men have been arrested and accused of firebombing a front lawn and SUV parked outside an Ocean County home back in March. A grand jury has indicted 42-year-old Tashawn Norman to the Bronx and 20-year-old Takem Boynton of Queens on aggravated arson and weapons possession charges. In sports, the Bears bashed the Eagles 27-7, and LeBron James will play his 24. 24-

0: 24th NBA season in Philly, but his thoughts were initially elsewhere. James confirming yesterday that he considered going to the Knicks until they won the title. 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
1: Your WPG Atlantic City Electric AccuWeather forecast for South Jersey. This afternoon, expect more clouds than sun with a sprinkle, leading to a high of 75. Tonight will be partly cloudy with a low of 59. Tomorrow will bring pleasant weather with intervals of clouds and sun, reaching a high of 78. Thursday will be partly sunny, very warm and humid with a high of 83. Friday will also be partly sunny, very warm and humid with a high of 86. I'm AccuWeather meteorologist Joe Lundberg on WPG Talk Radio 95.5.
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4: All right, I'm so glad you're there. Brian Kilmeade Show coming your way on an exciting Tuesday, closer and closer to the midterms. And we know they're trying to get something done in the Senate today. They're going to try to pass some data center regulation to help John Husted over in Ohio. And they did pass college sports reform yesterday in the Senate. And overwhelmingly, and I would just hope the House would take it up. I know it's a simple majority and people don't want to see anything done. But the House had to, basically just say, go out and campaign. Why? Well, they got one Republican who is near death. Number two, it's Tom Massie with the other. And then you have Corey Mills hasn't shown up since he didn't win his primary. So they basically don't even have a majority. So they just said, go campaign, and then let's see what happens. So it's going to be a big hour, though. Keep in mind, too, we're really excited about our YouTube channel, youtube.com/@TheBrianKilmeade Show. You get highlights from this show and so many others. And my book, United the States, comes out October 13th. You can pre-order now at BrianKilmeade.com. Before we get to Farley Weiss in 10 minutes, the president of the Israeli Justice Organization, and we'll turn to Colonel Alan West about the battle in Texas for the Senate seat, which is now within 1 point. It's 1 point of John Cornyn's Senate seat. Let's get to the big three.
5: Number three.
6: We hope it's an engineering problem. I believe it's an engineering problem. I know it's an engineering problem. And we all need to hope that it's an engineering problem. If it's not an engineering problem, it's not solvable, right? And so the fact that all of these companies still are advancing the state of the art is because they also believe it's solvable.
4: There you go. That is the CEO of NVIDIA talking about what is going on with AI. He is somebody like the president, full speed ahead, Jensen Huang. AI CEOs head to the White House today and try again to get the public's confidence as well as get everybody behind superintelligence while beating China.
5: Number two.
7: I think if you look at both of these countries, Trump's hard line is leading to fragmentation and disorientation in these countries. In Iran, they're openly feuding now.
4: It's true. Peter Schweitzer on Jesse Waters last night. Iran expecting an answer today from Trump team as they said they'll have submitted a new offer to open up the strait and deal with the nukes. Meanwhile, there's fresh signs internal strife is about to crush that regime.
5: Number one.
8: The president could start driving messages that are helpful as opposed to unhelpful messages like I love data centers and I love AI. If that happens, maybe things will change. But right now, I'd say Democrats would pick up at least 25 House seats net. And at least 6 Senate seats net.
4: Maybe not. Getting aggressive GOP comes out spending in a final sprint to November as Trump hones his record and message and the number of toss-up Senate races surges. We break it all down for you. And that's where we'll start. Let's look at the toss-ups first off. There are a number of toss-up states that I think most people agree on. That goes Alaska. But keep in mind, Mary Peltola, who had a 1 or 2 point lead over Daniel Sullivan, because Daniel S. Sullivan's in the race. Daniel S. Sullivan's a good one. And the other one's there just to deceive. She turns out as 9 staffers come out and talk about what a brutal person she is and horrible things she said. I think that'll hurt the people of Alaska, who tend to be ethical. In Iowa, it's too close to call. When fertilizer up, with diesel up, it's hurting farmers. Trade deals are helping farmers, but not the one with Canada that is not done yet. So that is a toss-up. And we'll also talk about Maine. Maine is looking good now for Susan Collins, who's now ahead in a couple of polls, which is rarely done, and she usually wins. Michigan, I do not know why Mike Rogers is not winning, but one move he's making is to distance himself and tell the president to end a war. In Ohio, John Husted down by 6. In Texas, it's a one-point race. I was shocked to see how quickly it's closed. Ken Paxton, 46. James Tallarico, 47. James Tallarico is basically changing everything he says. Up, misspoke when it comes to multiple genders. Up, I no longer think that men belong in women's sports. Up, wait a second, when it comes to the border, I want to work with the president on the border. And I know I told you I'm going to have state taxes, but I don't really mean that anymore. You have to tell me why. Yeah, everyone could change. But you have to tell me why you changed. You're changing for one reason, because you think that's the way to win. That's why you're telling Democrats to stay away. But money is not flowing to Tallarico like it was. He went out to California to start pushing or start raising some additional money. So that's going to be interesting. Kansas is now going to be tough, but I think it's still going to be a Republican seat. I would assume you lose Kansas, you're in huge trouble. They think North Carolina's lost. I wouldn't give up on Michael Whitley quite yet. And I think

0: that when you look elsewhere about places it could flip, I think about Michigan. I also think about Minnesota. I also think about New Hampshire. So I know people are talking about, well, that this is going to be a disaster for the Republicans. If you go race by race, I don't see it that way. What I also think is interesting is when people talk about AOC as a national candidate, you know who doesn't think she's a national candidate too polarizing? Anybody who has to win in a purple state. In Ithaca, New York, she doesn't have to worry about it. She's still thinking, when you're in Ithaca, when you're in Syracuse, you're thinking about running for the Senate. But listen to these extreme positions. Listen to this drivel. Cut 7.
1: We must abolish ICE. This is not an extremist position. There is no accountability. There is no accountability. You cannot assert your constitutional rights in these facilities. These black box detention centers are for-profit institutions. They are for-profit institutions.
0: You could do the Catholic charity situation where they're making a ton of money on grants from the government. But I like people that, if they are in some of those situations for profit, I like it because they got to run it effectively or they get fired. They lose their contracts and people are responsible. But what happens is if you got to get people out really quickly, that's what you got to do. A lot of times you got to go to the private sector instead of the NGOs. But I mean, this whole abolish ICE thing, she actually says to this group of students that ICE is eventually coming after you. No, they're not. You tell me they're going to walk around and pick up people that look Italian, that look Hispanic. It's crazy. But I just think the president of the United States got a lot more to run on than he's talking about. In terms of crime, got a lot to run on. In terms of the border, a lot to run on. In terms of foreign policy, cleaning up our hemisphere, a lot to run on. In terms of illegal immigration here and criminals to get out of the country, a lot to run on. But they do not message well, and the president, well, they're depending heavily on the president right now to do just about everything. But with that comes the president speaking out a lot. And some of the things he said were not helpful necessarily to individual races. Now, as you heard Mark Halperin say in the open, president saying, I love data centers. I love AI. He says it's not great, but he does. So that's him being candid. And, you know, when they did a poll and they asked people, what issues do you care about most when it comes to voting? Do you know what data centers is? 1%. 1% of the people say, in terms of things that bother them, that they want to see addressed, 1%. The number one issue, cost of living, inflation, 14% on the economy overall. So 34% cost of living, 8% immigration, 7%. The reason they're voting is because Republicans, Trump, MAGA, and that means I like them or I don't like them. 4% because of the war in Iran, 4% corruption, 4% healthcare, 1% data centers. So cost of living will be key. Now, the president didn't get great news because they have not landed the Canadian deal. Who does that affect? Maine, Ohio, Michigan, Iowa, to the tune of $188 billion of combined income flowing in and out. Got to play hardball in order to get the deal you need. I understand that. But the Canadian tariffs went into place. Market's not going to love that. Bond market has rates going up to 7%. So these are all cost of living things. So this is not great for Republicans on that. But you could say things that they're doing now are setting up for success. And once this war in Iran comes to a close, you'll see all energy costs plummet mightily, big time. Especially because people have been drilling extra and been pumping extra because of the situation in Iran. Soon we're going to have a glut, and that's going to give us a chance to fill the strategic oil reserve. So I think it's good. President yesterday on the midterm message, cut 1.
2: What is your message to voters heading into the midterms?
3: We have great people, and we're running against communists, lunatics, socialists. We're running against people that are going to open up the water. We have a border that just came out 17 months in a row. We have no people coming in, zero, which is hard to believe even, but that's what it is. I don't put out the numbers. And we have a strong border. We have the best economy, the biggest investment in the history of our country. Think of that. $21 trillion is being invested. With China, it's $3 trillion. With Biden from the last, it was a half a trillion for 4 years. It would have been negative. Or 20-

0: $21 trillion, the biggest amount in history. And that money's building plants like today, as an example. I don't even think today, this number is a big number, $18 billion. I don't even think we're including that number.
1: So they got 6,000 new construction jobs, and they got this new iron mine going into Ohio. Don't tell me that doesn't help. When we come back, I want to go inside what everyone's mislabeling, and that is genocide in Gaza. It's not genocide, but there's a lot of podcasters, so-called libertarians, who just use it as a guise to be anti-Israel. Farley Weiss joins us, bottom of the hour, inside the Tallarico Paxson race. 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
3: WPG is South Jersey's news authority.
8: Former special counsel Jack Smith is on Capitol Hill today and is testifying before the Senate Judiciary Committee. Republicans have long maintained that he possibly used illegal tactics while investigating President Trump's alleged efforts to challenge the results of the 2020 election. In his opening statement, Smith said the charges against President Trump were the result of the evidence. He went on to say that he stands by his decisions as special counsel, including bringing charges against Trump. President Trump is touting AI once again. He unveiled the AI-powered America.gov today, which aims to make it easier for Americans to interact with the federal government. He said some services that used to take months to take care of can now be done in just a few clicks. It's described as a single centralized portal for federal information and services. Trump was joined by Vice President J.D. Vance, Secretary of State Marco Rubio, and other dignitaries for the launch at the Andrew W. Mellon Auditorium in Washington, D.C. I'm Chris Caraggio.
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3: Talking to your kids about the dangers of vaping can be hard. 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So here's some drama you could share with your kid. Dude, did you hear about Cassie and Jake? 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
3: The only way we would have found out the opposite is to allow it to happen. And then 5 years from now, everyone would be saying, I can't believe they allowed Iran behind a conventional shield to build and develop a nuclear weapons program. And now you have North Korea in the Middle East. That's what we were on the verge of. That's what the president has prevented. And that's what he has consistently said from the very beginning of this operation. Iran can never have a nuclear weapon. And that's what this whole endeavor has been about from the very beginning. And that's what he's focused on and continues to be focused on.
4: Marco Rubio last night talking about they can have a nuclear weapon. You know who's going to stop that? Israel's going to stop it. Farley Weiss joins us now, president of the Israeli Justice Organization. Farley, that's what people have not, you know, we're in the middle of an election cycle here. No one's taken a deep breath and looked at the big picture, but they were moving ahead with a nuclear program. And the rate in which they were making and buying and building ballistic missiles was going to protect that program. Don't you agree?
5: Oh, there's no question. Even Tony Blinken in the Biden administration said Iran was weeks away from a nuclear weapon. And what were the Democrats going to do about it? The answer is nothing. They were just going to let him get a nuclear weapon, because the only one who did something about it, who had courage, extraordinary courage, was President Trump. And they knew, as Marco Rubio said last night, that they were going to build so many ballistic missiles, 100 a month, compared to 7 anti-missile systems a month. The numbers don't add up. They needed to attack when they attacked. And because they did and took this, had this courageous decision, like that Mark Thiessen says, the most courageous decision he's seen of any president in his lifetime, that it's protecting the whole world.
4: But the thing is, you realize the critics would say the JCPOA kept them in check, right?
5: You know, if the JCPOA was doing so well, then why were they still pursuing a nuclear weapon under the JCPOA? And why the JCPOA was not going to stop them from getting a nuclear weapon? It was just going to delay it for 10 years, and then they could just get it under the plan. I was there when Benjamin Netanyahu made his speech to the joint session of Congress during the Obama administration. And if they just could follow the JCPOA and still get a nuclear weapon, they would have had a nuclear weapon by now.
4: So the Iran today is waiting on another offer, the 7 days to decide a nuclear program while opening up the strait and getting unfrozen funds. Trump said, no, not even considering it, but I'm going to let you keep talking. Evidently today, according to reports from Reuters, there's another proposal out there that the president's looking at. President says doesn't include unfreezing funds. Do you know anything about this?
5: I don't know about this other plan, but what President Trump has done under Pete Hegseth with the Secretary of War is they've opened up the Strait of Hormuz to the extent that Scott Bessent said they're getting pretty much the same amount of oil out as they got before the war started. And so gas prices will come radically down now. And he just is economically strangling the Iranian regime. And he just has to continue on the policy that he has right now. And they're going to be on the verge of collapse. The real is the Iranian currency is collapsing.
4: I want you to hear what Peter Schweitzer said last night. I'm curious. I just want to know what's going on inside, because you have the IRGC in Vahidi. Then you have elements of the IRGC that doesn't listen to him. And then you got the regular army, which seems to be invisible. And then you got the supreme leader who we can't see, and a foreign minister and president whose power seem to be negligible, not strong on most days. And then you got the speaker of the parliament, which, by the way, people have no voice. So being a speaker of a parliament is not saying much. But he is doing Gavrilov, whatever his name is. He seems to be doing the negotiating now with the emissaries. I'm not sure if he's got the power to write a deal. But here's what Peter Schweitzer said. Cut 36.
6: I think if you look at both of these countries, Trump's hard line is leading to fragmentation and disorientation in these countries. In Iran, They're openly feuding now. You had the top military aide to the Iranian president, General Safavi, come out and say, we needed to get

0: negotiate with the Americans or we're going to destroy our country. He was immediately attacked by the Revolutionary Guards, who said no negotiations with the Americans. Now members of parliament have jumped in and accused the IRGC of destroying the country. This is happening openly in the Iranian public.
1: So that's pretty, that's pretty unprecedented, isn't it?
2: Yeah, no question. Well, this is what's happening is that they're used to negotiating with Obama and with Biden, and they're used to just making deals, cheating, lying about what they said. They lied in the memorandum of understanding with Trump, with President Trump, but President Trump is used to people breaking deals and knowing how to handle it. And so that's what he's doing, is that he knows he can't trust me. But they did a deal, the deal's meaningless because they're going to break, which is what General Jack Keane has said. And so you just go forward with the plan they have, which is a plan to destroy the regime. And once you destroy the regime, like you did in Venezuela, where you change the regime, you change the world for the better.
1: I guess we're going to have, now there's a big debate on, you know, what would be happening next. So the president says after, you know, I expect strikes to begin, according to the Wall Street Journal, after the midterm. And my sense is we don't do anything comprehensively without the IDF. Farley Weiss, do you agree?
2: Yeah, I think that after the midterms, I think that everything is, all the constraints kind of are off. And I think that they feel they're going to first weaken them so much with the economic sanctions that it'll be a much easier military fight after the midterms. By the time they've so weakened the regime with the infighting that you described and Peter Schweitzer has described, they're becoming going to be weaker, because the IRGC thought we could just keep saying, doing deals, breaking deals, just keep going forward like this. And the President Trump has said, no, we're going to strangle, destroy your economy. And we're going to get those ships through. So their only way of their only bargaining power was stopping the ships through Hormuz. Now that that's ended, the fact is they have no bargaining. They have no leverage. President Trump holds all the cards, and he's using them.
1: Yeah, I want you to hear this real quick. Jack Keane, 33.
3: We've got to finish them is, I think, the only thing that makes sense here. Not just the economic, which is very good, blockade and Bessent, but also we're going to have to finish there with our military objective. Combined, I think we can put them on a path and set the conditions for their collapse. Bring in the CIA and the Mossad, undermine this regime rather significantly, and help the Iranian people to arm themselves and overthrow it. That is absolutely an achievable goal.
1: Farley, real quick.
2: Yeah, I completely agree. It's something that I think President Trump agrees. President Trump is, I think he wants to weaken them with sanctions before the election. Gotcha. And then attack afterwards.
1: Farley Weiss, thanks so much. When we come back, inside the Texas Senate race and so much more, including another caravan heading towards our border. No joke.
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5: Weather experts say this weekend's nor'easter brought New Jersey's most impactful coastal storm since Superstorm Sandy, despite being far less intense. It caused repeated flooding and severe beach erosion from Cape May to Sandy Hook. The loss of sand could leave the shore more vulnerable to additional storms this fall and winter. Governor Mikey Sherrill will survey storm damage at Brigantine Beach, and then she's heading to Atlantic City, which suffered a lot of beach erosion. She's scheduled to make housing remarks at Harris during the noon hour. A Vineland man has been sentenced to nearly 6 years in prison for his threat to detonate homemade explosives at a D.C. cathedral last year. 42-year-old Louis Cherry's activities coincided with the annual Red Mass service attended by members of the U.S. Supreme Court, Congress, and the President's cabinet. In sports, the Bears bashed the Eagles 27-7. 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
6: Your WPG

Your WPG Atlantic City Electric AccuWeather forecast for South Jersey. This afternoon, expect more clouds than sun with a sprinkle, leading to a high of 75. Tonight will be partly cloudy with a low of 59. Tomorrow will bring pleasant weather with intervals of clouds and sun, reaching a high of 78. Thursday will be partly sunny, very warm and humid with a high of 83. Friday will also be partly sunny, very warm and humid with a high of 86. I'm AccuWeather meteorologist Joe Lundberg on WPG Talk Radio 95.5.

0: Fox News. I'm Gianna Gelosi. President Trump announcing the launch of a brand new government website powered by artificial intelligence.
1: Instead of forcing citizens to search through the endless maze of tens of thousands of terrible government websites and rules and more than 10,000 forms, you have over 10,000 forms to do basic acts. You'll now have one front door for every single question.
0: It comes as the president hosts AI leaders today as calls grow to create safeguards for the technology. The Massachusetts mom who admits to killing her three young children back in court for the first time since her mistrial. Lindsey Clancy's defense team wanted the entire case dropped, calling it double jeopardy if the prosecution tries her again. After just a few minutes, though, the judge set the next court date for November 2nd. 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
2: I'm Jerry Willis, and this is the Fox Business Report.
3: Stocks have been trading mixed. Crude oil prices are off recent highs, but still elevated. Yields on U.S. Treasuries remain at the highest levels in years. There was not much change in the number of job openings on the last business day of August. The Job Openings and Labor Turnover Survey found openings slipped under 7.1 million. Consumer confidence declined this month. The Conference Board says its confidence index dropped to 81.9 for September. Mortgage rates are higher, but so are home prices. The S&P Cotality Case-Shiller National Home Price Index rose 1.9% in the year ending in July. Carnival Cruise Line shares up 12% on a strong quarter and future bookings. CarMax's quarter was upbeat. That stock's up 7%. That's your Fox Business Report. I'm Jenny Coselda. Invested in you.
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0: The Republicans have the advantage of running against DSA Democrats, but are they going to do it effectively? And so on. There are just lots of issues that are up there where each party seemingly has an advantage. But the question is, are they going to be able to execute in such a way as to make them an advantage?
1: Yeah, that would be interesting. That's what's at stake in the next 30 days. Joining us now, Lieutenant Colonel Alan West. We got Republicans got to say, hey, we got money, but Democrats say we have momentum. Where would you rather be right now, Colonel West?
2: Well, I will always like to be on the side of the better messaging and momentum, and I think that that is what you have for the Republicans, and they do have the means by which to flip that, but they just got to do better messaging, and you talked about that today on Fox and Friends. I was watching you. I think that one of the things Republicans should do right now is to take this whole affordability issue, and as you understand in judo, you always try to take your opponent's strength, his weight, and you know use it against him. We've got to take that word and flip it against the Democrats. We need to go back and remind American people about what affordability looked like during the Biden administration. Yes, without a doubt, the gasoline prices are back up, and we need to do what is necessary to get that Strait of Hormuz flow going. But if you turn it back over to these same people, this is what affordability means to them. It's not just about turning everything back over to the government, rent control, housing, and things of that nature. Their policies are going to once again make things unaffordable. Just point to the quote-unquote Affordable Care Act, which is an unaffordable care act, and we see all the problems that we have had with that.
1: So right now, let's take a look at the Texas race that you know intimately. You're in Texas, and very involved with the electorate. Right now, the Senate race is 47-46 going to the Texas Southern poll, which the Fox Brain Room approved, saying it's a valid poll. So between the 15th and 19th, likely voters, it is a one-point race. Here's Tallarico doing the best he can to sound like a Republican.
3: This person is not available. If you would like to leave an additional message, please reply after the tone.
4: Hey, Ken, it's James. I'm calling to invite you to a debate on Fox News. Texans start voting in less than a month, and they deserve to hear from both of us before they do. I've accepted 4 local TV debates, but we haven't heard from you, and we're running out of time. So if Fox News is where you'll be most comfortable, I'll be there, because I think it's that important. Brett Baer can moderate, we can both take questions, and Texans can hear from us directly.
1: He's doing stunts. Yesterday he was in front of a gas, gas pump, and he's saying, look at the price of this. Donald Trump said, I want to lower your gas prices. He hasn't. And now he says he wants to work with Donald Trump on the border, and says the border has always been a problem. And he says, I no longer think you need a state tax, even though he said he wanted a state tax.
2: Yeah. Well, this is him trying to pivot, and he thinks about the fact that 2 years ago, Donald Trump won 12 or 14 of those border counties because they don't want to go back to those policies, and everyone knows the record. And so that's why it's so important. You can have all the money, but if you're not effectively messaging, it doesn't mean anything. And so here you have James Tallarico, who has a voter record that is clear, and everyone understands it, but most people don't know about it. And so he is able to go out there and put out messages like he just did. And furthermore, this past weekend, they had a historical Black College and University football classic game at the Cotton Bowl. And guess who was there? And guess who was not there? James Tallarico was there at that game, and Ken Paxton, most people don't know where he is. And so I think that that's the problem. You can have all the money in the world, but if you're not effectively messaging, it's not going anywhere.
1: Yeah, if you're lazy, I have no time for you. And that's what it seems like he is. Here's Karl Rove just ripping Paxton.
5: If John Cornyn were the nominee, this race would be over. But, when you got a guy who's got multiple girlfriends and $200,000 worth of improvements in his house from a corrupt business guy for whom he does favors. I mean, my personal favorite is the Uber account in the name of David P. Since he drives around in a car that has SO4 license plates, it made it a little difficult to have assignations with one of his mistresses. So the corrupt business guy gives him the fake Uber account, and that the records of that are now in his impeachment proceedings. So we know how often he went to have sex with Laura Olson. I mean, where can you make this shit up? I mean, really.
6: Like you said, these are all allegations that came up at his House impeachment or Senate impeachment trial in 2023. He was ultimately acquitted by the Republican.
5: He was acquitted in the Republican Senate, found guilty in the Republican House, and now it's in the court of public opinion, and that's why this is a race.
1: Yeah, and so it's still a one-point race. Having said all that, obviously, when he came

0: came out and said, and has been, you know, big critical of George Bush. When Bush is doing fundraisers, he just skips over the Paxson campaign. And Karl Rove is not impressed with, never been impressed with Paxson.
1: No, he's not. And as a matter of fact, you even have Senator Cornyn out there speaking against, Paxson as well. So there's a little angst there between what some people call a GOP establishment, the Bush role cabal that is there in Texas. And I think that what you will end up seeing is that, you know, Ken Paxson will underperform in the ballot against some of the other Republicans that are out there. I think that you'll see, you know, the governor, Greg Abbott, have a good turnout of a good showing, but Ken Paxson will not be able to get to that point. And so, you know, most people, it's going to be hard, but I think the more you will have some folks that will say, I'm voting against Tallarico more so than voting for Ken Paxson. But again, he's got to get out. He's got to make his case. And he needs to explain some of these things, and he needs to show some remorse. That's one of the big conversations I have with friends and people, especially even at my church.
0: Yeah, and still, I keep hearing from people in Texas, and you live there, but Ken Paxson is so popular in Texas. Remember George P. Bush, you know, great guy, Hispanic heritage, famous family, friends with Trump, not, you know, him and his dad and Trump famously had a rivalry, but he was all in, but he lost by about 20 points in the to Paxson. He never got close to getting that attorney general spot. And the people point out that he's never lost a statewide race, and now it's within 1 point with everything you said being true. So that's another thing to keep in mind. I thought Harry Enten, believe it or not, on CNN said this about everyone talking about Trump and he's lame duck and he's not as popular and people staying away. Listen to this, cut 10.
2: Say they're certain to vote in 2026. Again, 71% of Democrats say they are certain, in fact, to vote in 2026. And look at this. MAGA Republicans, the same. It's simpatico. MAGA GOP on Trump. In the 2024 election versus Kamala Harris, he got 99% of the MAGA GOP vote. Perhaps surprisingly, I might have thought it'd be 100%, but it was 99%. Compare that to his approval rating now with the MAGA GOP. It's 98%. That is, there's been no real decline in MAGA support for the president of the United States.
0: So that's what everyone's saying. Oh, he doesn't have his base anymore. They're fractured. The podcasters turned on him. It just doesn't show up on a CNN poll. Believe me, they would love to say that.
1: Yeah, they would. And I think what is so important, and I think the president tried to stress that when he had the midterm rally there in Dallas, was his policies are on the ballot. Maybe not him personally, but the policies on the ballot. And we already know what happened in the final 2 years of his first term when it was just impeachment, impeachment, impeachment, and everything came to a screeching halt. So I think that's one of the messages. And again, if you want to try to do anything, take away this affordability argument of the left and try to say, hey, look, you know, here's the guy that's trying to put more money into your pockets. Yeah. Yes, this thing with Iran is not going in the way that I want it. We see the gasoline prices, diesel prices going up, food commodity prices going up, but at least you have more money in your pockets as opposed to the Green New Deal and the things of Biden administration and taking money out of your pockets.
0: So let's just look at the, I know you're into, you have the war background, you wear the camouflage, but let's talk about the economic war. So far, now inflation is up 70% since the war started in Israel. The rial, 2.2 million. For every dollar, you need 2.2 million rials, right? Mm-hmm. And then when it comes to oil exports, they have 260,000 barrels. They would give it a day. It was up 1.7 prior to the war. Now, most of that stuff is being locked out, being unable to ship out, and they're just about done with the ships that were on the other side of the blockade that were being delivered to China. And I know the president, behind closed doors, let China know, not okay. It doesn't do any good to go public with China. It's counterproductive. They got this pride thing happening. That's not the combination that works with them. Maybe it works with Putin. Or they just, he understands toughness too. But I think there was a lot of pressure on China to knock it off. And now there's economic pressure. And you know why, Colonel? Why else would they have come back with two proposals in 3 days? Why are they giving four American network interviews if they were sitting so pretty? The Strait is almost up to the same flow of oil and gas prior to the conflict.
1: You see, and that's why I would have made the economic pressure right along with the military pressure. That should have been something that we did right at the beginning because, you know, that's the thing about in the military. You want to try to hit your enemy in every way, shape, form, and fashion from every avenue that you possibly

0: as it can. And at that strategic level where the president sits, it's not just about the military pressure you bring around, but it is about the economic pressure. And that should have been something we have been doing, you know, from the onset at the 28th of February. But now it's starting to take effect. And hopefully we can once again get more of that oil that is out. But I think that one of the lessons that we have learned here is we have got to get our refining capacity increased here in the United States of America. We really do have to work on that thing called energy independence, because I think we still are just not there yet. We have all the resources, but it's about the refining capability and capacity to include the diesel.
1: But I hear you, but yet we haven't built a new refinery since the 70s. We're always shutting them down. California basically shut them all down. So why is it cost effective to drill, but not to refine, when you're guaranteed business, especially with Venezuela now?
0: Yes, and that's the point that I think we should be looking at. And I think that's a great thing that the president could come out and say, here's my lesson learned from this. We have got to do better. Just the same as he's building this new steel factory that you all mentioned, we need to talk about our refining capability. And again, put California on their heels and say, look, one of the problems is that we have California just restricting and restraining our refining capability capacity. So you have these quote-unquote leftists, these Democrats, these blue states that are keeping from being able to lower the price of the pump, the price of the gas at the pump. And it's their policies that are doing that. They're the ones that are not for affordability.
1: Yeah, I mean, that's what you got to find a way to do, because if you look at the numbers and what people cared about, 34% cost of living, 14% say economy, 6% say immigration, 7% say I'm voting because of Trump, against or for. The war in Iran, just 4% of the people are voting for the war in Iran. That's corruption for, healthcare for, 1% data centers. 1%. Mm-hmm. You would think by what we hear coming out of Democrats that everybody has a data center in their backyard and they're tired of the noise and the pollution and the money.
0: Well, that's the Chinese TikTok propaganda, because they want to get the upper hand on these data centers. They want to get the upper hand on AI. And of course, for whatever reason, we see the Marxist left here joining hands with the Communist Chinese Party.
1: All right. Lastly, on trade, the President of the United States, it looks like we're putting tariffs on Canada. The trade war continues. That will definitely affect Iowa, Ohio, Maine, and Michigan. President says, well, we'll probably get a deal soon. I'm not in a rush. They say you take those states, it's $188 billion in commerce. Canada's Trump's Canada import ban has banned wine from Canada, cider, beer, other alcohol, non-alcoholic beer, motorcycles, whey protein, and molasses. Canada's put tariffs on our goods, too. They pulled all American liquor off the Canadian shelves. There'll be there's existing Canadian tariffs on U.S. autos will remain, as well as aluminum. So this battle continues.
0: Yeah. I just don't understand why, with our neighbors to the north, we cannot just have free and fair trade. To me, let's sit down and let's be adults and just say, hey, look, enough of this tariff stuff. Let's just have equal and fair and free trade between our respective countries. Let's make it beneficial to our respective citizens and stop going back and forth. And you know, for Canada to start, you know, trying to court China or, you know, just trying to go into the European Union, things of this nature, I don't think that works to their benefit in the long run. So, again, I just hope we can get some adults in the room.
1: I know. And they'll land that plane. So that's why I just think between the Iran war being very volatile and the Canadian deal being very doable, things could really change a lot in 30 days. So that's why anyone who says anything's locked up is just not, they're rooting more than analyzing.
0: Yeah, it's not locked up, and everyone knows that. So I'm not going to be dancing in the end zone, but I think that this is going to be a tough election cycle, and hopefully the American people will vote for their best interests and not the interests of propaganda and ideologies.
1: All right, go get him. Lieutenant Colonel Alan West, thanks so much.
0: Thank you, Brian. Bye-bye.
1: Back in a moment.
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3: School has an unbelievable football season and is considered a college football playoff material. The next season, that same team has a schedule that is playing well-known teams like Notre Dame or Alabama, who are drawing a significant crowd and increased fan interest and demand. This amendment would prevent that small schools, whose fans believe they are playoff material, from being able to respond to that fan interest and build revenues that could be put back in the university and back into the student athletes. And critically, the revenue that is shared with student athletes comes from ticket sales. So capping the prices on ticket sales would reduce the revenue that is available to student athletes. I encourage members to vote no.
4: All this bill does is fix prices. It fixed prices on everybody. Why don't we do something for the fans, for God's sakes? Don't tell me this isn't expired. The price-fixing bill. Am I out of order, Mr. President?
5: Yeah, substantially.
4: Okay.
6: Senator Kennedy, let everybody know. Listen, you just did college sports reform, but what about fan reform? So if you have a $47 million budget, somehow you got to get that revenue. And a lot of those tickets are getting, are pricing the students out and some of the families out. So that's what he's trying to say. Well, the other thing that people want to include it is mandatory men and women sports. You got to stop that. But there are about 29 states out there that still allow it on a case-by-case basis, which is nuts. But if you got involved in that and go for the perfect bill, and I love Senator Kennedy, everything gets stopped up. And it is a bipartisan bill. So you got 77 votes. What happens is if you start saying that, you lose the votes. But are you fighting separately for that? Yeah, you're doing it. But this is the type of bill, and everyone says, why are you working on sports and so many other things? Well, why not? It matters. Tell me how many people in the South, especially in red states, care about college sports. I mean, 75%. So it's not a priority. It doesn't get the price of groceries down. But maybe it saves the sport so we don't just see LSU against, you know, Florida's of the world and all these 1AA schools and Division II swimming teams and Division III gymnastics teams and wrestling squads don't have to disband. It's because you have to have a football program or no program. And then you factor in Title IX, where Title IX essentially says if you got to have men and women have to have the equal number of athletes. So if you factor in Title IX and the money, college sports are just really AAA. It'll be AAA college sports for basketball and football and lacrosse in some markets. So I think this is a great thing. I want to see the House pass it, and it's going to just show the government can do something right. And by the way, they were asked to help because the NCAA was powerless.
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2: It's not just any lunch. I'm Lisa Brady, Fox News. President Trump hosting AI executives as he doubles down on a race with China.
3: You're going to have a winner and a loser, and you're probably not going to have a second place. You're going to have a winner. You're going to have a loser.
2: The president so far not embracing recent calls from some of the tech titans he's meeting with to tap the brakes.
4: This is part of President Trump's push to be full speed ahead with artificial intelligence, which he now has rebranded to super intelligence. He told me over the weekend that he does not worry about AI going rogue and expects the industry to fix any problems that might arise.
2: Fox's Aisha Hosni at the White House, where the president also signed an executive order launching a new website, America.gov, designed to be a one-stop shop for Americans to access government resources and powered by AI. A new argument from Lindsey Clancy's defense attorney, Kevin Reddington, that prosecutors did not prove she killed her three children.
5: Which he admitted during the actual trial. He says that he had to admit that because of Massachusetts law and that it was the only way he could actually make the insanity defense. He also took issue with some of the witnesses and the credibility of the witnesses called by the prosecution.
2: Fox's Nate Foy at the courthouse in Massachusetts, where Assistant Plymouth County DA Shannon Buckingham told the judge prosecutors did prove Clancy committed the murders and can be held accountable.
6: A defendant who has mental illness can commit crimes and can be criminally responsible.
2: No word yet on a possible retrial, but the defense wants the case tossed out and a holdout juror investigated for possible misconduct, the judge setting another hearing for November. Federal prosecutors in Texas just announcing assault charges against a Venezuelan delivery driver who was shot by ICE agents on Sunday. He's accused of sideswiping one officer and trying to hit one with his car while attempting to escape a traffic stop. 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
11: It's a busy day for Mikey Sherrill. She was in Brigantine Beach this morning checking out weekend nor'easter damage. People have been seen pumping water out and tearing up flood-damaged floors in a number of communities, and there's significant beach erosion. Governor Sherrill says the state may apply for federal financial aid. Right now, the governor is in Atlantic City, which also felt the brunt of the storm. She's in town for a long-scheduled housing conference at Harris, but the timing, well, that couldn't be better. A Vineland man has been sentenced to nearly 6 years in prison for his threat to detonate homemade explosives at a D.C. cathedral last year. 42-year-old Louis Jerry's activities coincided with the annual Red Mass service. It's attended by members of the U.S. Supreme Court, Congress, and the President's Cabinet. In sports, the Bears beat the Eagles in Monday Night Football. The score, 27-7. And LeBron James will play his 24th NBA season in Philly, but his thoughts were initially elsewhere. James confirming yesterday he considered the Knicks until they won the title. 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
1: Your WPG Atlantic City Electric AccuWeather forecast for South Jersey. This afternoon, expect more clouds than sun with a sprinkle, leading to a high of 75. Tonight will be partly cloudy with a low of 59. Tomorrow will bring pleasant weather with intervals of clouds and sun, reaching a high of 78. Thursday will be partly sunny, very warm and humid with a high of 83. Friday will also be partly sunny, very warm and humid with a high of 86. I'm AccuWeather meteorologist Joe Lundberg on WPG Talk Radio 95.5.
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7: The Markley, Van Camp, and Robbins Show. Jamie Markley, David Van Camp, Scott Robbins. Okay, David. People are mean to the lady who strangled her three children.
8: Yes.
7: Who said that?
8: Oh, that was Lindsay Clancy's lawyer. So she was back in court today to see if she'll get a new trial. No decision was made. They've got another hearing scheduled for November. Her lawyer, Kevin Reddington, is arguing against a new trial because people have been mean to the woman who strangled her three kids.
9: Okay. Many, many lay people have difficulty understanding the concept of the bifurcation and say, well, you know, she admitted that she did it, so she's guilty. And therefore, she's just guilty. And then they go off on a tangent about all of these horrific allegations, you know, that she's a demon and she's possessed and she should be executed. And this is coming from politicians, you know, all from President Trump all the way down.
7: Okay.
8: Well, President Trump never said that. In fact, I mean, situation like this, the only thing that I can recall he said was, like, it's a terrible situation. There's no winners there. Like, he hasn't been committed to one side or another.
10: No. I remember you playing that clip.
8: Mm-hmm.
10: But even so, if that were true, people can have their opinions.
8: Right.
11: Well, another one of this guy's arguments was there was no evidence she did it.
8: Yeah.
10: She admitted it.
11: What? Yes.
10: I thought that wasn't even questioned.
11: No evidence she did.
10: Unless you're really going down some conspiracy trail.
11: Well, I think you might be heading that way because I think you might have to throw the husband back in there again, too.
10: Okay.
11: Because there was always that, you know, buzz going around that people, he's guilty, he did it, something's up.
10: So this is the one thing, and I don't know, and I don't know if you've seen any polling on it, anything like this. The one thing I would want to know from the different people that say, hey, she should not have been found guilty. She had postpartum. It was psychosis. She was out of her mind. She didn't know what she was doing. What should happen to her?
8: Yeah.
10: Forget about any verdict. What should happen to her over the next, say, 25 years? She should just be out amongst us?
11: Well, if Reddington had her attorney had it his way, yeah.
8: Well, and
10: No mental institution, nothing?
8: Yeah. I have heard the argument that, well, she's in a wheelchair. She is no danger to anybody else. And it's like, well, okay, I can understand that. But at the same time, you do need to be punished for something as heinous as this.
10: Yeah, what does it say to anybody else? And who knows if it was a copycat what happened in Illinois with that mother.
8: Mm-hmm.
10: But what you're saying, well, yeah, if you feel like you got some psychosis and you happen to kill a few of your kids... Now, if you're able to walk and run, you're probably going to have to do some time in a mental institution or jail. But if you're in a wheelchair, you'd be fine.
8: Right.
10: What is that?
8: It's part of the sentencing procedure now. It's the high jump.
11: It's right.
10: It's crazy.
11: Yeah, right.
10: I mean, there's good and evil. There's right and wrong. You kill your kids. You need to go away.
11: You killed your kids.
10: Yes.
11: Three children, young children.
10: Yes.
11: Horrifically died at the hands of their mother.
10: Yes.
11: My God, man.
10: I know.
11: I mean, you know.
10: It is.
11: I just shake my head. I'm like, okay.

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5: Former special counsel Jack Smith is on Capitol Hill today testifying before the Senate Judiciary Committee. Republicans have long maintained Smith used possibly illegal tactics while investigating President Trump's alleged efforts to challenge the results of the 2020 election. In his opening statement, Smith said, quote, "The charges against President Trump were the result of the evidence." He went on to say that he stands by his decisions as special counsel, including bringing charges against Trump. President Trump has continued to tout AI. He unveiled the AI-powered America.gov today, which aims to make it easier for Americans to interact with the federal government. He said some services that used to take months to take care of can now be done in just a few clicks. It's described as a single centralized portal for federal information and services. Trump was joined by Vice President J.D. Vance, Secretary of State Marco Rubio, and other dignitaries for the launch today at the Andrew W. Mellon Auditorium in Washington, D.C. I'm Chris Caraggio.

0: And we're live here outside the Perez family home, just waiting for the... 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
0: All right. Mother-daughter argument, you got to hear straight ahead.
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3: It's a busy day for Mikey Sherrill. She was in Brigantine Beach this morning checking out weekend nor'easter damage. People have been seen pumping water out and tearing up flood-damaged floors in a number of communities, and there's significant beach erosion. Governor Sherrill says the state may apply for federal financial aid. Right now, the governor is in Atlantic City, which also felt the brunt of the storm. She's in town for a long-scheduled housing conference at Harris, but the timing, well, that couldn't be better. A Vineland man has been sentenced to nearly 6 years in prison for his threat to detonate homemade explosives at a D.C. cathedral last year. 42-year-old Louis Jerry's activities coincided with the annual Red Mass service. It's attended by members of the U.S. Supreme Court, Congress, and the President's cabinet. In sports, the Bears beat the Eagles in Monday Night Football, the score 27-7. And LeBron James will play his 24th NBA season in Philly, but his thoughts were initially elsewhere. James confirming yesterday he considered the Knicks until they won the title. 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
1: Your WPG Atlantic City Electric AccuWeather forecast for South Jersey. This afternoon, expect more clouds than sun with a sprinkle, leading to a high of 75. Tonight will be partly cloudy with a low of 59. Tomorrow will bring pleasant weather with intervals of clouds and sun, reaching a high of 78. Thursday will be partly sunny, very warm and humid with a high of 83. Friday will also be partly sunny, very warm and humid with a high of 86. I'm AccuWeather meteorologist Joe Lundberg on WPG Talk Radio 95.5.
2: 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Superintelligence working for you to navigate federal government resources. President Trump launches America.gov, a simple AI-powered website, as he lunches with AI executives about possible guardrails.
3: This is part of President Trump's push to be full speed ahead with artificial intelligence, which he now has rebranded to superintelligence. He told me over the weekend that he does not worry about AI going rogue and expects the industry to fix any problems that might arise.
2: Fox's Jackie Heinrich. A stunning new claim in Lindsey Clancy's court hearing today. Her defense lawyer asserts the state showed no evidence that she killed her three children, which she admitted, saying you have the exercise bans but no fingerprints. The judge will consider the defense request to dismiss the murder case with a new court date set in November. 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
4: I'm Lauren Simonetti, and this is the Fox Business Report.
5: The major averages are lower in afternoon trading as bond yields rise. However, oil prices are lower, with West Texas Intermediate crude trading around $91 a barrel. On the employment front, job openings, a measure of labor demand, declined more than expected in August and slipping below 7.1 million, while hires were little changed at 5.2 million. Investors are bracing for key economic reports this week, including August PCE inflation data and September's jobs report. The inflation and jobs data could shape the Fed's next interest rate moves. And consumer confidence fell sharply in September as higher energy prices and inflation worries soured households' moods. The Conference Board's Consumer Confidence Index declining to a reading of 81.9, the weakest reading in more than a decade. That's your Fox Business Report. I'm Hillary Barsky, invested in you.
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11: So a little earlier, playing part of this piece. This was actually NPR, This American Life.
12: Oh.
11: Piano music. Nicole Hannah-Jones.
12: Yes.
11: Like, who is she? She's that 16-19 person that won all the awards for that.
12: Made a pile of money.
11: False history that got promoted by the New York Times and stuff. Failing New York Times. Well, not long ago, we've talked about this. She came out with this piece saying, you know, I put my daughter in these, well, black schools. They were really bad. And maybe I did a disservice to her. But we were trying to uplift, you know, years of oppression. And we

0: a press interview Sunday, Gates said that no one thinks that self-regulation is enough.
1: You need law enforcement and the politicians to get into the discussion about what safeguards and monitoring look like.
0: Several other big names in the AI industry have made similar claims, warning that the current pace of AI development could have dangerous consequences. Gates said safeguards and monitoring could be put in place without dramatically slowing development. Lowe's is partnering with DoorDash and Alphabet as the home improvement company looks to start drone deliveries. One pilot program is already up and running in Lowe's home state of North Carolina. Customers order items through the DoorDash app and they're delivered using Alphabet's Wing drones. And a New Mexico jury has found Facebook liable for deceiving users about privacy protections on the social media platform. The judge is now working to determine how much the company is going to end up paying. Tech Report, I'm Mark Mayfield.
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5: More than 330 pounds of tuna distributed across five states is being recalled after testing found elevated levels of a toxin that can cause food poisoning. The FDA said the recall covers buckhead tuna distributed in New York, New Jersey, Connecticut, Pennsylvania, and Maryland. Dog ownership could help you live longer. Research published by the American Heart Association says owning a dog is tied to a 24% drop in all causes of death for the general population. And individuals who've suffered a major cardiac event, such as a heart attack or stroke, well, they had their risk drop by 33% simply by living with a dog. Pet interaction lowers levels of cortisol, the body's main stress hormone, and it boosts oxytocin, dopamine, and serotonin. You know, those feel-good chemicals. Health update, I'm Sarah Lee Kessler.
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7: All right. The Mark McVay Camp and Robbins Show. If you're looking to lose some significant weight and you've thought about the shots, but you really don't want to deal with the needles, mm-hmm. maybe you've heard about some of the side effects. 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
8: Oh, remember the ICE-involved shooting in Austin, Texas?
7: Yes.
8: Venezuelan illegal alien, DoorDash driver, shot by ICE. The protest, outrage. Well, he's been charged by the DOJ with assault on a federal officer because there is actually ICE body cam footage showing this guy clipping an officer with his vehicle when he fled the scene after the initial encounter. They saw him at the restaurant. Wow. They ran his plates. They said, hey, you got to get out. And he says, hey, can I move my car before... you know, you arrest me, and they said no, and so he hopped in the vehicle and drove off, sideswiping one of the ICE agents.
7: Got it.
8: And then high-speed chase goes on. A few minutes later, they get him, and he's still resisting. He's still in the vehicle. They shoot into the vehicle. He gets shot. He's alive. He faces up to 20 years in prison now for what he did.
7: And it was totally just, you know, street sort of knowledge to go to this, you know, protest.
10: Right.
7: It wasn't organized or anything like that.
10: No.
7: Grassroots.
10: They're all grassroots.
7: Of course. Yeah. All right, we got to get to Nimrod.
11: When the going gets tough.
12: Damn it, this is too hard.
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14: I love the poorly educated.
7: All right. Nimrod's in the News. We got an update. Maybe you remember the story out of Florida. This woman, she had been arrested, and they found a baggie of cocaine.
10: No, it wasn't.
7: The backside. Yeah, up there. Oh. Yeah. And she claimed that someone put it there.
10: I bet they did.
7: During

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2: A former special counsel has no regrets. Lisa Brady, Fox News.
3: I stand by my decisions as special counsel, including my decision to bring charges against President Trump.
2: Jack Smith telling a Senate panel there was evidence beyond a reasonable doubt that the then former president had committed serious crimes related to the aftermath of the 2020 election and the handling of classified documents, cases that were ultimately dropped after court rulings and the 2024 Trump election. Republicans say Smith abused his authority, obtaining some lawmakers' phone records.
4: Chairman Chuck Grassley announcing publicly for the first time that Jack Smith obtained physical copies of nearly 4,800 bank checks written by Americans who sent small dollar donations, $15, $20, $25, $30 to support President Trump from 2019 to 2023.
5: Every member of this committee ought to be outraged for what happened to their constituents.
4: In addition to members of Congress, we are learning today that some 50 news organizations, including Fox News, had some of their messages swept up because 87 White House phones from the Trump 1 administration, people that worked at the White House, were communicating with members of the media.
2: Fox's David Spunt in Washington. Police and the FBI returned to a home in Philadelphia searching for more evidence in a case tied to 7 missing women.
6: And we've just learned federal investigators have a warrant to remain at the Philadelphia home through at least mid-October. Day 2 of work at the dilapidated brick home in Philly's Olney neighborhood is done for today, but the search could soon escalate with heavy equipment.
2: Fox's CB Cotton, this according to a Philadelphia city councilman. Investigators reportedly searching for DNA and blood while using 3D photography to document that property. For now, the homeowner's son remains in federal custody on forged document and gun charges. 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

0: In Atlantic City, which also felt the brunt of the storm. She's in town for a long-scheduled housing conference at Harrah's, but the timing, well, that couldn't be better. A Vineland man has been sentenced to nearly 6 years in prison for his threat to detonate homemade explosives at a D.C. cathedral last year. 42-year-old Louis Jerry's activities coincided with the annual Red Mass service. It's attended by members of the U.S. Supreme Court, Congress, and the President's cabinet. In sports, the Bears beat the Eagles in Monday Night Football. The score, 27-7. And LeBron James will play his 24th NBA season in Philly, but his thoughts were initially elsewhere. James confirming yesterday he considered the Knicks until they won the title. 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

0: WPG is South Jersey's news authority.
1: Former special counsel Jack Smith is on Capitol Hill today testifying before the Senate Judiciary Committee. Republicans have long maintained Smith used possibly illegal tactics while investigating President Trump's alleged efforts to challenge the results of the 2020 election. In his opening statement, Smith said, quote, "The charges against President Trump were the result of the evidence." He went on to say that he stands by his decisions as special counsel, including bringing charges against Trump. President Trump has continued to tout AI. He unveiled the AI-powered America.gov today, which aims to make it easier for Americans to interact with the federal government. He said some services that used to take months to take care of can now be done in just a few clicks. It's described as a single centralized portal for federal information and services. Trump was joined by Vice President J.D. Vance, Secretary of State Marco Rubio, and other dignitaries for the launch today at the Andrew W. Mellon Auditorium in Washington, D.C. I'm Chris Caraggio.

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0: 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I'm AccuWeather meteorologist Joe Lundberg on WPG Talk Radio 95.5.
1: News. I'm John Saucier. The Trump administration is a new online platform powered by artificial intelligence. The White House says the newly launched America.gov can help Americans complete tasks in a timely fashion and save time. Well, Secretary of State Marco Rubio says the State Department using the platform to help speed up the passport process.
2: Starting next year, Americans will be able to apply for their first passport entirely online.
1: Lindsay Clancy back in court for a status hearing several weeks after her murder case ended in a mistrial. There was a single holdout juror. Her attorney, Kevin Reddington, has filed a motion to investigate that juror, but denies accusations that he's attacking the man.
3: I am really tired of reading that I am attacking this juror. I am ripping the juror. I am shredding the juror. I'm not doing anything with the juror.
1: It's still unclear if Clancy will face a new trial. 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
4: I'm Stuart Varney, and this is the Fox Business Report.
5: Stocks are falling in afternoon trading as Treasury yields spike, with the 30-year Treasury yield hitting its highest level in over 24 years. Tech stocks are attempting to bounce back following Monday's sell-off. Oil prices are lower, with West Texas Intermediate crude at under $91 a barrel. Job openings declined in August as employers held on to workers, as the labor market remains robust in the face of higher energy costs. Job openings slid to under 7.1 million. The figure was lower than estimates. On Friday morning, the key September jobs report will be released. The Magnificent Seven big cap tech stocks are mixed in choppy trading. Shares of Apple are falling 2%. A Bank of America securities analyst says that Meta's Muse app shows how agentic AI could pose a risk for Apple as people shift how they use the internet. That's your Fox Business Report. I'm Hillary Barsky, invested in you.
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0: So I guess Hollywood got wind of this. Screenwriters got wind of it and got together and thought, hey, this would make a great movie. So watch for it soon. Hey, if you can make a movie on Chris Hansen, right?
1: Yeah.
0: Then you can make a movie about anything.
1: I think a documentary would be better, and it should be called How to Disappoint Your Parents.
0: You know, that could be a series, though, David. I mean, that could absolutely be a weekly series.
2: That is hilarious. Well, the best part to me still is after everyone turned on this person that just wanted to serve drinks to other lesbians.
0: Yeah.
2: She said, forget it all. I'm going to clown school.
1: Yes. Right. One of them did, yeah.
0: Aspiration.
2: It wasn't the owner, it was a different one?
0: Well, there were several owners.
1: Yeah, yeah. there were three founders.
2: Okay.
1: But the one person who has had the money on the line, yeah, the other two didn't. They were just like, yeah, we can do this. We can make a little bar. It'll be like Cheers, but insufferable. And they were very excited about it. And then as soon as things got a little bit rough, they bailed. One of them went to clown college.
3: And there you have it.
2: Yes.
0: You know, you see people drop, they go, okay, I'm going to go back to college and get a degree in blah, blah, blah, right? No, not clown college.
2: It's incredible.
0: It is crazy.
2: Do you remember that 86-year-old guy that was going 110 in a race in Florida? An incredible update on that story for Nimrods of the News and a news update next.
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0: for the community that would be really financially beneficial and otherwise beneficial.
1: Concerned about the impact of data centers becoming a midterm election issue. The jury now has the case against Caleb Flynn, the one-time American Idol contestant accused of murdering his wife in Ohio and staging the scene to look like a home break-in. The defense called no witnesses and told the jury in today's closing arguments, it's not proven beyond a reasonable doubt he's the one who shot his wife. Prosecutors say there's no evidence of an intruder. The trial focusing heavily on Flynn's text messages to his mistress about wanting to kill his wife. As prosecutors reopen a sexual assault probe centered around a now barred fraternity at Cornell University, the local mayor wants other actions taken.
2: Ithaca, New York Mayor Robert Cantelmo wants a pause on all fraternity and sorority activity, as well as student gatherings that require city permits at Cornell, now that an alleged sexual assault is again being investigated. A former undergrad, only known as Jane Doe, came forward last week to report an assault she said happened in 2024 at the Ivy League school. Cantelmo, in a statement, called out the school and its police department for failing to hold the perpetrators to account and demanded Cornell set new standards for student safety.
1: Fox's Grinnell Scott. Prosecutors say a recently filed lawsuit claiming the victim was drugged and gang raped is dramatically different from a statement given to police 2 years ago. 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
8: A Mace Landing woman is dead and another person seriously injured after an ATV struck a fallen tree on Columbia Road early Saturday morning, ejecting all four occupants. Authorities said none of the four people involved was wearing a helmet. Homeowners and businesses along the Jersey Shore, well, they are cleaning up after flood damage from this past weekend's nor'easter. Kara owns a Dairy King ice cream shop in Long Beach Township, and she says her shop is shutting down for the season early, all because of the storm.
9: Pretty much no working machines. No, we have no product. We lost everything, so I guess we're just out now.
8: New Jersey Governor Mikey Sherrill surveyed storm damage in Brigantine Beach early today. She's in Atlantic City this afternoon. It's for a housing conference held at Harrah's, but she will be looking at damage in AC 2. Lots of beach erosion. State and federal officials expect to give a report on the extent of the damage later this week. And Sherrill says she may ask Washington for financial help. In sports, the Bears beat the Eagles 27-7. 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
2: From the Town Square Weather Now Network, I'm Chief Meteorologist Dan Zarrow. Kind of a Goldilocks night ahead for New Jersey. Not too cold, not too warm. Just right, comfortably cool, typical for late September. We'll see a low around 61 degrees with mainly clear skies and dry weather. Tomorrow, sun and clouds and mild, high of 75. Very nice. And Thursday gets even warmer, high of 80 with mostly cloudy skies. 85 on Friday. Could be some showers late day. I'm Chief Meteorologist Dan Zarrow on WPG Talk Radio 95.5.

0: Is impeaching President Trump a third time a mistake for Democrats?
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8: 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Thanks to all of you for being with us. 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It's 800-941-SEAN if you want to join us. So here we are 35 days out of, I think, the single most important midterm we've ever faced. It's an inflection point for the country. I've been trying to convey a sense of urgency to you, my wonderful audience here. I want to just tell you with the highest degree of confidence, there is enough people in this audience on 760 stations strong and podcasted, et cetera. We're everywhere. That can change the outcome of this election. Ryan Priebus has been saying that he thinks 100,000 votes may separate the balance of power in both the House and the Senate. I don't know. I just know that the polling in this cycle has been atrocious, as evidenced by Abdul El Sayed in Michigan. He was supposed to win by 20 points. He barely won by a point. Or Francesca Hong. She had one poll like the week of the election or just before the weekend before, you know, where she was up 30, is up between 20 and 30 points, lost the race by 3,000. I don't know how the polling can be that atrocious. But if everybody has the same mindset, which is assume that your vote is going to be the determining vote for your congressional seat, be it congressman, congresswoman, your gubernatorial race, our friend Greg Abbott, we got to take care of him in Texas. He's been a great governor for Texas. Ken Paxton, we'll talk about him in a second, and Telefrico. And I'm just telling you, you've got to take these races seriously. Assume that your vote matters. And I'm talking about my free state of Florida. I mean, if I look at polls, it gets a little chilling. It's like, you got to be kidding me. I don't trust them, which is why I'm not sharing them with you. I think they have a psychological impact on turnout. I think people, they either get deflated or they get over exuberant. And I don't want anybody feeling that way. I want everyone to feel as if their vote matters. And then there's a group of people out there. I don't know. They have whatever purity tests that they may have. And you people probably scare me the most. What do I mean by that? It means that, you know, if let's say

your congressman or woman is not the best, and this is the ongoing conversation we've been having on the program, let's just call it what it is. Let's say they're weak Republicans. Let's say they're rhinos. I don't like them either. I'm not fond of many of them. However, I don't know one of them that would eliminate the U.S. Senate, eliminate your ability to choose the president, that would pack the courts, that wants amnesty for illegals, wants to abolish the borders, abolish ICE, end all deportation. I don't know one Republican that's standing on that platform. Every Republican I know running, and, you know, let's start with the basics. They all support securing our borders. Okay, that's important. Otherwise, we're going to become Western Europe. You know, I never thought, you know, unfettered illegal immigration without assimilation. How's that worked out in Western Europe? Well, 100 Sharia courts in Great Britain, no-go zones all over Europe. And it's almost like this model that the radicalized Democratic Party has taken on, you know, has now been tried all over Europe, and its results have been catastrophic. I mean, we saw this thwarted terror attempt. You know, why would you allow unfettered illegal immigration and not demand assimilation? No-go zones in France and elsewhere, Sharia courts in Great Britain. Never thought I'd see that or we'd be discussing it. But they also adopted climate alarmism to the tune of wasting trillions of dollars combined. They have adopted radical socialism. It always fails. This is what the radical left now wants to do in this country. Vis-a-vis the DSA, Democratic Socialists of America. They are the power base. Don't let anybody fool you in this country. You know, if you have Democrats that are saying they're going to be more moderate, which, by the way, is now the new tactic that they've taken on. They realize that eliminating the Senate and packing the courts and amnesty for illegals and abolishing borders and ICE and ending deportation. Can you imagine the stupidity of wanting to defund the Department of War? Eliminating cash bail, abolishing prisons, abolishing the police. The idea that government is going to take over the ownership of most corporations. This insane, you know, cradle to grave, womb to the tomb, government guaranteed daycare, government guaranteed date night babysitters, government guaranteed jobs, guaranteed government salaries, and guaranteed government healthy food. Good grief. You know, that just takes our Constitution, the notion that rights are endowed to us by our creator, and governments are established to protect those natural rights that are God-given. And, you know, in the process, you give up all liberty, all freedom in the name of false security, because they never can fulfill the price tag of the Green New Deal. What is it, $210 trillion? I mean, we can't afford any of this. Nor does government run anything well, as evidenced by your government schools, by Obamacare and the Social Security lockbox. What is government doing so well except for the Department of War? And even that is too expensive at times, and they misappropriate money. Then they want a wealth tax and punish success and disincentivize people from being creators and innovators. The great thing about liberty and freedom is it is a true meritocracy in life. And by the way, the rich do pay their fair share. The top 1% pay about 50% of the taxes. The top 10% pay about 80%. The bottom 50% of wage earners pay about 1% of the tax base in this country when it comes to income taxes. But under Donald Trump, we see that poverty, especially for minorities, Hispanic Americans, African Americans, Native Americans, is now at an all-time low. Incomes for the lowest 25% is now at the highest level ever. Median income rose to $87,600. That is the most ever. You've seen 80-plus records in the stock market. Okay, if you have an IRA, you have a 401k, that means your retirement money is growing by leaps and bounds. There's not a single Republican that supports this insane agenda. So start with the basics. Most Republicans, about 98, 99% of them, you know, supported the largest tax cut in history. They supported secure borders. They don't want biological men playing women's sports. You know, again, start with the fundamentals. They believe in law and order and safety and security. They're not defund, dismantle, no bail, abolish prisons, insanity. So there's a lot on the line for everybody. So if you have this purity test and you say, well, I don't particularly like

0: of this candidate or that candidate, I probably would agree with you based on their record, but that's not what's on the ballot here. It's bigger than that, and I think people need to see the bigger picture. That's my humble opinion, but you do what you want. But there are enough people listening to this show that can make the difference, and we can decide the outcome of a lot of these races and save our country for our kids and our grandkids. I mean, we inherited a better country from our parents because of their sacrifice. My dad fought in World War II, 4 years in the Pacific. Didn't exactly love it. Grew up dirt poor, like my mother grew up dirt poor. And I know that any success I have in life is because I stand on their shoulders. They stand on their parents' shoulders. All four of my grandparents came from Ireland. And now we owe it to the next generation to leave this country in better shape than that which we found it. And this is now our opportunity. You know, I never thought, and we'll have Ken Paxton on the show and Darlene Graham on the show. I'm not taking any of these races for granted. I'm not taking the free state of Florida for granted. I'm not taking South Carolina for granted. Here you got a guy in Kansas running on a platform that we should repent and stop eating meat and repent for using automobiles. And that's the Democratic candidate against Roger Marshall in the state of Kansas. This is insanity. And by the way, also a cattle state, or six gender Talarico or Talafrico, whatever you want to call them, whatever you prefer. You know, this guy, you know, everything now is on biblical grounds. We'll get into this later with Ken Paxton in more detail. But the Bible that I read on biblical grounds talks about Jesus, the only begotten Son of God, the Father in heaven, that sacrificed his life so that we can reconcile with God the Father, the ultimate sacrifice, and was beaten and humiliated and hung from a cross and did so voluntarily as the ultimate sacrifice to reconcile mankind to God. If you believe that, this guy's throwing Jesus around and God around and biblical grounds. I don't remember God or Jesus, the God the Father's Son that he sent to earth for our reconciliation and to save us from our sins. We've all sinned and fallen short. I don't remember him teaching a prayer to his disciples that started with our non-binary. Don't recall that. I remember our Father. I think it's very clear what he was saying. I've read the book of Genesis many times, and God created man and women, not six genders. And the idea that Talafrico thinks he can now, in the last week and a half, 2 weeks, change his opinion. Oh, I didn't really mean that. Oh, my math was wrong. Oh, I misspoke. And get away. You know, now he's lecturing us. Let me play this cut. He says, when I fight for universal health care, I'm doing it on biblical grounds. Well, on biblical grounds, Jesus taught us the Lord's Prayer, I think the most important prayer, because it came right from Jesus's mouth to his disciples, starts with the words, our Father. So we'll argue that on biblical grounds. And I'll argue on biblical grounds that Adam and Eve were the creations of God. And this guy wants biological men and women sports in the state of Texas. He's running a vegan campaign in a cattle state of Texas. He doesn't want any drilling for oil in the oil state of Texas. I mean, this guy is so out of touch, and he's using Jesus in the Bible to push this message, which I find, frankly, very offensive. Listen.
1: When Jesus healed the sick, he didn't ask for a deductible. So when I fight for universal health care, I'm doing it on biblical grounds.
2: All right.
1: When Jesus fed the hungry, he didn't price gouge to turn a profit. So when I say that no child in the state of Texas should go to bed hungry, I'm doing it on biblical grounds.
2: All right.
1: And when the Hebrew prophets saw corruption in high places, they spoke truth to power. So when I take on the politicians who are serving themselves and not the people, I am doing it on biblical grounds.
0: On biblical grounds, I remember the prayer starting with our Father, not six genders, not non-binary. I remember the creation of man and women on biblical grounds. If we're going to argue the Bible, I did study theology, Latin, went to a seminary. Not saying I'm the best Christian in the world, but know a thing or two about the Bible. It's the most important thing in my life. My faith, my belief in God the Father and Jesus his Son. And this guy doesn't get to rewrite it and use it as a political weapon without being challenged, especially on the authenticity and interpretation of such when he's so off.

0: I mean, I can't believe I mentioned Kansas. Look at Telefrico. You look at Abdul El Sayed. We've covered him exhaustively. I'm looking at Darlene Graham, who will join us later in the show. I mean, running against a woman that literally said about the Save Women's Sports Act, that requiring public and private middle high school teams and sports to be designated based on biological sex. She called the law shameful. This is a woman, a pediatrician, nonetheless. I don't think she's practicing. One of the most outspoken advocates in the country for gender-affirming care, supporting puberty blockers, hormone therapy. This is South Carolina. Telefrico is from Texas. You got this mega church, preacher in Kansas. Repent for driving a car, repent and stop and refrain from eating meat. These people are nuts. Darlene Graham's right. This woman is out there all over X. She's got a picture of herself, protect trans kids. As late as 2023 on X, it's the GD mother effing guns. South Carolina. I'm taking nothing for granted. And if you think that, your candidate, the Democratic candidate in your state, I think the perfect example would be Sherrod Brown in Ohio. He's a phony. Or John Ossoff in Georgia. They may not be running on the DSA, but they will not challenge them. I promise you, as evidenced by the only one that's been willing to challenge this radicalism in the Democratic Party that is elected, is John Fetterman of Pennsylvania. All right, 800-941-SHAWN is a number if you want to be a part of the program. I've been telling you that your information, for $2, people can buy information on you, your personal information, where you live, what your personal cell phone number is. And for $2, you have these people search sites and online services and data brokers. They'll sell your information. You may not know this. Your car can also spy on you. I have a true story to prove it. A guy's insurance jumps by over 20%, didn't have an accident, didn't have a ticket, so he started digging in to find out, how did they report him? It was his own car. 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Look, your car should take you places, not for a ride. And they can't come after you if they can't get your personal information. We'll continue.
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4: Former special counsel Jack Smith defended his 2020 election interference and document investigations into President Trump today in Capitol Hill. In his testimony before the Senate Judiciary Committee, Smith said Trump engaged in a criminal scheme to overturn the results and prevent the lawful transfer of power. Republicans insist Smith's investigative tactics were not ethical and illegal in some cases. A flood watch is covering 12 states across the Midwest into the plains and southwest. Tropical moisture from Hurricane Polo is fueling the flood threat through tomorrow in the southwest and central U.S. Meantime, moisture from Tropical Storm Rachel is pushing a flood threat across Texas, the southern plains, and the Midwest from late tomorrow through Friday. The Venezuelan illegal immigrant who was shot during an ICE chase in Austin earlier this month is facing a federal charge. According to a newly filed criminal complaint, Wilbur Garces Perez is accused of striking a federal agent with his SUV. Garces Perez is currently being held at a Texas ICE detention facility. I'm Chris Caraggio.
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1: I've even convinced Linda at this point that purity tests don't apply here. It's too important. If you love this country, you just have to accept that there are going to be imperfect Republicans, but they're not crazy. They're not DSA people. They're not open borders people. They're not higher taxes. Well, there's a couple, but generally speaking, they're not DSA people. Defund the police. Wide open borders, higher taxes. No, that's not them. There's a lot to, biological men playing women's sports start there. All right, quick break, right back.
2: I'm Liz Claman, and this is the Fox Business Report.
3: Stocks are lower in afternoon trading as bond yields rise. However, oil prices are lower with West Texas Intermediate crude at over $90 a barrel. On the employment front, job openings, a measure of labor demand, declined more than expected in August and slipped below 7.1 million, according to the Labor Department. Investors are bracing for key economic reports this week, including August PCE inflation data, which comes on Wednesday morning, and September's jobs report, which will be released on Friday morning. The report could shape the Fed's next interest rate moves. And shares of Carnival Cruise Line are sailing higher and are up 12%. The cruise operator posted higher profit in revenue for its third quarter, defying high oil prices. Carnival said that booked occupancy and pricing for 2027 are at record levels. That's your Fox Business Report. I'm Hillary Barsky, invested in you.
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6: 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The left, clearly, and including their activist DAs and judges and what have you, they don't consider any illegal alien to be the worst of the worst. They don't care if you're a drunk driver. They don't care if you're a murderer or a rapist. If you're a Kilmar Brego Garcia, they will have margaritas with you and say you're a great person and needs to stay. That's why mass deportations are so important, because if you're trying to appease the left with targeted enforcement, you're never going to appease them, because they don't care if you're targeting the worst, the worst. They want them all to stay. So how we counter that is we remove them all. Now, I'm realistic enough to understand we're not going to remove 30 million people, but boy, we could take a whack at it. And that's why I think mass deportations is the single most important campaign promise that I hope President Trump, this administration, and Republicans uphold in the next 2 years that we have.
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0: Red Mass service attended by members of the U.S. Supreme Court, Congress, and the President's cabinet. New Jersey teachers are facing yet another painful hit to the wallet. This time it's health insurance premium. Premiums for some teachers in some public school districts will jump by as much as 34% next year after a vote by the School Employees Health Benefits Commission. And Governor Mikey Sherrill is busy today. She's been surveying storm damage in Brigantine Beach, and then she head to Atlantic City, and she also made housing remarks at Harrah's. In the WPG Talk Radio 95.5 newsroom, I'm Susie Cerrone.
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2: From the Town Square Weather Now Network, I'm Chief Meteorologist Dan Zarrow. Kind of a Goldilocks night ahead for New Jersey. Not too cold, not too warm. Just right, comfortably cool, typical for late September. We'll see a low around 61 degrees with mainly clear skies and dry weather. Tomorrow, sun and clouds and mild, high of 75. Very nice. And Thursday gets even warmer, high of 80 with mostly cloudy skies. 85 on Friday. Could be some showers late day. I'm Chief Meteorologist Dan Zarrow on WPG Talk Radio 95.5.

0: 25 years of stories, laughter, late nights, and early mornings. And he says it never gets old. Thank you, Sean Hannity, for 25 great years.
1: Thanks to all of you. 25 now till the top of the hour. 800-941-SEAN if you want to be part of the program. So, Linda, I was asked today, USA Today doing a profile on me. And he, by the end of the interview, he goes, well, I wrote this question, but I kind of got the answer. You think you'll ever retire? And I'm like, you know, no. When God makes me retire, is that...
2: Should we have a real conversation about how many times we've had that conversation?
1: Yeah, but I just, you know...
2: You're never retiring.
1: Why do people want to know that?
2: I'm
1: going to
2: bury you with this microphone. I'm literally going to take the swing arm and put it in the casket and put it in your mausoleum.
1: You put it in the casket in the mausoleum?
2: In fact, I might just set the whole studio up in the mausoleum. So if at some point you want
1: to
2: talk to us,
1: I'm going
2: to
1: change my will,
2: beyond.
1: By the way. I don't even want to have a memorial service.
2: Why not? I got a whole thing planned. It's going to be great.
1: Are you going to make
2: Fabulous.
1: It funny?
2: Of course I'm going to make it funny.
1: You're not going to cry?
2: We don't have feelings. We're Irish. Come on. It's going to be great.
1: Well, when you go to an Irish wake... There's groups of people. There's no right or wrong way to mourn somebody.
2: The brandy drinkers, the vodka drinkers.
1: No. It would be the Irish whiskey drinkers. There is that group of people. They're doing, out there, a shout to Joey. Joey, Brian, me man, me love.
2: The truth. I love it.
1: And then you got the wailers. You know, they just cry the whole time. Then you got the ins and out people. They cry, they laugh, they cry, they laugh. And then you got the ones I can't handle. And we've talked about this before. The people that go up at a wake in an open casket, which I think is the dumbest idea ever. I want to be remembered for who I am. Put me in the box and close it.
2: What's the difference? You wear makeup in real life, you wear makeup when you're dead. What's the difference?
1: I have to for television. Don't blame me for that. It's always hard explaining to my kids why their dad wears makeup for TV.
2: Why is daddy powdering his
1: Because if you don't on TV, you look like a ghost. There's the answer.
2: You know? No, you look shiny.
1: You look like a ghost. You just do. It's the way the lighting is, et cetera, et cetera. But the people that go up to the casket, it's an open casket, and they touch... And they hold the hand of the dead person and they kiss the dead person. It freaks me out. You disclosed on this program, you're one of those creepy people.
2: I am.
1: That is creepy.
2: Yes.
1: That is so creepy.
2: It's not creepy. It's called
1: weird.
2: Listen, you should know of all people. You went to seminary, you know, practicing Catholics. That's what we do. We go up during the wake.
1: No.
2: We kneel. We do typically do in our Father or Hail Mary.
1: And I don't want to look at a dead body. I want to remember the problem is when I was a kid and I went to a wake for the first time for my Uncle Bob. I was like 7 years old. And I never got that image out of my head.
2: What image?
1: Of him laying in the casket. That's my main memory of him. Him in the casket.
2: You have no living memories of him?

0: I have them, but they're buried much deeper than the image of him laying in the casket, dead. Mm-hmm. Died of a stroke.
1: Sounds like a you problem.
0: No, it's not a you, me problem. I didn't want to touch a dead body. Don't reverse this on me. You know, you're the weirdo that wants to touch and kiss a dead body.
1: First of all, I didn't say I wanted to touch it. I'm just saying, like,
0: but you do it.
1: If I'm at a wake, I'm going to go up. I'm going to kneel, and I'm going to pay my respects.
0: That's normal.
1: Now,
0: this is where it gets weird.
1: Okay, take it easy. When it's like, you know, like my grandmother, my grandfather, my pop, it was very sad. I'm definitely probably like my mom, you know, she had a rosary in her hands and I touched the rosary in her hands. And I will say it's sad because it's cold and, you know, their spirits moved on. But
0: the rosary was cold or you touched the hand?
1: Everything was cold. It was just cold. But, you know, it's sad.
0: Okay. So you've touched dead bodies and you've kissed dead bodies. True or false?
1: It's a true statement.
0: Weird. That's very strange. That's very bizarre to me.
1: Listen.
0: Anyway.
1: To each his own.
0: I digress. You know, there's a part of me getting excited about, look, in 35 days, you're either going to be jazzed because Donald Trump and Republicans will shock the world, or you're going to be, oh, no, what just happened?
1: Look at that text I just sent you. So we had a
0: listen.
1: Did you see it?
0: Yeah, I'm going to get to
1: that. Well done, right?
0: Well, very well done. So it's either going to be Fox News can project that Republicans have held the majority in the House of Representatives, and they have even gained their majority in the Senate. That could happen. Or it's going to be Fox News can project that the DSA, they won't say it this way, but, you know, the Democratic Party now has control and a majority in the House, and God forbid the Senate. That could happen. So understand, what do you want to hear 35 nights from now, because it's good. It's game time. I personally would love to hear Fox News can now project Republicans have held their majority in the House and the Senate, and they've gained on their majority. Now, it goes against historical trends. I am not giving you false hope. I'm saying that you can shock the world, and there's enough people listening to this show every day to make the difference. We have on our website to help inform you, because it's hard to remember all the crazy DSA list that's on their website. So we have, as a public service, you can download it from my website, carry it in your pocket. All of Donald Trump's and the Republicans, as weak as some of them are, they've accomplished a lot. And not as much as I want. No, I want the SAVE Act. I still want it. If we have a bigger majority, maybe we can get it done. You know what? But he secured the borders, largest tax cut in history. Iran will never have a nuclear weapon. He doesn't get enough credit for that. And we're going to get to that in a second. I want to remind you, you need a safety security strategy. In some cases, somebody wants to kill you, kill your family. Well, only one option will work in that case, and that is the lethal option. But the FBI tells us the last year they have statistics for it, that's 2022, that's only 0.01% of the time. Now, that's where Byrna comes in, BYRNA.com. Where they come in. Please look at their videos online. I mean, you don't need a permit. 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It's legal in all 50 states. These launchers have powerful deterrents, tear gas, pepper spray, kinetic rounds. You can hit a target as far as 60 feet away. One shot, you'll see this on the video, BYRNA.com. 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This technology works. You're going to want it if that God forbid moment comes for you and for your family. So what Linda was referring to here, I think, is very interesting. And she got a note from a listener. We have, I think, the smartest audience out there. You know, it's interesting.

liberals tune into the show because they want to know what is the enemy thinking. They view us as the enemy. They also know that our arguments are effective, and they want to be able to counter. I have been informed by Democrats that they are told to watch my show and to listen to this radio show to learn how to deal with, you know, conservatives like myself. Well, I find that pretty interesting. Anyway, this is from a listener to the show. Linda, how you doing? Love listening to you guys. Somewhere on social media, I saw someone complain about gas prices, and a reply which really resonated with me, and I thought it was such an excellent point. The reply was, if you don't like paying higher gas prices, and by the way, that means Donald Trump will make sure that your children and grandchildren don't inherit a world with a nuclear armed Iran, which I think is something that had to be done. Every Democratic president said we need to do it. They never had the courage to do it. Anyway, he said gas price reply, which really resonated with me, and I thought was such an excellent point. The reply, if you don't like paying higher gas prices, wait until you have to pay for everyone else's college tuition. I'm like, check and mate. Whoever wrote this, you're a genius. I wish I thought of it. To me, that puts all of this in a great perspective. No one likes to pay more at the gas pump. I get it. But you consider the alternative. Listen, I'm not telling you to sell. There is a time and a place to challenge Rhino Republicans. It's called the primary. I mean, Cassidy in Louisiana, John Cornyn in Texas, Donald Trump challenged, you know, all these state legislators in Indiana. They all got defeated because Donald Trump had them primaried. And, you know, there is a time and a place to take on people that you don't think live up to the standards that you want a conservative or a Republican you're electing to stand up for. Now's not the time. That moment has come and that moment is gone. Now, you might say, well, Hannity, why don't you lead the charge? I try to stay out of primaries because, number one, it gets too deep in the weeds. Number two, it's a national show. Number three, I kind of leave it up to individuals in their respective states and districts to handle that stuff. It's up to you. Except if there's extreme cases, like I'm glad Tom Massey's out. There are a few others that, we could live without also. But, you know, putting all that in perspective, just think about that. You know, if these people get their way, they will defund, dismantle police departments. They will go ahead with their no bail insanity. If they can, we saw this in the Biden years, they'll go right back to lying to you and open the borders. And, you know, we'll have unfettered illegal immigration. And it will become Europe. If they have their way, the new Green Deal, radical socialism, radical climate alarmism will be adopted. Unfettered illegal immigration is going to result in known terrorists, murderers, rapists, child molesters, other violent criminals, cartel members, gang members, just like in the Biden-Harris-Mayorkas years. It's all going to come back and haunt us. And I'm just saying it's all preventable because it's not as imperfect as they are, some of them. There's some really great ones, but as imperfect as some of them are, they're not that. Start there. If they're willing to support and secure our borders and fund our police departments and not defund our Department of War and vote for tax cuts and not let biological men play women's sports, let's start there. Because if you don't vote for that person because they're not the perfect candidate for you, you had your chance during a primary. That moment has come and gone. You'll have another opportunity in 2 years or 6 years. But don't elect Talafrico. You know, don't vote against Roger Marshall in Kansas. You know, don't elect this idiot Sherrod Brown in Ohio. They're all going to go with the dominant voice, which is the DSA movement in the Democratic Party. And their leadership, we know who they are. It's AOC. It's the Squad. It's Mamdani. It's Pocahontas. It's Grandpa Bernie. It'll be Abdul El Sayed in Michigan if you don't elect Mike Rogers. You know, we got to pay attention. Help Dan Sullivan in Alaska. It's an important race. This woman Hinton in Iowa. You got to help out our friend Governor Greg Abbott. They're coming after him with hundreds of millions of dollars in negative ads against him and Paxton. Maybe you say, well, Paxton's not the perfect candidate. He's not for a welcome mat at the border. He's not preaching six genders. He's not preaching God is non-binary, not fighting for biological men to play women's sports. I mean, you have a clear choice option. I mean, there's never been a greater choice election moment in our lifetime. Now, again, in 30. 30-

0: 5 days, you're going to hear words Fox News Channel can now project. What do you want to hear after those words are uttered? Because that's what's on the ballot in 35 days. 35 nights from now, what do you want to hear? And make your choice and make it wisely. Here's my humble suggestion. If all of you take it seriously, I guarantee a win. I guarantee historical trends will be meaningless and we can shock the world. By the way, Rasmussen, pollster I have, right now they have the generic ballot, has mostly now been cut in half in the last week. I think all these polls you're going to see, they're trying to deflate motivation and turnout. And I'm telling you not to look at them. And it's nearly tied at this point, but they have the if the elections for Congress were held today, generic ballot is within the margin of error. You know, you have one left-wing House candidate, William Lawrence, calling America an Adam Schiff hole country. Wow. I mean, and then posted an upside-down American flag. I mean, you have all these friends of Hassan Piker, now Rahm Rambo, Deadfish. By the way, he's agreed to come on my podcast. That's going to be interesting.
1: Yeah.
0: He's now expressing support for Abdul El-Sayed. Unbelievable. Jasmine Crockett snubbing James Telefrico yet again, according to the Washington Sun. You have ex-Trump officials campaign ad, you know, why are people mad at Sarah Huckabee Sanders? She's a lovely person. And if the ad wasn't perfect, I mean, for crying out loud, can you just, why is there this level of purity that is existing out there? I'm like, there's no such thing as perfect. The Senate, by the way, passed the Protect College Sports Act with a decisive vote. Riley Gaines' lawsuit against the NCAA, dismissed by the Biden-appointed judge. Appeal is planned in that particular case. But you got these radical left-wing Democrats. They want power. You got one House Democrat, Stephen Cohn, filed 26 articles of impeachment against President Trump. You want to live through 2 years of that hell? Because that's what it's going to be. You know, what is the, you know, if you want to know what the Democrats plan to do after the midterms, they're telling you. They're going to investigate, impeach, impeach, impeach, and stop all progress to the degree that they possibly can. Want to know what it's going to look like? Look at Mamdani's New York. Unbelievable. It's all he wants from President Trump is money. That's why he won't trash Trump. Anyway, 800-941-SHAWN if you want to be a part of the program. Want to remind you about our friends at Sig Sauer. I mean, sometimes there's only one option. 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You got to protect yourself. 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They have the Sig Sauer P365. It's the number one selling concealed carry pistol in America today. More people are carrying firearms today for protection than ever before. They have a 270-year history, Sig Sauer does, of precision, craftsmanship, reliability. It is the choice of the U.S. military, the choice of our NATO partners, and by the way, every branch of the military, elite units all around the world, every Sig Sauer made in America. 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It's my everyday carry. Anyway, frequently cited as the top-selling, high-capacity, micro-compact pistol, consistently ranking ahead of any competitor, although they really don't have one. Linda has her Rose Special Edition one, but she won't let me be a member of the club. I'm not sure why. Why? Because mine is...
2: You won't touch dead bodies. No, just kidding. It's a great group. It's made by beautiful women who love beautiful guns. It's Rose Engraved, and they have a great Facebook community, so you guys should check it out.
0: Why can't I join?
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0: 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Now, tragically, she lost her life in a suicide bomb attack in Syria. 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

0: pastor and one-time American Idol contestant, Caleb Flynn, charged with murdering his wife, Ashley.
1: As to verdict to count one, aggravated murder. We, the jury in this case, being duly impaneled and sworn, find the defendant, Caleb C. Flynn, guilty of aggravated murder, as charged in count one of the indictment.
0: The judge repeating it for the other counts in the indictment. This only a few hours after the jury got the case. He'll face life in prison.

0: The president calls it a form of protection, a document signed by tech leaders today, pledging standards, responsibility, and layers of review after a big meeting on AI.
1: Leading AI executives, federal regulators, the vice president, the speaker of the House, and President Trump met for a multi-hour lunch about a technology the president says could be bigger than the Industrial Revolution.
2: I don't know if that's so, but everyone seems to think it is, and it could be substantially bigger.
1: President Trump says there was a lot of commonality in the room.
2: Well, there's a belief that there should be tremendous self-regulation, and we automatically have regulation with the Department of Justice, the FBI, all of that.
1: The president has pushed back on calls for Congress to impose new AI regulations, arguing he will not stifle growth or cede American dominance.
0: Fox's Jared Halpern at the White House. Back-to-back losses on Wall Street. The Dow down 130 at the bell. 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
8: Governor Sherrill is having a busy day today. She surveyed storm damage at Brigantine Beach late this morning, then headed to Atlantic City. Sherrill also said the state may be applying for federal financial assistance. The governor also declared a state of emergency in 8 counties due to the storm this past weekend. Meanwhile, residents in Long Beach Island say they saw a lot of things during the storm, but they'll be talking about something for a long time. It was a shark seen swimming along a street in Surf City. That's a first. The shark's visit on Saturday was captured on video. It disappeared underwater a few minutes later. Homeowners and businesses along the Jersey Shore still cleaning up after flood damage from this past weekend's nor'easter. The owner of the popular Dairy King ice cream shop in Long Beach Township says the shop is shutting down for this season early due to the storm and its damage. 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
4: From the Town Square Weather Now Network, I'm Chief Meteorologist Dan Zarrow. Kind of a Goldilocks night ahead for New Jersey. Not too cold, not too warm. Just right, comfortably cool, typical for late September. We'll see a low around 61 degrees with mainly clear skies and dry weather. Tomorrow, sun and clouds and mild, high of 75. Very nice. And Thursday gets even warmer, high of 80 with mostly cloudy skies. 85 on Friday, could be some showers late day. I'm Chief Meteorologist Dan Zarrow on WPG Talk Radio 95.5.

0: Is impeaching President Trump a third time a mistake for Democrats?
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4: you didn't tell
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4: Him, did you?
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5: Sean Hannity is on right now. And so is his very popular countdown. T-minus 35 days until Election Day.

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1: Hey, thanks, Scott. 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Toll-free, our number is 800-941-SEAN if you want to be a part of the program. We're not taking a single race for granted. We're going to cover Florida. We're going to cover Texas. We'll have Governor Greg Abbott on. We've had, you know, later in the show, we're going to have Ken Paxton on. I'm taking nothing for granted. I'm assuming that every race that you, that every one of you have to assume that your vote will be the deciding vote. You cannot expect other people to do it for you. And you've got to understand that this is an inflection point for the country. And it's the most important midterm in our lifetime. You know, it's kind of hard to understand when you have a preacher, mega church guy in Kansas, you know, telling people to repent over eating meat and driving their car. Kansas. And then polls showing that this race is close. I don't think it will be in the end, but I'm not taking it for granted either. I'm not taking Telefrico for granted. I'm not taking, Byron Donalds and Ashley Moody and James Uthmeyer in my free state of Florida for granted. I'm not taking my friend Darlene Graham for granted, who now is running for her first full term. She's got to win in South Carolina. What's amazing is it's even in places like Kansas and Florida and Texas and South Carolina, the Democrats keep putting up all of these radical candidates. You know, Darlene Graham is facing this woman, Annie Andrews. There's a picture of her on X holding up a sign that says protect trans kids. This is in South Carolina, but you can't take it for granted. And anyway, so in 2022, South Carolina passed the Save Women Sports Act. Governor Henry McMaster signed onto it, one of the earlier state laws of their kind. And anyway, so Annie Andrews protect

0: trans kids on X, literally, you know, does not like this law, and basically said that it exists to serve South Carolina children. And anyway, said that they should have F off last session, but instead did their bidding for them. You know, says, hey, at Nikki Haley, the youth mental health crisis is very real. Turning it into an irrelevant, bigoted attack on trans kids is disgusting. Try talking to one pediatrician or mental health professional before you open your mouth again. Okay, this lady claims that she is a doctor. I mean, pretty unbelievable. And on top of that, she, in South Carolina, where over half the population, you know, owns a gun, is a big gun control advocate. And her financial disclosure report shows she received more than $183,000 over the past 2 years from this group, Everytown, which is a national gun control group. She blames guns, not mental illness, for gun violence and shootings. Put on X in 2023, not long ago. It's the GD mother F guns, effing guns. Another time she put up, it's the effing guns. She wrote, it's guns, not mental illness, that are to blame for gun violence. That last time I checked, a gun can fire itself. She was with a group, White Women for Kamala Harris, and she was part of this 24 effort, posted a video, The Problem with White Women. I have a clip of that. Let me play it for you.
1: So how do I know there's a problem with white women? I didn't just invent this. I'm also not the only person talking about this, but the problem is clear and the data don't lie. In 2016, 47% of white women voted against a white woman for president and instead voted for Donald Trump. In 2018, 48% of us voted for Republicans. In 2020, 53%. Of us voted for Republicans. 2022, 55% of us voted for Republicans. So there is a problem with white women. So what do we have to do? We have to get outside of our social media bubbles, because we all agree that we want to send Vice President Kamala Harris to the White House as president in November. But if we're going to do that, we have to take these videos, take the posts that resonate with us, and share them outside of our social media bubble.
0: I mean, for South Carolina, that's pretty radical stuff. But I don't think the people in South Carolina are fully up to speed on how extreme and radical this woman is, you know, part of this, you know, crazy DSA, you know, movement now that has overtaken the entire country. Florida, South Carolina, Kansas, you know, Michigan, Texas, you name it. It's all over the country. Alaska, for crying out loud. All right. Darlene Graham joins us now, the current senator from the great state of South Carolina. You know, you've done a great job. I know that in the hardest moment of your life, after you didn't even have a chance to mourn or even bury at the time, your brother and the president of our country and the governor of your state asked you to be the interim senator, filling your brother's place. And you rose to the occasion even during the worst, one of the worst moments in your life. And you said yes because you wanted to serve your state and your country. I mean, I don't think a lot of people know the moment that that actually happened for you.
2: Yes, Sean. First of all, thank you for having me today. But, you know, the last few months have just been an absolute whirlwind. You know, I found out July 11th. That's when my life completely changed unexpectedly, tragically. I lost my precious brother. And within 24 hours, the governor had called to ask me to fill out the rest of his term, which, you know, I was honored to do. And within a week, I'm in Washington, D.C., being sworn in. The next day, I'm in the Oval Office meeting with President Trump. We had a great conversation. About the time I left the office, you know, he had asked me to run for a full term, and I had agreed to it. So I left out of there, and I was just like, what just happened? So my life has completely changed. And then from there, you know, we planned the two beautiful services with the help of the staff. I couldn't have done it without them. They've been absolutely amazing. We hit the brutal campaign trail because first we had a primary, then we had a runoff. Now there's the general election, while learning the new role as a United States Senator, which I'm up here right now representing the people of South Carolina, and I'm absolutely loving it. I'm learning a lot. But it has been a brutal few months. In the meantime, I continue to grieve Lindsay. So it's definitely been hard. But I'm enjoying parts of it for sure.
0: Well, I miss your brother. We spoke all the time. You know, it's funny. You mentioned President.

0: President Trump, and I know him so well. I've known him over 30 years. And by far, Lindsey Graham was his closest friend in all of Congress. That means the Senate and the House. And they played golf all together. They had dinner all the time. They talked when they weren't together. I mean, and there's a side of your brother that I think people didn't know about. And I'd be up late at night talking to him all the time. And it's like a void. There's nights that I still want to call him or talk to him or, you know, and he had these grand visions. He wanted peace around the world. He wanted Donald Trump to be Reagan plus. He used to say it all the time. But I know in my heart of hearts that he's looking down on his little sister and he's very proud of you. You had lost both your parents by the time you were 13. And Lindsey dropped out of school to help raise you. And you once referred to him as not only your brother, but your mother and your father. I mean, that's a powerful statement.
1: Yes, it is. And I did consider him all three things because, first of all, I want to say that he considered you a true friend. He absolutely did. He talked a lot about you, Sean, and, you know, even the president. So I know that it's not just me grieving. It's other people grieving. The staff that have worked for him for 25 and 30 years who are like family. So many people truly loved Lindsey and truly miss him. In the Senate, I've seen his colleagues just story after story telling me just wonderful things about him and how much they miss him. You know, I look at it, I think he was truly the glue that held the Senate together. But, you know, as much as everybody misses him, I just can't even put into words how much I miss him, Sean, because we did go through a tragedy together when we were young. I was 11 when our mother passed away. Just a year later, our father passed away, and Lindsey is basically, with the help of an aunt and uncle, the one who raised me. He was the one that, you know, if I had some problem or was super excited about something, Lindsey was my first call. Actually, on July 11th, I was at my daughter's house and found out she was pregnant with my second grandchild. And, you know, I tried to call him. He was my first call. And unfortunately, he didn't answer. And I didn't know at that time, but it was too late. So, yeah, we were just really close. And I miss him and everybody misses him.
0: You know, you're right about this. I'd never go to Washington much. I like to keep a distance from the swamp. And we've had private conversations about your transitioning into this life. And I know how proud Lindsey would be of you because the work that it meant everything to him, what he did for a living. And I don't think President Trump can't talk about your brother much. He just can't. And I understand him. I read him well. I could see it at the National Cathedral when he spoke. I know how he compartmentalizes things, but I know how much your brother meant to him. All right, quick break, right back. More with Republican senatorial candidate, current senator in the great state of South Carolina. I can't believe a pediatrician, protect trans kids, you know, a pediatrician that advocates, you know, puberty blockers, hormone therapy for minors. This is South Carolina. I mean, this extremism now is like a cancer that has spread throughout the country. More with Darlene on the other side, 800-941-SEAN. Also, your calls coming up later on. Ken Paxton will join us. He's running that race against Telefrico. Look, 3 years ago, we saw what happened on October 7th. I mean, the equivalent of 40,000 dead Americans in a day. They have a very small population in Israel compared to our population. And you know what? Unfortunately, they have been in a fight for their survival, frankly, from their existence. It seems like Israel's always in a fight for survival against radical Islamists that chant, you know, from the river to the sea, or, you know, death to Israel, death to America. It's pretty unbelievable the times we're living in, but there are groups that have come together. And that's where the International Fellowship of Christians and Jews is so important. They're on the ground. So many thousands of Israelis need humanitarian assistance. And that means food and water and shelter and clothing. They need it all. They provide mobile medical clinics for the elderly. And they're also asking for us to honor those that were killed and kidnapped and murdered and raped and beheaded that day. And what we see are synagogues and churches and universities, communities now planting Israeli flags. This now is going to be the third anniversary of that.

0: horrible day. And we can combat the hate, the rise of anti-Semitism. You can do it by donating to the IFCJ so the humanitarian assistance continues. And also, they will send you an Israeli flag that you can honor those people that were victims of radical Islamists that day. Please go to their website. It's joinfof.org. That's joinfof.org today.
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9: All right, our final moments, Darlene Graham is with us, current senator, South Carolina, up for a full term against this radical protect trans kids candidate, anti-gun candidate, and a person that wants puberty blockers and hormone therapy for minors. I mean, on X, protect trans kids. This is South Carolina. Can't believe that we're even debating these topics. I'm watching, you know, what's happening in the country, states like Kansas, and states like the free state of Florida and states like Texas. And I look at polling every day, even though I'm telling my audience not to look at it. And then I look at this opponent of yours in South Carolina on X, protect trans kids, and biological males should be able to play women's sports, and gun control in the state of South Carolina, and blaming the guns, not the people that are responsible for shooting the gun. And, you know, this white women for Kamala Harris, the problem with white women. What is going on in South Carolina?
10: I don't know, Sean. Can you believe that we're talking about South Carolina? It just blows my mind. The most recent poll that I think came out yesterday, like you, I try not to look at them, but she has me leading by only 1%, and it just blows my mind. I hope that encourages people to really get out and vote, because they can't take for granted that a Republican's going to get in there. They have to show up on Election Day, but I don't know what is happening. She's talks out of both sides of her mouth. She has ads where she's basically presenting herself as a moderate Republican. She flip-flops on everything. I say she's basically transitioning right before our eyes. But yeah, she's been paid by a gun control group, Everytown USA, almost $200,000. As far as I know, she hasn't been a true practicing pediatrician in a few years. I think she worked part-time for some hospital consulting up here in D.C. for a few years. But, as you know, all of her ads have her in the lab coat, the stethoscope, talking about being a pediatrician, but she hasn't been a practicing pediatrician in a while. I think MUSC let her go because of her radical views on giving kids hormone blockers and helping them prepare for transition surgeries.
9: I mean, I'm just trying to understand. She said the legislation to protect women in sports was shameful. And then she supported gender affirming care, puberty blockers, hormone therapy for minors.
10: She's flip-flopping. She's deceiving the people of South Carolina, but I think the people of South Carolina are much smarter than that. But what I'm also worried about is the Democrats from throughout the country are pouring in millions of dollars to fund her campaign. I mean, she's been sitting there for a year just raising money while we had the primary and the runoff.

0: And so our account has been depleted. She's running ad after ad after ad with these lies. So if the listeners want to go to DarleneGraham.com and chip in just $10 or $20, that would be very helpful, and I'd be very grateful.
1: I mean, these races, don't take it for granted. All of my friends in South Carolina, I don't care if you're a Gamecock, I don't care if you're a Tiger fan, it doesn't matter. This does not represent South Carolinian values, period, full stop. Anyway, DarleneGraham.com if you want to get a hold of her campaign. We do appreciate you, Darlene. God bless you. We're going to watch this race closely, okay?
0: God bless. And I want the voters to know I'm the only conservative running in this race, regardless of what she says. DarleneGraham.com, please. Thank you.
1: All right, Darlene, we appreciate you more than you know. 800-941-SHAWN. Very courageous. Wants to serve her state and our country. I mean, in the worst moment of her life. And she stepped up. Unbelievable.

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1: Governor Mike Sherrill said today that New Jersey, quote, must move as quickly as possible to repair beaches damaged by this weekend's nor'easter. The governor also said that New Jersey is still under a state of emergency with damage assessments underway. You've heard of Jump the Shark? Well, residents in Long Beach Island say they saw the shark actually swimming along a street in Surf City this past Saturday. That's a first. The shark's visit was captured on video for all to see. The shark swam for a while, and then it headed down and disappeared a couple of minutes later, going back underwater. In the WPG Talk Radio 95.5 newsroom, I'm Susie Cerrone.
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Weather Now Network. I'm Chief Meteorologist Dan Zarrow. Kind of a Goldilocks night ahead for New Jersey. Not too cold, not too warm. Just right. Comfortably cool. Typical for late September. We'll see a low around 61 degrees with mainly clear skies and dry weather. Tomorrow, sun and clouds and mild, high of 75. Very nice. And Thursday gets even warmer. High of 80 with mostly cloudy skies. 85 on Friday. Could be some showers late day. I'm Chief Meteorologist Dan Zarrow on WPG Talk Radio 95.5.

0: I'm Charles Payne, and this is the Fox Business Report.
1: A choppy trading session with stocks ending lower as the Dow extends steep losses for the month. Treasury yields spike with the 30-year Treasury yield hitting its highest level in over 24 years. Oil prices fell, easing inflation worries, with West Texas Intermediate crude trading over $89 a barrel. Tech stocks were the worst performers while utilities gained. The Magnificent Seven big cap tech stocks were mostly lower, led by Apple and Tesla. Shares of Apple fell 2.5%. A Bank of America securities analyst says that the tech giant may face competition risks and potential loss of service revenue because of Meta's Muse app. The Dow winners, Caterpillar, Amgen, and Boeing. The Dow decliners, Apple, United Health Group, and Johnson & Johnson. The Dow down 132 points. The Nasdaq lower by 23. S&P 500 down 13. That's your Fox Business Report. I'm Hillary Barsky, invested in you.
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0: marriages and every diet. And the weirdest thing about it, he's still doing it.
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2: 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And, you know, make sure you mention you heard it from your friend Sean Hannity. All right, so last night, it's amazing to me how many people want to tell me who they think is going to be the 2028 nominee for either the Republicans or the Democrats. My best advice to any this whole process is let the people decide. I think it was a good thing for Donald Trump to be among 16 seasoned politicians. You know, in the end, he really stood out and stood above and was different, and the timing was perfect for him. But there's a certain strength that you acquire going through a primary. And but we'll see. But certainly somebody at the top of everybody's list and shows up in the polling is Marco Rubio, National Security Advisor, Secretary of State. And there's so much going on in terms of national security issues and President Xi's visit and Iran and Cuba. And the list goes on and on. This terror threat that we had in Great Britain. And I had a chance to talk to him about all of it. I want to run this interview for you. We'll get your calls on the other side to talk about that and more. Again, only 35 days till Election Day. We've got the best election coverage.
3: You know, Mr. Secretary, you've been very articulate about the issue of Iran. Every single person that I've interviewed that would know, and there aren't many people that would actually know, you're one of the people that would know. And I'd ask everyone that did know, and they'd all give me the same answer or a version of the same answer, and that is that the president had no choice. If that is true, you know, and if everybody's worried about the Strait of Hormuz, what would the Strait of Hormuz look like? What would the Middle East be like if Iran ever achieved their stated goal of getting nuclear weapons?
4: Yeah. So here's what, let me take big to a very basic principle here. What Iran was trying to do is they were trying to build up so many conventional weapons, meaning they'd have so many drones, so many rockets, so many missiles that nobody could possibly touch them. They would become immune. And behind that shield, behind that conventional shield of weaponry to threaten the entire region, our forces, even Europe, they would then break out towards a nuclear weapon. That was their goal. And what the president had to address is he could not allow them to cross the line of immunity. He could not allow them to reach a point where they had so many missiles, so many drones, and so many weapons that you couldn't do anything militarily about their nuclear program. That's what they were trying to achieve. That's what the president prevented. And he saved the world a tremendous amount of trouble. Now, look, the only way we would have found out the opposite is to allow it to happen. And then 5 years from now, everyone would be saying, I can't believe they allowed Iran behind a conventional shield to build and develop a nuclear weapons program. And now you have North Korea in the Middle East. That's what we were on the verge of. That's what the president has prevented. And that's what he has consistently said from the very beginning of this operation. Iran can never have a nuclear weapon. And that's what this whole endeavor has been about from the very beginning. And that's what he's focused on and continues to be focused on. If Iran had a nuclear weapon, they could do whatever they want with the Straits. Think about what we're doing right now. And I think you saw a few minutes ago, you were playing videos of Scott Bessent commenting on it. The Straits are opened. There is almost as much oil flowing through the Straits now as before this conflict, with the exception of Iranian oil, which is not getting out. If Iran had

0: a nuclear weapon with which it could threaten its neighbors and the world, no one would be able to do anything about the straits. They would be able to control the straits, charge a toll, and decide who got energy and who did not get energy on this planet. That's what they would do if they had a nuclear weapon. And worse, we are talking about a regime that has slaughtered tens, maybe hundreds of thousands of their own people throughout the so-called revolution. If that's what they're willing to do to their own people, imagine what they would do to Americans or others in the region or Israelis or anybody if they had a nuclear weapon. They have no regard for the lives of anyone else. And my last point I want to make about it, oftentimes people make the mistake of equating Iran to a country. It is a country, but the problem with Iran is not the country. The problem with Iran is the revolution. And that's what governs in that country. It's not the government officials you see with the suits on that go on Meet the Press and get this free pass on American media. That's not who we're talking about here. Who calls the shots in Iran are radical Shia clerics with an apocalyptic vision of the future. They believe that it is their religious calling to trigger about the last days of the world and the apocalypse. I know this sounds, you know, to a lot of people watching it, it sounds like something from a science, from a movie, but it is the reality. It is the stated purpose of their revolution. People like that can never possess a nuclear weapon because they will use it to blackmail the world and to kill people. It is an unacceptable risk, and President Trump did what other American presidents said but never did, which is prevent Iran from getting one.
1: Let's go back to Scott Peston's comments. He said their Iranians' ability to raise cash and their ability, or they'll have nothing left to trade in 2 weeks, while simultaneously the foreign minister of Iran is talking about drawing up a doomsday war scenario plan. Look, they peddle propaganda regularly, but are we that close to seeing the Iranians bankrupt? We know inflation is about 500%. Half the adult workforce is out of work, and bare necessities are in very short supply. Are they really that close to being bankrupted?
0: Yeah, I mean, I think they are there now, and they're heading there fast to a cataclysm. And they've never been good economically. It's sad, by the way, because Iran is a country with tremendous potential. Its people are incredible people, hardworking people, smart, industrious, with an ancient history to fall back on and have achieved many things. At one point, Iran was one of the most prosperous countries in the Middle East before the radical clerics took over. So it's a very sad situation. Their economy now is a cataclysm. But here's the other point people don't realize. This is not simply about imposing economic costs on this regime. Every dollar that Iran has, what they have done over the last 30 years is anytime they get money, be it under Obama sanction relief, be it under economic selling of oil and gas or whatever, they don't use that money to build hospitals. They don't use that money to build roads. They don't use that money to improve the life of the Iranian people. They use that money to do two things: build weapons for themselves and export the revolution. They use the money to fund Hezbollah. They use the money to fund Hamas. They use the money to fund Shia militias in Iraq. That's what they use. They use the money to sponsor terrorism and assassination plots all over the world. And so every penny that they get into their hands is money that they use for purposes of these malign activities. And so when you're denying them money through oil sales and sanctions, you're not just punishing them, you are preventing them from getting access to money that they will use to try and kill Americans and others around the world and their own people and build weapons and threaten the world and ultimately break out to a nuclear weapon program.
1: Let me ask you about President Xi's visit. Look, I'm never going to trust the communist Chinese. I don't think most Americans will trust them. Their intellectual property theft alone is a clear and present danger. I really worry about those people that would want us to unilaterally disarm when it comes to artificial intelligence, for example. The communist Chinese are not going to stop. But I want to ask you this. You know, just prior to the visit, it was announced that the president, and I think people didn't even take him seriously when he was talking about Greenland, but he was able to secure a deal where we can build our military bases and maintain them in perpetuity, even if the island were ever sold off, and that's simultaneously keeping out our top geopolitical foes, being China and Russia. How did President Xi react to that news?
0: Well, it didn't come up. We didn't discuss it in the meetings. It didn't come up, but I can tell you it's an extraordinary achievement by the president. He hasn't gotten nearly enough credit for it. From the very beginning, going back to the first administration under President Trump, but now he's made abundantly clear that the issue of Greenland is not about territorial conquest. It is about national security. Now, Greenland has always been important. It was important during the Second World War, which is why the United States had to secure it during the Second World War to prevent the Nazi Germany from taking it over and so forth. It's always played an important role during the Cold War. It has more important role today than ever before for two reasons. Number one is because the Arctic

0: Region has now become an area of incredible competition. Multiple countries, including countries that are not Arctic countries, that call themselves near Arctic countries like China, are out there operating every single day trying to dominate sea lanes, which are important for global shipping and commerce. But the other is because of space warfare and because of missile defense. In order to build the sort of missile defense, this country needs to protect itself. Greenland is incredibly important for all of North America. And so the fear was, and the concern has always been, and we've seen this play out in other parts of the world, is that countries and potential adversaries go into a place and they use investments. They buy a port, they build a port, they build an airport, they build something that has a dual use to it. It looks like an airport, it looks like a seaport, but it's built in a way that looks like a military base. And they begin to access land rights and possession rights in these places. And all of a sudden you wake up one day and you realize that you have an adversary and a competitor that's taken control of the Panama Canal, or taking control of some other critical part of the world. And so it's always been about national security. And what we were able to reach is an agreement with both the Kingdom of Norway, but also Denmark, that allows us now to have the presence that we need to secure Greenland, secure our national security, and is good for them as well. Under this agreement, which exists now in perpetuity, never will any adversary of the United States have the ability to invest there without our approval and their approval. But also, we will have access to building new military facilities that will allow us to build the sort of missile defense shield that all of North America needs. It benefits North America, it benefits Europe, it benefits NATO. So it's an extremely, and it didn't cost the American taxpayer a single penny. An incredible achievement, and I think our allies are happy with it as well.
1: Before I go to Latin America and Cuba and Venezuela, let me ask you this question. Would we have the ability to get rare earth minerals, for example, that apparently Greenland might be very rich in?
0: Sure, we'll do it in partnership with them. I mean, at the end, I mean, this is an allied country, this is an allied place. They now that this is behind us, I think we have the opportunity to make good investments there. We do it in partnership with them. It'll be beneficial for them. That's not why we did it. I mean, the key to Greenland, as I said, is its geography is so critically important to our national security. That's what it's always been about. If there are commercial opportunities that are beneficial for us, but also beneficial to Greenland, that's something we'll be able to explore. What we don't have to worry about is some adversary taking control of that and using it for their own benefit as opposed to the benefit of our allies and ultimately of the United States as well.
1: Is Cuba about to fall, and can you update us on Venezuela?
0: Well, the truth is Cuba's already fallen. It doesn't have a functional economy, and it's governed by people who continue to preach about some revolution that has been dead for 20 years. It's never worked. And that's the problem they have. The problem that Cuba has basically right now is it is a failed state in every sense of the word. Now, they may have a government that's capable of jailing and killing people. They have a regime that's capable of and has jailed and killed people. But it's not a functional government, and it's not a functional country. It just simply isn't. And in addition to that, it's one that's fueled by corruption, graft, and theft. You know, the Cuban economy, there is no Cuban economy that benefits the Cuban people. Anything that had a chance of making money in Cuba was controlled by the Cuban military and the Cuban Communist Party to line the pockets of a handful of individuals at the expense of the entire country. You know that since 2021, at least close to 20% of Cuba's population has left the country, has left it because it's a failure. A complete failure. So we're hopeful that Cuba will choose a different path. We're hopeful that the people that today sort of control the arms and the repressive regime, that there'll be some people in there that open their eyes to the reality of what they're facing. What they're no longer going to do, as long as Donald Trump is president, is they're no longer going to be able to steal money and make money off the backs of the Cuban people. And what we're not going to allow ever, under any circumstances, as long as President Trump is president, is we're never going to allow Cuba to become a base of operation against American interests or pose a threat to our national security. On that, we're abundantly clear. As in every case, you can ask about any country or any problem in the world, and I will tell you that the preference of our president is to solve these things diplomatically and in a way that you can reach an agreement and get Cuba or any country on a path to irreversible positive change that involves economic freedoms, but also involves political freedoms. In fact, you cannot have economic freedom in Cuba if you don't have political freedom first. You have to have both happening at least at the same time. That will require a period of transition. Unfortunately, the people that continue there to chant revolutionary slogans, too many of them still believe that they could wait out this administration and make no changes or do nothing. They are wrong, and they will learn the lesson the hard way if they don't correct.
1: And the partnership with Venezuela, we have about 30 seconds.
0: Well, in Venezuela, two things are happening. One, their economy needs to continue to recover because the people of Venezuela have suffered so much. Understand, we're talking about 25 or 30 years of corruption and graft. But the other thing that has to happen and we're really focused on is a democratic transition. They need to have free and fair elections in that country. We're working very

0: hard with the 2015 National Assembly to put in place the conditions necessary to have free and fair elections as soon as possible. And then Venezuela will really be on the upswing it deserves to be on.
1: All right, quick break, right back. Final moments with Marco Rubio. Then your calls coming up, final hour of the show. Also, we will be checking in with Ken Paxton. That's coming up as we continue.
2: Roundup is next. 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And stay tuned for the final hour free-for-all on the Sean Hannity Show.
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4: We've got work zone closures. This traffic report is sponsored by Atlantic City Electric. There's Bargentown work closed for a down pole, some repairs from an earlier accident. The closure is between Blackman Road and Zion Road. Tilton Road, now Greenbank Bridge is on that. The bridge is closed with construction through most of the week. In Sea Isle, the post-storm cleanup continues. Landis Avenue between 93rd and 29th Street. You can get through there, but police advise you to avoid parking along that stretch of Landis Avenue.
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2: 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All right, when we come back, we'll check in with Ken Paxton, Senate candidate from the great state of Texas, next.

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0: Weather experts are saying that this weekend's rare September nor'easter was the most impactful coastal storm since Superstorm Sandy. Despite being less intense, the storm caused flooding and beach damage from Sandy Hook to Cape May, and that loss of sand could leave the shore even more vulnerable to storms later this fall and winter. A Vineland man has been sentenced to nearly 6 years in prison for his threat to detonate homemade explosives at a Washington, D.C. cathedral last year. 42-year-old Louis Gary's activities coincided with the annual Red Service Mass that was attended by members of the U.S. Supreme Court, by members of Congress, and the President's Cabinet. Governor Mike Sherrill said today that New Jersey must move as quickly as possible to repair the beaches that were damaged by the weekend's nor'easter. The governor also said that New Jersey is still under a state of emergency with damage assessments underway. Homeowners and businesses along the Jersey Shore still cleaning up after flood damage from this past weekend storm. The owner of the Dairy King ice cream shop in Long Beach Township said her shop is shutting down early for the season, all because of the storm. In the WPG Talk Radio 95.5 newsroom, I'm Susie Cerrone.
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6: From the Town Square Weather Now Network, I'm Chief Meteorologist Dan Zarrow. Kind of a Goldilocks night ahead for New Jersey. Not too cold, not too warm. Just right, comfortably cool, typical for late September. We'll see a low around 61 degrees with mainly clear skies and dry weather. Tomorrow, sun and clouds and mild, high of 75. Very nice. And Thursday gets even warmer, high of 80 with mostly cloudy skies. 85 on Friday. Could be some showers late day. I'm Chief Meteorologist Dan Zarrow on WPG Talk Radio 95.5.

0: Is impeaching President Trump a third time a mistake for Democrats?
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4: you didn't tell court. 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
4: 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You have no personal feelings. You make me want to throw up in my mouth.
5: Sean Hannity is on right now. And so is his very popular countdown. T-minus 35 days until Election Day.

0: 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More behind-the-scenes information on breaking news and more bold, inspired solutions for America. Stay right here for our final news roundup and information overload.
1: All right, news roundup and information overload hour. Here's our toll-free telephone number. You want to be a part of the program. It's 800-941-SEAN if you want to join us. I am taking no race for granted. I don't care if it's in my free state of Florida, Byron Donalds, Ashley Moody, James Uthmeyer. I am saying assume that your vote will be the deciding vote in the free state of Florida. You know, we just had Darlene Graham on earlier in the program today. I mean, she's running against a person that's a pediatrician or claims to be, you know, on X with Protect Trans Kids. It's a medical doctor that is supporting puberty blockers, hormone therapy for minors in the state of South Carolina. It's the GD mother effing guns. It's the effing guns, not mental illness. It's the guns that are blamed to gun violence. And so, okay, those are not South Carolinian values. In Kansas, we're fighting this mega, you know, mega church preacher that wants everybody to repent for eating meat in a cattle state and wants everybody also, you know, to repent for driving their car. This is how nuts this has gotten. But again, you've got to assume your vote will be the deciding vote. You know, I think one of the most extreme candidates who's gotten a lot of attention, not only Abdul Al-Sayed in Michigan, but you got James Talafrico. I mean, the guy that believes that God is non-binary, the guy that it preaches from the pulpit about all this, and I'll get to that in a second, that we have six genders, not two genders, but I'm saying this for my religious faith. He's full of baloney. Here's just a short montage of his radical statements.
2: He recognizes that there are many more than two biological sexes. In fact, there are six.
3: God is both masculine and feminine and everything in between. God is non-binary.
4: I have met so many Hindus, Buddhists, Sikhs, Jews, Muslims, atheists, agnostics, who are more Christ-like than some of the Christians I serve with in the Texas legislature.
5: Our southern border should be like our front porch. There should be a giant welcome mat out front and a lock on the door.
6: We have, I think, heard more and more issues of animal welfare. I think not just because it's the right thing to do and the moral thing to do.

0: but also it's, as all of you know, necessary to fight climate change.
1: For me, prophetic voices like Jesus have helped me reckon with my own whiteness, my own masculinity, my own certainty, my own ego.
2: Before we go further, I want to acknowledge that our trans community needs abortion care too.
3: We can't satisfy the rich, but what we can do is tax trillionaires out of existence.
1: The American flag is such a complicated symbol for most of us, and in many ways, like Jesus, like the cross, it's been co-opted, and in some ways, its true meaning has been betrayed.
0: It is now existential that we try to reduce our meat consumption and that we try to respect animals. I am proud to say that our campaign has officially become a non-meat campaign.
4: Now, I'm going to get to a specific comment he made, but James Tallarico, you know, cisgender Tallarico, God is non-binary Tallarico, put a welcome mat at the border Tallarico, you know, biological men and women sports Tallarico. Yeah, this is him. He does it by using the name of Jesus, and it's become now a pattern for him. Listen.
0: Jesus say, if he walked onto the floor of the U.S. Senate, I think he would say, I was hungry and you kicked me off food stamps. I was sick and you kicked me off Medicaid. I was a stranger and you deported me and my family.
5: Faith is my foundation. My politics grows out of my faith. Jesus is far more radical than any political ideology or political candidate.
1: Prophetic voices like Jesus have helped me reckon with my own whiteness, my own masculinity.
2: You can't call yourself a Christian and deny health care to the sick. You can't call yourself a Christian and vote to cut food stamps for the poor. You can't call yourself a Christian and reject the stranger seeking asylum at our southern border.
4: Now, I want to just expand on this point because, you know, he did it again this weekend. You know, when I fight for universal health care, I'm doing it. Now, listen to what he says here. On biblical grounds. Listen to this statement.
5: When Jesus healed the sick, he didn't ask for a deductible. So when I fight for universal health care, I'm doing it on biblical grounds.
6: All right.
5: When Jesus fed the hungry, he didn't price gouge to turn a profit. So when I say that no child in the state of Texas should go to bed hungry, I'm doing it on biblical grounds.
6: Right.
5: And when the Hebrew prophets saw corruption in high places, they spoke truth to power. So when I take on the politicians who are serving themselves and not the people, I am doing it on biblical grounds.
4: Okay, if he's going to quote the Bible, I did go to seminary. I did study theology. I did study Latin. On biblical grounds, God, the Father, referred to by his only begotten Son, that would be Jesus Christ. And again, I'm saying this on biblical grounds, taught us the most powerful, most important prayer when he was teaching his disciples how to pray. And it starts with our Father, not God as non-binary. If we're going to stay on biblical grounds, nowhere in the Bible does it talk about six genders. It talks about God creating men and women and goes into great detail in the book of Genesis, if you care to look it up. Anyway, this is an important race. We also have Greg Abbott is on the ballot. He deserves another term. He's been a great governor in the state, but we have Ken Paxton, the current attorney general. I just can't believe that there are some people. The polling this cycle has been atrocious. But I think as more and more people get to know about Tallarico, I think his popularity is going to wane, especially if he's going to throw religion in our face every 5 seconds.
7: Yeah, he has used religion, I think, to identify with a very religious culture in Texas. The problem is, as you have noted, is he misquotes, he twists around words to make them mean the opposite of what was actually in Scripture. And if you don't know your Bible, you can be easily fooled into believing that some of what he's saying is true and that he's a legitimate Christian, when in reality, his comments are heretical to the Christian faith.
4: You know, I noticed that he's been out there attacking you and attacking you personally. And I just watch him, and he just keeps stepping in it deeper and deeper. Now, something else has happened only in the last 2 weeks. He had been defending the idea that there are six genders

0: obviously must not be polling well, because only recently did he say, well, my math was off, or whatever excuse he came up with. So it seems like he's gone to the AOC school of, oh, that was crazy woke 1.0, and is trying to hide his real positions. I hope you're making the people of Texas aware of all of this.
1: No, we're absolutely doing that. And that's just one example of like many, many. He's completely changed positions on boys and girls sports, the state income tax that he voted for, every position, the oil and gas industry, which he tried to abolish in the state of Texas, you know, the meat thing. There's nothing this guy hasn't changed on to try to fool the Texas voters into believing he's a conservative Republican as opposed to a left-wing Democrat.
0: Well, I think the people of Texas are smart. God bless Texas. I watched this unfold with Ted Cruz back in the day when Beto Bozo O'Rourke, and there was far less known about him when Ted ran against him. And the polls were very, very tight in the beginning of that race. Ted ended up winning by a pretty comfortable margin, but, you know, not as comfortable as I would expect. They are pouring hundreds and hundreds of millions of dollars in these negative ads against you. But this guy wants a welcome mat at the border, thinks God is non-binary, thinks, you know, that there are six genders, not two genders, against oil in an oil state, wants to run a vegan campaign in a cattle state. And I'm looking at it, wants biological men to play women's sports. That does not represent the Texas I know. I think Republicans up to this point maybe have been too nice. And I, you know, all I see from the Democrats, and this is what people in Georgia need to know, and North Carolina need to know, and Ohio need to know, and Alaska need to know, and Iowa need to know, all these important races, is the power structure now in the Democratic Party is this DSA radicalism that would shred our Constitution. If they get in power, that's where they're headed. That and investigation of Donald Trump, that'll be nonstop, and impeachment after impeachment. And at the end of the day, you know, it really does become a team sport, in the sense that there's not a single Republican. You're not supporting the DSA agenda. You're not supporting open borders. You're not supporting, you know, higher taxes. You know, you're supporting the president's agenda. And, you know, whether, you know, I think this gets lost in the haze of, you know, I don't, maybe there's this litmus test of purity out there. And some Republicans are, I'm like, well, you're either going to get DSA or you're going to get normal. And that's what this election seems to come down to for me. And I don't care which race it is.
1: No, there's no doubt. Look, this, you always hear this is the most important election. I always wonder why we always say that. But the reality is it's becoming like that every single time, because we're going to make a choice between constitutional republic, conservative values, the values that we've had since the founding of our country, or are we going to have a few people, a few elitists, run this country as a socialist country and bankrupt the entire country and to the detriment of the majority of Americans. That's the difference. It is a huge election for deciding that. And if you're voting for a Democrat, whether it's Georgia or North Carolina or Texas, you are sponsoring socialism and communism.
0: How much money have the Democrats poured into Texas so far this election cycle?
1: It's actually hard to keep track of. This guy raises most of his money, for a high percentage of his money, in California, New York, and Illinois. Less than half is from Texas. And a good percentage of his Act Blue. I think he raised $14 million from Act Blue, which is a corrupt organization, probably taking lots of foreign money. And so that's where his money, it's not coming from Texas. The majority of his money does not. What's going on here is California is trying to get their third senator.
0: That's a great way to put it, or New York. Wasn't he just up in New York this week, yesterday, or the day before?
1: Yes, he was up there with a bunch of liberal New Yorkers.
0: And he was meeting with Mamdani money people, right?
1: Yes, he was. That's exactly what he was doing. And he did the same thing in Hollywood. He's done the same thing in Chicago.
0: Unbelievable. Well, look, I trust the people of Texas, and I think I don't trust the polling, but I am taking every race seriously. And that means Governor Abbott in your state. That means Ken Paxton on the Senate line. And I'm telling the people in Texas, you're being lied to at the highest level. And this guy will go hardcore, left-wing, radical DSA, shred our Constitution, and you will be stuck with him for 6 years. God forbid. I love your state too much. I'm an honorary Texan. I don't know if you know that. Rick Perry made me that. But, you know, I'm urging everybody to know what's on the ballot here. You're talking about common sense, you know, conservative.

0: principles and values versus Talafrico, six-gender, God non-binary, welcome mat at the border, vegan campaign in a cattle state, and no drilling in an oil state, and biological men playing women's sports. That's what you're getting with this guy, and, you know, all under, you know, biblical principles, as he says. Biblical grounds. Well, biblical grounds, God created man and woman. Men and women. He didn't create six genders. The Lord's Prayer starts with our Father, not non-binary. I'm getting a little sick of him throwing the Bible in our face, and he's misinterpreting it so obviously. Ken Paxton, we appreciate you. We are pulling for you, and we're going to follow this race very closely. We're not taking any race for granted in 35 days.
1: Hey, Sean, thanks for having me on. KenPaxton.com. Come, go help us. We need to win this fight.
0: Please, if you can, help, go to KenPaxton.com. I agree with you totally. 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
3: 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South Jersey traffic.
6: Barkentown Road closure. 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There's down pole and there's

0: some cleanup going on from an earlier crash on Bargantown Road, so it is closed between Blackman Road and Zion Road. Now, we've got an ongoing closure of the Green Bank Bridge. That's on Tilton Road in between Pleasant Mills Road and River Road with that ongoing construction. Landis Avenue and Sea Isle, the storm cleanup continues, so police advise you to avoid parking on Landis Avenue and Sea Isle through September 30th between 93rd and 29th Streets.
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8: Let me preface by saying that I have to be careful. There's some things I cannot say on the air for a lot of different reasons. Suffice it to say that what happened, what almost happened, what could have happened in the UK over the weekend is a very serious situation. It's one that clearly involves the hands of a foreign actor. I won't get into great detail about that yet. I do want to thank the authorities in the United Kingdom who have been very cooperative, been on top of it. I know a lot of people are disturbed by the news that some of these people have been released on bail, as some of the people are being investigated, and obviously we're engaging with them on all of that. But suffice it to say that beyond that, I would argue that they've been very cooperative and very helpful on something that's a very serious incident. What Iran was trying to do is they were trying to build up so many conventional weapons, meaning they'd have so many drones, so many rockets, so many missiles, that nobody could possibly touch them. They would become immune. And behind that shield, behind that conventional shield of weaponry to threaten the entire region, our forces, even Europe, they would then break out towards a nuclear weapon. That was their goal. And what the president had to address is he could not allow them to cross the line of immunity. If Iran had a nuclear weapon, they could do whatever they want with the Straits. Think about what we're doing right now. And I think you saw a few minutes ago, you were playing videos of Scott Bessent commenting on it. The Straits are opened. There is almost as much oil flowing through the Straits now as before this conflict, with the exception of Iranian oil, which is not getting out. If Iran had a nuclear weapon with which it could threaten its neighbors and the world, no one would be able to do anything about the Straits. They would be able to control the Straits, charge a toll, and decide who got energy and who did not get energy on this planet. That's what they would do if they had a nuclear weapon, and worse.
9: All right, that was Marco Rubio. We will get your reaction coming up on the other side. We'll get to your calls, 800-941-SHAWN, as we continue.

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1: Weather experts agree this weekend's rare September nor'easter, the most impactful coastal storm since Superstorm Sandy back in 2012. This weekend's storm caused major flooding and beach damage from Cape May to Sandy Hook, and that loss of sand could leave the shore even more vulnerable to more storms this fall and winter. A Vineland man's been sentenced to nearly 6 years in prison for his threat to detonate homemade explosives at a D.C. cathedral last year. 42-year-old Louis Geary was arrested after setting up a tent on the steps of St. Matthew's Cathedral last October. His activities coincided with the annual Red Mass service that was attended by members of the U.S. Supreme Court, members of Congress, and the President's cabinet. He pleaded guilty to federal charges in March. He will also serve 3 years of supervised release when he leaves prison. Ouch, New Jersey teachers are facing a hit to the wallet. Their health insurance premiums are scheduled to rise in some cases by as much as 34% next year. And the news is sponsored by Atlantic City Electric. 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
2: From the Town Square Weather Now Network, I'm Chief Meteorologist Dan Zarro. Kind of a Goldilocks night ahead for New Jersey. Not too cold, not too warm. Just right, comfortably cool, typical for late September. We'll see a low around 61 degrees with mainly clear skies and dry weather. Tomorrow, sun and clouds and mild, high of 75. Very nice. And Thursday gets even warmer, high of 80 with mostly cloudy skies. 85 on Friday. Could be some showers late day. I'm Chief Meteorologist Dan Zarro on WPG Talk Radio 95.5.
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0: I'm Taylor Riggs, and this is the Fox Business Report.
1: The major averages fell but finished above session lows in choppy trading as Treasury yields spiked. The 30-year Treasury yield rose to its highest level since June of 2002. Higher borrowing costs are weighing on stock valuations, though falling oil prices helped cushion Tuesday's losses and eased inflation worries, with West Texas Intermediate crude settling over $89 a barrel. Tech and energy were the worst-performing S&P 500 sectors, while utilities and industrials advanced. Bank stocks lost ground, however, chip stocks rose on AI enthusiasm. Investors are getting in gear for key economic reports, including August PCE inflation data on Wednesday morning and September's jobs report on Friday. The Dow down 132 points, the Nasdaq lower by 23, S&P 500 down 13. That's your Fox Business Report. I'm Hillary Barsky, invested in you.
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0: is school, graduation, confirmation, communion, bar mitzvah, whatever it happens to be, leading up to college and college graduation and marriage and all these big moments that you have on VHS tapes and film reels and camcorder tapes, photos, negatives. Where are they? Odds are they're in an attic somewhere deteriorating, or in a closet somewhere deteriorating, or in your basement or in your garage deteriorating. And you spend all this time putting this together. 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I wanted to invest in this company and they wouldn't let me. It irritated me because I knew that this would be a hit, and they have now served millions and millions of people. 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I was so impressed with this lone juror in the Lindsey Clancy case. He put out, and we ran it exclusively last night on Hannity, and his name is Michael Desraville. And you can just tell in this minute tape, this man is a lovely man. Now, they have a Go Send Go. We're going to put a link up on my website if you want to take a look at it. And I'm going to donate, because I feel terrible, especially in light of what this idiot Reddington says. It's so irritating that this man was attacking this man's character the way he has. And, you know, this family's been doxxed. This they've gotten threats. He loves being a dad. He loves being a parent. He did his civic duty. He didn't like the result, Reddington, and had been attacking him. And then you got this whole other juror that I can play for you in a second that clearly had an agenda. And I'll play that in a second. But this is him for the first time speaking out in his own defense and thanking people for their support of him, just following the laws, as his attorney said.
1: Hi, my name is Michael Peggy Desranville, also known as the Lone Juror. I know the whole focus has been on me, but we want to reel everything back and put the focus on the three angels that's at hand. The ones that can't speak for themselves, the ones that can't defend themselves, and the one that can't fight the battles. And those are Cora, Dawson, and Callan. A little bit about me. I want to thank God for my Catholic faith. I want to thank God for blessing me with the ability to love my daughter. And I'm foremost, I would like to thank everyone, every individual that have supported me throughout this difficult situation. Your prayers, your emotional support, your psychological support is a tremendous to my heart, that I feel, that I sense, that I know. I do want to thank you from the bottom of my heart. Thank you.
0: Now, on that same, if you go, I played this on TV last night, on that same jury was a woman that sent a message and claims that, you know, it could be used, this case that they knew could be used to make it better for other women. It's not in dispute whether or not Lindsey Clancy killed her three children. We know she did. But listen, now this guy Reddington wants to go after this guy's records and just harass him. And there's been so much emotion that has been drawn up by him against this one juror. Well, you ask yourself, does this sound like somebody that was objective and listening to the judge's instructions? Play it.
2: Even though we didn't know what was going on outside of our little bubble that we were in, we knew that this was a turning point And this would be something that could change

0: something to make it better for other women in the future, for other families.
1: Well, that sounds like a case of, oh, like that, there's the person on the jury that had an agenda. It wasn't Michael, this lone juror that just stood by his principles. It's unbelievable what this guy Reddington and, you know, these anonymous keyboard warriors on social media have been doing. All right, let's get to our busy phones. 800-941-SHAWN if you want to be a part of the program. Let's say hi to Blake in the free state of Florida. What's up, Blake? How's it going in our great free state?
2: I am so thankful that I get to speak with you once again. First of all, what motivated me to call you is I moved down to Miami in 1974 from a little town called Hutchinson in the great state of Kansas. So when I heard you talking with that man that's running for office out there, I really felt I had to call in, because what's happening in Kansas, I see happening here in Florida. And that is that people are not doing the work they need to do. They're not getting engaged. They get upset about who's running. They find a little thing that's wrong with somebody, and they decide they're not going to vote for them, when they completely forget the fact that either you vote for this person or you're going to get all manner of bad things happening. And I just don't want to see that happen here in Florida, let alone in our nation.
1: Well, every single race is going to be a fight. I am telling this audience to assume that you've got to assume that your vote is going to be the deciding vote in whatever particular race you're voting in, be it a congressional candidate, a senatorial candidate, a gubernatorial candidate, doesn't matter. You can take nothing for granted, even in the free state of Florida. I've seen polls that show it awfully close in Florida. The first year that you don't have either Trump or DeSantis on the ballot, Byron Donalds will make a great governor. James Uthmeyer will make a great attorney general. He already is one. Ashley Moody is a great senator. But they're not going to win if people get complacent. I think that the polls that have been coming out are purposely designed to take away people's motivation, to deflate people, to think that this election can't be won. I am not buying that. The polls this election, midterm election season, have been so bad, so wrong, so off. I've never seen such atrocious polling in my life. And I am telling you that this is a winnable race. And I'm saying that with 35 days to go. And I can tell you right now that I do not know what the outcome of this is going to be. If I did, I would share it with you. But I don't know. I just know that there's an awful lot at stake. And I think that people are too complacent. And I'm warning people, if you want to be a purist, go be a purist. But, you know, then you will get the government you deserve. And some people don't like that I say that. I am saying there's not a Republican that supports the DSA radicalized agenda. And even in the worst case, they support secure borders, tax cuts, and law and order, safety, security, and the Department of War. Let's start with the basics, because that's what's on the ballot this year.
2: Sean, thank you very much. Can I make one last comment?
1: Yes, sir.
2: We need to remember these elections are not a high school popularity contest. They're about the future of our city, our state, and our nation. We got to get serious.
1: We got to get serious. I'm telling you, you know, it's now our turn to hand over. My grandparents, my parents handed over a country better than they received it. I know we all stand on the shoulders of great people that had much harder lives than most of us. And we owe it to our children and grandchildren. Now it's our turn to leave this country in better shape than we inherited it. Blake, appreciate you, man. Thank you. Brent is next. He's in North Carolina. What's up, Brent? How are you? Glad you called, sir.
3: I'm glad to call and talk to you, Sean. Longtime listener, first time caller. I want to talk about the fact that Roy Cooper is playing the good old boy card here in North Carolina, and the GOP that we have in North Carolina, the voters, we need to wake up and we need to get rid of him and get him out of the way. I also believe that the Senate GOP, they are not putting forth the money to Michael Whatley that they need to.
1: Well, there's going to be a lot of money spent. I know the NRSC has over $400 million, the president over $850 million, and in the House, Mike Johnson has over $400 million. So we have money, which is rare. It's the first time I can remember in my lifetime. Look, Roy Cooper, you know, it's cost over, I went over this yesterday, billions of dollars in benefits for illegals in North Carolina. He's not being held accountable. He has presided.

0: it over the mass release of some of the most violent criminals. You had the case of that woman that was killed in public transportation that is well known. And he's not being held accountable for it. It's frustrating to me as an outsider looking in. But yeah, I'm worried about the Whatley campaign. I want Whatley to get a little more energy on the campaign trail. But more importantly, the people of North Carolina, you got to wake up. And I'll give you an example. I'm friends with Jim O'Neill. And, you know, here's a guy in Winston-Salem who he came within 15,000 votes of becoming the state AG. And he, you know, he's done a phenomenal job. He even had a Democratic sheriff that has now endorsed him. But he's in a tough race. This guy is the best, one of the best DAs in the entire country by far. I know him personally. He's a great guy. And, you know, the people of North Carolina, you better wake up now because North Carolina will go blue. I'm telling you right now, don't let Cooper go to the U.S. Senate because he will vote every single time with his DSA agenda radicals. I promise you. The same thing with Sherrod Brown in Ohio. They don't portray themselves as DSA supporters, but they will go there. They're going to go with the dominant voice in their party, and right now it's controlled by the radicals. So I'm warning, and the same thing with John Ossoff in Georgia. I can say the same thing there.
1: Well, my wife, who's the daughter of a 32-year Navy veteran, her dad was in World War II, Vietnam, and Korea, all three. She's 100% disabled, has been since she was 17 years old with major heart conditions. Roy Cooper stopped her disability payments to give the money to the illegals.
0: It's unbelievable, the billions of dollars. North Carolina, wake up, North Carolina. You know, Mike Whatley would be a great governor. And if you're in Winston-Salem, I'm telling you, there's no better guy than Jim O'Neill. He's like one of the nicest people, one of the best lawmen I've ever met. Brent, appreciate you. David in Texas next. God bless Texas. Worried about Telefrico there. What's going on, David?
2: Yeah, Sean, how are you doing today?
0: I'm good, sir. What's going on?
2: Okay, I was calling. Last week, you were kind of lamenting about the fact that your message wasn't getting out. And I think your messaging is spot on. The issue, I think, the bigger issue, I think, is that your audience just isn't big enough. You're not getting, like, I'm a listener, so I call in or I listen because I want to listen. But the solution I have, or one of the things that I propose, is you seem to be a pretty good friend with President Trump, is get President Trump to make you an assistant White House press secretary. And then for a week.
0: I would love that job for a day. Forget about a week. Just to fight with her. We did a podcast with Caroline Leavitt. She's great. If you haven't watched it, it's really good. Let me just say this. You know, I can tell you we're on 700 and I believe 60 radio stations somewhere in that neighborhood. We're on Sirius XM. We podcast this radio show. Between radio, TV, and my podcast, I am telling you this audience is big enough to change the outcome of this election. And if everybody that listens to this radio show and watches my TV show, if they make the commitment in their mind, heart, and soul to vote, we'll win. I can tell you that with a degree of certainty. But getting people there and fighting back against the purity tests of some people, they're not understanding the moment. This is a critical inflection point for the country. And as I said, there's not one Republican that's supporting this radicalism. Wake up, or else you'll get a government you don't want and your kids don't deserve. So I'm trying my best, David. I promise you there's enough people in this audience that can make the difference. Reince Priebus is convinced that control of the House and Senate may come down to just 100,000 votes. Okay. We have that, you know, and, you know, times 100 every day and more. Anyway, 800-941-SEAN if you want to be a part of the program. Listen, what happens when you take your belief that God created every man, woman, and child? I believe that with all my heart and soul. And that talent that God puts in everybody. And you take those values, you combine it with your Christian faith, combine it with one of the nation's top academic institutions, you really get something very powerful. Well, that's Regent University. For nearly 50 years now, Regent, they have been equipping Christian leaders with high-level academic education, the knowledge and the skills that they need to compete and succeed and to fulfill the destiny of which you've been created. And there's no greater goal.

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3: Bargentown closure continues. This traffic report is sponsored by Atlantic City Electric. Bargentown Road closed because of a down pole. It's repairs from an earlier crash going on there between Blackman Road and Zion Road. Again, that section of Bargentown Road detoured. Also detoured, Tilton Road. The Greenbank Bridge is closed with construction through the end of the week. Our major highways mostly looking pretty good through the area. AC Expressway is up to speed. Parkway also looking fine right now.
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1: Some big tech companies have changed course and have decided to allow ads for the documentary Musk to run on their platforms. Late last week, it appeared that Elon Musk had persuaded his fellow tech titans to ban the ads. Now, Google says videos can play on YouTube, and Meta says the advertisements will be allowed. But it appears that won't be the case for the Musk-owned platform X. Automattic, which owns WordPress, has got a new board of directors, but the same CEO. Earlier this month, some members of the board tried to sack CEO Matt Mullenweg, but he's managed to stay. TechCrunch says he's now rebuilt the board with an eclectic group that includes a science fiction writer. An OpenAI model has been posting images on the internet that were uploaded during training sessions. The company is trying to get the images taken down. This comes just days after the Australian government said some OpenAI agents had broken into a government database. And a Waymo reportedly got close to the path of President Donald Trump's motorcade earlier this month in Dallas. The robo-taxi became confused by a roadblock and angry instructions from a Secret Service agent. Tech Report, I'm Mark Mayfield.
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1: All right, that's going to wrap things up for today. So we had Nicole Parker out with Sarah Carter, and we'll have full coverage of that. FBI Director Kash Patel, Dan Bongino, former Deputy FBI Director, the two lawyers representing this lone juror after we broke the story of this tape last night. The lone juror speaks for the first time, Josh Hawley, Tommy Lahren. Set your DVR, 35 days to go. Best election coverage available on your television dial. It's Hannity tonight at 9 on the Fox News Channel. See you tonight, back here tomorrow. Thank you for making this show possible.

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4: Some big tech companies have changed course and have decided to allow ads for the documentary Musk to run on their platforms. Late last week, it appeared that Elon Musk had persuaded his fellow tech titans to ban the ads. Now, Google says videos can play on YouTube, and Meta says the advertisements will be allowed. But it appears that won't be the case for the Musk-owned platform X. Automattic, which owns WordPress, has got a new board of directors, but the same CEO. Earlier this month, some members of the board tried to sack CEO Matt Mullenweg, but he's managed to stay. TechCrunch says he's now rebuilt the board with an eclectic group that includes a science fiction writer. An OpenAI model has been posting images on the internet that were uploaded during training sessions. The company is trying to get the images taken down. This comes just days after the Australian government said some OpenAI agents had broken into a government database. And a Waymo reportedly got close to the path of President Donald Trump's motorcade earlier this month in Dallas. The robo-taxi became confused by a roadblock and angry instructions from a Secret Service agent. Tech Report, I'm Mark Mayfield.
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5: Guilty verdict in a high-profile murder case. I'm Lisa Lacera, Fox News. A former American Idol contestant convicted of killing his wife.
6: A jury in Miami County, Ohio, finding Caleb Flynn guilty on all 9 counts, including aggravated murder.
7: We, the jury in this case, being duly impaneled and sworn, find the defendant, Caleb C. Flynn, guilty.
6: The judge revoking the 40-year-old's bond, setting a sentencing hearing for October 5th. Prosecutors say Flynn, a former American Idol contestant and pastor, fatally shot his 37-year-old wife, Ashley, at their Tip City home in February and staged the scene to look like a home invasion, pointing to thousands of texts between him and his mistress, Aaliyah Botner, as proof of a motive. Botner, who testified, reading messages Flynn sent her, including one stating he wanted his wife, quote, dead and gone.
5: Fox's Kristen Goodwin, the defense, had argued no murder weapon was recovered. President Trump sitting down with tech leaders this afternoon to sign a safety agreement for artificial intelligence.
8: There's a belief that there should be tremendous self-regulation, and we automatically have regulation with the Department of Justice, the FBI, all of that. But the self-regulation is very important.
5: Meta CEO Mark Zuckerberg says the agreement includes a set of principles and commitments to build internal control. Still, the CEO of Anthropic is calling for a slowdown in the development of

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0: Governor Mikey Sherrill toured some parts of the state today that were hit by the weekend's powerful and rare nor'easter storm. She also said that New Jersey, quote, must move as quickly as possible to repair beaches that were damaged by the storm. The governor also said that New Jersey is still under a state of emergency with damage assessments still underway. Well, you've heard of Jump the Shark? Well, residents in Long Beach Island say they saw the shark, and the shark was swimming along a street in Surf City. That's a first. The shark's visit on Saturday was captured on video. The shark swam around for a while, then it disappeared underwater a few minutes later. Homeowners and businesses alike along the Jersey Shore still cleaning up after flood damage from this past weekend's nor'easter. The owner of the Dairy King ice cream shop in Long Beach Township said the shop is unfortunately shutting down early for the season, all due to the storm and the storm's damage. In the WPG Talk Radio 95.5 newsroom, I'm Susie Cerrone.
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8: Your WPG Atlantic City Electric AccuWeather forecast for South Jersey. Tonight, expect partly cloudy skies with a low of 60. Tomorrow will bring pleasant weather with intervals of clouds and sun reaching a high of 79. Tomorrow night will be partly cloudy with a low of 62. Looking ahead to Thursday, it'll be very warm and humid with a mix of clouds and sun reaching a high of 83. Finally, on Friday, expect very warm and humid conditions with a mix of sunshine and clouds and a high of 86. I'm AccuWeather meteorologist Jason Caterina on WPG Talk Radio 95.5.
9: He's here. He's here. Now, broadcasting from the underground command post, deep in the bowels of a hidden bunker, somewhere under the brick and steel of a nondescript building, we've once again made contact with our leader, Mark Levin.

Here our number, 877-381-3811, 877-381-3811. Look, folks, first of all, it's an honor to be back. Thank you for being out there. I had a heart catheter done. We do that from time to time, and it has to be done during the week, and everything's looking good, just so you know. And I want to thank all of you for being such loyal audience members. I'm very honored by it. Now, something happened on Capitol Hill today that is a direct assault on our republic and our Constitution, not just because it involves me. But the more we learn about this guy, Jack Smith, really a Democrat Party operative, really a Biden regime operative, the more you can understand the totalitarian mindset of the Democrat Party. And their prosecutors are frightening. Their judges are frightening. It's old Soviet-style phony justice. And it is very, very worrisome because they intend to take the House and the Senate, and they eventually intend to take the presidency. One day they will. And we have to do everything we can, ladies and gentlemen. At a minimum, we have to vote. But if you can be an activist and organize and work the precincts on election day, then we got to do what we got to do. And I mean that. First, I want you to hear what Senator Grassley had to say today. This will just be 50 seconds so you can understand what's been taking place here. And among other things, in addition to what he's going to say, understand that Jack Smith went to a Democrat radical judge by the name of Boasberg. You've heard of him before, in the District of Columbia, federal district judge. And he got multiple subpoenas for phone records, texts, emails, all kinds of electronic communication and so forth. And he did it without identifying the target in many cases, and the judge went along with it. Because he represented to the judge that to do so could undermine his investigation. What was the investigation? Trying to put Donald Trump in prison with phony charges, phony document charges. Even the FBI, establishment FBI agent said, why are we sending a SWAT team to Mar-a-Lago? Overruled by Smith and Attorney General Garland. You better believe the

0: Continuing, this traffic report is sponsored by Atlantic City Electric. Bargantown Road remaining closed as the repairs happen with a downed pole, an earlier crash, all being dealt with there between Blackman Road and Zion Road, 615. That section of Bargantown Road is shut down and detoured. We've also got work all week for the Green Bank Bridge, and that is closed for construction. The cleanup continues in Sea Isle, where the police department advises you to avoid parking on Lattice Avenue through tomorrow as they try to do that storm cleanup. But the AC Expressway and Parkway still moving well.
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0: I'm Elizabeth MacDonald, and this is the Fox Business Report.
1: A choppy trading session with stocks ending lower as the Dow extends steep losses for the month. Treasury yield spike with the 30-year Treasury yield hitting its highest level in over 24 years. Oil prices fell, easing inflation jitters with West Texas Intermediate crude settling over $89 a barrel. Stocks pairing losses on dovish Fed remarks after New York Fed President John Williams said that the central bank has time to weigh economic data, though one more increase remains likely before the end of the year. The Dow down 132 points, the Nasdaq lower by 23, S&P 500 down 13. Shares of Apple fell 2.5%. A Bank of America securities analyst said that the tech giant may face competitive risks and potential loss of service revenue because of Meta's Muse app. That's your Fox Business Report. I'm Hillary Barsky, invested in you.
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0: This traffic report is sponsored by Atlantic City Electric. We've got Bargentown Road still closed. There's down pole from an earlier accident. It is closed between Blackman Road and 615 Zion Road. Also on Landis Avenue in Sea Isle, the storm cleanup continues through tomorrow. So Sea Isle police are advising you to avoid parking on Landis Avenue between 93rd and 29th Streets. Also, the Green Bank Bridge is closed through the week. AC Expressway and Parkway, other major highways looking fine right now.
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0: and others that start to circulate in the fall. These are the most common causes of asthma flares, but we also see increase in pollens like ragweed.
1: She recommends people take all medications as prescribed, no matter how frequently symptoms of asthma occur, and have a rescue inhaler on hand. Cancer is more common in people with type 2 diabetes. 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Researchers looked at health data for all adults living in Denmark between the years of 1996 and 2022 for their study. Health update, I'm Scott Pringle.

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1: Weather experts in agreement saying this weekend's rare September nor'easter was the most impactful coastal storm since Superstorm Sandy back in 2012. The storm caused major flooding and beach damage from Cape May to Sandy Hook, and that loss of sand could leave the shore even more vulnerable to storms later this year and next winter. Governor Sherrill today said New Jersey must move as quickly as possible to repair beaches damaged by the nor'easter. She said New Jersey is still under a state of emergency. Meanwhile, Congressman Jeff Andrews said, quote, "We're going to stay on top of this and make sure our communities get every federal resource and dollar they are eligible for." He said, "We've been through storms like this before. South Jersey is strong and will recover." 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
9: Your WPG Atlantic City Electric AccuWeather forecast for South Jersey. Tonight, expect partly cloudy skies with a low of 60. Tomorrow will bring pleasant weather with intervals of clouds and sun reaching a high of 79. Tomorrow night will be partly cloudy with a low of 62. Looking ahead to Thursday, it'll be very warm and humid with a mix of clouds and sun reaching a high of 83. Finally, on Friday, expect very warm and humid conditions with a mix of sunshine and clouds and a high of 86. I'm AccuWeather meteorologist Jason Caterina on WPG Talk Radio 95.5.
10: He's here. 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
11: 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Now, I want to read something to you folks. Let me see if I can find it here. There's a serious problem in South Florida. Serious problem. There's an urgent community meeting. You'll be all interested in this all over the country. In Delray, Boynton, and Boca. Residents are encouraged to attend an important community meeting regarding a proposed Islamic community center near Atlantic Avenue and Lyons Road. If you have concerns about development, traffic, density, infrastructure, zoning, or how this project could affect the surrounding community, please attend and make your voice heard. Friday, October 2nd, 9:30 a.m. That's 9:30 in the morning. Friday, October 2nd, Andre Fladell Civic Center, 16700 Jog Road, Delray, Florida. You must email County Commissioner Maria Sachs to attend. msachs@pbcgov.org. I've posted this on my social site. And you folks there better be listening all over Florida, all over the country. What's going on here? I'm going to read something to you. I'm not going to give the person's name away because I don't want them threatened. Person writes, I started following the names, corporations, property records, and organizations connected to this project, the one I just mentioned. Start with the Islamic Center at Boca Raton. The Islamic Center at Boca Raton and the Islamic Center of West Delray Beach appeared as applicants on the 2021 mosque application. Just listen to how this is done, how professional and technical it is. The current president of the Islamic Center at Boca Raton, I can't even pronounce his name. His name is Khan in the end. Khan is also the CEO of the ICNA Relief USA. ICNA Relief's own biography says he has held leadership positions with Garden of the Shahabada Academy, ICNA's Southern Region, and ICNA's

0: The board's chief economist, Dana Peterson, said the index deteriorated notably in September following 2 months of softening. The survey noted September's surge in gas prices and ongoing geopolitical tensions as factors in the drop in confidence across nearly all age and income groups. Consumer appraisals of business conditions also turned negative for the first time in 2 years. I'm Matt Mattinson.
1: Flood watches are covering 12 states tonight across the Midwest into the plains and southwestern states. Forecasters say it's tropical moisture from Hurricane Polo, fueling flood threats through Wednesday in the southwest and central U.S. This has an active monsoon season is targeting the southwest, with deadly flooding seen across parts of New Mexico and the Grand Canyon National Park. I'm Scott Carr.
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2: It's the time of year for asthma flare-ups with the transition from summer into fall. Dr. Megan Conroy at the Ohio State University Wexner Medical Center says changes in temperature, humidity, and pollens really have an impact on airway inflammation, and that's the driver of asthma.
3: We also see increase in circulation of respiratory viruses, so the common cold virus, and others that start to circulate in the fall. These are the most common causes of asthma flares. But we also see increase in pollens like ragweed.
2: She recommends people take all medications as prescribed, no matter how frequently symptoms of asthma occur, and have a rescue inhaler on hand. Cancer is more common in people with type 2 diabetes. A new study being presented at the European Association for the Study of Diabetes shows cancer impacts people with type 2 diabetes twice as much as the rest of the population. Researchers looked at health data for all adults living in Denmark between the years of 1996 and 2022 for their study. Health update, I'm Scott Pringle.
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0: My mother was always very active and independent, and she was familiar with her neighborhood. But one day, she stopped at the stop sign for much longer than usual. She wasn't even really sure where she was at.
1: It's important for you to talk to someone about it. 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
3: Microsoft co-founder Bill Gates says Congress needs to regulate the development of artificial intelligence. In an NBC Meet the Press interview Sunday, Gates said that no one thinks that self-regulation is enough.
4: You need law enforcement and the politicians to get into the discussion about what safeguards and monitoring look like.
3: Several other big names in the AI industry have made similar claims, warning that the current pace of AI development could have dangerous consequences. Gates said safeguards and monitoring could be put in place without dramatically slowing development. Lowe's is partnering with DoorDash and Alphabet as the home improvement company looks to start drone deliveries. One pilot program is already up and running in Lowe's home state of North Carolina. Customers order items through the DoorDash app and they're delivered using Alphabet's Wing drones. And a New Mexico jury has found Facebook liable for deceiving users about privacy protections on the social media platform. The judge is now working to determine how much the company is going to end up paying. Tech Report, I'm Mark Mayfield.
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0: prescribed no matter how frequently symptoms of asthma occur, and have a rescue inhaler on hand. Cancer is more common in people with type 2 diabetes. A new study being presented at the European Association for the Study of Diabetes shows cancer impacts people with type 2 diabetes twice as much as the rest of the population. Researchers looked at health data for all adults living in Denmark between the years of 1996 and 2022 for their study. Health update, I'm Scott Pringle.
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3: It was definitely quite a sight this weekend on Long Beach Island. You've heard of Jump the Shark? Well, people saw a shark, literally. They saw a shark swimming along a street in Surf City. The shark's visit on Saturday was captured for posterity on video. The shark swam for a couple of minutes, then disappeared underwater. Governor Sherrill reiterating today New Jersey must move as quickly as possible to repair storm-damaged beaches. The governor also said New Jersey is under a state of emergency. Assessments are underway, and it's likely she will go to Washington to get federal dollars to help. Homeowners and businesses along the shore still cleaning up from the weekend storm. Meanwhile, the owner of the Dairy King ice cream shop in Long Beach Township said the shop is shutting down early for the season, all due to damage it suffered from the storm. A Vineland man sentenced to nearly 6 years in prison for his threat to detonate homemade explosives at a D.C. cathedral last year. 42-year-old Lewis Gary was arrested after setting up a tent on the steps of St. Matthew's Cathedral in Washington, D.C. last October. Investigators found over 100 explosive devices in the tent. He pleaded guilty in March. He will serve 3 years of supervised release when he does leave prison. In the WPG Talk Radio 95.5 newsroom, I'm Susie Cerrone.
2: Your WPG Atlantic City Electric AccuWeather forecast for South Jersey. Tonight, expect partly cloudy skies with a low of 60. Tomorrow will bring pleasant weather with intervals of clouds and sun reaching a high of 79. Tomorrow night will be partly cloudy with a low of 62. Looking ahead to Thursday, it'll be very warm and humid with a mix of clouds and sun reaching a high of 83. Finally, on Friday, expect very warm and humid conditions with a mix of sunshine and clouds and a high of 86. I'm AccuWeather meteorologist Jason Caterina on WPG Talk Radio 95.5.
4: Fox News, I'm Tom Rigotti. Former American Idol contestant Caleb Flynn has been found guilty for the murder of his wife, Ashley, after Flynn made a 911 call alleging someone broke into their home and shot her. Defense attorney Patrick Mulligan on how his client reacted.
5: He was upset, and I understand that because I think he had expectations, and, you know, it's disappointing.
4: Flynn's sentencing is scheduled for October 5th. He faces up to life in prison without parole. The country's leading AI companies have signed a safety accord with the Trump administration.
6: The president walked out to the White House driveway to join tech leaders about a new AI pledge to safely advance the cutting-edge technology. Meta CEO Mark Zuckerberg says that means ensuring robust internal and external controls.
4: That's Fox's Jared Halpern at the White House. 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
1: I'm on a secret mission tomorrow. I can't tell you about it yet. Honestly, I can't. But I will. Eventually.

0: cuts to the military's top brass. Reports say Hegseth will call for a 20% reduction to the number of positions reserved for admirals and generals at the Pentagon when he gives a State of the Force address from the Quantico, Virginia Marine Corps base Wednesday. President Trump said today there's nothing artificial about artificial intelligence, and he'd like to rename it super intelligence. This as he held a summit today at the White House with top leaders in AI and touted a document signed by the tech leaders laying out a series of safety commitments around the advancement of the technology. Rap mogul Sean Diddy Combs could be released from prison even earlier than expected, with his release date again moved up to January 21st of 2028. Prison records show the date has shifted several times since Combs was sentenced to 50 months behind bars after being convicted on two counts of transportation to engage in prostitution. I'm Scott Carr.
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1: Some big tech companies have changed course and have decided to allow ads for the documentary Musk to run on their platforms. Late last week, it appeared that Elon Musk had persuaded his fellow tech titans to ban the ads. Now, Google says videos can play on YouTube, and Meta says the advertisements will be allowed. But it appears that won't be the case for the Musk-owned platform X. Automattic, which owns WordPress, has got a new board of directors, but the same CEO. Earlier this month, some members of the board tried to sack CEO Matt Mullenweg, but he's managed to stay. TechCrunch says he's now rebuilt the board with an eclectic group that includes a science fiction writer. An OpenAI model has been posting images on the internet that were uploaded during training sessions. The company is trying to get the images taken down. This comes just days after the Australian government said some OpenAI agents had broken into a government database. And a Waymo reportedly got close to the path of President Donald Trump's motorcade earlier this month in Dallas. The robo-taxi became confused by a roadblock and angry instructions from a Secret Service agent. Tech Report, I'm Mark Mayfield.
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2: Defending the investigations. I'm Lisa Lucera, Fox News. Former special counsel Jack Smith appearing before the Senate Judiciary Committee as lawmakers questioned whether the probes of President Trump were politically motivated.
3: Smith charged Trump with attempting to overturn the 2020 presidential election and storing classified documents at his Palm Beach estate. Both cases were thrown out after the Supreme Court said sitting presidents enjoyed broad immunity. Republicans say Smith obtained physical copies of nearly 4,800 checks written by Americans who sent small-dollar donations to support Trump from 2019 to 2023, though it's unclear why Smith needed them. Lawmakers pressed Smith on why he received toll phone records from members of Congress, which included phone numbers, time, date, and length of calls, but not what was said.
2: Fox's David Spunt in Washington. The leaders of the country's top tech firms met with President Trump today and signed off on an agreement that the president says will put guardrails on artificial intelligence, shrugging off concerns that the technology could end up in the wrong hands.
4: A good actor can do tremendous in terms of medical. It's already taking place. They're finding solutions to problems that they've never thought even possible. And they're coming up with medical solutions that are incredible. A lot of other things very positive. And a bad actor is going to get caught.
2: The CEO of Anthropic, who was at the meeting, continues to call for a slowdown on artificial intelligence, saying it has real risks. The remnants of Hurricane Polo bringing more rain to the Southwest, where people are already dealing with flooding. The storm made landfall overnight in the Mexican state of Baja California, sir.
5: According to forecasters, the remnants could bring inches of rain to parts of Arizona, Utah.